0: very warm, hot temperatures out there across Nebraska. A little bit cooler in southern Nebraska, upper 80s to low 90s for your highs. We warm as you head north toward the northern portion of Nebraska. And as we head toward the panhandle, 101 and 104 for your highs out there in Scottsbluff and Chatham. Cooling down quite a bit here tonight. Chatham only getting down to 69 degrees, while the rest of us will be down into the low to mid 60s there tonight during the overnight hours, with mainly clear skies all across Nebraska. Not really even expecting a cloud out there in the sky, and not expecting a precip as well. But as we head on to Monday, temperatures are going to warm yet again. Southern Nebraska, again, a little bit cooler than the rest, upper 80s, low 90s as your highs. Warm as we head north, and again out toward the panhandle, 99 and 100 there in Scottsbluff and Chatham. Yet again, another toasty day for them out there, with basically sunshine all across the state out there. No clouds are expected. It's going to be another hot one.
1: Thanks, Owen. We'll check back with him later for a longer version of the forecast. For the time being, we're getting into the top stories from around Nebraska over the weekend. Federal agents making an appearance in southwest Nebraska this morning. At least one person appeared to be apprehended by federal agents. Reporting done by McCook News Now and pictures obtained by them show at least two agents in downtown McCook in unmarked vehicles. News Channel Nebraska has reached out to the chief, Kevin Hodgson, of the McCook Police Department and the U.S. Immigration and Customs Enforcement offices for confirmation. Chief Hodgson tells NCN they were informed ahead of time as a quote-unquote heads up. The agents would be in town in case MPD had any inquiries. Hodgson adds MPD was not part of the operation. NCN will update if we get any more info from the federal level. In a southwest Nebraska county, if you divided up the square miles by the population, each person could have nearly 200 acres, almost a third of a square mile, to themselves. Rather than spacing out, they're coming together to keep improving their collective way of life.
2: We hear a lot of people wanting activities to do or where can I volunteer at? So we're really just trying to show what we can improve and where people can come help make those improvements through our county.
1: Helping out is only a part of the process. Last week, people of all ages were willing and able to assist in a renovation to the Grant Banshell Benches, a gathering space using $15,000 to improve the area. It's only the latest in the number of projects they've taken on across the county.
3: We just got a new pool a couple years ago. That was $1.6 million.
2: We also are still looking for retirement as well.
1: So leaders embarked on a new rest home,
3: which was $3.12 million in a town of 1,200 people. It's not just Grant. It's every person from every community in Perkins County to make it all come together to be the goodness that it is nowadays.
1: In LC and Venango, they've provided a new place to play for the kids. And there's a popular option in Grant for a nightcap at the lot. No matter the entertainment, there's seemingly something for everyone.
2: We have a lot of youth that are trying to come home, and we have a big community that wants to stay together and keep growing.
1: A bar in the heart of the Sandhills was busted into by two men early yesterday, and authorities are asking for some help in tracking them down. It happened at around 3:40 a.m., according to the McPherson County Sheriff's Office, at the Lodge Bar in Tryon, about 35 miles north of North Platte. Authorities describe the two masked men. One is considered tall and skinny. The other is medium-sized and very stocky. Law enforcement also found video of the vehicle they believe is associated with the break-in, calling it a newer GMC or a Buick SUV, and officials say the plates were blacked out. No word on the amount taken or damage reports. Anyone who may have information is asked to contact the McPherson County Sheriff's Office or the Nebraska State Patrol. It's an unimaginable idea for some, having a child taken during their most formative years and used in unsettling ways. Yet it happens far too often. The U.S. Homeland Security estimates nearly 28 million people worldwide are victims of human trafficking, with an estimate of around 8% being children. Call it a grassroots effort for a couple who had a booth at the Oregon Trail Days this weekend in Gearing. Over 100 t-shirts, all designed with faith in mind, are being sold by a man and woman who are trying to raise additional awareness on sex trafficking. They travel the country going to fairs, hearing from those who have been trafficked.
4: It's actually an epidemic that's going on now, and it's really hidden in a lot of areas. A lot of times you hear about the gangs and the cartels and the mob or something like that's doing it, but that's more to it than that. So we've had people come to our

0: booth and just tell us who trafficked them. And 95% of the time, no matter where we go across this country, mom and dad is doing the trafficking.
1: Green adds he and his wife hope to build two homes for kids who have been trafficked as a place to rebuild their lives. The Nebraska Attorney General website has documented at least 51 different cities in the state having at least a preliminary investigation into human trafficking.
2: 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You try to hold them shut, but your doors won't stay closed no matter what. 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
1: Person could be considered lucky they were taken to the hospital after a crash in Merritt County. The sheriff's office sharing pictures of an older car suffering significant damage to the driver's side of the sedan after a two-vehicle crash on Highway 30. It happened near 26th Road, about a mile northeast of Clark's. Authorities say the car was going west when it crossed the center line and crashed into the side of an eastbound semi. The car driver was not wearing a seatbelt and was taken to the hospital in Central City, according to the MCSO, who added there was no suspicion of drugs or alcohol. Officials say the semi-driver was not injured. A two-vehicle crash causing significant damage in Lincoln this morning. Westbound traffic on West Cornhusker Highway was detoured at some point at around 10:30 when a car and an SUV wrecked, taking up at least the northern lane. Our news partners at KOLN says it happened near the intersection of Northwest 6th Street and Cornhusker Highway. The Lincoln Police Department blocking traffic as they investigated the scene and brought tow trucks in to flip the SUV, ending up on its side. No word on injuries. Nebraska 511 shows the road is back open. Celebration must go on. Delayed from 4th of July because of thunderstorms, a major fireworks display was held last night near Beatrice High School. Residents got a chance to watch from cars, nearby business lots, or their yards for several blocks around the display, lasting around 30 minutes. The fireworks were sponsored by the Beatrice Rotary Club and CNC Fireworks of Beatrice in celebration of America's 250th birthday, albeit just a little belated. Families flocking to Wayne this weekend for the 46th annual Wayne Chicken Show. NCN's Oliver Begman cuts it up.
6: This weekend, more than just roosters were crowing at the 46th annual Wayne Chicken Show.
7: Just seeing all the families come out and kind of enjoy their time, and obviously I'm getting more of a family here with my daughter and a son, so getting them out and experiencing all the great events that are here at the Chicken Show.
8: Great. My kids were out here earlier with my mom, and it's wonderful to see all the other kids and families taking advantage of all the events.
6: Attendees could dive deeper into the Chicken Show experience on Saturday at Bressler Park and enjoy watching a variety of chicken-related activities, including the egg drop, the rubber chicken chuck, and an egg-eating contest. But one event in particular was pointed out as being the embodiment of the chicken mentality.
7: The clock-off's got to be the favorite part of just seeing all the kids, because we have a 13 and under category, and then it's fun to see the adults. I mean, it's for some money, too, but it's also for, hey, bragging rights, that, hey, I'm the Chicken Show champion for next year.
6: This year's clock-off features two categories, 13 and younger, along with 14 and older. To qualify for the prize pool of $400, the competitors have to hold their impersonation for 15 seconds and be loud enough to be heard across the barnyard. After a winner is crowned in each category, the two victors face each other in a chicken-off to decide the winner. The Wayne Chicken Show debuted in 1981 thanks to the Wayne Regional Arts Council. Chickens were chosen as the figurehead of the weekend because of their familiarity and still provides artists with creative freedom. In Wayne, Oliver Begeman, News Channel Nebraska.
1: An oil spill in northeast Kansas nearly 4 years ago results in a settlement of nearly $27 million. The Keystone Pipeline lost nearly 13,000 barrels of heavy crude oil after a rupture to the pipeline in Washington County, Kansas. In December of 2022, it was the largest crude pipeline spill on U.S. soil in nearly a decade. Despite spilling into Kansas creeks and moving downstream, officials say it had no negative effect on public water. A complaint filed by the U.S. government cites more than 2,700 animals being harmed or killed from the leak. The Canadian-based operator must pay $26.9 million in civil penalties and spend an estimated $40 million extra to prevent any future accidents, according to the U.S. Environmental Protection Agency. Kansas will get an additional $3 million for restoration projects. The company in charge of the pipeline says they completed cleanup in early 2024.
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1: Look at our satellite out here across Nebraska. Lots of sunshine all across the state. Little clouds out here in eastern Nebraska, a few cumulus clouds, and maybe just a couple out in the panhandle. But overall, mainly sunny skies have really been baking those temperatures. And we look at those highs across the state, low 80s to upper 80s to low 90s down across southern Nebraska. As you head north, those temperatures warm toward the South Dakota border. And as we head out toward the panhandle, we see those temperatures 101 and 104 in Scottsbluff and Chatham. Very hot temperatures out there. Luckily, we do have a little breeze out, mainly across northern and southwestern Nebraska, where we're seeing some wind gusts over 20 miles per hour. Southeastern Nebraska, a little bit
17: lower down there, just below 10 mile per hour wind gusts. Tonight, temperatures cooling off quite a bit, mainly the low to mid 60s for your lows, though shattering may be slightly warmer than the rest at 69 degrees. With clear skies all across the state, not even expecting a cloud out there, and the storm prediction center has completely clear chances of risk. There's no risk out there for any storms or even a shower, so dry night ahead.

0: Then moving on to Monday, temperatures right about the same down in southern Nebraska, upper 80s to low 90s. But as we head out toward the panhandle in northern Nebraska, we see those temperatures warm, getting upwards of 100 again near Chatterton and Scotts Bluff, with lots of sunshine to go around yet again from Scotts Bluff to the Omaha and Lincoln metro areas. We're expecting lots of sunshine, little clouds out there yet again, and Storm Prediction Center has no chance of thunderstorms or even a chance of precipitation there tomorrow.
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0: Governor Jim Pillen continues to list property tax relief as his number one priority. He believes rising property taxes are such an issue, he launched a special hotline to collect personal stories from folks who have seen their tax bill rise. Pillen speaking about the initiative this week with NCN's Michael Shively.
8: Governor Jim Pillen, we're talking here in Norfolk and want to talk about property taxes because it's a never-ending topic of conversation.
9: We never stop talking about it. 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
8: You just unveiled a property tax hotline. What is the idea behind that?
9: Well, it's really, really simple. 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So hey, let's make it simple. Let's use technology. We can use a website. 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Tell us what's happening. It's been a crazy last month with the county, the statewide county assessors increasing valuation. That makes no sense. There's no accountability with the assessors in all 93 counties. So we need help for every Nebraskan to tell their story. That way, when we have personal witness stories of how crazy this is, we're confident that we then can have a chance to bring 33 of the unicameral together to quit thinking it's not a problem, or quit thinking I can't vote for this. We've got to come together, be pragmatic, and solve the problem.
8: So your idea, people leave voicemails, say, here's what I've noticed with my property taxes,
9: yeah,
8: or with my property valuation. You're going to compile those.

0: And
1: we'll,
0: do what
1: we'll, we'll compile those, and then we will be educating everybody to understand this is not somebody's opinion, or that we've got a mass of people that are talking everywhere of what a crisis, how unfair it is, and how the process is pushing them away from Nebraska. I mean, countless young people who can't afford to buy a home because property taxes are so high. So many seniors who have raised their family, worked, raised their family in Nebraska, bought a home, paid for it, and now they're waking up on fixed income saying, I don't think we can afford to live in the home we paid for. That is not Nebraska, that's not democracy, and so we need help to hear everybody's testimony, and then we will get that, and that's gonna help us come together, be pragmatic, and solve the problem.
0: You still need to then find that solution. What's the conversation like in the next 6 months leading up to the next session?
1: Yeah, well, the conversations one is really simple. We're trying to make sure that we could all agree on a definition. If we could all agree on the definition of what is a tax cut. And I think that in politics, people can get confused. Let's keep it pragmatic. The definition of a tax cut, in my opinion, should be exactly like it is in business. If you have a decrease in revenue, to stay in business, what do you have to do? You have to cut spend an equal amount to stay in business. So when we vote for a tax cut, we have to have a decrease in spend equal. And we've had 120 sales tax exemptions over the last 45 years. I'm confident that everybody voted believing they were tax cuts. But the reality is if they were, there should have been an equal decrease in spend. We can't find a penny of a decrease in spend. We've been duped. The politicians of the last 45 years that have voted for what they believe were tax cuts have been duped because they're tax shift. That's why we are number three or four, depending on who you talk to, of the highest property taxes. So we have to come to the conclusion of that. We come together on that. If we can agree on that definition, we'll solve the problem, and there's some real easy solutions.
0: Well, Governor, thanks for taking some time to talk.
1: Thanks for spreading the news.
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16: Hi, I'm Kent Bouton, News Channel Nebraska, inviting you to be part of our weather picture of the week. Got a great shot of a spectacular sunrise or sunset? How about an impressive look at a Nebraska thunderstorm? We want to see it. Show off your view of Nebraska's beautiful and sometimes wild weather.
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1: Start taking a look at our national radar, and we can see pretty obvious difference here across the central U.S. We're dry out here. Southeast Nebraska getting some rain up near Michigan some. But you can see this plume of moisture getting pulled from the Pacific up into Canada. And that's because we got a high pressure settled here that's moving all this moisture away and leaving us folks out here in the central U.S. pretty dry. We look closer at Nebraska. Not even a cloud really out there in the sky. We see a few cumulus clouds out in eastern Nebraska and maybe a few out in the panhandle, but overall dry conditions and the sun has absolutely been baking us out here. Southern Nebraska, a little bit cooler than the rest, upper 80s to low 90s for your highs. Then you move towards South Dakota, we get toward 95 in Valentine, but out toward the panhandle, over 100 degrees there in Scottsbluff and shattering 104 for our folks out there. So luckily, we are getting a little bit of a breeze out there. 20 mile per hour wind gusts for a good portion of northern Nebraska and southwestern Nebraska. Southeast Nebraska getting a little bit less of a wind down below the teens out there. Temperatures cooling off quite a bit here tonight, though, mainly low to mid 60s across the state. We look up towards Chatham, though, they not going to cool down as much, only down to 69 degrees there into the overnight hours. Looking at the conditions, though, clear skies all across the state. Yet again, little to no clouds are expected. And the storm prediction center doesn't even have us in a risk for any storms at all or a risk for general showers or thunderstorms. So dry night ahead here on Sunday night. Moving on to Monday, temperatures right about the same down here in southern Nebraska, upper 80s to low 90s. Temperatures warm as we head north to Valentine, 96. And then out toward the panhandle, we get up toward 100 again there near Chatham and Scotts Bluff, where we're expecting a lot of sun out there yet again. Little to no clouds are expected from Scottsbluff toward the metro areas, where the storm prediction center has yet again no risk of severe storms and not even a chance of general showers or thunderstorms. We look at our futurecast. We can see all the moisture down here near the Gulf and getting pushed up here into Canada, leaving us dry out here at least into the middle of this work week. And it's not really going to help our drought conditions. We saw some improvement from last week, but with the lack of precip over the weekend and into the work week, these conditions will likely worsen. Looking at over the next week here in northeast Nebraska, starting your week in the 90s there Monday through Wednesday. By the middle of the week, we warm up, and Friday through Sunday, we're going to be cooking up there 99, 101, and 98 to end your week. Southeast Nebraska, about the same, low 90s Monday through Wednesday, warming up. And by the time Friday through Sunday, we could be over 100 degrees every day. Central Nebraska, low 90s there Monday, Tuesday, getting to the mid 90s Monday through Friday. And then to end your week, Saturday, Sunday, 99, 100 for your high. Northwest Nebraska, you're going to be cooking all week, 99 Monday and Tuesday. We cool off maybe around Wednesday, Thursday, but then Friday, Saturday, Sunday, 101, 99, and 101 to end your week. In Southwest Nebraska, you're going to start low 90s there Monday through Wednesday, get to 95 on Friday, and end your week 99 and 100 on Sunday.
2: It shows more than 100 people are directly impacted after a suicide. And the number one question is almost always, why? By those who are left wondering in the wake. In this week's Mental Health Matters, presented by New West Sports Medicine and Orthopedic Surgery, licensed clinical psychologist and UNK professor Dr. Krista Fritzen and I are gearing up for an event focused on prevention, postvention, and suicide awareness in central Nebraska.
3: We are going to pull the curtain all the way open right now. Dr. Krista Fritzen and I are members of the Central Nebraska LOSS team. LOSS is an acronym for Local Outreach to Suicide Survivors. Suicide survivors is somebody who loses somebody to suicide rather than trying to attempt to take their own life. And I think that's a very important distinction to make regarding the LOSS team, because for folks who get a call from or call the LOSS team themselves, they might kind of get a misunderstanding of sorts that, wait, did I attempt to take my own life rather than my family member? And we are here to be support for those who have lost somebody to suicide.
4: Right, exactly, and very well said. And it's important to know it can be a family member, it can be a loved one, it can be a neighbor. Anyone that impacts your life and their loss of their life impacts you. And we're here to offer support and to offer education and awareness, whatever that looks like, because it does look very different to different people.
3: And I think loved one is the most important part, because family is family only so much as it's a blood relation. Otherwise, you might be closer to your next door neighbor or your best friend compared to a brother or a sister or a mother.
4: Right, and family is how we define it. Mm-hmm. And so, you know, family is family. A loved one is a great way to really recognize anybody who you have concern for, that you care about, et cetera, et cetera. Very good. So
3: this organization got co-founded back in 2014, and now it's 2026, and we're still kicking. And once a year, we put on this huge tournament. We skipped it last year, but this year we're bringing it back. It is the Lost Scramble, and I know you've been a great participant in this event, Krista.
4: It's a blast, and I unfortunately am down in the elder side of the court now, but I'm working to even get a team together, but really support the cause, and it's been wonderful to, it's a difficult day because there's a blend of sadness and overwhelm and excitement and hope, and interacting with people who really get it and have had those experiences. And I'm blessed enough to interact with those folks quite a bit, given that we do a survivors group also monthly. But in those interactions, we can find hope and value in the lost one's life, in value in going on in people's lives. And we can do it in the context of sport and competition, but recreation and fun and laughter and tears, which kind of emulates what real life is, right? It's just a combination of chaos, of emotions, thoughts, and experiences. And we can do that together and be connected and not alone. And it's nice.
3: I love the way you put it, because it is an event for anybody. Any skill level is welcome to participate. If we've had in the past young kids who were on one team, and we're trying to be very friendly and cordial and just have an enjoyable experience with the young kids. And then when it gets down to the final eight teams or the final four teams, a little bit of hot emotion comes out because we're all trying to win. I mean, it is life to its core. And at the same time, you talk about the people and the emotions attached to it. We'll have people who put together a team who have lost somebody to suicide. And this is almost a moment for them to be able to really come together and embrace, again, the word love.
4: Exactly. And you're in a space where you're not alone. Mm-hmm. Oftentimes, we're in a space where it's like some people explain when they go to church, they can be with God, their God, wherever they're at. But when they're in church, they can look around and know that there's X number of people that truly have those similar values and they're in that space together. Likewise, in tragedy, likewise, in difficult moments, likewise, when you lost someone to suicide, and everybody just knows where they're at. And they know that everybody experiences it differently, and people tend to be less likely to say unintentionally harmful things too. But there's also forgiveness and there's grace that's there, that even if you haven't experienced suicide, you can grow and you can know what that's about and be around to support people. So you don't have to have lost someone to suicide either. You can just be there and want to improve or increase awareness, be supportive, have a good time, be around people that are going to be non-judgmental and caring and kind.
3: That's exactly right. And it's a great deal. It's $100 for a team, minimum four, max of eight. Not only do you get to play volleyball, a minimum of four matches, you get the opportunity to have some mini muffins and cookies from Perkins. We're going to have a Nebraskaland Bank barbecue there, grilling up all kinds of food, hamburgers, hot dogs. I'll have some chips. There's prizes up for grabs, and you don't have to do anything other than show up and put your name on a raffle ticket. You get a t-shirt with the deal. It's $100. I mean, what could be better than this?
4: And you're going to be there, Dave, right?
3: I will be there, yes. And that's still up in the air as well for myself. But I will be there. And I'm even wondering if there's like a possibility of auctioning off my services. Because if you don't know, I'm 6'6" and I'm okay at volleyball.
4: Hey, we could just auction you off. Yeah.
3: Something like that. So again, this is Saturday, August 15th. We've got a link that we'll attach and we'll put it on our Facebook page, Central Nebraska Lost Team, or go to my page, Dave Greek News. Any last thoughts from you, Krista, on what should happen for the 12th Lost Scramble?
4: Just come with an open attitude, positivism. If you want to volunteer, you can also get a hold of us. And there's going to be information and resources for anybody that would like more information.
3: Dr. Krista Fritzen, bringing a little calm to our mind and sharing why mental health matters.
2: A couple of heat advisories and red flag warnings in effect for those in the westernmost counties of Nebraska as we close out our week. Owen Snodgrass joins us once again with a check of the forecast.
1: Take a look at our highs here on Sunday. Very warm, hot temperatures out there across Nebraska. A little bit cooler in southern Nebraska, upper 80s to low 90s. For your highs, we warm as you head north toward the northern portion of Nebraska. And as we head toward the Panhandle,

0: handle 101 and 104 for your highest out there in Scotts Bluff and Chatham. Cooling down quite a bit here tonight. Chatham only getting down to 69 degrees, while the rest of us will be down into the low to mid 60s there tonight during the overnight hours, with mainly clear skies all across Nebraska. Not really even expecting a cloud out there in the sky, and not expecting a precip as well. But as we head on to Monday, temperatures are going to warm yet again. Southern Nebraska, again, a little bit cooler than the rest, upper 80s, low 90s as your highs. Warm as we head north, and again out toward the panhandle, 99 and 100 there in Scottsbluff and Chatham yet again. Another toasty day for them out there, with basically sunshine all across the state out there. No clouds are expected. It's going to be another hot one.
1: Thanks, and he should be back in less than 10 minutes for another round with Mother Nature right here on News Channel Nebraska. Police department reporting another murder-suicide, with a male killing his partner and then turning the gun on himself. Officials are now sharing the names of those who died. OPD says they were called to a home a few blocks west of the intersection of Dodge Street and I-480 for a shooting on Friday at around 7:30 in the morning. 26-year-old Lucas Nunez shot and killed 19-year-old Victoria Kreitler before dying by suicide. OPD says the two were in a dating relationship for around a year and lived at the home together. Last month, two husbands shot and killed their wives on the same day, and shortly after, a third husband killed his wife before unsuccessfully taking his own. For anyone with suicidal thoughts, call or text 988, and in the case of an emergency, dial 911. Officer-involved shooting in Omaha results in the death of one person. The Omaha Police Department says they got a call to the exurban area of town near 55th and Pine at around 5:30 p.m. yesterday for a report of a man who was making suicidal statements. When law enforcement got there, it didn't take long for the person from the home to allegedly shoot at authorities. One officer successfully returned fire, killing the individual inside the home. OPD says they recovered a gun from the house and have placed the officer in question on critical incident leave per policy standards. Lincoln man will have to wait a little longer to see how much his past will affect his future. Darius Fletcher's sentence hearing and habitual criminal enhancement hearing set for Friday was continued until next month. The 34-year-old pleaded guilty to a pair of felonies connected to a double homicide at a gentleman's club in Lincoln, according to court documents. This was in 2024. While the details of the plea agreement were not released, amended information on the charges show Fletcher would be facing a mandatory minimum of 10 years on each count for his part in the May 2024 shootings. The elevated jail time was requested by the district attorney, who presented a motion for an habitual criminal enhancement. Christopher Johnson, who's seen in this video, was previously convicted as the shooter in the homicides and has requested a new trial. The state will also be seeking habitual criminal enhancements in the Johnson case, according to court records. First Nebraska man to receive a brain-stimulating implant to help with stroke recovery is making major strides and even getting his golf swing back.
2: So good. A few months ago, this kind of movement for Mark Wilson wasn't possible. Mark is a stroke survivor. 4 years ago, his left side stopped working the way it should. Stroke is the leading cause of long-term disability in the U.S. In Nebraska alone, tens of thousands are living with its effects right now. Mark has fought to get his movement back ever since. And now, a small implant is helping him fight harder.
3: I've got better mobility in my left hand, left fingers, left upper side. I don't notice the huge leaps and bounds, but from what I'm told, that is good. And I see bits of success each and every time I come.
2: That progress is being powered by a device called Vivistim. It's about the size of a pacemaker, implanted in his chest by a team at Nebraska Medicine. It sends signals to the vagus nerve, stimulating the brain to form new connections during therapy.
4: We think that the stimulation through this device in this nerve is generating new connections. So the patient can activate other areas of the brain to perform the activities that they are looking forward to perform that were, taken from them, if you will, after the stroke.
2: The real world work happens here in occupational therapy sessions with Stacy Richmond, who pairs the device's simulation with purposeful movement.
5: It's really increased

0: his speed and mobility, strength, and he's doing things so much faster and easier.
1: Rich Smith has tracked Mark's progress through standardized testing. She says the numbers only tell part of the story.
0: Even at the halfway point of his treatment protocol, I asked him if he would still do the surgery if his progression stopped at that point, and he said yes. So there was so much progression that was happening even 3 weeks after the initiation of treatment.
1: For Mark, the wins show up in everyday moments, ones he didn't even realize he was missing.
2: I was out at my oldest daughter's house, and I was getting in the car, and she's standing right there next to me, and I closed the door, and I put my hand up on top of the steering wheel.
3: Firefighters in Colorado were battling a blaze in the Colorado Springs area when they got some unexpected assistance. Some of us have heard of the legendary dog Lassie, right? What about Goldie the goat?
4: Dispatch.
1: While crews worked to keep a small fire from growing out of control,
4: clear of the Rock Creek fire,
1: they got an unexpected helping hand, or rather an extra set of hooves.
5: We're trying to get our gear on. We know it's going to be steep, and we know it's going to be a little bit, you know, dicey walking out of there. And she sits in front of me about 10 feet, and she just keeps looking back, and she starts making these noises, and the guy behind me goes, I think she wants us to follow her.
1: Shane Coyne is the superintendent of the Southern Colorado Interagency Wildland Team, one of several who responded to the Rock Creek Fire near Cheyenne Mountain State Park in Colorado Springs. He says the goat wasn't just along for the ride. She helped lead them to the burn area.
5: She was actually trying to take us down an area that wasn't maybe quite as rocky, wasn't quite as slippery, maybe had better footing. So she was obviously a pro at her job.
1: That goat stuck around to do some mitigation by munching on brush while firefighters went about their work. The curious visitor stuck close to the crew and was even caught on camera chasing their truck.
5: A little goat. We would have known.
1: That goat, it turns out, is a family pet and lives nearby.
6: They were staging at our place, actually, and I saw Goldie just take off after the first fire crew went out. And I'm like, well, she knows the area. She'll be fine. And she knows where we live. So I was like, yeah, go have fun and watch over him for us.
1: Goldie did, likely having learned a thing or two from her owner, Castle Rock firefighter Pete Glader, who was also fighting the fire.
6: Basically, she's been just walking along, as you can see, helping with some mitigation of vegetation that's still in the black, and we've been concerned about lighting up again.
1: The cell phone video of her on the line has not only turned Goldie into an unlikely wildfire star, it's giving Coloradans during a challenging fire season a reason to smile.
6: A lot of folks have lost quite a bit, and folks are still fighting, and I'm sure there's going to be a lot more loss, so as many good stories as we can get, and bring some levity to it. I think it can help with hope and healing.
3: Take a look at our satellite out here across Nebraska. Lots of sunshine all across the state. Little clouds out here in eastern Nebraska, a few cumulus clouds, and maybe just a couple out in the panhandle, but overall, mainly sunny skies have really been baking those temperatures, and we look at those highs across the state, low 80s to upper 80s to low 90s down across southern Nebraska. As you head north, those temperatures warm toward the South Dakota border. And as we head out to the panhandle, we see those temperatures 101 and 104 in Scottsbluff and Chatham. Very hot temperatures out there. Luckily, we do have a little breeze out, mainly across northern and southwestern Nebraska, where we're seeing some wind gusts over 20 miles per hour. Southeastern Nebraska, a little bit lower down there, just below 10 miles per hour wind gusts. Tonight, temperatures cooling off quite a bit, mainly the low to mid 60s for your lows, though Chatham may be slightly warmer than the rest at 69 degrees with clear skies all across the state, not even expecting a cloud out there, and the storm prediction center has completely clear chances of risk. There's no risk out there for any storms or even a shower, so dry night ahead. And moving on to Monday, temperatures right about the same down in southern Nebraska, upper 80s to low 90s. But as we head out toward the panhandle in northern Nebraska, we see those temperatures warm, getting upwards of 100 again near Chatham and Scotts Bluff, with lots of sunshine to go around yet again from Scotts Bluff to the Omaha and Lincoln metro areas. We're expecting lots of sunshine, little clouds out there yet again, and Storm Prediction Center has no chance of thunderstorms or even a chance of precipitation there tomorrow.
7: 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Little Texas brings the Platinum 90 sing-alongs that still crank like it's 1994.

0: Jake Worthington fires back with that new school honky tonk grit.
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0: Last call for summer at the Jefferson County Speedway. Double headliner, one night, August 15th.
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17: We just thought we were helping her get some better sleep, and it turned out she had had cancer, and not just one, but 2 kinds. Her dad actually came with her to that appointment. I was like, it's pretty routine, just get her in so we can see if he also thinks she needs her tonsils out. And they called me and said, yes, Dr. Altman thinks her tonsils are enlarged, but there's another issue. When he was doing his thorough examination, masses felt different in her thyroid. And so that same day, he worked to get her in the ultrasound, and they got her right in the ultrasound and found, he described it as more nodules than actual thyroid. The day he had the call and tell me that it was cancer, he was very kind and patient with me as I asked my questions. Dr. Altman, for sure, is forever in our hearts.
18: Trust and kindness, that's what Faith Health means to me.
19: What we do and why we do this.
20: Registration fees, along with proceeds from a day-long silent auction, will be donated to the Morrison Cancer Center to help provide support, care, and comfort for patients undergoing cancer treatment. Since the tournament began 12 years ago, it has raised more than $100,000 for local cancer patients. Chandra Muskie, a nurse navigator at the Morrison Cancer Center, said the money raised helps patients with everyday expenses that can become difficult during treatment.
21: Maybe they need help with the utility bill. Maybe they need some gas funds. They need some groceries, you know, pay for an expense. So, you know, things are hard when you're going through treatment. Sometimes you can't work. So, like, that is a real big deal to have until they get back to things again.
20: The tournament began with just 9 teams as a fundraiser to support Colleen Hampton, a 3-time breast cancer survivor. Fuchs said that while the event is filled with fun and friendly competition, its mission remains at the forefront.
19: As you can see on this wall behind me, there are a number of people in the community, both survivors and people still fighting, that need our support.
20: For News Channel Nebraska.

0: I'm Brendan Shanahan.
1: Two Nebraska pitchers were taken within five picks of each other in the third round of the MLB draft. Ty Horn was the first one off the board. The Cincinnati Reds taking the fiery righty at number 94 after a junior campaign seeing him make 22 appearances for Big Red. Horn going 3-3 on the year with a 4.03 ERA and 12 starts to his name. Horn ranking second on the roster with 87 strikeouts and 82 2/3 innings of work. And on three different occasions, he struck out eight or more opposing hitters. His career high was 9 in the Lincoln Regional against number 18, Ole Miss. Carson Yass was selected at number 98 by the once lovable losers from the Windy City, the Chicago Cubs. Yass becomes the eighth Husker to be taken all time by the Cubbies. The right-handed throwing redshirt sophomore earned his way into the role as Nebraska's top starter as he went 10-2, becoming only the 13th Nebraska pitcher to reach double digits in victories for one season. Horn and Yass are now the 7th and 8th Husker pitchers to be drafted by an MLB franchise under head coach Will Bolt. Nebraska high school products who played elsewhere collegiately also seeing their names on the big board. Cam Kozul was taken in the third round by the Miami Marlins at number 87 overall. Kozul played college ball at Arkansas after ranking as Nebraska's top prep product for the class of 2023. Kozul is projected to be a second base player as a professional. His pick value is estimated at over $920,000. Jackson Jelkin was a fourth round compensation pick made by the Philadelphia Phillies. Jelkin, a 6'5", 195-pound righty, is considered one of the biggest wild cards in the draft, according to MLB.com. His dismissal from Nebraska in 2022 is a question, while his size and ability to get outs with a combination of pitches is believed to be worthy of a second-round selection. This is the third time Jelkin has been drafted by an MLB club, as he passed when the Dodgers took him in 2023 and when the Mets selected him in 2024.
2: Difference here across the central U.S. We're dry out here. Southeast Nebraska gained some rain up near Michigan some, but then you can see this plume of moisture getting pulled from the Pacific up into Canada, and that's because we got a high pressure settled here that's moving all this moisture away and leaving us folks out here in the central U.S. pretty dry. We look closer at Nebraska, not even a cloud really out there in the sky. We see a few cumulus clouds out in eastern Nebraska and maybe a few out in the panhandle, but overall dry conditions and the sun has absolutely been baking us out here. Southern Nebraska a little bit cooler than the rest, upper 80s to low 90s for your highs. Then you move towards South Dakota, we get toward 95 in Valentine, but out toward the panhandle, over 100 degrees there in Scottsbluff and Chatterton, 104 for our folks out there. So luckily, we are getting a little bit of a breeze out there. 20 mile per hour wind gusts for a good portion of northern Nebraska and southwestern Nebraska. Southeast Nebraska getting a little bit less of a wind down below the teens out there. Temperatures cooling off quite a bit here tonight, though, mainly low to mid 60s across the state. We look up towards Chatterton, though, they not going to cool down as much, only down to 69 degrees there into the overnight hours. Looking at the conditions, though, clear skies all across the state, yet again, little to no clouds are expected, and the storm prediction center doesn't even have us in a risk for any storms at all, or a risk for general showers or thunderstorms, so dry night ahead here on Sunday night. Moving on to Monday, temperatures right about the same down here in southern Nebraska, upper 80s to low 90s. Temperatures warm as we head north to Valentine, 96, and then out toward the panhandle, we get up toward 100 again there near Chatterton and Scotts Bluff, where we're expecting a lot of sun out there yet again. Little to no clouds are expected from Scotts Bluff toward the metro areas, where the storm prediction center has yet again no risk of severe storms and not even a chance of general showers or thunderstorms. We look at our futurecast. We can see all the moisture down here near the Gulf and getting pushed up here into Canada, leaving us dry out here at least into the middle of this work week. And it's not really going to help our drought conditions. We saw some improvement from last week, but with the lack of precip over the weekend and into the work week, these conditions will likely worsen. Looking at over the next week here in northeast Nebraska, starting your week in the 90s there Monday through Wednesday. By the middle of the week, we warm up, and Friday through Sunday, we're going to be cooking up there 99, 101, and 98 to end your week. Southeast Nebraska, about the same, low 90s Monday through Wednesday, warming up, and by the time Friday through Sunday, we could be over 100 degrees every day. Central Nebraska, low 90s there Monday, Tuesday, get into the mid 90s Monday through Friday, and then to end your week Saturday, Sunday, 99, 100 for your high. Northwest Nebraska, you're going to be cooking all week, 99 Monday and Tuesday. We cool off maybe around Wednesday, Thursday, but then Friday, Saturday, Sunday, 101, 99, and 101 to end your week. In Southwest Nebraska, you're going to start low 90s there Monday, through Wednesday, get to 95 on Friday, and end your week 99 and 100 on Sunday.
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12: Over $170,000 in prize money was at stake in Western Nebraska over the course of 2 days. Large crowds making their way out to Ogallala as the Lake Mack Casino and Racetrack held 8 quarter horse races over a 2-day stretch. The winning time for the longest race took less than 18 seconds, and it was the biggest winner of the weekend in the 350-yard sprint. Shania BC riding to a $23 victory, meaning the horse went off at 10.5-1 odds in the field of 6 steeds. The second to longest shot in the race. Thanks for making NCN your choice for coverage of local stories mattering to you. From Norfolk to Valentine, Sydney, to towns in the southeast, and right here in the Tri-Cities, we are News Channel Nebraska. 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

0: Thanks for joining us on News Channel Nebraska for your Sunday. Coming up this hour on NCN, federal agents in unmarked vehicles showing up in southwest Nebraska this morning. NCN has spoken with the chief of police for the city, who confirms their presence. Law enforcement deep in the Sandhills are searching for two men accused of breaking into a bar during the overnight hours, and authorities are asking for the public's help in tracking down the suspects. While July 4th has come and gone, one celebration was put on hold as severe weather moved into the area last weekend, giving folks in southeast Nebraska another chance for an in-person fireworks display. A crash in the capital city sees one SUV end up on its side and another car suffers significant damage. Closing out the weekend in style outside, the weather cooling down considerably in central Nebraska, at least compared to the previous couple of days. Owen Snodgrass joins us for the first time this hour with a look at the forecast as we prepare for the upcoming work week.
1: Take a look at our highs here on Sunday. Very warm, hot temperatures out there across Nebraska. A little bit cooler in southern Nebraska, upper 80s to low 90s for your highs. We warm as you head north toward the northern portion of Nebraska. And as we head toward the panhandle, 101 and 104 for your highs out there in Scottsbluff and Chatham. Cooling down quite a bit here tonight. Chatham only getting down to 69 degrees, while the rest of us will be down into the low to mid 60s there tonight during the overnight.

0: Night hours with mainly clear skies all across Nebraska, not really even expecting a cloud out there in the sky and not expecting a precip as well. But as we head on to Monday, temperatures are going to warm yet again. Southern Nebraska, again, a little bit cooler than the rest, upper 80s, low 90s as your highs. Warm as we head north and again out toward the panhandle, 99 and 100 there in Scottsbluff and Chatham yet again. Another toasty day for them out there with basically sunshine all across the state out there. No clouds are expected. It's going to be another hot one.
1: Thanks, Owen. We'll check back with him later for a longer version of the forecast. For the time being, we're getting into the top stories from around Nebraska over the weekend. Federal agents making an appearance in southwest Nebraska this morning. At least one person appeared to be apprehended by federal agents. Reporting done by McCook News Now and pictures obtained by them show at least two agents in downtown McCook in unmarked vehicles. News Channel Nebraska has reached out to the chief, Kevin Hodgson, of the McCook Police Department and the U.S. Immigration and Customs Enforcement offices for confirmation. Chief Hodgson tells NCN they were informed ahead of time as a quote-unquote heads up. The agents would be in town in case MPD had any inquiries. Hodgson adds MPD was not part of the operation. NCN will update if we get any more info from the federal level. In a southwest Nebraska county, if you divided up the square miles by the population, each person could have nearly 200 acres, almost a third of a square mile, to themselves. Rather than spacing out, they're coming together to keep improving their collective way of life.
2: We hear a lot of people wanting activities to do or where can I volunteer at? So we're really just trying to show what we can improve and where people can come help make those improvements through our county.
1: Helping out is only a part of the process. Last week, people of all ages were willing and able to assist in a renovation to the Grant Banshell Benches, a gathering space using $15,000 to improve the area. It's only the latest in the number of projects they've taken on across the county.
3: We just got a new pool a couple years ago. That was $1.6 million.
2: We also are still looking for retirement as well.
1: So leaders embarked on a new rest home,
3: which was $3.12 million in a town of 1,200 people. It's not just Grant. It's every person from every community in Perkins County to make it all come together to be the goodness that it is nowadays.
1: In LC and Venango, they've provided a new place to play for the kids. And there's a popular option in Grant for a nightcap at the lot. No matter the entertainment, there's seemingly something for everyone.
2: We have a lot of youth that are trying to come home, and we have a big community that wants to stay together and keep growing.
1: A bar in the heart of the Sandhills was busted into by two men early yesterday, and authorities are asking for some help in tracking them down. It happened at around 3:40 a.m., according to the McPherson County Sheriff's Office. It's a lodge bar in Tryon, about 35 miles north of North Platte. Authorities describe the two masked men. One is considered tall and skinny. The other is medium-sized and very stocky. Law enforcement also found video of the vehicle they believe is associated with the break-in, calling it a newer GMC or a Buick SUV, and officials say the plates were blacked out. No word on the amount taken or damage reports. Anyone who may have information is asked to contact the McPherson County Sheriff's Office or the Nebraska State Patrol. It's an unimaginable idea for some, having a child taken during their most formative years and used in unsettling ways. Yet it happens far too often. The U.S. Homeland Security estimates nearly 28 million people worldwide are victims of human trafficking, with an estimate of around 8% being children. Call it a grassroots effort for a couple who had a booth at the Oregon Trail Days this weekend in Gearing. Over 100 t-shirts, all designed with faith in mind, are being sold by a man and woman who are trying to raise additional awareness on sex trafficking. They travel the country going to fairs, hearing from those who have been trafficked.
4: It's actually an epidemic that's going on now, and it's really hidden in a lot of areas. A lot of times you hear about the gangs and the cartels and the mob or something like that's doing it, but that's more to it than that. So we've had people come to our booth and just tell us who trafficked them, and 95% of the time, no matter where we go across this country, mom and dad is doing the trafficking.
1: Green adds he and his wife hope to build two homes for kids who have been trafficked as a place to rebuild their lives. The Nebraska Attorney General website has documented at least 51 different cities in the state having at least a preliminary

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0: Person could be considered lucky they were taken to the hospital after a crash in Merritt County. The sheriff's office sharing pictures of an older car suffering significant damage to the driver's side of the sedan after a two-vehicle crash on Highway 30. It happened near 26th Road, about a mile northeast of Clark's. Authorities say the car was going west when it crossed the center line and crashed into the side of an eastbound semi. The car driver was not wearing a seatbelt and was taken to the hospital in Central City, according to the MCSO, who had there was no suspicion of drugs or alcohol. Officials say the semi-driver was not injured. A two-vehicle crash causing significant damage in Lincoln this morning. Westbound traffic on West Cornhusker Highway was detoured at some point at around 10:30 when a car in an SUV wrecked, taking up at least the northern lane. Our news partners at KOLN says it happened near the intersection of Northwest 6th Street and Cornhusker Highway. The Lincoln Police Department blocking traffic as they investigated the scene and brought tow trucks in to flip the SUV, ending up on its side. No word on injuries. Nebraska 511 shows the road is back open. Celebration must go on. Delayed from 4th of July because of thunderstorms, a major fireworks display was held last night near Beatrice High School. Residents got a chance to watch from cars, nearby business lots, or their yards for several blocks around the display, lasting around 30 minutes. The fireworks were sponsored by the Beatrice Rotary Club and CNC Fireworks of Beatrice in celebration of America's 250th birthday, albeit just a little belated. Families flocking to Wayne this weekend for the 46th annual Wayne Chicken Show. NCN's Oliver Begman cuts it up.
8: This weekend, more than just roosters were crowing at the 46th annual Wayne Chicken Show.
9: Just seeing all the families come out and kind of enjoy their time, and obviously I'm getting more of a family here with my daughter and a son, so getting them out and experiencing all the great events that are here at the Chicken Show.
10: My kids were out here earlier with my mom, and it's wonderful to see all the other kids and families taking advantage of all the events.
8: Attendees could dive deeper into the Chicken Show experience on Saturday at Bressler Park and enjoy watching a variety of chicken-related activities, including the egg drop, the rubber chicken chuck, and an egg-eating contest. But one event in particular was pointed out as being the embodiment of the chicken mentality.
9: The clock-off's got to be the favorite part of just seeing all the kids, because we have a 13 and under category, and then it's fun to see the adults. I mean, it's for some money, too, but it's also for, hey, bragging rights, say, hey, I'm the Chicken Show champion for next year.
8: This year's clock-off features two categories, 13 and younger, along with 14 and older. To qualify for the prize pool of $400, the competitors have to hold their impersonation for 15 seconds and be loud enough to be heard across the barnyard. After a winner is crowned in each category, the two victors face each other in a chicken-off to decide the winner. The Wayne Chicken Show debuted in 1981, thanks to the Wayne Regional Arts Council. Chickens were chosen as the figurehead of the weekend because of their familiarity and still provides artists with creative freedom. In Wayne, Oliver Begeman, News.

0: Channel, Nebraska.
1: An oil spill in northeast Kansas nearly 4 years ago results in a settlement of nearly $27 million. The Keystone Pipeline lost nearly 13,000 barrels of heavy crude oil after a rupture to the pipeline in Washington County, Kansas. In December of 2022, it was the largest crude pipeline spill on U.S. soil in nearly a decade. Despite spilling into Kansas creeks and moving downstream, officials say it had no negative effect on public water. A complaint filed by the U.S. government cites more than 2,700 animals being harmed or killed from the leak. The Canadian-based operator must pay $26.9 million in civil penalties and spend an estimated $40 million extra to prevent any future accidents, according to the U.S. Environmental Protection Agency. Kansas will get an additional $3 million for restoration projects. The company in charge of the pipeline says they completed cleanup in early 2024.
2: Headliner knockout. Little Texas brings the Platinum 90 sing-alongs that still crank like it's 1994. God bless Texas with his own hand. Kit Worthington fires back with that new school honky-tonk grit.
3: It ain't the whiskey that gets me.
2: Last call for summer at the Jefferson County Speedway. 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
3: Looking for the next new thing.
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1: Take a look at our satellite out here across Nebraska. Lots of sunshine all across the state. Little clouds out here in eastern Nebraska, a few cumulus clouds, and maybe just a couple out in the panhandle. But overall, mainly sunny skies have really been baking those temperatures, and we look at those highs across the state, low 80s to upper 80s to low 90s down across southern Nebraska. As you head north, those temperatures warm toward the South Dakota border. And as we head out to the panhandle, we see those temperatures 101 and 104 in Scottsbluff and Chatham. Very hot temperatures out there. Luckily, we do have a little breeze out, mainly across northern and southwestern Nebraska, where we're seeing some wind gusts over 20 miles per hour. Southeastern Nebraska, a little bit lower down there, just below 10 miles per hour wind gusts. Tonight, temperatures cooling off quite a bit, mainly the low to mid 60s for your lows, though Chatham may be slightly warmer than the rest at 69 degrees with clear skies all across the state. Not even expecting a cloud out there, and the storm prediction center has completely clear chances of risk. There's no risk out there for any storms or even a shower, so dry night ahead. And moving on to Monday, temperatures right about the same down in southern Nebraska, upper 80s to low 90s. But as we head out toward the panhandle in northern Nebraska, we see those temperatures warm, getting upwards of 100 again near Chatham and Scottsbluff, with lots lots of sunshine to go around yet again from Scotts Bluff to the Omaha and Lincoln metro areas. We're expecting lots of sunshine, little clouds out there yet again, and Storm Prediction Center has no chance of thunderstorms or even a chance of precipitation there tomorrow.
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15: Hi, I'm Kent Bouton, News Channel Nebraska, inviting you to be part of our weather picture of the week. 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How about an impressive look at a Nebraska thunderstorm? 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
1: Governor Jim Pillen continues to list property tax relief as his number one priority. He believes rising property taxes are such an issue, he launched a special hotline to collect personal stories from folks who have seen their tax bill rise. Pillen speaking about the initiative this week with NCN's Michael Shively.
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17: You just unveiled a property tax hotline. What is the idea behind that?
18: Well, it's really, really simple. 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So hey, let's make it simple. Let's use technology. We can use a website. You can go online, go to propertytaxhotline.nebraska.gov, and the goal is for you to tell your story. Tell us what's happening. It's been a crazy last month with the statewide county assessors increasing valuation that makes no sense. There's no accountability with the assessors in all 93 counties. So we need help for every Nebraskan to tell their story. That way, when we have personal witness stories of how crazy this is, we're confident that we then can have a chance to bring 33 of the unicameral together to quit thinking it's not a problem or quit thinking I can't vote for this. We've got to come together, be pragmatic, and solve the problem.
17: So your idea, people leave voicemails, say, here's what I've noticed with my property taxes or with my property valuation. You're going to compile those and then we'll do what with them?
18: We'll compile those, and then we will be educating everybody to understand this is not somebody's opinion, or that we've got a mass of people that are talking everywhere of what a crisis, how unfair it is, and how the process is pushing them away from Nebraska. I mean, countless young people who can't afford

0: afford to buy a home because property taxes are so high. So many seniors who have raised their family, worked, raised their family in Nebraska, bought a home, paid for it, and now they're waking up on fixed income saying, I don't think we can afford to live in the home we paid for. That is not Nebraska, that's not democracy, and so we need help to hear everybody's testimony, and then we will get that, and that's gonna help us come together, be pragmatic, and solve the problem.
1: You still need to then find that solution. What's the conversation like in the next 6 months leading up to the next session?
0: Yeah, well, the conversations one is really simple. We're trying to make sure that we could all agree on a definition. If we could all agree on the definition of what is a tax cut. And I think that in politics, people can get confused. Let's keep it pragmatic. The definition of a tax cut, in my opinion, should be exactly like it is in business. If you have a decrease in revenue, to stay in business, what do you have to do? You have to cut spend an equal amount to stay in business. So when we vote for a tax cut, we have to have a decrease in spend equal. And we've had 120 sales tax exemptions over the last 45 years. I'm confident that everybody voted believing they were tax cuts. But the reality is if they were, there should have been an equal decrease in spend. We can't find a penny of a decrease in spend. We've been duped. The politicians of the last 45 years that have voted for what they believe were tax cuts have been duped because they're tax shift. That's why we are number three or four, depending on who you talk to, of the highest property taxes. So we have to come to the conclusion of that. We come together on that. If we can agree on that definition, we'll solve the problem, and there's some real easy solutions.
1: Well, Governor, thanks for taking some time to talk.
0: Thanks for spreading the news.
2: I approve this message.
3: Allowing boys to play girl sports isn't just unfair, it's dangerous. But that's not what Dane Osborne thinks. Osborne refused to support Nebraska's Fairness for Girls Amendment, saying it was rooted in hate. And Osborne would allow boys to play girls' sports and use women's locker rooms. That's just plain wrong. He tries to hide his beliefs, but the truth is, Dane Osborne won't protect me, and he doesn't share our values.
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14: Start taking a look at our national radar, and we can see pretty obvious difference here across the central U.S. We're dry out here. Southeast Nebraska getting some rain up near Michigan some, but then you can see this plume of moisture getting pulled from the Pacific up into Canada, and that's because we got a high pressure settled here that's moving all this moisture away and leaving us, folks,

0: out here in the central U.S., pretty dry. We look closer at Nebraska, not even a cloud really out there in the sky. We see a few cumulus clouds out in eastern Nebraska, and maybe a few out in the panhandle, but overall, dry conditions, and the sun has absolutely been baking us out here. Southern Nebraska, a little bit cooler than the rest, upper 80s to low 90s for your highs. Then you move towards South Dakota, we get toward 95 in Valentine, but out toward the panhandle, over 100 degrees there in Scottsbluff, and shattering 104 for our folks out there. So luckily, we are getting a little bit of a breeze out there. 20 mile per hour wind gusts for a good portion of northern Nebraska and southwestern Nebraska. Southeast Nebraska getting a little bit less of a wind down below the teens out there. Temperatures cooling off quite a bit here tonight, though, mainly low to mid 60s across the state. We look up towards Chatham, though, they not going to cool down as much, only down to 69 degrees there into the overnight hours. Looking at the conditions, though, clear skies all across the state, yet again, little to no clouds are expected, and the storm predictions there doesn't even have us in a risk for any storms at all, or a risk for general showers or thunderstorms. So dry night ahead here on Sunday night. Moving on to Monday, temperatures right about the same down here in southern Nebraska, upper 80s to low 90s. Temperatures warm as we head north to Valentine, 96, and then out toward the panhandle, we get up toward 100 again there near Chatham and Scotts Bluff, where we're expecting a lot of sun out there yet again. Little to no clouds are expected from Scottsbluff toward the metro areas, where the storm prediction center has yet again no risk of severe storms and not even a chance of general showers or thunderstorms. We look at our futurecast. We can see all the moisture down here near the Gulf and getting pushed up here into Canada, leaving us dry out here at least into the middle of this work week. And it's not really going to help our drought conditions. We saw some improvement from last week, but with the lack of precip over the weekend and into the work week, these conditions will likely worsen. Looking at over the next week here in northeast Nebraska, starting your week in the 90s there, Monday through Wednesday. By the middle of the week, we warm up, and Friday through Sunday, we're going to be cooking up there 99, 101, and 98 to end your week. Southeast Nebraska, about the same, low 90s Monday through Wednesday, warming up. And by the time Friday through Sunday, we could be over 100 degrees every day. Central Nebraska, low 90s there, Monday, Tuesday, getting to the mid 90s Monday through Friday. And then to end your week, Saturday, Sunday, 99, 100 for your high. Northwest Nebraska, you're going to be cooking all week, 99 Monday and Tuesday. We cool off maybe around Wednesday, Thursday, but then Friday, Saturday, Sunday, 101, 99, and 101 to end your week. In Southwest Nebraska, you're going to start low 90s there Monday through Wednesday, get to 95 on Friday, and end your week, 99 and 100 on Sunday.
1: Research shows more than 100 people are directly impacted after a suicide. And the number one question is almost always, why? By those who are left wondering in the wake. In this week's Mental Health Matters, presented by New West Sports Medicine and Orthopedic Surgery, licensed clinical psychologist and UNK professor Dr. Christopher Fritzen and I are gearing up for an event focused on prevention, postvention, and suicide awareness in central Nebraska.
2: We are going to pull the curtain all the way open right now. Dr. Christopher Fritzen and I are members of the Central Nebraska LOSS team. LOSS is an acronym for Local Outreach to Suicide Survivors. Suicide survivors is somebody who loses somebody to suicide rather than trying to attempt to take their own life. And I think that's a very important distinction to make regarding the LOSS team, because for folks who get a call from or call the LOSS team themselves, they might kind of get a misunderstanding of sorts that, wait, did I attempt to take my own life rather than my family member? And we are here to be support for those who have lost somebody to suicide.
3: Right, exactly, and very well said. And it's important to know it can be a family member, it can be a loved one, it can be a neighbor. Anyone that impacts your life and their loss of their life impacts you. And we're here to offer support and to offer education and awareness, whatever that looks like, because it does look very different to different people.
2: And I think loved one is the most important part, because family is family only so much as it's a blood relation. Otherwise, you might be closer to your next door neighbor or your best friend compared to a brother or a sister or a mother.
3: Right, and family is how we define it. Mm-hmm. And so, you know, family is family. A loved one is a great way to really recognize anybody who you have concern for, that you care about, et cetera, et cetera. Very good.
2: This organization got co-founded back in 2014, and now it's 2026, and we're still kicking. And once a year, we put on this huge tournament. We skipped it last year, but this year we're bringing it back. It is the LOSS Scramble, and I know you've been a great participant in this event.

0: Krista.
1: It's a blast. And I unfortunately am down in the elder side of the court now, but I'm working to even get a team together, but really support the cause. And it's been wonderful to, it's a difficult day because there's a blend of sadness and overwhelm and excitement and hope, and interacting with people who really get it and have had those experiences. And I'm blessed enough to interact with those folks quite a bit, given that we do a survivors group also monthly. But in those interactions, we can find hope and value in the lost one's life, in value in going on in people's lives. And we can do it in the context of sport and competition, but recreation and fun and laughter and tears, which kind of emulates what real life is, right? It's just a combination of chaos of emotions, thoughts, and experiences. And we can do that together and be connected and not alone. And it's nice.
0: I love the way you put it, because it is an event for anybody. Any skill level is welcome to participate. If we've had in the past young kids who were on one team, and we're trying to be very friendly and cordial and just have an enjoyable experience with the young kids. And then when it gets down to the final eight teams or the final four teams, a little bit of hot emotion comes out because we're all trying to win. I mean, it is life to its core. And at the same time, you talk about the people and the emotions attached to it. We'll have people who put together a team who have lost somebody to suicide. And this is almost a moment for them to be able to really come together and embrace, again, the word love.
1: Exactly. And you're in a space where you're not alone. Mm-hmm. Oftentimes, we're in a space where it's like some people explain when they go to church, they can be with God, their God, wherever they're at. But when they're in church, they can look around and know that there's X number of people that truly have those similar values and they're in that space together. Likewise, in tragedy, likewise, in difficult moments, likewise, when you lost someone to suicide and everybody just knows where they're at. And they know that everybody experiences it differently, and people tend to be less likely to say unintentionally harmful things too. But there's also forgiveness and there's grace that's there, that even if you haven't experienced suicide, you can grow and you can know what that's about and be around to support people. So you don't have to have lost someone to suicide either. You can just be there and want to improve or increase awareness, be supportive, have a good time, be around people that are gonna be non-judgmental and caring and kind.
0: That's exactly right. And it's a great deal. It's $100 for a team, minimum four, max of eight. Not only do you get to play volleyball, a minimum of four matches, you get the opportunity to have some mini muffins and cookies from Perkins. We're going to have a Nebraska Land Bank barbecue there, grilling up all kinds of food, hamburgers, hot dogs, I'll have some chips. There's prizes up for grabs, and you don't have to do anything other than show up and put your name on a raffle ticket. You get a t-shirt with the deal. It's $100. I mean, what could be better than this?
1: And you're going to be there, Dave, right?
0: I will be there, yes. And that's still up in the air as well for myself. But I will be there. And I'm even wondering if there's like a possibility of auctioning off my services. Because if you don't know, I'm 6'6" and I'm okay at volleyball.
1: Hey, we could just auction you off. Yeah.
0: Something like that. So again, this is Saturday, August 15th. We've got a link that we'll attach and we'll put it on our Facebook page, Central Nebraska Lost Team, or go to my page, Dave Greek News. Any last thoughts from you, Krista, on what should happen for the 12th Lost Scramble?
1: Just come with an open attitude, positivism. If you want to volunteer, you can also get a hold of us. And there's going to be information and resources for anybody that would like more information.
0: Dr. Krista Fritzen, bringing a little calm to our mind and sharing why mental health matters. A couple of heat advisories and red flag warnings in effect for those in the westernmost counties of Nebraska as we close out our week. Owen Snodgrass joins us once again with a check of the forecast.
2: Take a look at our highs here on Sunday. Very warm, hot temperatures out there across Nebraska. A little bit cooler in southern Nebraska, upper 80s to low 90s. For your highs, we warm as you head north toward the northern portion of Nebraska. And as we head toward the Panhandle, 101 and 104 for your highs out there in Scottsbluff and Chatham. Cooling down quite a bit here tonight. Chatham only getting down to 69 degrees, while the rest of us will be down into the low to mid 60s there tonight during the overnight hours, with mainly clear skies all across Nebraska. Not really even expecting a cloud out there in the sky, and not expecting a precip as well. But as we head on to Monday, temperatures are going to warm yet again. Southern Nebraska again.

0: a little bit cooler than the rest, upper 80s, low 90s as your highs. Warm as we head north, and again, out toward the panhandle, 99 and 100 there in Scottsbluff and Chatham. Yet again, another toasty day for them out there with basically sunshine all across the state out there. No clouds are expected. It's going to be another hot one.
1: Thanks, and he should be back in less than 10 minutes for another round with Mother Nature right here on News Channel Nebraska. The Omaha Police Department reporting another murder-suicide with a male killing his partner and then turning the gun on himself. Officials are now sharing the names of those who died. OPD says they were called to a home a few blocks west of the intersection of Dodge Street and I-480 for a shooting on Friday at around 7:30 in the morning. 26-year-old Lucas Nunez shot and killed 19-year-old Victoria Kreitler before dying by suicide. OPD says the two were in a dating relationship for around a year and lived at the home together. Last month, two husbands shot and killed their wives on the same day, and shortly after, a third husband killed his wife before unsuccessfully taking his own. For anyone with suicidal thoughts, call or text 988, and in the case of an emergency, dial 911. Officer-involved shooting in Omaha results in the death of one person. The Omaha Police Department says they got a call to the exurban area of town near 55th and Pine at around 5:30 p.m. yesterday for a report of a man who was making suicidal statements. When law enforcement got there, it didn't take long for the person from the home to allegedly shoot at authorities. One officer successfully returned fire, killing the individual inside the home. OPD says they recovered a gun from the house and have placed the officer in question on critical incident leave per policy standards. Lincoln man will have to wait a little longer to see how much his past will affect his future. Darius Fletcher's sentence hearing and habitual criminal enhancement hearing set for Friday was continued until next month. The 34-year-old pleaded guilty to a pair of felonies connected to a double homicide at a gentleman's club in Lincoln, according to court documents. This was in 2024. While the details of the plea agreement were not released, amended information on the charges show Fletcher would be facing a mandatory minimum of 10 years on each count for his part in the May 2024 shootings. The elevated jail time was requested by the district attorney, who presented a motion for an habitual criminal enhancement. Christopher Johnson, who's seen in this video, was previously convicted as the shooter in the homicides and has requested a new trial. The state will also be seeking habitual criminal enhancements in the Johnson case, according to court records. First Nebraska man to receive a brain-stimulating implant to help with stroke recovery is making major strides and even getting his golf swing back.
2: So good. A few months ago, this kind of movement for Mark Wilson wasn't possible. Mark is a stroke survivor. 4 years ago, his left side stopped working the way it should. Stroke is the leading cause of long-term disability in the U.S. In Nebraska alone, tens of thousands are living with its effects right now. Mark has fought to get his movement back ever since. And now, a small implant is helping him fight harder.
3: I've got better mobility in my left hand, left fingers, left upper side. I don't notice the huge leaps and bounds, but from what I'm told, that is good. And I see bits of success each and every time I come.
2: That progress is being powered by a device called Vivistim. It's about the size of a pacemaker, implanted in his chest by a team at Nebraska Medicine. It sends signals to the vagus nerve, stimulating the brain to form new connections during therapy.
4: We think that the stimulation through this device in this nerve is generating new connections. So the patient can activate other areas of the brain to perform the activities that they are looking forward to perform that were, taken from them, if you will, after the stroke.
2: The real world work happens here in occupational therapy sessions with Stacy Richmond, who pairs the device's simulation with purposeful movement.
5: It's really increased his speed and mobility, strength, and he's doing things so much faster and easier.
2: Richmond has tracked Mark's progress through standardized testing. She says the numbers only tell part of the story.
5: Even at the halfway point of his treatment protocol, I asked him if he would still do the surgery if his progression stopped at that point, and he said yes. So

0: There was so much progression that was happening even 3 weeks after the initiation of treatment.
1: For Mark, the wins show up in everyday moments, ones he didn't even realize he was missing.
2: I was out at my oldest daughter's house, and I was getting in the car, and she's standing right there next to me, and I closed the door, and I put my hand up on top of the steering wheel.
3: Firefighters in Colorado were battling a blaze in the Colorado Springs area when they got some unexpected assistance. Some of us have heard of the legendary dog Lassie, right? What about Goldie the goat?
4: Dispatch.
1: While crews work to keep a small fire from growing out of control,
4: clear of the Rock Creek fire,
1: they got an unexpected helping hand, or rather an extra set of hooves.
5: We're trying to get our gear on. We know it's going to be steep, and we know it's going to be a little bit, you know, dicey walking out of there. And she sits in front of me about 10 feet, and she just keeps looking back, and she starts making these noises, and the guy behind me goes, I think she wants us to follow her.
1: Shane Coyne is the superintendent of the Southern Colorado Interagency Wildland Team, one of several who responded to the Rock Creek fire near Cheyenne Mountain State Park in Colorado Springs. He says the goat wasn't just along for the ride. She helped lead them to the burn area.
5: She was actually trying to take us down an area that wasn't maybe quite as rocky, wasn't quite as slippery, maybe had better footing. So she was obviously a pro at her job.
1: That goat stuck around to do some mitigation by munching on brush while firefighters went about their work. The curious visitor stuck close to the crew and was even caught on camera chasing their truck.
5: Hello, goat. We would have known.
1: That goat, it turns out, is a family pet and lives nearby.
6: They were staging at our place, actually, and I saw Goldie just take off after the first fire crew went out. And I'm like, well, she knows the area. She'll be fine. And she knows where we live. So I was like, yeah, go have fun and watch over him for us.
1: Goldie did, likely having learned a thing or two from her owner, Castle Rock firefighter Pete Glader, who was also fighting the fire.
6: Basically, she's been just walking along, as you can see, helping with some mitigation of vegetation that's still in the black, and we've been concerned about lighting up again.
1: The cell phone video of her on the line has not only turned Goldie into an unlikely wildfire star, it's giving Coloradans during a challenging fire season a reason to smile.
6: A lot of folks have lost quite a bit, and folks are still fighting, and I'm sure there's going to be a lot more loss, so as many good stories as we can get, and bring some levity to it. I think it can help with hope and healing.
3: Take a look at our lows out here across the state. Low to mid 60s for the most part out here across Nebraska, though slightly warmer near the Omaha area, 66 degrees, and slightly warmer in northwest Nebraska, 69 degrees for our folks in Chatterton, coming off a already pretty hot day there on Sunday. Tonight's conditions, clear skies for the most part all across the state. Really not expecting much as a cloud out there. And the Storm Prediction Center doesn't have any severe risk out there tonight, though, and not even a general risk for showers or storms as well. So a clear night, maybe a great night to get out and look at the stars. Looking on to Monday, temperatures going to warm up yet again. Southern Nebraska a little bit cooler than the rest. Not a big difference, but upper 80s to low 90s as your highs. You move up toward the North or South Dakota border, we start to see those mid-90s work in. And then out toward the Panhandle, we start to see 99 and 100 degrees for our folks out there in Scottsbluff and Chatterton. Going to be the warmest ones of the day out there. We look at those conditions tomorrow. Clear skies as well all across the state. Lots of sunshine to go around. Not even, again, not expecting much as a cloud out there. The Storm Prediction Center, again, has no risk for severe weather and no risk for a chance of even a shower or a thunderstorm out there, which is really not helping our drought. This is our drought monitor from Thursday. We saw some improvement from last week, but the lack of rain we've received over the weekend and forecasted over the next couple of days, this drought condition will likely worsen here across the state.
7: 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Meet the people of Hardington and stay a while.
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17: 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That kind of unity is what freedom is all about.
7: Scan QR codes on Spirit of Nebraska posters for a chance to win a $100 ethanol gas card and vote for Best Of. Then send us a photo of something picturesque or historic from a Spirit of Nebraska community for a chance to win a 250th anniversary t-shirt.
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26: Golfers taking to the links yesterday morning to raise money for local cancer patients. NCN's Brandon Shanahan swings through the clubhouse.
27: The 12th annual Teed Off at Cancer golf benefit was held at the Elks Country Club in Hastings Saturday morning, bringing together golfers and supporters to benefit the Morrison Cancer Center. Organizer Amy Fuchs says it's meaningful to see the event continue to grow after more than a decade.
28: We have a lot of people that have been here for all 12 years. We have a lot of new golfers this year, so I'm really excited to meet them and kind of share what we do and why we do this.
27: Registration fees, along with proceeds from a day-long silent auction, will be donated to the Morrison Cancer Center to help provide support, care, and comfort for patients undergoing cancer treatment. Since the tournament began 12 years ago, it has raised more than $100,000 for local cancer patients. Chandra Muskie, a nurse navigator at the Morrison Cancer Center, said the money raised helps patients with everyday expenses that can become difficult during treatment.
29: Maybe they need help with the utility bill. Maybe they need some gas funds. They need some groceries, you know, pay for an expense. So, you know, things are hard when you're going through treatment. Sometimes you can't work. So, like, that is a real big deal to have until they get back to things again.
27: The tournament began with just 9 teams as a fundraiser to support Colleen Hampton, a 3-time breast cancer survivor. Fuchs said that while the event is filled with fun and friendly competition, its mission remains at the forefront.
28: As you can see on this wall behind me, there are a number of people in the community

0: both survivors and people still fighting that need our support.
1: For News Channel Nebraska, I'm Brandon Shanahan.
2: Two Nebraska pitchers were taken within five picks of each other in the third round of the MLB draft. Ty Horn was the first one off the board. The Cincinnati Reds taking the fiery righty at number 94 after a junior campaign seeing him make 22 appearances for Big Red. Horn going 3-3 on the year with a 4.03 ERA and 12 starts to his name. Horn ranking second on the roster with 87 strikeouts and 82 and two-thirds innings of work. And on three different occasions, he struck out eight or more opposing hitters. His career high was 9 in the Lincoln Regional against number 18, Ole Miss. Carson Yass was selected at number 98 by the once lovable losers from the Windy City, the Chicago Cubs. Yass becomes the eighth Husker to be taken all time by the Cubbies. The right-handed throwing redshirt sophomore earned his way into the role as Nebraska's top starter as he went 10-2. Becoming only the 13th Nebraska pitcher to reach double digits in victories for one season. Horn and Yass are now the 7th and 8th Husker pitchers to be drafted by an MLB franchise under head coach Will Bolt. Nebraska high school products who played elsewhere collegiately also seeing their names on the big board. Cam Kojal was taken in the third round by the Miami Marlins at number 87 overall. Kojal played college ball at Arkansas after ranking as Nebraska's top prep product for the class of 2023. Kojal is projected to be a second base player as a professional. His pick value is estimated at over $920,000. Jackson Jelkin was a fourth round compensation pick made by the Philadelphia Phillies. Jelkin, a 6'5", 195 pound righty, is considered one of the biggest wild cards in the draft, according to MLB.com. His dismissal from Nebraska in 2022 is a question, while his size and ability to get outs with a combination of pitches is believed to be worthy of a second-round selection. This is the third time Jelkin has been drafted by an MLB club, as he passed when the Dodgers took him in 2023 and when the Mets selected him in 2024.
3: Morning. Mainly the low to mid 60s across the state, though far eastern Nebraska near Omaha and Nebraska State, maybe a little bit warmer at 66 degrees. And then we look up toward Chatterton, probably going to be the warmest one out there in the overnight hours at 69 degrees, not cooling off a whole ton from what they saw there on the day. On your day, Sunday, with pretty extreme temperatures, so not a whole ton of relief into the overnight hours. But clear skies all across the state, not really even expecting a cloud out there. The Storm Prediction Center has no chance of a severe weather out there, and not even a chance of a general shower or thunderstorm. So we're looking pretty dry there Sunday night into early Monday morning. Looking on to Monday, temperatures are going to soar all across the state. Southern Nebraska, right about the same, upper 80s to low 90s for your highs. We warm up as we head toward the South Dakota border, getting into the mid-90s range there. Valentine going to be warmer around 96, and then out toward the panhandle we start to see those hundreds peak in 99 in Scotts Bluff, maybe getting to 100 in Chatterton, forecasted to get to 100 degrees there on Monday as well, with lots of sunshine to go around all across the state. Again, not really expecting much in terms of even cloud cover out there on your day Monday, and the Storm Prediction Center has no chance of severe weather and not even a chance of a general shower or thunderstorm yet again. So another dry day there on Monday. We look at our future cast. You can see a lot of moisture down here and some moisture getting pushed up from the Pacific up into Canada. We've got high pressure settled here across the central U.S. It's going to leave us dry here, at least kind of looking over the next week or so, but for sure over the next middle of the next work week. And it's not going to help our drought. We've saw some improvement from our drought. This is our drought monitor from Thursday, and we saw some improvement, but over the weekend we've been dry, and at least into the middle portions of this next week we're going to be dry as well. So we're expecting these conditions kind of worsen all across the states. Looking at our extended forecast starting here in northeast Nebraska, we're going to start off the week a little bit cooler, not a whole ton, but low 90s for highs Monday through Wednesday. We warm up by Thursday to 96, and then Friday through Sunday we're looking at right around 100 degrees, 99, 101, and 98 for your highs. Southeast Nebraska going to be warmer there, starting cooler Monday through Wednesday in the low to mid 90s, 96 on Thursday, and then Friday through Sunday we're talking possibly over 100 every day there. So a hot stretch of days coming up there for southeast Nebraska. Central Nebraska Monday and Tuesday low 90s, Wednesday, Thursday, and Friday we could see those start mid 90s start to peak in, and then Saturday, Sunday we're going to see those temperatures possibly gain upwards or past 100 degrees. Northwest Nebraska going to be dealing with the heat all week, already starting to deal with it now. See 99 Monday, Tuesday, maybe cooling off Wednesday or Thursday, then we end your week again gaining over 100 degrees, 101,

99 and 101 to end your week in southwest Nebraska. Starting low 90s Monday through Thursday. We see it get up to 95 on Friday, but you end your week Saturday, Sunday, 99 and 100 degrees.

0: 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Sharing the stories, following the struggles, and applauding the victories. 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

Over $170,000 in prize money was at stake in western Nebraska over the course of 2 days. Large crowds making their way out to Ogallala as the Lake Mack Casino and Racetrack held 8 quarter horse races over a 2-day stretch. The winning time for the longest race took less than 18 seconds, and it was the biggest winner of the weekend in the 350-yard sprint. Chenille BC riding to a $23 victory, meaning the horse went off at 10.5-1 odds in the field of 6 steeds, the second to longest shot in the race. Thanks for making NCN your choice for coverage of local stories mattering to you. From Norfolk to Valentine, Sydney, to towns in the southeast, and right here in the Tri-Cities, we are News Channel Nebraska. Here for Nebraska, here for you.

0: Thanks for joining us on News Channel Nebraska for your Sunday. Coming up this hour on NCN, federal agents in unmarked vehicles showing up in southwest Nebraska this morning. NCN has spoken with the chief of police for the city, who confirms their presence. Law enforcement deep in the Sandhills are searching for two men accused of breaking into a bar during the overnight hours, and authorities are asking for the public's help in tracking down the suspects. While July 4th has come and gone, one celebration was put on hold as severe weather moved into the area last weekend, giving folks in southeast Nebraska another chance for an in-person fireworks display. A crash in the capital city sees one SUV end up on its side and another car suffers significant damage. Closing out the weekend in style outside, the weather cooling down considerably in central Nebraska, at least compared to the previous couple of days. Owen Snodgrass joins us for the first time this hour with a look at the forecast as we prepare for the upcoming work week.
1: Warm and maybe muggy night out here across eastern Nebraska. The rest a little less muggy, but lows getting down into the low to mid 60s across the state, though slightly warmer up here in northwest Nebraska.

0: Shattering, only getting down to 69 there Sunday night into early Monday morning. We look at those conditions, it's going to be clear all across the state, not even really expecting much in terms of a cloud out there tonight. So it may be a good night to get out and stargaze, as going to be pretty clear skies out there. We look on to Monday, though, those temperatures warm up yet again. Southern Nebraska, upper 80s to low 90s for your high. You warm as we head north toward the South Dakota border. We start to get into those mid-90s, especially near Valentine, and then out toward the Panhandle, 99 and 100 for your temperatures there in Scottsbluff and Chatterton. A little bit on the warmer side for our folks out there, where they're going to be dealing with a lot of sun. We got sun expected all across the state there tomorrow, and again, little to no clouds expected, no chance of rain as well. It's going to be another hot day, maybe a good pool day.
1: Thanks, Owen. We'll check back with him later for a longer version of the forecast. For the time being, we're getting into the top stories from around Nebraska over the weekend. Federal agents making an appearance in southwest Nebraska this morning. At least one person appeared to be apprehended by federal agents. Reporting done by McCook News Now and pictures obtained by them show at least two agents in downtown McCook in unmarked vehicles. News Channel Nebraska has reached out to the chief, Kevin Hodgson, of the McCook Police Department and the U.S. Immigration and Customs Enforcement offices for confirmation. Chief Hodgson tells NCN they were informed ahead of time as a quote-unquote heads up. The agents would be in town in case MPD had any inquiries. Hodgson adds MPD was not part of the operation. NCN will update if we get any more info from the federal level. In a southwest Nebraska county, if you divided up the square miles by the population, each person could have nearly 200 acres, almost a third of a square mile, to themselves. Rather than spacing out, they're coming together to keep improving their collective way of life.
2: We hear a lot of people wanting activities to do or where can I volunteer at? So we're really just trying to show what we can improve and where people can come help make those improvements through our county.
1: Helping out is only a part of the process. Last week, people of all ages were willing and able to assist in a renovation to the Grant Banshell Benches, a gathering space using $15,000 to improve the area. It's only the latest in the number of projects they've taken on across the county.
3: We just got a new pool a couple years ago. That was $1.6 million.
2: We also are still looking for retirement as well.
1: So leaders embarked on a new rest home,
3: which was $3.12 million in a town of 1,200 people. It's not just Grant. It's every person from every community in Perkins County to make it all come together to be the goodness that it is nowadays.
1: In LC and Venango, they've provided a new place to play for the kids. And there's a popular option in Grant for a nightcap at the lot. No matter the entertainment, there's seemingly something for everyone.
2: We have a lot of youth that are trying to come home, and we have a big community that wants to stay together and keep growing.
1: A bar in the heart of the Sandhills was busted into by two men early yesterday, and authorities are asking for some help in tracking them down. It happened at around 3:40 a.m., according to the McPherson County Sheriff's Office. It's a lodge bar in Tryon, about 35 miles north of North Platte. Authorities describe the two masked men. One is considered tall and skinny. The other is medium-sized and very stocky. Law enforcement also found video of the vehicle they believe is associated with the break-in, calling it a newer GMC or a Buick SUV, and officials say the plates were blacked out. No word on the amount taken or damage reports. Anyone who may have information is asked to contact the McPherson County Sheriff's Office or the Nebraska State Patrol. It's an unimaginable idea for some, having a child taken during their most formative years and used in unsettling ways. Yet it happens far too often. The U.S. Homeland Security estimates nearly 28 million people worldwide are victims of human trafficking, with an estimate of around 8% being children. Call it a grassroots effort for a couple who had a booth at the Oregon Trail Days this weekend in Gearing. Over 100 t-shirts, all designed with faith in mind, are being sold by a man and woman who are trying to raise additional awareness on sex trafficking. They travel the country going to fairs, hearing from those who have been trafficked.
4: It's actually an epidemic that's going on now, and it's really hidden in a lot of areas. A lot of times you hear about the gangs and the cartels and the mob or something like that's doing it, but that's more to it than that. So we've had people come to our booth and just tell us who trafficked them, and 95% of the time, no matter where we go across this country, mom and dad is doing the trafficking.

0: Green adds he and his wife hope to build two homes for kids who have been trafficked as a place to rebuild their lives. The Nebraska Attorney General website has documented at least 51 different cities in the state having at least a preliminary investigation into human trafficking.
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0: And could be considered lucky they were taken to the hospital after a crash in Merritt County. The sheriff's office sharing pictures of an older car suffering significant damage to the driver's side of the sedan after a two-vehicle crash on Highway 30. It happened near 26th Road, about a mile northeast of Clark's. Authorities say the car was going west when it crossed the center line and crashed into the side of an eastbound semi. The car driver was not wearing a seatbelt and was taken to the hospital in Central City, according to the MCSO, who added there was no suspicion of drugs or alcohol. Officials say the semi-driver was not injured. A two-vehicle crash causing significant damage in Lincoln this morning. Westbound traffic on West Cornhusker Highway was detoured at some point at around 10:30 when a car and an SUV wrecked, taking up at least the northern lane. Our news partners at KOLN says it happened near the intersection of Northwest 6th Street and Cornhusker Highway. The Lincoln Police Department blocking traffic as they investigated the scene and brought tow trucks in to flip the SUV, ending up on its side. No word on injuries. Nebraska 511 shows the road is back open. Celebration must go on. Delayed from 4th of July because of thunderstorms, a major fireworks display was held last night near Beatrice High School. Residents got a chance to watch from cars, nearby business lots, or their yards for several blocks around the display, lasting around 30 minutes. The fireworks were sponsored by the Beatrice Rotary Club and CNC Fireworks of Beatrice in celebration of America's 250th birthday, albeit just a little belated. Families flocking to Wayne this weekend for the 46th annual Wayne Chicken Show. NCN's Oliver Begman cuts it up.
6: This weekend, more than just roosters were crowing at the 46th annual Wayne Chicken Show.
7: Just seeing all the families come out and kind of enjoy their time, and obviously I'm getting more of a family here with my daughter and a son, so getting them out and experiencing all the great events that are here at the Chicken Show.
8: My kids were out here earlier with my mom, and it's wonderful to see all the other kids and families taking advantage of all the events.
6: Attendees could dive deeper into the Chicken Show experience on Saturday at Bressler Park and enjoy watching a variety of chicken-related activities, including the egg drop, the rubber chicken chuck, and an egg-eating contest. But one event in particular was pointed out as being the embodiment of the chicken mentality.
7: The clock off's got to be the favorite part of just seeing all the kids, because we have a 13 and under category, and then it's fun to see the adults. I mean, it's for some money too, but it's also for, hey, bragging rights, say, hey, I'm the Chicken Show champion for next year.
6: This year's clock off features two categories, 13 and younger along with 14 and older. To qualify for the prize pool of $400, the competitors have to hold their impersonation for 15 seconds and be loud enough to be heard across the barnyard. After a winner is crowned in each category, the two victors face each other in a chicken off to decide the winner.

0: The Wayne Chicken Show debuted in 1981 thanks to the Wayne Regional Arts Council. Chickens were chosen as the figurehead of the weekend because of their familiarity and still provides artists with creative freedom. In Wayne, Oliver Begeman, News Channel Nebraska.
1: An oil spill in northeast Kansas nearly 4 years ago results in a settlement of nearly $27 million. The Keystone Pipeline lost nearly 13,000 barrels of heavy crude oil after a rupture to the pipeline in Washington County, Kansas. In December of 2022, it was the largest crude pipeline spill on U.S. soil in nearly a decade. Despite spilling into Kansas creeks and moving downstream, officials say it had no negative effect on public water. A complaint filed by the U.S. government cites more than 2,700 animals being harmed or killed from the leak. The Canadian-based operator must pay $26.9 million in civil penalties and spend an estimated $40 million extra to prevent any future accidents, according to the U.S. Environmental Protection Agency. Kansas will get an additional $3 million for restoration projects. The company in charge of the pipeline says they completed cleanup in early 2024.
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5: When News Channel Nebraska is covering a game, we want you to know that we take it seriously. 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
7: Are lows out here across the state, low to mid 60s for the most part out here across Nebraska, though slightly warmer near the Omaha area, 66 degrees, and slightly warmer in northwest Nebraska, 69 degrees for our folks in Chatham, coming off a already pretty hot day there on Sunday. Tonight's conditions, clear skies for the most part all across the state, really not expecting much as a cloud out there, and the Storm Prediction Center doesn't have any severe risk out there tonight, though, and not even a general risk for showers or storms as well. So a clear night, maybe a great night to get out and look at the stars. Looking on to Monday, temperatures going to warm up yet again. Southern Nebraska a little bit cooler than the rest, not a big difference, but upper 80s to low 90s as your highs. You move up toward the North or South Dakota border, we start to see those mid 90s work in, and then out toward the Panhandle, we start to see 99 and 100 degrees for our folks out there in Scottsbluff and Chatham, going to be the warmest ones of the day out there. We look at those conditions tomorrow, clear skies as well all across the state, lots of sunshine to go around, not even, again, not expecting much as a cloud out there. The Storm Prediction Center, again, has no risk for severe weather and no risk for a chance of even a shower or a thunderstorm.

0: up there, which is really not helping our drought. This is our drought monitor from Thursday. We saw some improvement from last week, but the lack of rain we've received over the weekend and forecasted over the next couple of days, this drought condition will likely worsen here across the state.
1: Hey, my name is Brandon Axmit, and I am the director of sports content for News Channel Nebraska.
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3: 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I have to know the pulse of the sport and understand which teams are going to be good, where the top players are, knowing who's that four-star athlete, that five-star athlete, who's committed to the Huskers or who's going D1. It could be 11-man football down to six-man. It could be softball, volleyball, basketball.
4: Another three.
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0: Governor Jim Pillen continues to list property tax relief as his number one priority. He believes rising property taxes are such an issue, he launched a special hotline to collect personal stories from folks who have seen their tax bill rise. Pillen speaking about the initiative this week with NCN's Michael Shively.
15: Governor Jim Pillen, we're talking here in Norfolk and want to talk about property taxes because it's a never-ending topic of conversation.
16: We never stop talking about it. We never stop working on it. We've made some progress, but a long ways from being pleased. We need people's help.
15: You just unveiled a property tax hotline. What is the idea behind that?
16: Well, it's really, really simple. It takes a lot for everybody to understand, and I think that the process today is people have to come down and they talk in a hearing, and it's very uncomfortable for a lot of people. So, hey, let's make it simple. Let's use technology. We can use a website. You can go online, go to propertytaxhotline.nebraska.gov, and the goal is for you to tell your story. Tell us what's happening. It's been a crazy last month with the statewide county assessors increasing valuation. It makes no sense. There's no accountability with the assessors in all 93 counties. So we need every Nebraskan to tell their story. That way, when we have personal witness stories of how crazy this is, we're confident that we then can have a chance to bring 33 of the unicameral together to quit thinking it's not a problem, or quit thinking I can't vote for this. We've got to come together, be pragmatic, and solve the problem.
15: So your idea, people leave voicemails, say, here's what I've noticed with my property taxes or with my property valuation. You're going to compile those
16: We'll compile those, and then we will be educating everybody to understand this is not somebody's opinion or that we've got a mass of

0: people that are talking everywhere of what a crisis, how unfair it is, and how the process is pushing them away from Nebraska. I mean, countless young people who can't afford to buy a home because property taxes are so high. So many seniors who have raised their family, worked, raised their family in Nebraska, bought a home, paid for it, and now they're waking up on fixed income saying, I don't think we can afford to live in the home we paid for. That is not Nebraska, that's not democracy. And so we need help to hear everybody's testimony, and then we will get that. And that's gonna help us come together, be pragmatic, and solve the problem.
1: You still need to then find that solution. What's the conversation like in the next 6 months leading up to the next session?
0: Yeah, well, the conversations one is really simple. We're trying to make sure that we could all agree on a definition. If we could all agree on the definition of what is a tax cut. And I think that in politics, people can get confused. Let's keep it pragmatic. The definition of a tax cut, in my opinion, should be exactly like it is in business. If you have a decrease in revenue, to stay in business, what do you have to do? You have to cut spend an equal amount to stay in business. So when we vote for a tax cut, we have to have a decrease in spend equal. And we've had 120 sales tax exemptions over the last 45 years. I'm confident that everybody voted believing they were tax cuts. But the reality is if they were, there should have been an equal decrease in spend. We can't find a penny of a decrease in spend. We've been duped. The politicians of the last 45 years that have voted for what they believe were tax cuts have been duped because they're tax shift. That's why we are number three or four, depending on who you talk to, of the highest property taxes. So we have to come to the conclusion of that. We come together on that. If we can agree on that definition, we'll solve the problem, and there's some real easy solutions.
1: Well, Governor, thanks for taking some time to talk.
0: Thanks for spreading the news.
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11: Hi, I'm Kent Boughton, News Channel Nebraska, inviting you to be part of our weather picture of the week. Got a great shot of a spectacular sunrise or sunset? How about an impressive look at a Nebraska thunderstorm? We want to see it. Show off your view of Nebraska's beautiful and sometimes wild weather.
12: Brought to you by Obermiller Seamless, Siding, Doors, Windows, and Gutters. Taking a look at our lows here, Sunday night into early Monday morning, mainly the low to mid 60s across the state, though far eastern Nebraska near Omaha and Nebraska State, maybe a little bit warmer at 66 degrees. And then we look up toward Chatterton, probably going to be the warmest one out there in the overnight hours at 69 degrees, not cooling off a whole ton from what they saw there on the day. On your day, Sunday, with pretty extreme temperatures, so not a whole ton of relief into the overnight hours. But clear skies all across the state, not really even expecting a cloud out there. The Storm Prediction Center has no chance of a severe weather out there, and not even a chance of a general shower or thunderstorm. So we're looking pretty dry there Sunday night into early Monday morning. Looking on to Monday, temperatures are going to soar all across the state. Southern Nebraska, right about the same, upper 80s to low 90s for your highs. We warm up as we head toward the South Dakota border, getting into the mid-90s range there. Valentine going to be warmer around 96, and then out toward the panhandle, we start to see those hundreds peak in. 99 in Scottsbluff, maybe getting to 100 in Chatterton, forecasted to get to 100 degrees there on Monday as well, with lots of sunshine to go around all across the state. Again, not really expecting much in terms of even cloud cover out there on your day Monday, and the Storm Prediction Center has no chance of severe weather and not even a chance of a general shower or thunderstorm yet again. So another dry day there on Monday. We look at our futurecast. You can see a lot of moisture down here and some moisture getting pushed up from the Pacific up into Canada. We've got high pressure settled here across the central U.S. It's going to leave us dry here, at least kind of looking over the next week or so, but for sure over the next middle of the next work week. And it's not going to help our drought. We've saw some improvement from our drought. This is our drought monitor from Thursday, and we saw some improvement, but over the weekend we've been dry, and at least into the middle portions of this next week we're going to be dry as well. So we're expecting these conditions kind of worsen all across the states. Looking at our extended forecast starting here in northeast Nebraska, we're going to start off the week a little bit cooler, not a whole ton, but low 90s for highs Monday through Wednesday. We warm up by Thursday to 96, and then Friday through Sunday, we're looking at right around 100 degrees, 99, 101, and 98 for your highs. Southeast Nebraska going to be warmer there, starting cooler Monday through Wednesday in the low to mid 90s, 96 on Thursday, and then Friday through Sunday, we're talking possibly over 100 every day there. So a hot stretch of days coming up there for Southeast Nebraska. Central Nebraska, Monday and Tuesday, low 90s, Wednesday, Thursday, and Friday, we could see those start mid 90s start to peak in, and then Saturday, Sunday, we're going to see those temperatures possibly gain upwards or past 100 degrees. Northwest Nebraska going to be dealing with the heat all week, already starting to deal with it now. See 99 Monday, Tuesday, maybe cooling off Wednesday or Thursday, then we end your week again, gaining over 100 degrees, 101, 99, and 101 to end your week. In Southwest Nebraska, starting low 90s Monday through Thursday, we see it get up to 95 on Friday, but you end your week Saturday, Sunday, 99 and 100 degrees.
13: Research shows more than 100 people are directly impacted after a suicide. And the number one question is almost always why, by those who are left wondering in the wake. In this week's Mental Health Matters, presented by New West Sports Medicine and Orthopedic Surgery, licensed clinical psychologist and UNK professor Dr. Krista Fritzen and I are gearing up for an event focused on prevention, postvention, and suicide awareness in central Nebraska.
14: We are going to pull the curtain all the way open right now. Dr. Krista Fritzen and I are members of the Central Nebraska LOSS team. LOSS is an acronym for Local Outreach to Suicide Survivors. Suicide survivors is somebody who loses somebody to suicide rather than trying to attempt to take their own life. And I think that's a very important distinction to make regarding the LOSS team, because for folks who get a call from or call the LOSS team themselves, they might kind of get a misunderstanding of sorts that, wait, did I attempt to take my own life rather than my family member? And we are here to be support for those who have lost somebody to suicide.
15: Right, exactly, and very well said. And it's important to know it can be a family member, it can be a loved one, it can be a neighbor. Anyone that impacts your life and their loss of their life impacts you. And we're here to offer support and to offer education and awareness, whatever that looks like, because it does look very different to different people.
14: And I think loved one is the most important part, because family is family only so much as it's a blood relation. Otherwise, you might be closer to your next door neighbor or your best friend compared to a brother or a sister or a mother.
15: Right, and family is how we define it. Mm-hmm. And so, you know, family is family. A loved one is a great way to really recognize anybody who you have concern for, that you care about, et cetera, et cetera. Very good. So
14: this organization got co-founded back in 2014, and now it's 2026, and we're still

0: kicking, and once a year we put on this huge tournament. We skipped it last year, but this year we're bringing it back. It is the Lost Scramble, and I know you've been a great participant in this event, Krista.
1: It's a blast, and I unfortunately am down in the elder side of the court now, but I'm working to even get a team together, but really support the cause, and it's been wonderful to, it's a difficult day because there's a blend of sadness and overwhelm and excitement and hope and interacting with people who really get it and have had those experiences. And I'm blessed enough to interact with those folks quite a bit, given that we do a survivors group also monthly. But in those interactions, we can find hope and value in the lost one's life, in value in going on in people's lives. And we can do it in the context of sport and competition, but recreation and fun and laughter and tears, which kind of emulates what real life is, right? It's just a combination of chaos of emotions, thoughts, and experiences. And we can do that together and be connected and not alone. And that's nice.
0: I love the way you put it, because it is an event for anybody. Any skill level is welcome to participate. If we've had in the past young kids who were on one team, and we're trying to be very friendly and cordial and just have an enjoyable experience with the young kids. And then when it gets down to the final eight teams or the final four teams, a little bit of hot emotion comes out because we're all trying to win. I mean, it is life to its core. And at the same time, you talk about the people and the emotions attached to it. We'll have people who put together a team who have lost somebody to suicide. And this is almost a moment for them to be able to really come together and embrace, again, the word love.
1: Exactly. And you're in a space where you're not alone. Mm-hmm. Oftentimes, we're in a space where it's like some people explain when they go to church, they can be with God, their God, wherever they're at. But when they're in church, they can look around and know that there's X number of people that truly have those similar values and they're in that space together. Likewise, in tragedy, likewise, in difficult moments, likewise, when you lost someone to suicide and everybody just knows where they're at and they know that everybody experiences it differently and people tend to be less likely to say unintentionally harmful things too. But there's also forgiveness and there's grace that's there that even if you haven't experienced suicide, you can grow and you can know what that's about and be around to support people. So you don't have to have lost someone to suicide either. You can just be there and want to improve or increase awareness, be supportive, have a good time, be around people that are going to be non-judgmental and caring and kind.
0: That's exactly right. And it's a great deal. It's $100 for a team, minimum four, max of eight. Not only do you get to play volleyball, a minimum of four matches, you get the opportunity to have some mini muffins and cookies from Perkins. We're going to have a Nebraska Land Bank barbecue there, grilling up all kinds of food, hamburgers, hot dogs, I'll have some chips. There's prizes up for grabs, and you don't have to do anything other than show up and put your name on a raffle ticket. You get a t-shirt with the deal. It's $100. I mean, what could be better than this?
1: And you're going to be there, Dave, right?
0: I will be there, yes. And I might play. That's still up in the air as well for myself. But I will be there. And I'm even wondering if there's like a possibility of auctioning off my services. Because if you don't know, I'm 6'6" and I'm okay at volleyball.
1: Hey, we could just auction you off. Yeah.
0: Something like that. So again, this is Saturday, August 15th. We've got a link that we'll attach and we'll put it on our Facebook page, Central Nebraska Lost Team, or go to my page, Dave Greek News. Any last thoughts from you, Krista, on what should happen for the 12th Lost Scramble?
1: Just come with an open attitude, positivism. If you want to volunteer, you can also get a hold of us. And there's going to be information and resources for anybody that would like more information.
0: Dr. Krista Fritzen, bringing a little calm to our mind and sharing why mental health matters. A couple of heat advisories and red flag warnings in effect for those in the westernmost counties of Nebraska as we close out our week. Owen Snodgrass joins us once again with a check of the forecast.
2: Warm and maybe muggy night out here across eastern Nebraska. The rest a little less muggy, but lows getting down into the low to mid 60s across the state, though slightly warmer up here in northwest Nebraska. Shattern only getting down to 69 there Sunday night into early Monday morning. We look at those conditions, it's going to be clear all across the state, not even really expecting much in terms of a cloud out there tonight. So it may be a good night to get out and stargaze, as going to be pretty clear skies out there.

0: We look on to Monday, though, those temperatures warm up yet again. Southern Nebraska, upper 80s to low 90s for your high. You warm as we head north toward the South Dakota border. We start to get into those mid-90s, especially near Valentine, and then out toward the Panhandle, 99 and 100 for your temperatures there in Scotts Bluff and Chatham. A little bit on the warmer side for our folks out there, where they're going to be dealing with a lot of sun. We got sun expected all across the state there tomorrow, and again, little to no clouds expected, no chance of rain as well. It's going to be another hot day, maybe a good pool day.
1: Thanks, and he should be back in less than 10 minutes for another round with Mother Nature, right here on News Channel Nebraska. Omaha Police Department reporting another murder-suicide, with a male killing his partner and then turning the gun on himself. Officials are now sharing the names of those who died. OPD says they were called to a home a few blocks west of the intersection of Dodge Street and I-480 for a shooting on Friday at around 7:30 in the morning. 26-year-old Lucas Nunez shot and killed 19-year-old Victoria Kreitler before dying by suicide. OPD says the two were in a dating relationship for around a year and lived at the home together. Last month, two husbands shot and killed their wives on the same day, and shortly after, a third husband killed his wife before unsuccessfully taking his own. For anyone with suicidal thoughts, call or text 988. And in the case of an emergency, dial 911. Officer-involved shooting in Omaha results in the death of one person. The Omaha Police Department says they got a call to the exurban area of town near 55th and Pine at around 5:30 p.m. yesterday for a report of a man who was making suicidal statements. When law enforcement got there, it didn't take long for the person from the home to allegedly shoot at authorities. One officer successfully returned fire, killing the individual inside the home. OPD says they recovered a gun from the house and have placed the officer in question on critical incident leave per policy standards. Lincoln man will have to wait a little longer to see how much his past will affect his future. Darius Fletcher's sentence hearing and habitual criminal enhancement hearing set for Friday was continued until next month. The 34-year-old pleaded guilty to a pair of felonies connected to a double homicide at a gentleman's club in Lincoln, according to court documents. This was in 2024. While the details of the plea agreement were not released, amended information on the charges show Fletcher would be facing a mandatory minimum of 10 years on each count for his part in the May 2024 shootings. The elevated jail time was requested by the district attorney, who presented a motion for an habitual criminal enhancement. Christopher Johnson, who's seen in this video, was previously convicted as the shooter in the homicides and has requested a new trial. The state will also be seeking habitual criminal enhancements in the Johnson case, according to court records. First Nebraska man to receive a brain-stimulating implant to help with stroke recovery is making major strides and even getting his golf swing back.
2: So good. A few months ago, this kind of movement for Mark Wilson wasn't possible. Mark is a stroke survivor. 4 years ago, his left side stopped working the way it should. Stroke is the leading cause of long-term disability in the U.S. In Nebraska alone, tens of thousands are living with its effects right now. Mark has fought to get his movement back ever since. And now, a small implant is helping him fight harder.
3: I've got better mobility in my left hand, left fingers, left upper side. I don't notice the huge leaps and bounds, but from what I'm told, that is good. And I see bits of success each and every time I come.
2: That progress is being powered by a device called Vivistim. It's about the size of a pacemaker, implanted in his chest by a team at Nebraska Medicine. It sends signals to the vagus nerve, stimulating the brain to form new connections during therapy.
4: We think that the stimulation through this device in this nerve is generating new connections. So the patient can activate other areas of the brain to perform the activities that they are looking forward to perform that were, taken from them, if you will, after the stroke.
2: The real world work happens here in occupational therapy sessions with Stacy Richmond, who pairs the device's simulation with purposeful movement.
5: It's really increased his speed and mobility, strength, and he's doing things so much faster and easier.
2: Richmond has tracked Mark's progress through standardized testing. She says the numbers

0: only tell part of the story.
1: Even at the halfway point of his treatment protocol, I asked him if he would still do the surgery if his progression stopped at that point, and he said yes. So there was so much progression that was happening even 3 weeks after the initiation of treatment.
0: For Mark, the wins show up in everyday moments, ones he didn't even realize he was missing.
2: I was out at my oldest daughter's house, and I was getting in the car, and she's standing right there next to me, and I closed the door, and I put my hand up on top of the steering wheel.
3: Firefighters in Colorado were battling a blaze in the Colorado Springs area when they got some unexpected assistance. Some of us have heard of the legendary dog Lassie, right? What about Goldie the goat?
4: Dispatch.
0: While crews worked to keep a small fire from growing out of control,
4: clear of the Rock Creek fire,
0: they got an unexpected helping hand, or rather an extra set of hooves.
5: We're trying to get our gear on. We know it's going to be steep, and we know it's going to be a little bit, you know, dicey walking out of there. And she sits in front of me about 10 feet, and she just keeps looking back, and she starts making these noises, and the guy behind me goes, I think she wants us to follow her.
0: Shane Coyne is the superintendent of the Southern Colorado Interagency Wildland Team, one of several who responded to the Rock Creek fire near Cheyenne Mountain State Park in Colorado Springs. He says the goat wasn't just along for the ride. She helped lead them to the burn area.
5: She was actually trying to take us down an area that wasn't maybe quite as rocky, wasn't quite as slippery, maybe had better footing. So she was obviously a pro at her job.
0: That goat stuck around to do some mitigation by munching on brush while firefighters went about their work. The curious visitor stuck close to the crew and was even caught on camera chasing their truck.
5: A little goat. Who would have known?
0: That goat, it turns out, is a family pet and lives nearby.
6: They were staging at our place, actually, and I saw Goldie just take off after the first fire crew went out. And I'm like, well, she knows the area. She'll be fine. And she knows where we live, so I was like, yeah, go have fun and watch over him for us.
0: Goldie did, likely having learned a thing or two from her owner, Castle Rock firefighter Pete Glader, who was also fighting the fire.
6: Basically, she's been just walking along, as you can see, helping with some mitigation of vegetation that's still in the black, and we've been concerned about lighting up again.
0: The cell phone video of her on the line has not only turned Goldie into an unlikely wildfire star, it's giving Coloradans during a challenging fire season a reason to smile.
6: A lot of folks have lost quite a bit, and folks are still fighting, and I'm sure there's going to be a lot more lost. So as many good stories as we can get and bring some levity to it, I think can help with hope and healing.
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3: Look at our lows out here across the state. Low to mid 60s for the most part out here across Nebraska, though slightly warmer near the Omaha area, 66 degrees, and slightly warmer in northwest Nebraska, 69 degrees for our folks in Chatterton, coming off a already pretty hot day there on Sunday. Tonight's conditions, clear skies for the most part all across the state. Really not expecting much as a cloud out there. And the Storm Prediction Center doesn't have any severe risk out there tonight, though, and not even a general risk for showers or storms as well. So a clear night, maybe a great night to get out and look at the stars. Looking on to Monday, temperatures going to warm up yet again. Southern Nebraska a little bit cooler than the rest. Not a big difference, but upper 80s to low 90s as your highs. You move up toward the North or South Dakota border, we start to see those mid-90s work in. And then out toward the Panhandle, we start to see 99 and 100 degrees for our folks out there in Scottsbluff and Chatterton. Going to be the warmest ones of the day out there. We look at those conditions tomorrow. Clear skies as well all across the state. Lots of sunshine to go around. Not even, again, not expecting much as a cloud out there. The Storm Prediction Center, again, has no risk for severe weather and no risk for a chance of even a shower or a thunderstorm out there, which is really not helping our drought. This is our drought monitor from Thursday. We saw some improvement from last week, but the lack of rain we've received over the weekend and forecasted over the next couple of days, this drought condition will likely worsen here across the state.
7: Double headliner knockout. Little Texas brings the Platinum 90 sing-alongs that still crank like it's 1994.
8: God bless Texas with his own hand.
7: Jake Worthington fires back with that new school honky-tonk grit.
9: It ain't the whiskey that gets me.
7: last call for summer at the Jefferson County Speedway. Double headliner, one night, August

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4: I'm Ty Stevens, and I'm from Page, Nebraska. I was in Valentine, Nebraska at the high school state finals, and we were in the short go the last round, and I caught my thumb in my dally, and went to the hospital in Valentine, and they flew me here. Came to Dr. Hartzell right away, and he reattached it. It come all the way off. I was here for a week after I cut my thumb off, and they just did really good taking care of me. Always felt cared for. I feel like my recovery is going as good as it possibly can, and everybody's just doing so much to help me. I just think that we're really lucky to have someone like him around that can do these kind of surgeries. He's just so good at what he does. Just leaves a good impression. Caring, that's what Faith Health means to me.
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8: Golfers taking to the links yesterday morning to raise money for local cancer patients. NCN's Brandon Shanahan swings through the clubhouse.
9: The 12th annual Teed Off at Cancer Golf Benefit was held at the Elks Country Club in Hastings Saturday morning, bringing together golfers and supporters to benefit the Morrison Cancer Center. Organizer Amy Fuchs says it's meaningful to see the event continue to grow after more than a decade.
10: We have a lot of people that have been here for all 12 years. We have a lot of new golfers this year, so I'm really excited to meet them and kind of share what we do and why we do this.
9: Registration fees, along with proceeds from a day-long silent auction, will be donated to the Morrison Cancer Center to help provide support, care, and comfort for patients undergoing cancer treatment. Since the tournament began 12 years ago, it has raised more than $100,000 for local cancer patients. Chandra Muskie, a nurse navigator at the Morrison Cancer Center, said the money raised helps patients with everyday expenses that can become difficult during treatment.
11: Maybe they need help with the utility bill, maybe they need some gas funds, they need some groceries, you know, pay for an expense. So, you know, things are hard when you're going through treatment. Sometimes you can't work. So, like, that is a real big deal to have until they get back to things again.
9: The tournament began with just 9 teams as a fundraiser to support Colleen Hampton, a 3-time breast cancer survivor.

0: Fuchs said that while the event is filled with fun and friendly competition, its mission remains at the forefront.
1: As you can see on this wall behind me, there are a number of people in the community, both survivors and people still fighting, that need our support.
0: For News Channel Nebraska, I'm Brandon Shanahan.
2: Two Nebraska pitchers were taken within 5 picks of each other in the 3rd round of the MLB draft. Ty Horn was the first one off the board. The Cincinnati Reds taking the fiery righty at number 94 after a junior campaign seeing him make 22 appearances for Big Red. Horn going 3-3 on the year with a 4.03 ERA and 12 starts to his name. Horn ranking 2nd on the roster with 87 strikeouts and 82 and 2/3 innings at work. And on 3 different occasions, he struck out 8 or more opposing hitters. His career high was 9 in the Lincoln Regional against number 18, Ole Miss. Carson Yost was selected at number 98 by the once lovable losers from the Windy City, the Chicago Cubs. Yost becomes the 8th Husker to be taken all time by the Cubbies. The right-handed throwing redshirt sophomore earned his way into the role as Nebraska's top starter as he went 10-2. Becoming only the 13th Nebraska pitcher to reach double digits in victories for one season. Horn and Yost are now the 7th and 8th Husker pitchers to be drafted by an MLB franchise under head coach Will Bolt. Nebraska high school products who played elsewhere collegiately also seeing their names on the big board. Cam Kozel was taken in the 3rd round by the Miami Marlins at number 87 overall. Kozel played college ball at Arkansas after ranking as Nebraska's top prep product for the class of 2023. Kozel's projected to be a second base player as a professional. His pick value is estimated at over $920,000. Jackson Jelkin was a 4th round compensation pick made by the Philadelphia Phillies. Jelkin, a 6'5", 195-pound righty, is considered one of the biggest wild cards in the draft, according to MLB.com. His dismissal from Nebraska in 2022 is a question, while his size and ability to get outs with a combination of pitches is believed to be worthy of a second-round selection. This is the 3rd time Jelkin has been drafted by an MLB club, as he passed when the Dodgers took him in 2023 and when the Mets selected him in 2024.
3: A look at our lows here Sunday night into early Monday morning. Mainly the low to mid 60s across the state, though far eastern Nebraska near Omaha and Nebraska State maybe a little bit warmer at 66 degrees. And then we look up toward Chatterton, probably going to be the warmest one out there in the overnight hours at 69 degrees, not cooling off a whole ton from what they saw there on the day. On your day Sunday with pretty extreme temperatures, so not a whole ton of relief into the overnight hours. But clear skies all across the state, not really even expecting a cloud out there. The Storm Prediction Center has no chance of a severe weather out there and not even a chance of a general shower or thunderstorm. So we're looking pretty dry there Sunday night into early Monday morning. Looking on to Monday, temperatures are going sore all across the state. Southern Nebraska right about the same, upper 80s to low 90s for your highs. We warm up as we head toward the South Dakota border, getting into the mid 90s range there. Valentine going to be warmer around 96, and then out toward the panhandle we start to see those hundreds peak in 99 in Scotts Bluff, maybe getting to 100 in Chatterton, forecasted to get to 100 degrees there on Monday as well, with lots of sunshine to go around all across the state. Again, not really expecting much in terms of even cloud cover out there on your day Monday, and the Storm Prediction Center has no chance of severe weather and not even a chance of a general shower or thunderstorm yet again. So another dry day there on Monday. We look at our future cast. You can see a lot of moisture down here and some moisture getting pushed up from the Pacific up into Canada. We've got high pressure settled here across the central U.S. It's going to leave us dry here, at least kind of looking over the next week or so, but for sure over the next middle of the next work week. And it's not going to help our drought. We've saw some improvement from our drought. This is our drought monitor from Thursday, and we saw some improvement, but over the weekend we've been dry, and at least into the middle portions of this next week we're going to be dry as well. So we're expecting these conditions kind of worsen all across the states. Looking at our extended forecast starting here in northeast Nebraska, we're going to start off the week a little bit cooler, not a whole ton, but low 90s for highs Monday through Wednesday. We warm up by Thursday to 96, and then Friday through Sunday we're looking at right around 100 degrees, 99, 101, and 98 for your highs. Southeast Nebraska going to be warmer there, starting cooler Monday through Wednesday in the low to mid 90s, 96 on Thursday, and then Friday through Sunday we're talking possibly over 100 every day there. So a hot stretch of days coming up there for Southeast Nebraska. Central Nebraska Monday and Tuesday low 90s, Wednesday, Thursday And Friday, we could see those mid-90s start to peak in. And then Saturday, Sunday, we're going to see those temperatures possibly gain upwards or past 100 degrees. Northwest Nebraska going to be dealing with the heat all week, already starting to deal with it now. See 99 Monday, Tuesday, maybe cooling off Wednesday or Thursday. And then we end your week, again, gaining over 100 degrees, 101, 99, and 101 to end your week. And Southwest Nebraska starting low 90s.

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Over $170,000 in prize money was at stake in western Nebraska over the course of 2 days. Large crowds making their way out to Ogallala as the Lake Mack Casino and Racetrack held 8 quarter horse races over a 2-day stretch. The winning time for the longest race took less than 18 seconds, and it was the biggest winner of the weekend in the 350-yard sprint. Chenille BC riding to a $23 victory, meaning the horse went off at 10.5-1 odds in the field of 6 steeds, the second to longest shot in the race. Thanks for making NCN your choice for coverage of local stories mattering to you. From Norfolk to Valentine, Sydney, to towns in the southeast, and right here in the Tri-Cities, we are News Channel Nebraska. Here for Nebraska, here for you.

0: Thanks for joining us on News Channel Nebraska for your Sunday. Coming up this hour on NCN, federal agents in unmarked vehicles showing up in southwest Nebraska this morning. NCN has spoken with the chief of police for the city, who confirms their presence. Law enforcement deep in the Sandhills are searching for two men accused of breaking into a bar during the overnight hours, and authorities are asking for the public's help in tracking down the suspects. While July 4th has come and gone, one celebration was put on hold as severe weather moved into the area last weekend, giving folks in southeast Nebraska another chance for an in-person fireworks display. A crash in the capital city sees one SUV end up on its side and another car suffers significant damage. Closing out the weekend in style outside, the weather cooling down considerably in central Nebraska, at least compared to the previous couple of days. Owen Snodgrass joins us for the first time this hour with a look at the forecast as we prepare for the upcoming work week.
1: Warm and maybe muggy night out here across eastern Nebraska. The rest a little less

0: muggy, but lows getting down into the low to mid 60s across the state, though slightly warmer up here in northwest Nebraska. Shattering only getting down to 69 there Sunday night into early Monday morning. We look at those conditions, it's going to be clear all across the state, not even really expecting much in terms of a cloud out there tonight. So it may be a good night to get out and stargaze, as going to be pretty clear skies out there. We look on to Monday, though, those temperatures warm up yet again. Southern Nebraska, upper 80s to low 90s for your high. You warm as we head north toward the South Dakota border. We start to get into those mid-90s, especially near Valentine, and then out toward the Panhandle, 99 and 100 for your temperatures there in Scottsbluff and Shattering. A little bit on the warmer side for our folks out there, where they're going to be dealing with a lot of sun. We got sun expected all across the state there tomorrow, and again, little to no clouds expected, no chance of rain as well. It's going to be another hot day, maybe a good pool day.
1: Thanks, Owen. We'll check back with him later for a longer version of the forecast. For the time being, we're getting into the top stories from around Nebraska over the weekend. Federal agents making an appearance in southwest Nebraska this morning. At least one person appeared to be apprehended by federal agents. Reporting done by McCook News Now and pictures obtained by them show at least two agents in downtown McCook in unmarked vehicles. News Channel Nebraska has reached out to the chief, Kevin Hodgson, of the McCook Police Department and the U.S. Immigration and Customs Enforcement offices for confirmation. Chief Hodgson tells NCN they were informed ahead of time as a quote-unquote heads up. The agents would be in town in case MPD had any inquiries. Hodgson adds MPD was not part of the operation. NCN will update if we get any more info from the federal level. In a southwest Nebraska county, if you divided up the square miles by the population, each person could have nearly 200 acres, almost a third of a square mile, to themselves. Rather than spacing out, they're coming together to keep improving their collective way of life.
2: We hear a lot of people wanting activities to do or where can I volunteer at? So we're really just trying to show what we can improve and where people can come help make those improvements through our county.
1: Helping out is only a part of the process. Last week, people of all ages were willing and able to assist in a renovation to the Grant Banshell Benches, a gathering space using $15,000 to improve the area. It's only the latest in the number of projects they've taken on across the county.
3: We just got a new pool a couple years ago. That was $1.6 million.
2: We also are still looking for retirement as well.
1: So leaders embarked on a new rest home,
3: which was $3.12 million in a town of 1,200 people. It's not just Grant. It's every person from every community in Perkins County to make it all come together to be the goodness that it is nowadays.
1: In LC and Venango, they've provided a new place to play for the kids. And there's a popular option in Grant for a nightcap at the lot. No matter the entertainment, there's seemingly something for everyone.
2: We have a lot of youth that are trying to come home, and we have a big community that wants to stay together and keep growing.
1: A bar in the heart of the Sandhills was busted into by two men early yesterday, and authorities are asking for some help in tracking them down. It happened at around 3:40 a.m., according to the McPherson County Sheriff's Office. It's a lodge bar in Tryon, about 35 miles north of North Platte. Authorities describe the two masked men. One is considered tall and skinny. The other is medium-sized and very stocky. Law enforcement also found video of the vehicle they believe is associated with the break-in, calling it a newer GMC or a Buick SUV, and officials say the plates were blacked out. No word on the amount taken or damage reports. Anyone who may have information is asked to contact the McPherson County Sheriff's Office or the Nebraska State Patrol. It's an unimaginable idea for some, having a child taken during their most formative years and used in unsettling ways. Yet it happens far too often. The U.S. Homeland Security estimates nearly 28 million people worldwide are victims of human trafficking, with an estimate of around 8% being children. Call it a grassroots effort for a couple who had a booth at the Oregon Trail Days this weekend in Gearing. Over 100 t-shirts, all designed with faith in mind, are being sold by a man and woman who are trying to raise additional awareness on sex trafficking. They travel the country going to fairs, hearing from those who have been trafficked.
4: It's actually an epidemic that's going on now, and it's really hidden in a lot of areas. A lot of times you hear about the gangs and the cartels and the mob or something like that's doing it, but it's more to it than that. So We've had people come to our booth and just tell us who trafficked them, and 95% of the time, no matter what

0: we go across this country, mom and dad is doing the trafficking.
1: Green adds he and his wife hope to build two homes for kids who have been trafficked as a place to rebuild their lives. The Nebraska Attorney General website has documented at least 51 different cities in the state having at least a preliminary investigation into human trafficking.
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1: Could be considered lucky they were taken to the hospital after a crash in Merritt County. The sheriff's office sharing pictures of an older car suffering significant damage to the driver's side of the sedan after a two-vehicle crash on Highway 30. It happened near 26th Road, about a mile northeast of Clark's. Authorities say the car was going west when it crossed the center line and crashed into the side of an eastbound semi. The car driver was not wearing a seatbelt and was taken to the hospital in Central City, according to the MCSO, who had there was no suspicion of drugs or alcohol. Officials say the semi-driver was not injured. A two-vehicle crash causing significant damage in Lincoln this morning. Westbound traffic on West Cornhusker Highway was detoured at some point at around 10:30 when a car and an SUV wrecked, taking up at least the northern lane. Our news partners at KOLN says it happened near the intersection of Northwest 6th Street and Cornhusker Highway. The Lincoln Police Department blocking traffic as they investigated the scene and brought tow trucks in to flip the SUV, ending up on its side. No word on injuries. Nebraska 511 shows the road is back open. Celebration must go on. Delayed from 4th of July because of thunderstorms, a major fireworks display was held last night near Beatrice High School. Residents got a chance to watch from cars, nearby business lots, or their yards for several blocks around the display, lasting around 30 minutes. The fireworks were sponsored by the Beatrice Rotary Club and CNC Fireworks of Beatrice in celebration of America's 250th birthday, albeit just a little belated. Families flocking to Wayne this weekend for the 46th annual Wayne Chicken Show. NCN's Oliver Begman cuts it up.
8: This weekend, more than just roosters were crowing at the 46th annual Wayne Chicken Show.
9: Just seeing all the families come out and kind of enjoy their time, and obviously I'm getting more of a family here with my daughter and a son, so getting them out and experiencing all the great events that are here at the Chicken Show.
10: My kids were out here earlier with my mom, and it's wonderful to see all the other kids and families taking advantage of all the events.
8: Attendees could dive deeper into the Chicken Show experience on Saturday at Bressler Park and enjoy watching a variety of chicken-related activities, including the egg drop, the rubber chicken chuck, and an egg-eating contest. But one event in particular was pointed out as being the embodiment of the chicken mentality.
9: The clock off's got to be the favorite part of just seeing all the kids, because we have a 13 and under category, and then it's fun to see the adults. I mean, it's for some money too, but it's also for, hey, bragging rights, say, hey, I'm the Chicken Show champion for next year.
8: This year's clock off features two categories, 13 and younger, along with 14 and older. To qualify for the prize pool of $400, the competitors have to hold their impersonation for 15 seconds and be loud enough to be heard across the barnyard.

0: After a winner is crowned in each category, the two victors face each other in a chicken-off to decide the winner. The Wayne Chicken Show debuted in 1981, thanks to the Wayne Regional Arts Council. Chickens were chosen as the figurehead of the weekend because of their familiarity and still provides artists with creative freedom. In Wayne, Oliver Begeman, News Channel Nebraska.
1: An oil spill in northeast Kansas nearly 4 years ago results in a settlement of nearly $27 million. The Keystone Pipeline lost nearly 13,000 barrels of heavy crude oil after a rupture to the pipeline in Washington County, Kansas. In December of 2022, it was the largest crude pipeline spill on U.S. soil in nearly a decade. Despite spilling into Kansas creeks and moving downstream, officials say it had no negative effect on public water. A complaint filed by the U.S. government cites more than 2,700 animals being harmed or killed from the leak. The Canadian-based operator must pay $26.9 million in civil penalties and spend an estimated $40 million extra to prevent any future accidents, according to the U.S. Environmental Protection Agency. Kansas will get an additional $3 million for restoration projects. The company in charge of the pipeline says they completed cleanup in early 2024.
2: Crickets cut our taxes.
3: Big time.
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1: Take a look at our lows out here across the state. Low to mid 60s for the most part out here across Nebraska, though slightly warmer near the Omaha area, 66 degrees, and slightly warmer in northwest Nebraska, 69 degrees for our folks in Chadron, coming off a already pretty hot day there on Sunday. Tonight's conditions, clear skies for the most part all across the state. Really not expecting much as a cloud out there. And the storm prediction center doesn't have any severe risk out there tonight, though, and not even a general risk for showers or storms as well. So a clear night, maybe a great night to get out and look at the stars. Looking on to Monday, temperatures going to warm up yet again. Southern Nebraska a little bit cooler than the rest. Not a big difference, but upper 80s to low 90s as your highs. You move up toward the North or South Dakota border, we start to see those mid-90s work in. And then out toward the Panhandle, we start to see 99 and 100 degrees for our folks out there in Scottsbluff and Chatham. Going to be the warmest ones of the day out there. We look at those conditions tomorrow. Clear skies as well all across the state. Lots of sunshine to go around. Not even, again, not expecting

0: much as a cloud out there. The storm prediction center, again, has no risk for severe weather and no risk for a chance of even a shower or a thunderstorm out there, which is really not helping our drought. This is our drought monitor from Thursday. We saw some improvement from last week, but the lack of rain we've received over the weekend and forecasted over the next couple of days, this drought condition will likely worsen here across the state.
1: This is Nebraska. It's beautiful and vast, dotted with hardworking rural communities. They may be a long drive from the city, but the people who live there and the things happening in towns like Neely, Sydney, and Valentine still matter. And they are why News Channel Nebraska exists, to deliver quality, heartfelt news from the entire state of Nebraska. Over the years, NCN has invested in rural Nebraska, creating a network of reporters and news bureaus that span the entire state. From Long Pine to Chadron and Nebraska City to Rushville. From the challenging stories to the joyful ones, you'll find news from across the state in every NCN broadcast. This is Nebraska. And Nebraska is home.
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0: Governor Jim Pillen continues to list property tax relief as his number one priority. He believes rising property taxes are such an issue, he launched a special hotline to collect personal stories from folks who have seen their tax bill rise. Pillen speaking about the initiative this week with NCN's Michael Shively.
7: Governor Jim Pillen, we're talking here in Norfolk and want to talk about property taxes because it's a never-ending topic of conversation.
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7: You just unveiled a property tax hotline. 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
8: 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So, hey, let's make it simple. Let's use technology. We can use a website. 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And the goal is for you to tell your story. Tell us what's happening. It's been a crazy last month with the statewide county assessors increasing valuation. It makes no sense. There's no accountability with the assessors in all 93 counties. So we need help for every Nebraskan to tell their story. That way, when we have personal witness stories of how crazy this is, we're confident that we then can have a chance to bring 33 of the unicameral together to quit thinking it's not a problem or quit thinking I can't vote for this. We've got to come together, be pragmatic, and solve the problem.
7: So your idea, people leave voicemails, say, here's what I've noticed with my property taxes or with my property valuation. You're going to compile those and then
8: we'll
7: do what?
8: We'll compile those. And then-

0: And we will be educating everybody to understand this is not somebody's opinion, or that we've got a mass of people that are talking everywhere of what a crisis, how unfair it is, and how the process is pushing them away from Nebraska. I mean, countless young people who can't afford to buy a home because property taxes are so high. So many seniors who have raised their family, worked, raised their family in Nebraska, bought a home, paid for it, and now they're waking up on fixed income saying, I don't think we can afford to live in the home we paid for. That is not Nebraska. That's not democracy. And so we need help to hear everybody's testimony, and then we will get that. And that's going to help us come together, be pragmatic, and solve the problem.
1: You still need to then find that solution. What's the conversation like in the next 6 months leading up to the next session?
0: Yeah, well, the conversations one is really simple. We're trying to make sure that we could all agree on a definition. If we could all agree on the definition of what is a tax cut. And I think that in politics, people can get confused. Let's keep it pragmatic. The definition of a tax cut, in my opinion, should be exactly like it is in business. If you have a decrease in revenue, to stay in business, what do you have to do? You have to cut spend an equal amount to stay in business. So when we vote for a tax cut, we have to have a decrease in spend equal. And we've had 120 sales tax exemptions over the last 45 years. I'm confident that everybody voted believing they were tax cuts. But the reality is if they were, there should have been an equal decrease in spend. We can't find a penny of a decrease in spend. We've been duped. The politicians of the last 45 years that have voted for what they believe were tax cuts have been duped because they're tax shift. That's why we are number three or four, depending on who you talk to, of the highest property taxes. So we have to come to the conclusion of that. We come together on that. If we can agree on that definition, we'll solve the problem, and there's some real easy solutions.
1: Well, Governor, thanks for taking some time to talk.
0: Thanks for spreading the news.
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0: look at our lows here Sunday night into early Monday morning. Mainly the low to mid 60s across the state, though far eastern Nebraska near Omaha and Nebraska State maybe a little bit warmer at 66 degrees. And then we look up toward Chatterton, probably going to be the warmest one out there in the overnight hours at 69 degrees, not cooling off a whole ton from what they saw there on the day. On your day, Sunday, with pretty extreme temperatures, so not a whole ton of relief into the overnight hours. But clear skies all across the state, not really even expecting a cloud out there. The Storm Prediction Center has no chance of a severe weather out there, and not even a chance of a general shower or thunderstorm. So we're looking pretty dry there Sunday night into early Monday morning. Looking on to Monday, temperatures are going to soar all across the state. Southern Nebraska, right about the same, upper 80s to low 90s for your highs. We warm up as we head toward the South Dakota border, getting into the mid 90s. Range there. Valentine going to be warmer around 96, and then out toward the panhandle we start to see those hundreds peak in. 99 in Scotts Bluff, maybe getting to 100 in Chatterton, forecasted to get to 100 degrees there on Monday as well, with lots of sunshine to go around all across the state. Again, not really expecting much in terms of even cloud cover out there on your day Monday, and the Storm Prediction Center has no chance of severe weather and not even a chance of a general shower or thunderstorm yet again. So another dry day there on Monday. We look at our future cast. You can see a lot of moisture down here and some moisture getting pushed up from the Pacific up into Canada. We've got high pressure settled here across the central U.S. It's going to leave us dry here, at least kind of looking over the next week or so, but for sure over the next middle of the next work week. And it's not going to help our drought. We've saw some improvement from our drought. This is our drought monitor from Thursday, and we saw some improvement, but over the weekend we've been dry, and at least into the middle portions of this next week we're going to be dry as well. So we're expecting these conditions kind of worsen all across the states. Looking at our extended forecast starting here in northeast Nebraska, we're going to start off the week a little bit cooler, not a whole ton, but low 90s for highs Monday through Wednesday. We warm up by Thursday to 96, and then Friday through Sunday we're looking at right around 100 degrees, 99, 101, and 98 for your highs. Southeast Nebraska going to be warmer there, starting cooler Monday through Wednesday in the low to mid 90s, 96 on Thursday, and then Friday through Sunday we're talking possibly over 100 every day there. So a hot stretch of days coming up there for Southeast Nebraska. Central Nebraska Monday and Tuesday low 90s, Wednesday, Thursday, and Friday we could see those start mid 90s start to peak in, and then Saturday, Sunday we're going to see those temperatures possibly gain upwards or past 100 degrees. Northwest Nebraska going to be dealing with the heat all week, already starting to deal with it now. See 99 Monday, Tuesday, maybe cooling off Wednesday or Thursday, and then we end your week again gaining over 100 degrees, 101, 99, and 101 to end your week. In Southwest Nebraska, starting low 90s Monday through Thursday, we see it get up to 95 on Friday, but you end your week Saturday, Sunday 99 and 100 degrees.
1: Shows more than 100 people are directly impacted after a suicide, and the number one question is almost always why, by those who are left wondering in the wake. In this week's Mental Health Matters, presented by New West Sports Medicine and Orthopedic Surgery, licensed clinical psychologist and UNK professor Dr. Krista Fritzen and I are gearing up for an event focused on prevention, postvention, and suicide awareness in central Nebraska.
2: We are going to pull the curtain all the way open right now. Dr. Krista Fritzen and I are members of the Central Nebraska LOSS team. LOSS is an acronym for Local Outreach to Suicide Survivors. Suicide survivors is somebody who loses somebody to suicide rather than trying to attempt to take their own life. And I think that's a very important distinction to make regarding the LOSS team, because for folks who get a call from or call the LOSS team themselves, they might kind of get a misunderstanding of sorts that, wait, did I attempt to take my own life rather than my family member? And we are here to be support for those who have lost somebody to suicide.
3: Right, exactly, and very well said. And it's important to know it can be a family member, it can be a loved one, it can be a neighbor. Anyone that impacts your life and their loss of their life impacts you. And we're here to offer support and to offer education and awareness, whatever that looks like, because it does look very different to different people.
2: And I think loved one is the most important part, because family is family only so much as it's a blood relation. Otherwise, you might be closer to your next door neighbor or your best friend compared to a brother or a sister or a mother.
3: Right, and family is how we define it. Mm-hmm. And so, you know, family is family. A loved one is a great way to really recognize anybody who you have concern for that you

0: care about, et cetera, et cetera. Very good.
1: This organization got co-founded back in 2014, and now it's 2026, and we're still kicking. And once a year, we put on this huge tournament. We skipped it last year, but this year we're bringing it back. It is the Lost Scramble, and I know you've been a great participant in this event, Krista.
0: It's a blast, and I unfortunately am down in the elder side of the court now, but I'm working to even get a team together, but really support the cause, and it's been wonderful to, it's a difficult day because there's a blend of sadness and overwhelm and excitement and hope and interacting with people who really get it and have had those experiences. And I'm blessed enough to interact with those folks quite a bit, given that we do a survivors group also monthly. But in those interactions, we can find hope and value in the lost one's life, in value in going on in people's lives. And we can do it in the context of sport and competition, but recreation and fun and laughter and tears, which kind of emulates what real life is, right? It's just a combination of chaos of emotions, thoughts, and experiences. And we can do that together and be connected and not alone. And it's nice.
1: I love the way you put it, because it is an event for anybody. Any skill level is welcome to participate. If we've had in the past young kids who are on one team, and we're trying to be very friendly and cordial and just have an enjoyable experience with the young kids. And then when it gets down to the final eight teams or the final four teams, a little bit of hot emotion comes out because we're all trying to win. I mean, it is life to its core. And at the same time, you talk about the people and the emotions attached to it. We'll have people who put together a team who have lost somebody to suicide. And this is almost a moment for them to be able to really come together and embrace, again, the word love.
0: Exactly. And you're in a space where you're not alone. Mm-hmm. Oftentimes, we're in a space where it's like some people explain when they go to church, they can be with God, their God, wherever they're at. But when they're in church, they can look around and know that there's X number of people that truly have those similar values and they're in that space together. Likewise, in tragedy, likewise, in difficult moments, likewise, when you lost someone to suicide and everybody just knows where they're at. And they know that everybody experiences it differently, and people tend to be less likely to say unintentionally harmful things too. But there's also forgiveness and there's grace that's there, that even if you haven't experienced suicide, you can grow and you can know what that's about and be around to support people. So you don't have to have lost someone to suicide either. You can just be there and want to improve or increase awareness, be supportive, have a good time, be around people that are gonna be non-judgmental and caring and kind.
1: That's exactly right. And it's a great deal. It's $100 for a team, minimum four, max of eight. Not only do you get to play volleyball, a minimum of four matches, you get the opportunity to have some mini muffins and cookies from Perkins. We're going to have a Nebraska Land Bank barbecue there, grilling up all kinds of food, hamburgers, hot dogs. I'll have some chips. There's prizes up for grabs, and you don't have to do anything other than show up and put your name on a raffle ticket. You get a t-shirt with the deal. It's $100. I mean, what could be better than this?
0: And you're going to be there, Dave, right?
1: I will be there, yes. And that's still up in the air as well for myself. But I will be there. And I'm even wondering if there's like a possibility of auctioning off my services. Because if you don't know, I'm 6'6" and I'm okay at volleyball.
0: Hey, we could just auction you off. Yeah.
1: Something like that. So again, this is Saturday, August 15th. We've got a link that we'll attach and we'll put it on our Facebook page, Central Nebraska Lost Team, or go to my page, Dave Greek News. Any last thoughts from you, Krista, on what should happen for the 12th Lost Scramble?
0: Just come with an open attitude, positivism. If you want to volunteer, you can also get a hold of us. And there's going to be information and resources for anybody that would like more information.
1: Dr. Krista Fritzen, bringing a little calm to our mind and sharing why mental health matters. A couple of heat advisories and red flag warnings in effect for those in the westernmost counties of Nebraska as we close out our week. Owen Snodgrass joins us once again with a check of the forecast.
2: Warm and maybe muggy night out here across eastern Nebraska. The rest a little less muggy, but lows getting down into the low to mid 60s across the state, though slightly warmer up here in northwest Nebraska. Shattern only getting down to 69 there Sunday night into early Monday morning. We look at those conditions, it's going to be clear all across the

0: say. Not even really expecting much in terms of a cloud out there tonight. So it may be a good night to get out and stargaze, as going to be pretty clear skies out there. We look on to Monday, though, those temperatures warm up yet again. Southern Nebraska, upper 80s to low 90s for your high. You warm as we head north toward the South Dakota border. We start to get into those mid-90s, especially near Valentine, and then out toward the Panhandle, 99 and 100 for your temperatures there in Scottsbluff and Chatham. And a little bit on the warmer side for our folks out there, where they're going to be dealing with a lot of sun. We got sun expected all across the state there tomorrow, and again, little to no clouds expected, no chance of rain as well. It's going to be another hot day, maybe a good pool day.
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1: The Omaha Police Department reporting another murder-suicide, with a male killing his partner and then turning the gun on himself. Officials are now sharing the names of those who died. OPD says they were called to a home a few blocks west of the intersection of Dodge Street and I-480 for a shooting on Friday at around 7:30 in the morning. 26-year-old Lucas Nunez shot and killed 19-year-old Victoria Kreitler before dying by suicide. OPD says the two were in a dating relationship for around a year and lived at the home together. Last month, two husbands shot and killed their wives on the same day, and shortly after, a third husband killed his wife before unsuccessfully taking his own. For anyone with suicidal thoughts, call or text 988. And in the case of an emergency, dial 911. Officer involved shooting in Omaha results in the death of one person. The Omaha Police Department says they got a call to the exurban area of town near 55th and Pine at around 5:30 p.m. yesterday for a report of a man who was making suicidal statements. When law enforcement got there, it didn't take long for the person from the home to allegedly shoot at authorities. One officer successfully returned fire, killing the individual inside the home. OPD says they recovered a gun from the house and have placed the officer in question on critical incident leave per policy standards. Lincoln man will have to wait a little longer to see how much his past will affect his future. Darius Fletcher's sentence hearing and habitual criminal enhancement hearing set for Friday was continued until next month. The 34-year-old pleaded guilty to a pair of felonies connected to a double homicide at a gentleman's club in Lincoln, according to court documents. This was in 2024. While the details of the plea agreement were not released, amended information on the charges show Fletcher would be facing a mandatory minimum of 10 years on each count for his part in the May 2024 shootings. The elevated jail time was requested by the district attorney, who presented a motion for an habitual criminal enhancement. Christopher Johnson, who's seen in this video, was previously convicted as the shooter in the homicides and has requested a new trial. The state will also be seeking habitual criminal enhancements in the Johnson case, according to court records. First Nebraska man to receive a brain-stimulating implant to help with stroke recovery is making major strides and even getting his golf swing back.
3: So good. A few months ago, this kind of movement for Mark Wilson wasn't possible. Mark is a stroke survivor. 4 years ago, his left side stopped working the way it should. Stroke is the leading cause of long-term disability in the U.S. In Nebraska alone, tens of thousands are living with its effects right now. Mark has fought to get his movement back ever since. And now, a small implant is helping him fight harder.
4: I've got better mobility in my left hand, left fingers, left upper side. I don't notice the huge leaps and bounds, but from what I'm told, that is good. And I see bits of success each and every time I come.
3: That progress is being powered by a device called Vivistim. It's about the size of a pacemaker, implanted in his chest by a team at Nebraska Medicine. It sends signals to the vagus nerve, stimulating the brain to form new connections during therapy.
5: We think that the stimulation through this device in this nerve is generating new connections. So the patient can activate other areas of the brain to perform the activities that they are looking forward to perform that were, taken from them, if you will, after the stroke.
3: The real world work happens here in occupational therapy sessions with Stacy Richmond. who pairs the device's simulation with purposeful movement.
6: It's really increased his speed and mobility, strength,

0: and he's doing things so much faster and easier.
1: Richmond has tracked Mark's progress through standardized testing. She says the numbers only tell part of the story.
0: Even at the halfway point of his treatment protocol, I asked him if he would still do the surgery if his progression stopped at that point, and he said yes. So there was so much progression that was happening even 3 weeks after the initiation of treatment.
1: For Mark, the wins show up in everyday moments, ones he didn't even realize he was missing.
2: I was out at my oldest daughter's house, and I was getting in the car, and she's standing right there next to me, and I closed the door, and I put my hand up on top of the steering wheel.
3: Firefighters in Colorado were battling a blaze in the Colorado Springs area when they got some unexpected assistance. Some of us have heard of the legendary dog Lassie, right? What about Goldie the goat?
4: Dispatch.
1: While crews worked to keep a small fire from growing out of control,
4: clear of the Rock Creek fire,
1: they got an unexpected helping hand, or rather an extra set of hooves.
5: We're trying to get our gear on. We know it's going to be steep, and we know it's going to be a little bit, you know, dicey walking out of there. And she sits in front of me about 10 feet, and she just keeps looking back, and she starts making these noises, and the guy behind me goes, I think she wants us to follow her.
1: Shane Coyne is the superintendent of the Southern Colorado Interagency Wildland Team, one of several who responded to the Rock Creek fire near Cheyenne Mountain State Park in Colorado Springs. He says the goat wasn't just along for the ride. She helped lead them to the burn area.
5: She was actually trying to take us down an area that wasn't maybe quite as rocky, wasn't quite as slippery, maybe had better footing. So she was obviously a pro at her job.
1: That goat stuck around to do some mitigation by munching on brush while firefighters went about their work. The curious visitor stuck close to the crew and was even caught on camera chasing their truck.
5: A little goat. Who would have known?
1: That goat, it turns out, is a family pet and lives nearby.
6: They were staging at our place, actually, and I saw Goldie just take off after the first fire crew went out. And I'm like, well, she knows the area. She'll be fine. And she knows where we live. So I was like, yeah, go have fun and watch over him for us.
1: Goldie did, likely having learned a thing or two from her owner, Castle Rock firefighter Pete Glader, who was also fighting the fire.
6: Basically, she's been just walking along, as you can see, helping with some mitigation of vegetation that's still in the black, and we've been concerned about lighting up again.
1: The cell phone video of her on the line has not only turned Goldie into an unlikely wildfire star, it's giving Coloradans during a challenging fire season a reason to smile.
6: A lot of folks have lost quite a bit, and folks are still fighting, and I'm sure there's going to be a lot more loss, so as many good stories as we can get, and bring some levity to it, I think can help with hope and healing.
7: Look at our lows out here across the state. Low to mid 60s for the most part out here across Nebraska, though slightly warmer near the Omaha area, 66 degrees, and slightly warmer in northwest Nebraska, 69 degrees for our folks in Chatterton, coming off a already pretty hot day there on Sunday. Tonight's conditions, clear skies for the most part all across the state. Really not expecting much as a cloud out there. And the Storm Prediction Center doesn't have any severe risk out there tonight, though, and not even a general risk for showers or storms as well. So a clear night, maybe a great night to get out and look at the stars. Looking on to Monday, temperatures going to warm up yet again. Southern Nebraska a little bit cooler than the rest. Not a big difference, but upper 80s to low 90s as your highs. You move up toward the North or South Dakota border, we start to see those mid-90s work in. And then out toward the Panhandle, we start to see 99 and 100 degrees for our folks out there in Scottsbluff and Chatterton, going to be the warmest ones of the day out there. We look at those conditions tomorrow, clear skies as well all across the state, lots of sunshine to go around, not even, again, not expecting much as a cloud out there. The Storm Prediction Center, again, has no risk for severe weather and no risk for a chance of even a shower or a thunderstorm out there, which is really not helping our drought. This is our drought monitor from Thursday. We saw some improvement from last week, but the lack of rain we've received over the weekend and forecasted over the next couple of days, this drought condition will likely worsen here across the state.
8: And I approve this message.
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29: ...150 golfers taking to the links yesterday morning to raise money for local cancer patients. NCN's Brandon Shanahan swings through the clubhouse.
10: The 12th annual Teed Off at Cancer Golf Benefit was held at the Elks Country Club in Hastings Saturday morning, bringing together golfers and supporters to benefit the Morrison Cancer Center. Organizer Amy Fuchs says it's meaningful to see the event continue to grow after more than a decade.
30: We have a lot of people that have been here for all 12 years. We have a lot of new golfers this year, so I'm really excited to meet them and kind of share what we do and why we do this.
10: Registration fees along with proceeds from a day-long silent auction will be donated to the Morrison Cancer Center to help provide support, care, and comfort for patients undergoing cancer treatment. Since the tournament began,

0: began 12 years ago, it has raised more than $100,000 for local cancer patients. Chandra Muskie, a nurse navigator at the Morrison Cancer Center, said the money raised helps patients with everyday expenses that can become difficult during treatment.
1: Maybe they need help with the utility bill. Maybe they need some gas funds. They need some groceries, you know, pay for an expense. So, you know, things are hard when you're going through treatment. Sometimes you can't work. So, like, that is a real big deal to have until they get back to things again.
0: The tournament began with just 9 teams as a fundraiser to support Colleen Hampton, a 3-time breast cancer survivor. Fuchs said that while the event is filled with fun and friendly competition, its mission remains at the forefront.
2: As you can see on this wall behind me, there are a number of people in the community, both survivors and people still fighting, that need our support.
0: For News Channel Nebraska, I'm Brandon Shanahan.
3: Two Nebraska pitchers were taken within 5 picks of each other in the third round of the MLB draft. Ty Horn was the first one off the board. The Cincinnati Reds taking the fiery righty at number 94 after a junior campaign seeing him make 22 appearances for Big Red. Horn going 3-3 on the year with a 4.03 ERA and 12 starts to his name. Horn ranking second on the roster with 87 strikeouts and 82 2/3 innings of work. And on 3 different occasions, he struck out 8 or more opposing hitters. His career high was 9 in the Lincoln Regional against number 18, Ole Miss. Carson Yass was selected at number 98 by the once lovable losers from the Windy City, the Chicago Cubs. Yass becomes the 8th Husker to be taken all time by the Cubbies. The right-handed throwing redshirt sophomore earned his way into the role as Nebraska's top starter as he went 10-2, becoming only the 13th Nebraska pitcher to reach double digits in victories for one season. Horn and Yass are now the 7th and 8th Husker pitchers to be drafted by an MLB franchise under head coach Will Bolt. Nebraska high school products who played elsewhere collegiately also seeing their names on the big board. Cam Kozel was taken in the third round by the Miami Marlins at number 87 overall. Kozel played college ball at Arkansas after ranking as Nebraska's top prep product for the class of 2023. Kozel is projected to be a second base player as a professional. His pick value is estimated at over $920,000. Jackson Jelkin was a 4th round compensation pick made by the Philadelphia Phillies. Jelkin, a 6'5", 195-pound righty, is considered one of the biggest wild cards in the draft, according to MLB.com. His dismissal from Nebraska in 2022 was a question, while his size and ability to get outs with a combination of pitches is believed to be worthy of a second-round selection. This is the 3rd time Jelkin has been drafted by an MLB club, as he passed when the Dodgers took him in 2023 and when the Mets selected him in 2024.
4: A look at our lows here Sunday night into early Monday morning. Mainly the low to mid 60s across the state, though far eastern Nebraska near Omaha and Nebraska State maybe a little bit warmer at 66 degrees. And then we look up toward Chatterton, probably going to be the warmest one out there in the overnight hours at 69 degrees, not cooling off a whole ton from what they saw there on the day. On your day Sunday with pretty extreme temperatures, so not a whole ton of relief into the overnight hours. But clear skies all across the state, not really even expecting a cloud out there. The Storm Prediction Center has no chance of a severe weather out there and not even a chance of a general shower or thunderstorm. So we're looking pretty dry there Sunday night into early Monday morning. Looking on to Monday, temperatures are going to soar all across the state. Southern Nebraska right about the same, upper 80s to low 90s for your highs. We warm up as we head toward the South Dakota border, getting into the mid 90s range there. Valentine going to be warmer around 96, and then out toward the panhandle we start to see those hundreds peak in 99 in Scotts Bluff, maybe getting to 100 in Chatterton, forecasted to get to 100 degrees there on Monday as well, with lots of sunshine to go around all across the state. Again, not really expecting much in terms of even cloud cover out there on your day Monday, and the Storm Prediction Center has no chance of severe weather and not even a chance of a general shower or thunderstorm yet again. So another dry day there on Monday. We look at our future cast. You can see a lot of moisture down here and some moisture getting pushed up from the Pacific up into Canada. We've got high pressure settled here across the central U.S. It's going to leave us dry here, at least kind of looking over the next week or so, but for sure over the next into the middle of the next work week. And it's not going to help our drought. We saw some improvement from our drought. This is our drought monitor from Thursday, and we saw some improvement, but over the weekend we've been dry, and at least into the middle portions of this next week we're going to be dry as well. So we're expecting these conditions kind of worsen all across the states. Looking at our extended forecast starting here in northeast Nebraska, we're going to start off the week a little bit cooler, not a whole ton, but low 90s for highs Monday through Wednesday. We warm up by Thursday to 96, and then

Friday through Sunday, we're looking at right around 100 degrees, 99, 101, and 98 for your highs. Southeast Nebraska going to be warmer there, starting cooler Monday through Wednesday in the low to mid 90s.

0: Then we end your week, again, gaining over 100 degrees, 101, 99, and 101 to end your week in southwest Nebraska. Starting low 90s Monday through Thursday. We see it get up to 95 on Friday, but you end your week Saturday, Sunday, 99 and 100 degrees.
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9: $70,000 in prize money was at stake in western Nebraska over the course of 2 days. Large crowds making their way out to Ogallala as the Lake Mack Casino and Racetrack held 8 quarter horse races over a 2-day stretch. The winning time for the longest race took less than 18 seconds, and it was the biggest winner of the weekend in the 350-yard sprint. Shania BC riding to a $23 victory, meaning the horse went off at 10.5-1 odds in the field of 6 steeds. The second to longest shot in the race. Thanks for making NCN your choice for coverage of local stories mattering to you. From Norfolk to Valentine, Sydney, to towns in the southeast, and right here in the Tri-Cities, we are News Channel Nebraska. 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

Thanks for joining us on News Channel Nebraska for your Sunday. Coming up this hour on NCN, federal agents in unmarked vehicles showing up in southwest Nebraska this morning. NCN has spoken with the chief of police for the city, who confirms their presence. Law enforcement deep in the Sandhills are searching for two men accused of breaking into a bar during the overnight hours, and authorities are asking for the public's help in tracking down the suspects. While July 4th has come and gone, one celebration was put on hold as severe weather moved into the area last weekend, giving folks in southeast Nebraska another chance for an in-person fireworks display. A crash

0: In the capital city, sees one SUV end up on its side and another car suffers significant damage. Closing out the weekend in style outside, the weather cooling down considerably in central Nebraska, at least compared to the previous couple of days. Owen Snodgrass joins us for the first time this hour with a look at the forecast as we prepare for the upcoming work week.
1: Warm and maybe muggy night out here across eastern Nebraska. The rest a little less muggy, but lows getting down into the low to mid 60s across the state, though slightly warmer up here in northwest Nebraska. Shattern only getting down to 69 there Sunday night into early Monday morning. We look at those conditions, it's going to be clear all across the state, not even really expecting much in terms of a cloud out there tonight. So it may be a good night to get out and stargaze, as going to be pretty clear skies out there. We look on to Monday, though, those temperatures warm up yet again. Southern Nebraska, upper 80s to low 90s for your high. You warm as we head north toward the South Dakota border. We start to get into those mid-90s, especially near Valentine, and then out toward the Panhandle, 99 and 100 for your temperatures there in Scottsbluff and Shattern. A little bit on the warmer side for our folks out there, where they're going to be dealing with a lot of sun. We got sun expected all across the state there tomorrow, and again, little to no clouds expected, no chance of rain as well. It's going to be another hot day, maybe a good pool day.
0: Thanks, Owen. We'll check back with him later for a longer version of the forecast. For the time being, we're getting into the top stories from around Nebraska over the weekend. Federal agents making an appearance in southwest Nebraska this morning. At least one person appeared to be apprehended by federal agents. Reporting done by McCook News Now and pictures obtained by them show at least two agents in downtown McCook in unmarked vehicles. News Channel Nebraska has reached out to the chief, Kevin Hodgson, of the McCook Police Department and the U.S. Immigration and Customs Enforcement offices for confirmation. Chief Hodgson tells NCN they were informed ahead of time as a quote-unquote heads up. The agents would be in town in case MPD had any inquiries. Hodgson adds MPD was not part of the operation. NCN will update if we get any more info from the federal level. In a southwest Nebraska county, if you divided up the square miles by the population, each person could have nearly 200 acres, almost a third of a square mile, to themselves. Rather than spacing out, they're coming together to keep improving their collective way of life.
2: We hear a lot of people wanting activities to do or where can I volunteer at? So we're really just trying to show what we can improve and where people can come help make those improvements through our county.
0: Helping out is only a part of the process. Last week, people of all ages were willing and able to assist in a renovation to the Grant Banshell Benches, a gathering space using $15,000 to improve the area. It's only the latest in the number of projects they've taken on across the county.
3: We just got a new pool a couple years ago. That was $1.6 million.
2: We also are still looking for retirement as well.
0: So leaders embarked on a new rest home,
3: which was $3.12 million in a town of 1,200 people. It's not just Grant. It's every person from every community in Perkins County to make it all come together to be the goodness that it is nowadays.
0: In LC and Venango, they've provided a new place to play for the kids. And there's a popular option in Grant for a nightcap at the lot. No matter the entertainment, there's seemingly something for everyone.
2: We have a lot of youth that are trying to come home, and we have a big community that wants to stay together and keep growing.
0: A bar in the heart of the Sandhills was busted into by two men early yesterday, and authorities are asking for some help in tracking them down. It happened at around 3:40 a.m., according to the McPherson County Sheriff's Office, at the Lodge Bar in Tryon, about 35 miles north of North Platte. Authorities describe the two masked men. One is considered tall and skinny. The other is medium-sized and very stocky. Law enforcement also found video of the vehicle they believe is associated with the break-in, calling it a newer GMC or a Buick SUV, and officials say the plates were blacked out. No word on the amount taken or damage reports. Anyone who may have information is asked to contact the McPherson County Sheriff's Office or the Nebraska State Patrol. It's an unimaginable idea for some, having a child taken during their most formative years and used in unsettling ways. Yet it happens far too often. The U.S. Homeland Security estimates nearly 28 million people worldwide are victims of human trafficking, with an estimate of around 8% being children. Call it a grassroots effort for a couple who had a booth at the Oregon Trail Days this weekend in Gearing. Over 100 t-shirts, all designed with faith in mind, are being sold by a man and woman who are trying to raise additional awareness on sex trafficking. They travel the country going to fairs, hearing from

0: those who have been trafficked.
1: It's actually an epidemic that's going on now, and it's really hidden in a lot of areas. A lot of times you hear about the gangs and the cartels and the mob or something like that's doing it, but that's more to it than that. So we've had people come to our booth and just tell us who trafficked them, and 95% of the time, no matter where we go across this country, mom and dad is doing the trafficking.
0: Green adds he and his wife hope to build two homes for kids who have been trafficked as a place to rebuild their lives. The Nebraska Attorney General website has documented at least 51 different cities in the state having at least a preliminary investigation into human trafficking.
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0: A person could be considered lucky they were taken to the hospital after a crash in Merritt County. The sheriff's office sharing pictures of an older car suffering significant damage to the driver's side of the sedan after a two-vehicle crash on Highway 30. It happened near 26th Road, about a mile northeast of Clark's. Authorities say the car was going west when it crossed the center line and crashed into the side of an eastbound semi. The car driver was not wearing a seatbelt and was taken to the hospital in Central City, according to the MCSO, who added there was no suspicion of drugs or alcohol. Officials say the semi driver was not injured. A two-vehicle crash causing significant damage in Lincoln this morning. Westbound traffic on West Cornhusker Highway was detoured at some point at around 10:30 when a car and an SUV wrecked, taking up at least the northern lane. Our news partners at KOLN says it happened near the intersection of Northwest 6th Street and Cornhusker Highway. The Lincoln Police Department blocking traffic as they investigated the scene and brought tow trucks in to flip the SUV, ending up on its side. No word on injuries. Nebraska 511 shows the road is back open. Celebration must go on. Delayed from 4th of July because of thunderstorms, a major fireworks display was held last night near Beatrice High School. Residents got a chance to watch from cars, nearby business lots, or their yards for several blocks around the display, lasting around 30 minutes. The fireworks were sponsored by the Beatrice Rotary Club and CNC Fireworks of Beatrice in celebration of America's 250th birthday, albeit just a little belated. Families flocking to Wayne this weekend for the 46th annual Wayne Chicken Show. NCN's Oliver Begman cuts it up.
6: This weekend, more than just roosters were crowing at the 46th annual Wayne Chicken Show.
7: Just seeing all the families come out and kind of enjoy their time, and obviously I'm getting more of a family here with my daughter and a son, so getting them out and experiencing all the great events that are here at the Chicken Show.
8: My kids were out here earlier with my mom, and it's wonderful to see all the other kids and families taking advantage of all the events.
6: Attendees could dive deeper into the Chicken Show experience on Saturday at Bressler Park and enjoy watching a variety of chicken-related activities, including the egg drop, the rubber chicken chuck, and an egg-eating contest. But one event in particular was pointed out as being the embodiment

0: embodiment of the chicken mentality.
1: The clock off's got to be the favorite part of just seeing all the kids, because we have a 13 and under category, and then it's fun to see the adults. I mean, it's for some money too, but it's also for, hey, bragging rights. Say, hey, I'm the chicken show champion for next year.
0: This year's cluck off features two categories, 13 and younger along with 14 and older. To qualify for the prize pool of $400, the competitors have to hold their impersonation for 15 seconds and be loud enough to be heard across the barnyard. After a winner is crowned in each category, the two victors face each other in a chicken-off to decide the winner. The Wayne Chicken Show debuted in 1981 thanks to the Wayne Regional Arts Council. Chickens were chosen as the figurehead of the weekend because of their familiarity and still provides artists with creative freedom. In Wayne, Oliver Begeman, News Channel Nebraska.
2: An oil spill in northeast Kansas nearly 4 years ago results in a settlement of nearly $27 million. The Keystone Pipeline lost nearly 13,000 barrels of heavy crude oil after a rupture to the pipeline in Washington County, Kansas. In December of 2022, it was the largest crude pipeline spill on U.S. soil in nearly a decade. Despite spilling into Kansas creeks and moving downstream, officials say it had no negative effect on public water. A complaint filed with the U.S. government cites more than 2,700 animals being harmed or killed from the leak. The Canadian-based operator must pay $26.9 million in civil penalties and spend an estimated $40 million extra to prevent any future accidents, according to the U.S. Environmental Protection Agency. Kansas will get an additional $3 million for restoration projects. The company in charge of the pipeline says they completed cleanup in early 2024.
3: Experience the spirit of Nebraska tour, rich in patriotic pride, history, and hometown charm. Discover veteran memorials, museums, and historic markers. Meet the people of Niobrara and stay a while.
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3: Scan QR codes on Spirit of Nebraska posters for a chance to win a $100 ethanol gas card and vote for Best Of. 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
16: Take a look at our lows out here across the state. Low to mid 60s for the most part out here across Nebraska, though slightly warmer near the Omaha area, 66 degrees, and slightly warmer in northwest Nebraska, 69 degrees for our folks in Chadron, coming off a already pretty hot day there on Sunday. Tonight's conditions, clear skies for the most part all across the state. Really not expecting much as a cloud out there. And the Storm Prediction Center doesn't have any severe risk out there tonight, though, and not even a general risk for showers or storms as well. So a clear night, maybe a great night to get out and look at the stars. Looking on to Monday, temperatures going to warm up yet again. Southern

0: Nebraska, a little bit cooler than the rest, not a big difference, but upper 80s to low 90s as your highs. You move up toward the North or South Dakota border, we start to see those mid 90s work in, and then out toward the Panhandle, we start to see 99 and 100 degrees for our folks out there in Scottsbluff and Chatham, going to be the warmest ones of the day out there. We look at those conditions tomorrow, clear skies as well all across the state, lots of sunshine to go around, not even, again, not expecting much as a cloud out there. The storm prediction center again has no risk for severe weather and no risk for a chance of even a shower or a thunderstorm out there, which is really not helping our drought. This is our drought monitor from Thursday. We saw some improvement from last week, but the lack of rain we've received over the weekend and forecasted over the next couple of days, this drought condition will likely worsen here across the state.
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8: On a definition. If we could all agree on the definition of what is a tax cut. And I think that in politics, people can get confused. Let's keep it pragmatic. The definition of a tax cut, in my opinion, should be exactly like it is in business. If you have a decrease in revenue, to stay in business, what do you have to do? You have to cut, spend an equal amount to stay in business. So when we vote for a tax cut, we have to have a decrease in spend equal. And we've had 120 sales tax exemptions over the last 45 years. I'm confident that everybody voted believing they were tax cuts. But the reality is if they were, there should have been an equal decrease in spend. We can't find a penny of a decrease in spend. We've been duped. The politicians of the last 45 years that have voted for what they believe were tax cuts have been duped because they're tax shift. That's why we are number 3 or 4, depending on who you talk to, of the highest property taxes. So we have to come to the conclusion of that. We come together on that. If we can agree on that definition, we'll solve the problem, and there's some real easy solutions.
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20: 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We're grateful for the men and women who defended it all.
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24: Taking a look at our lows here, Sunday night into early Monday morning, mainly the low to mid 60s across the state, though far eastern Nebraska near Omaha and Nebraska State, maybe a little bit warmer at 66 degrees. And then we look up toward Chatham, Probably going to be the warmest one out there in the overnight hours at 69 degrees, not cooling off a whole ton from what they saw there.

0: on the day, on your day Sunday, with pretty extreme temperatures, so not a whole ton of relief into the overnight hours. But clear skies all across the state, not really even expecting a cloud out there. The Storm Prediction Center has no chance of a severe weather out there, and not even a chance of a general shower or thunderstorm, so we're looking pretty dry there Sunday night into early Monday morning. Looking on to Monday, temperatures are going to soar all across the state. Southern Nebraska right about the same, upper 80s to low 90s for your highs. We warm up as we head toward the South Dakota border, getting into the mid-90s range there. Valentine going to be warmer around 96, and then out toward the panhandle we start to see those hundreds peak in. 99 in Scotts Bluff, maybe getting to 100 in Chatham, forecasted to get to 100 degrees there on Monday as well, with lots of sunshine to go around all across the state. Again, not really expecting much in terms of even cloud cover out there on your day Monday, and the Storm Prediction Center has no chance of severe weather and not even a chance of a general shower or thunderstorm yet again. So another dry day there on Monday. We look at our futurecast. You can see a lot of moisture down here and some moisture getting pushed up from the Pacific up into Canada. We've got high pressure settled here across the central U.S. It's going to leave us dry here, at least kind of looking over the next week or so, but for sure over the next middle of the next work week. And it's not going to help our drought. We've saw some improvement from our drought. This is our drought monitor from Thursday, and we saw some improvement, but over the weekend we've been dry, and at least into the middle portions of this next week we're going to be dry as well. So we're expecting these conditions kind of worsen all across the states. Looking at our extended forecast starting here in northeast Nebraska, we're going to start off the week a little bit cooler, not a whole ton, but low 90s for highs Monday through Wednesday. We warm up by Thursday to 96, and then Friday through Sunday, we're looking at right around 100 degrees, 99, 101, and 98 for your highs. Southeast Nebraska going to be warmer there, starting cooler Monday through Wednesday in the low to mid 90s, 96 on Thursday, and then Friday through Sunday, we're talking possibly over 100 every day there. So a hot stretch of days coming up there for Southeast Nebraska. Central Nebraska, Monday and Tuesday, low 90s, Wednesday, Thursday, and Friday, we could see those start mid 90s start to peak in. And then Saturday, Sunday, we're going to see those temperatures possibly gain upwards or past 100 degrees. Northwest Nebraska going to be dealing with the heat all week, already starting to deal with it now. See 99 Monday, Tuesday, maybe cooling off Wednesday or Thursday. Then we end your week again, gaining over 100 degrees, 101, 99, and 101 to end your week. In Southwest Nebraska, starting low 90s Monday through Thursday, we see it get up to 95 on Friday, but you end your week Saturday, Sunday, 99 and 100 degrees.
1: Research shows more than 100 people are directly impacted after a suicide, and the number one question is almost always why, by those who are left wondering in the wake. In this week's Mental Health Matters, presented by Nua Sports Medicine and Orthopedic Surgery, licensed clinical psychologist and UNK professor Dr. Krista Fritzen and I are gearing up for an event focused on prevention, postvention, and suicide awareness in central Nebraska.
2: We are going to pull the curtain all the way open right now. Dr. Krista Fritzen and I are members of the Central Nebraska LOSS team. LOSS is an acronym for Local Outreach to Suicide Survivors. Suicide survivors is somebody who loses somebody to suicide rather than trying to attempt to take their own life. And I think that's a very important distinction to make regarding the LOSS team, because for folks who get a call from or call the LOSS team themselves, they might kind of get a misunderstanding of sorts that, wait, did I attempt to take my own life rather than my family member? And it is, we are here to be support for those who have lost somebody to suicide.
3: Right, exactly, and very well said. And it's important to know it can be a family member, it can be a loved one, it can be a neighbor. Anyone that impacts your life and their loss of their life impacts you. And we're here to offer support and to offer education and awareness, whatever that looks like, because it does look very different to different people.
2: And I think loved one is the most important part, because family is family only so much as it's a blood relation. Otherwise, you might be closer to your next door neighbor or your best friend compared to a brother or a sister or a mother.
3: Right, and family is how we define it. Mm-hmm. And so, you know, family is family. A loved one is a great way to really recognize anybody who you have concern for, that you care about, et cetera, et cetera. Very good. So
2: this organization got co-founded back in 2014, and now it's 2026, and we're still kicking. And once a year, we put on this huge tournament. We skipped it last year, but this year we're bringing it back. It is the LOSS Scramble, and I know you've been a great participant in this event, Chris.

0: Krista.
1: It's a blast. And I unfortunately am down in the elder side of the court now, but I'm working to even get a team together, but really support the cause. And it's been wonderful to, it's a difficult day because there's a blend of sadness and overwhelm and excitement and hope, and interacting with people who really get it and have had those experiences. And I'm blessed enough to interact with those folks quite a bit, given that we do a survivors group also monthly. But in those interactions, we can find hope and value in the lost one's life, and value in going on in people's lives. And we can do it in the context of sport and competition, but recreation and fun and laughter and tears, which kind of emulates what real life is, right? It's just a combination of chaos of emotions, thoughts, and experiences. And we can do that together and be connected and not alone. And it's nice.
0: I love the way you put it, because it is an event for anybody. Any skill level is welcome to participate. If we've had in the past young kids who are on one team, and we're trying to be very friendly and cordial and just have an enjoyable experience with the young kids. And then when it gets down to the final eight teams or the final four teams, a little bit of hot emotion comes out because we're all trying to win. I mean, it is life to its core. And at the same time, you talk about the people and the emotions attached to it. We'll have people who put together a team who have lost somebody to suicide. And this is almost a moment for them to be able to really come together and embrace, again, the word love.
1: Exactly. And you're in a space where you're not alone. Mm-hmm. Oftentimes, we're in a space where it's like some people explain when they go to church, they can be with God, their God, wherever they're at. But when they're in church, they can look around and know that there's X number of people that truly have those similar values and they're in that space together. Likewise, in tragedy, likewise, in difficult moments, likewise, when you lost someone to suicide and everybody just knows where they're at. And they know that everybody experiences it differently, and people tend to be less likely to say unintentionally harmful things too. But there's also forgiveness and there's grace that's there, that even if you haven't experienced suicide, you can grow and you can know what that's about and be around to support people. So you don't have to have lost someone to suicide either. You can just be there and want to improve or increase awareness, be supportive, have a good time, be around people that are gonna be non-judgmental and caring and kind.
0: That's exactly right. And it's a great deal. It's $100 for a team, minimum four, max of eight. Not only do you get to play volleyball, a minimum of four matches, you get the opportunity to have some mini muffins and cookies from Perkins. We're going to have a Nebraska Land Bank barbecue there, grilling up all kinds of food, hamburgers, hot dogs, I'll have some chips. There's prizes up for grabs, and you don't have to do anything other than show up and put your name on a raffle ticket. You get a t-shirt with the deal. It's $100. I mean, what could be better than this?
1: And you're going to be there, Dave, right?
0: I will be there, yes. And that's still up in the air as well for myself. But I will be there. And I'm even wondering if there's like a possibility of auctioning off my services. Because if you don't know, I'm 6'6" and I'm okay at volleyball.
1: Hey, we could just auction you off. Yeah.
0: Something like that. So again, this is Saturday, August 15th. We've got a link that we'll attach and we'll put it on our Facebook page, Central Nebraska Lost Team, or go to my page, Dave Greek News. Any last thoughts from you, Krista, on what should happen for the 12th Lost Scramble?
1: Just come with an open attitude, positivism. If you want to volunteer, you can also get a hold of us. And there's going to be information and resources for anybody that would like more information.
0: Dr. Krista Fritzen, bringing a little calm to our mind and sharing why mental health matters. A couple of heat advisories and red flag warnings in effect for those in the westernmost counties of Nebraska as we close out our week. Owen Snodgrass joins us once again with a check of the forecast.
2: Warm and maybe muggy night out here across eastern Nebraska. The rest a little less muggy, but lows getting down into the low to mid 60s across the state, though slightly warmer up here in northwest Nebraska. Chatterton only getting down to 69 there Sunday night into early Monday morning. We look at those conditions, it's going to be clear all across the state, not even really expecting much in terms of a cloud out there tonight. So it may be a good night to get out and stargaze, as going to be pretty clear skies out there. We look on to Monday, though, those temperatures warm up yet again. Southern Nebraska, upper 80s to low 90s for your high. You warm as we head north toward the South Dakota border. We start to get into those mid-90s, especially near Valentine, and then out toward the Panhandle.

0: 99 and 100 for your temperatures there in Scottsbluff and Chatham. And a little bit on the warmer side for our folks out there, where they're going to be dealing with a lot of sun. We got sun expected all across the state there tomorrow. And again, little to no clouds expected, no chance of rain as well. It's going to be another hot day, maybe a good pool day.
1: Thanks, and he should be back in less than 10 minutes for another round with Mother Nature, right here on News Channel Nebraska. Omaha Police Department reporting another murder-suicide, with a male killing his partner and then turning the gun on himself. Officials are now sharing the names of those who died. OPD says they were called to a home a few blocks west of the intersection of Dodge Street and I-480 for a shooting on Friday at around 7:30 in the morning. 26-year-old Lucas Nunez shot and killed 19-year-old Victoria Kreitler before dying by suicide. OPD says the two were in a dating relationship for around a year and lived at the home together. Last month, two husbands shot and killed their wives on the same day, and shortly after, a third husband killed his wife before unsuccessfully taking his own. For anyone with suicidal thoughts, call or text 988. And in the case of an emergency, dial 911. Officer-involved shooting in Omaha results in the death of one person. The Omaha Police Department says they got a call to the exurban area of town near 55th and Pine at around 5:30 p.m. yesterday for a report of a man who was making suicidal statements. When law enforcement got there, it didn't take long for the person from the home to allegedly shoot at authorities. One officer successfully returned fire, killing the individual inside the home. OPD says they recovered a gun from the house and have placed the officer in question on critical incident leave per policy standards. Lincoln man will have to wait a little longer to see how much his past will affect his future. Darius Fletcher's sentence hearing and habitual criminal enhancement hearing set for Friday was continued until next month. The 34-year-old pleaded guilty to a pair of felonies connected to a double homicide at a gentleman's club in Lincoln, according to court documents. This was in 2024. While the details of the plea agreement were not released, amended information on the charges show Fletcher would be facing a mandatory minimum of 10 years on each count for his part in the May 2024 shootings. The elevated jail time was requested by the district attorney, who presented a motion for an habitual criminal enhancement. Christopher Johnson, who's seen in this video, was previously convicted as the shooter in the homicides and has requested a new trial. The state will also be seeking habitual criminal enhancements in the Johnson case, according to court records. First Nebraska man to receive a brain-stimulating implant to help with stroke recovery is making major strides and even getting his golf swing back.
2: So good. A few months ago, this kind of movement for Mark Wilson wasn't possible. Mark is a stroke survivor. 4 years ago, his left side stopped working the way it should. Stroke is the leading cause of long-term disability in the U.S. In Nebraska alone, tens of thousands are living with its effects right now. Mark has fought to get his movement back ever since. And now, a small implant is helping him fight harder.
3: I've got better mobility in my left hand, left fingers, left upper side. I don't notice the huge leaps and bounds, but from what I'm told, that is good. And I see bits of success each and every time I come.
2: That progress is being powered by a device called Vivistim. It's about the size of a pacemaker, implanted in his chest by a team at Nebraska Medicine. It sends signals to the vagus nerve, stimulating the brain to form new connections during therapy.
4: We think that the stimulation through this device in this nerve is generating new connections. So the patient can activate other areas of the brain to perform the activities that they are looking forward to perform, that were, taken from them, if you will, after the stroke.
2: The real-world work happens here in occupational therapy sessions with Stacy Richmond, who pairs the device's simulation with purposeful movement.
5: It's really increased his speed and mobility, strength, and he's doing things so much faster and easier.
2: Richmond has tracked Mark's progress through standardized testing. She says the numbers only tell part of the story.
5: Even at the halfway point, of his treatment protocol, I asked him if he would still do the surgery if his progression stopped at that point, and he said yes. So there was so much progression that was happening even 3 weeks after the initiation of treatment.
2: For Mark, the wins show up in everyday moments, ones he didn't even realize he was missing.
3: I was out at my oldest daughter's house, and I was getting in the car, and she's standing right there next to me, and I closed the door, and I put my hand up on top of the steering wheel.
1: Firefighters in Colorado were battling a blaze in the Colorado Springs area when they got some unexpected assistance. Some of us have heard of the legendary dog Lassie, right? What about Goldie the goat?
6: Dispatch.
2: While crews worked to keep a small fire from growing out of control,
6: clear of the Rock Creek fire,
2: they got an unexpected helping hand, or rather an extra set of hooves.
7: We're trying to get our gear on. We know it's going to be steep, and we know it's going to be a little bit, you know, dicey walking out of there. And she sits in front of me about 10 feet, and she just keeps looking back, and she starts making these noises, and the guy behind me goes, I think she wants us to follow her.
2: Shane Coyne is the superintendent of the Southern Colorado Interagency Wildland Team, one of several who responded to the Rock Creek fire near Cheyenne Mountain State Park in Colorado Springs. He says the goat wasn't just along for the ride. She helped lead them to the burn area.
7: She was actually trying to take us down an area that wasn't maybe quite as rocky, wasn't quite as slippery, maybe had better footing. So she was obviously a pro at her job.
2: That goat stuck around to do some mitigation by munching on brush while firefighters went about their work. The curious visitor stuck close to the crew and was even caught on camera chasing their truck.
7: A little goat. Who would have known?
2: That goat, it turns out, is a family pet and lives nearby.
8: They were staging at our place, actually, and I saw Goldie just take off after the first fire crew went out. And I'm like, well, she knows the area. She'll be fine. And she knows where we live. So I was like, yeah, go have fun and watch over him for us.
2: Goldie did, likely having learned a thing or two from her owner, Castle Rock firefighter Pete Glader, who was also fighting the fire.
8: Basically, she's been just walking along, as you can see, helping with some mitigation of vegetation that's still in the black, and we've been concerned about lighting up again.
2: The cell phone video of her on the line has not only turned Goldie into an unlikely wildfire star, it's giving Coloradans during a challenging fire season a reason to smile.
8: A lot of folks have lost quite a bit, and folks are still fighting, and I'm sure there's going to be a lot more loss, so as many good stories as we can get and bring some levity to it, I think can help with hope and healing.
0: Look at our lows out here across the state. Low to mid 60s for the most part out here across Nebraska, though slightly warmer near the Omaha area, 66 degrees, and slightly warmer in northwest Nebraska, 69 degrees for our folks in Chatterton, coming off a already pretty hot day there on Sunday. Tonight's conditions, clear skies for the most part all across the state. Really not expecting much as a cloud out there. And the Storm Prediction Center doesn't have any severe risk out there tonight, though, and not even a general risk for showers or storms as well. So a clear night, maybe a great night to get out and look at the stars. Looking on to Monday, temperatures going to warm up yet again. Southern Nebraska a little bit cooler than the rest. Not a big difference, but upper 80s to low 90s as your highs. You move up toward the North or South Dakota border, we start to see those mid-90s work in. And then out toward the Panhandle, we start to see 99 and 100 degrees for our folks out there in Scottsbluff and Chatterton, going to be the warmest ones of the day out there. We look at those conditions tomorrow, clear skies as well all across the state, lots of sunshine to go around, not even, again, not expecting much as a cloud out there. The Storm Prediction Center, again, has no risk for severe weather and no risk for a chance of even a shower or a thunderstorm out there, which is really not helping our drought. This is our drought monitor from Thursday. We saw some improvement from last week, but the lack of rain we've received over the weekend and forecasted over the next couple of days, this drought condition will likely worsen here across the state.
9: P. Ricketts, and I approve this message.
10: Allowing boys to play girl sports isn't just unfair, it's dangerous. But that's not what Dane Osborne thinks. Osborne refused to support Nebraska's Fairness for Girls Amendment, saying it was rooted in hate. And Osborne would allow boys to play girls sports and use women's locker rooms. that's just plain wrong. He tries to hide his beliefs, but the truth is, Dan Osborne won't protect me, and he doesn't share our values.
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12: 150 golfers taking to the links yesterday morning to raise money for local cancer patients. NCN's Brandon Shanahan swings through the clubhouse.
13: The 12th annual Teed Off at Cancer Golf Benefit was held at the Elks Country Club in Hastings Saturday morning, bringing together golfers and supporters to benefit the Morrison Cancer Center. Organizer Amy Fuchs says it's meaningful to see the event continue to grow after more than a decade.
14: We have a lot of people that have been here for all 12 years. We have a lot of new golfers this year, so I'm really excited to meet them and kind of share what we do and why we do this.
13: Registration fees along with proceeds from a day-long silent auction will be donated to the Morrison Cancer Center to help provide support, care, and comfort for patients undergoing cancer treatment. Since the tournament began 12 years ago, it has raised more than $100,000 for local cancer patients. Chandra Muskie, a nurse navigator at the Morrison Cancer Center, said the money raised helps patients with everyday expenses that can become difficult during treatment.
15: Maybe they need help with the utility bill. Maybe they need some gas funds. They need some groceries, you know, pay for an expense. So, you know, things are hard when you're going through treatment. Sometimes you can't work. So, like, that is a real big deal to have until they get back to things again.
13: The tournament began with just 9 teams as a fundraiser to support Colleen Hampton, a 3-time breast cancer survivor. Fuchs said that while the event is filled with fun and friendly competition, its mission remains at the forefront.
14: As you can see on this wall behind me, there are a number of people in the community, both survivors and people.

0: people still fighting that need our support.
1: For News Channel Nebraska, I'm Brandon Shanahan.
2: Two Nebraska pitchers were taken within five picks of each other in the third round of the MLB draft. Ty Horn was the first one off the board. The Cincinnati Reds taking the fiery righty at number 94 after a junior campaign seeing him make 22 appearances for Big Red. Horn going 3-3 on the year with a 4.03 ERA and 12 starts to his name. Horn ranking second on the roster with 87 strikeouts and 82 and two-thirds innings of work. And on three different occasions, he struck out eight or more opposing hitters. His career high was 9 in the Lincoln Regional against number 18, Ole Miss. Carson Yost was selected at number 98 by the once lovable losers from the Windy City, the Chicago Cubs. Yost becomes the eighth Husker to be taken all time by the Cubbies. The right-handed throwing redshirt sophomore earned his way into the role as Nebraska's top starter as he went 10-2, becoming only the 13th Nebraska pitcher to reach double digits in victories for one season. Horn and Yost are now the 7th and 8th Husker pitchers to be drafted by an MLB franchise under head coach Will Bolt. Nebraska high school products who played elsewhere collegiately also seeing their names on the big board. Cam Kozel was taken in the third round by the Miami Marlins at number 87 overall. Kozel played college ball at Arkansas after ranking as Nebraska's top prep product for the class of 2023. Kozel is projected to be a second base player as a professional. His pick value is estimated at over $920,000. Jackson Jelkin was a fourth round compensation pick made by the Philadelphia Phillies. Jelkin, a 6'5", 195-pound righty, is considered one of the biggest wild cards in the draft, according to MLB.com. His dismissal from Nebraska in 2022 is a question, while his size and ability to get outs with a combination of pitches is believed to be worthy of a second-round selection. This is the third time Jelkin has been drafted by an MLB club, as he passed when the Dodgers took him in 2023 and when the Mets selected him in 2024.
3: Here Sunday night into early Monday morning, mainly the low to mid 60s across the state, though far eastern Nebraska near Omaha and Nebraska State maybe a little bit warmer at 66 degrees. And then we look up toward Chatterton, probably going to be the warmest one out there in the overnight hours at 69 degrees, not cooling off a whole ton from what they saw there on the day. On your day, Sunday, with pretty extreme temperatures, so not a whole ton of relief into the overnight hours. But clear skies all across the state, not really even expecting a cloud out there. And the Storm Prediction Center has no chance of a severe weather out there, and not even a chance of a general shower or thunderstorm. So we're looking pretty dry there Sunday night into early Monday morning. Looking on to Monday, temperatures are going to soar all across the state. Southern Nebraska, right about the same, upper 80s to low 90s for your highs. We warm up as we head toward the South Dakota border, getting into the mid-90s range there. Valentine going to be warmer around 96, and then out toward the panhandle we start to see those hundreds peak in. 99 in Scotts Bluff, maybe getting to 100 in Chatterton, forecasted to get to 100 degrees there on Monday as well, with lots of sunshine to go around all across the state. Again, not really expecting much in terms of even cloud cover out there on your day Monday, and the Storm Prediction Center has no chance of severe weather and not even a chance of a general shower or thunderstorm yet again. So another dry day there on Monday. We look at our future cast. You can see a lot of moisture down here and some moisture getting pushed up from the Pacific up into Canada. We've got high pressure settled here across the central U.S. It's going to leave us dry here, at least kind of looking over the next week or so, but for sure over the next middle of the next work week. And it's not going to help our drought. We've saw some improvement from our drought. This is our drought monitor from Thursday, and we saw some improvement, but over the weekend we've been dry, and at least into the middle portions of this next week we're going to be dry as well. So we're expecting these conditions kind of worsen all across the states. Looking at our extended forecast starting here in northeast Nebraska, we're going to start off the week a little bit cooler, not a whole ton, but low 90s for highs Monday through Wednesday. We warm up by Thursday to 96, and then Friday through Sunday we're looking at right around 100 degrees, 99, 101, and 98 for your highs. Southeast Nebraska going to be warmer there, starting cooler Monday through Wednesday in the low to mid 90s, 96 on Thursday, and then Friday through Sunday we're talking possibly over 100 every day there. So a hot stretch of days coming up there for Southeast Nebraska. Central Nebraska, Monday and Tuesday, low 90s, Wednesday, Thursday, and Friday, we could see those mid-90s start to peak in, and then Saturday, Sunday, we're going to see those temperatures possibly gain upwards or past 100 degrees. Northwest Nebraska going to be dealing with the heat all week, already starting to deal with it now. See 99 Monday, Tuesday, maybe cooling off Wednesday or Thursday, and then we end your week, again, gaining over 100 degrees, 101, 99, and 101 to end your week. And South

0: southwest Nebraska, starting low 90s Monday through Thursday. We see it get up to 95 on Friday, but you end your week Saturday, Sunday, 99 and 100 degrees.
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13: So News Channel Nebraska has put a concerted effort into covering live high school sports on a weekly basis, and it's not something that's easy to do, but we choose to do it, and we choose to do it because we know it is something that is meaningful. There is such a profound sense of pride that communities find when identifying with their local high school. A lot of communities, they have that one public local high school. They have that sense of pride when it's Friday night for a football game. Everyone is going to the game to see how the team does, whether it's the Islanders of Grand Island or the Scottsbluff Bearcats or the Auburn Bulldogs. I think it's that sense of community and belonging that is sort of threaded through the fiber of the entire state of Nebraska when you look at how many rural communities there are. And so when we're there, we're not only showcasing the game, but we're telling that story for the entire community. And that's something that I think goes hand in hand with the mission of News Channel Nebraska.

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barrels or

people together in wonder, patriotism, and celebration. And tonight we also honor a much larger legacy, 250 years of the United States of America, 2.5 centuries of courage, innovation, sacrifice, and hope, from a bold declaration to a living, evolving nation. America's story has always been one of resilience and possibilities. 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

Tonight, as we celebrate 250 years of the United States of America, we pause to honor those who have stood watch over our freedom. 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

And now is the moment you've all

0: Podcast. This evening's program has been made possible in cooperation with the following people: Big Bang Blue Shoe Crew, Don Wisniewski, Suzanne Hewlett, Ben Uzel, Mark C. Schlupp, Ben Conover, Mark Hewler, Bill Jackson, Scott Butt, Jerome Drescher, Connor Wilcox, Dave Bertek, and Stacy Butt. Program producers, Brian Anderson and Samantha Hahn. And broadcast producer, Nick Pierce. MC, Jason Dole. Big Bang Boom President, Don Wisniewski, and Vice President, Ben Uzel.
1: In the bullpenning, we saw a great run today. And, boy, you talk about some fast times in the bullpenning. But it looked like it was Macy Harrington of Bassett winning it her third time. Had a great run on the steer wrestling. Great time there by Trey Blackmore. Alex Forey in the goat tying. Putting together some nice, quick runs here today. Also, Tommy Reed. And we saw some impressive runs here in our competition today with some great highlights here caught by News Channel Nebraska. And it's just been some great competition here from Valentine. Tie down roping, Luke Mead with a good run, showing you how to get things done in the tie down roping. Also, Remy Wells in the breakaway roping had a good run on this with a 286. Grady Gorwell in the saddle bronc riding. Gorwell had a good weekend. Gorwell ends it with a 75-point ride today in our final. Tough competition. Team roping, yeah, boy, these guys had the fastest time of the whole weekend. Cato Shrunk and Heston Fay, 6:85 today to win the team roping. Very impressive, great way to end the weekend with a 6:85 run on the team roping. That'll win you money anywhere. In the barrel racing, Remy Wells turns in a 17.791 today, the fastest time. And Wells had it all clicking, so some impressive runs here from the final day of our Nebraska High School Finals Rodeo.
2: 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The

0: team has won two in a row. Four of the last five, red team trying to change things. And this was all about defense early on. First quarter, white team trying to get something going. Little swing pass out of the backfield. Maverick Smith, the Guardian Angel Central Catholic, moves the ball. But Rats were stalling for both sides. Second quarter, here's Gage Hedstrom of St. Mary's in trouble. But as he did so many times, able to work his way out of it. Gets it downfield looking end zone, but it's intercepted. This toward the end of the first half. That interception by Tucker Sharnick of Archangels Catholic. We were scoreless heading into the halftime locker room. But in the third quarter, red team started to get the offense going. How about a little modified tush-push? Gage Hedstrom, eight-man's all-time leader in touchdowns scored. He gets one in the All-Star game from 3 yards out. That gets the red team on the board. Extra point, no good. It's 6-0 red team at that point. They would tack on another one, though. Staying on the ground, handing off to Grady Welke of O'Neill. He's in, and the red team is up big. 13-0 they have the lead. Look at this big hit. Yeah, it's an all-star game, but they're still hitting hard. Planted to the turf there. A great play made defensively by the red team. Fourth quarter, how about Edwin Alarcon setting a new record? Lining it up, this is a 52-yard field goal. Folks, it would have been good from 60. No doubt about it, sets a new record of the Northeast Nebraska All-Star Football Classic for longest field goal made. Edwin Alarcon of Norfolk Catholic getting the congratulations of his teammates. The big man with the big leg making it a 16-point game. White team trying to come back, but they would end up running out of time in this one. They would get a pretty good drive going. Peyton Penrose, the West Point Beamer quarterback, connecting downfield, looking for the pass, but it's incomplete. He tried to get it to Braylon Wegner of Bancroft Rosalie. They would eventually connect deep downfield on a play in the end zone to Corbin Werner, the future Wayne State Wildcat, but not enough. The red team, they get to dump the water on head coach Johnny Ostermeyer because they get the win 16-6, winning their fifth ever Northeast Nebraska All-Star Football Classic.
1: Nathan Timmerman, Nathan, congrats. How does it feel to be the offensive MVP and as well as to get the win?
2: It feels good. O-line's been blocking great all week. They took it upon themselves, a little chip in the shoulder. White team said that they had a better O-line, so they took that upon themselves to be better.
1: And so how does it feel, you know, to actually have that better O-line here for that night to get you all those yards and to finally, you know, just get the win here?
2: It feels good. You know, they battled hard. The O-line battled hard all night. It makes them feel good because, you know, they get to work together with people that they had to go against all these years, and they finally get to work with them.
1: And so what is the next steps for you? How are you going to celebrate as a champion tonight?
2: I don't really know yet. I got to go see what my friends are up to, I guess.
1: And get a good night's rest.
2: Yeah.
1: Well, Timmerman, thank you so much. Yep. Congrats on getting the defensive player of the game.
3: Thank you.
1: How does it feel to be able to get that award and the win here today?
3: It feels good. You know, you come in at the beginning of the week not really knowing everybody on the team, but then you kind of, the brotherhood you create, and then you come out on Friday night and really get it done together. So.
1: Yeah, and so walk me through a little bit about that brotherhood, you know, just being out here for a couple minutes and then getting that win. How did you guys do it here today?
3: So you don't know everybody as good as you would at the end of the week, but at the beginning you come in, you meet new people, and then you're working together at practice, you're competing towards each other, and then you compete towards the game. So just kind of something special. So
1: how does it feel? How are you going to celebrate tonight?
3: Oh, I don't know. It's a great question. Probably go to bed.
1: Going
3: to
1: get a good night's rest.
3: Yeah,
1: well,
3: yeah.
1: Congrats on the award and congrats
3: Thank
1: on
3: you.
1: The win here
3: Thank
1: tonight.
3: You.
1: Have
3: Thank
1: a good
3: you.
1: One. We have the winning head coach for the red team, Johnny Ostermeyer, here. Now, coach, it seemed like it was a battle in the trenches. What did you have to do to get this win here today?
4: Yeah, I mean, very tough battle up front. You know, the biggest thing is our O-line the second half really started to dominate, really started to get the nice angles. We wanted to get those good holes for our running backs to hit. Once our running backs started hitting holes, then they were gashing them here and there.
1: Yeah, and so, I mean, Timmerman, offensive player of the game. How did he really make a huge impact for you here today?
4: Just his tough nose running. I mean, he runs hard. He runs hard. His feet don't stop. You know, and he bounced off, I'd say, two or three tackles that a couple times would have been a tackle for a loss or.

0: a short gain, and then all of a sudden, you know, he busts out for another 10. So between him and Brock Johnto had some really nice runs in there too. And then with Gage Hedstrom and Marshall at quarterback, I mean, they just, a lot of athletes on the field.
1: And so, I mean, I saw the Gatorade bath. How does it feel to get the win here today right now?
0: It's amazing. You know, I wanted it for these boys, and I wanted it for, you know, they kind of had a chip on their shoulder, being a lot of eight-man players, stuff like that. They heard that all week, and I'm like, it doesn't matter, guys. Football's the same, whether it's eight-man or 11-man. You know, it's still 10 yards for a first down. It's still blocking and tackling, all the bases you got to do to be good.
1: Well, thank you for your time here today, Coach, and congrats on the win.
0: Thank you.
1: Thank
0: Appreciate
1: you.
0: It.
2: 68th Annual Nebraska Shrine Bowl, a beautiful hot day in Kearney, Nebraska. North taking on the South. Kickoff 4:01 Central. We go to the first quarter. Opening drive of the game. Coach for the North saw some defense from the South. INT by Christensen.
3: Yeah, just a great play on the ball. Did a nice job attacking it, reeling it in, and a big play to start the game for the defense.
2: Nate Christensen for Scott. Then you have the trick play on the ensuing possession. The pitch to the running back, Nelson, throwing it over the top to Bryce Lakers, 50-plus yards. South's on the board.
3: Yeah, they did a great job executing it. Right before that, it was a big, steady diet of Nelson running the ball, and then he did a nice job of pulling up and throwing the ball there and getting a touchdown.
2: Second quarter. Merrick Johnson. It was him and Nelson with the running duties. Johnson had 7 carries, 25 yards. Giving that stiff arm as well, just showing you the physical nature of the game we saw out here today.
3: Yeah, top end players, all of them are tough and just throws a really tough stiff arm out there on Primper.
2: And Derek Tonjes of Ashland Greenwood, he was 5 for 8, including this pass too. Our offensive MVP, Cannon Allen, 35 yards. That made it 14-0 South in the second quarter.
3: Yeah, he doesn't need much space. He got some there and definitely took advantage of it.
2: Allen representing the Aurora Huskies. Now you have Knutson sacked at the end of the second quarter. South or North defense playing tough there. It's 14-0 heading into halftime. The North defense knew they needed to make plays in the third quarter to stay in it, and that they did. There is a sack by Coy Verbka of Shelby Rising City.
3: Yeah, just a great job getting off his block and getting to the ball. Tough play for the South, and the North took advantage of it.
2: Elkhorn North's Ethan Beachy. This was a 99-yard drive capped off by this play on fourth down, Coach. That is a gamer doing gamer-like things.
3: Yeah, he did a great job just stepping up in the pocket and then accelerating, broke a couple tackles, got down the sideline and made a game of it.
2: Beachy was 5 for 11, 68 yards, including 88 yards on the ground on 16 carries. We head to the fourth, 14-7. North trying to get back into things, and this would help. A pick off of the tip drill, INT for Wyatt Jelinek of Raymond Central. The North having a chance to get back into it.
3: Great job breaking on the ball, and they got the North in business.
2: But the South defense would be too much. They would get the ball back, and it would be Marcus Nelson icing things for this game. He had 20 total carries, 70 yards, including that passing touchdown. The South holds on, keeps the North at bay. Your final score, 14-7 South.
4: Nebraska, stand up. Rhody Hill from Hershey.
5: Yes, sir.
4: How you feeling right now?
5: Hey, I feel great. You know, adrenaline's up. Had a great game. South on top. I mean, can't be better.
4: You were making a lot of plays defensively. What put you in the right spot at the right time to get in there and get a lot of tackles?
5: I mean, you know, it's a team game. D-line was doing a lot of work. Had a lot of linebackers flying around to give me the opportunity. Showed myself off in practice. Got the opportunity to, you know, put myself in those positions to make those plays. You know, we called it dime special play set that allowed me to really show my talents. You know, team game can't. I mean, it's the other 10 people on the field that makes it happen.
4: You also got to do this in front of Papa, mm-hmm. who's right here.
5: Yes, sir.
4: How cool is that for you? Isn't it a personal experience?
5: That's cool. I mean, that's awesome. Those are my grandparents. Mm-hmm. You know, to see them here is awesome. They show up. You know, every time I got something going on, games, big game like this, they're here watching me. To be able to show out in front of them and, you know, do what I know I can do, it's a wonderful opportunity.
4: You also got the chance to put Mason up in the air,
5: yes,
4: after
5: sir.
4: You guys got the victory. Yeah. He was your co-captain. What did it mean to be able to do that and to be able to participate for the kids?
5: Yeah, you know, that was really, that's a huge part of this. It's way more than a game. You know, it's kind of cliche, but really throughout my week here, I've realized that. hearing the heartfelt stories, it really opens your eyes. Mason is a wonderful kid.

0: and he deserves the world. But to be able to go out there and represent South and Mason and, you know, be able to lift him up on top of the world, you know, he deserves it all. I mean, you know, I love that kid to death. I don't even know him. I've talked to him a couple of times. That's why I came here, you know, for that moment right there.
1: That was really special. I consider you a ball hawk, so you and I are going to go track down Cannon Allen.
0: Yes, sir.
1: And coach.
0: Yes, sir.
1: You down for it?
0: Let's do it.
1: We'll be right back after this. We have tracked down the offensive player of the game, the MVP, Cannon Allen from Aurora. The name might sound familiar. No, he's not a biological sibling to Austin. You're a cousin.
2: Cousin, yep. Not as tall as him either, but.
1: Few are. I might have that going for me. Hey, you had 5 catches, 68 yards. We'll call it the game-winning touchdown because technically it was, even though it was in the second quarter. What were you able to do out there?
2: Yeah, I mean, it was great. We have some of the best coaches in the state coaching us, and then everyone else around him, the line, the QB that can put it on me. It's pretty simple when all I have to do is catch it. So it was great. I'm glad I got to compete. So,
1: what did it mean to be able to be a part of this week from the beginning, moving in on Sunday, till right here in this moment when you're the MVP?
2: Yeah, I mean, it was so impactful the whole week, learning about Mason's story and even all of them. It was just, I'm very grateful for the opportunity, and I'll take it for the rest of my life.
1: You said Mason, you guys got to put him up on the shoulders after the victory today. He was one of the captains. What was that experience like with him in those interactions?
2: Oh, it was so good. Seeing him throw the ball back and forth to us, seeing all the joy in his face really just brought a smile to my face when I can come out here and play the greatest game on turf.
1: What is next for you in your college football career?
2: I'll be playing here at UNK, so kind of got a little familiarity here, and it'll be good. I'm excited.
1: What are you going to bring to the Lopers?
2: They're another receiver, hopefully. Just make big plays like I always do.
1: Cannon Allen, the offensive MVP for the Nebraska Shrine Bowl. Congratulations, bud. His head coach, Jamie Offer. Coach, you're celebrating.
0: Absolutely.
1: What's the big deal here?
3: Yeah, I mean, you think about the amount of work and the time that you put in, that the kids put in. It starts with just the nomination process and finding the right type of kids that'll do things the right way. And then you put in an offense, and it never looks good early. Never looks good early. So we had our challenges early on, but we knew the defense. We knew the defense was going to play well. We knew we had the ball hawks over there, and they were able really to give us the opportunity to win the game, just with their ability to kind of a lot of fourth down stops that were huge, absolutely huge for us. So credit to the D. Offense was just able to do enough to get the win.
1: You guys had a couple penalties on the first drive. That wasn't great, but you got figured out, got a nice interception. And then offensively, we had a trick play for a touchdown. Marcus Nelson, talk me through that one.
3: Yeah, so I had a toss pass in. We had, I don't know, maybe 5 different gadgets. That's the only one that we ran. But so that was one that we knew had a chance to work. And Marcus, man, what a dot he threw. Just threw it on the money. Great play. We knew they were coming up. That's kind of what you do in game. You like to make those big plays. So threw it early. And it's not the typical down and distance that you do that, but I felt good about it going in, and thank goodness he put it on the on the spot for him.
1: That's also why it works so well, because it's not the typical spot. No one's looking for it.
3: Yeah.
1: You said basically coming into the game you were going to go 70-30 run, and you score on 2 passing touchdowns. Explain that.
3: Yeah. They were pinching things for us, which is kind of gumming up our run game that we wanted to go to. So we went to a lot of boot game, whether boot game or sprint out protection, stuff like that, where we could get the edge, kind of run pass for the quarterback. And then, you know, Cannon Allen and Jack Vanolik, and we have some wide receivers that are just phenomenal, phenomenal players. So just, man, throw it up and give them a chance. So lucky to get those in.
1: I know you had said when you first got the call, you had to ask yourself if you were worthy of being a Shrine head coach.
3: Yeah.
1: The week's behind you now. The game's over. Where do you stand?
3: I still don't feel like I'm worthy, you know what I mean, to be completely honest, to be a Shrine coach, because there's a lot of coaches that do it better than me, a lot of coaches that are, you know what I mean, that put it all together a little bit better than me. Just lucky, very, very lucky to have amazing assistant coaches and amazing players, and just able to do enough to get the win.
1: Coach, congratulations. It meant a lot to everybody that was partaking in it, and I'm sure it meant a lot to you.
3: Absolutely. Love this team and love this group of coaches. It kind of gets to be a family bond after a little while, and it was certainly a blast.
4: Let's take a look at our top moments from today here at Burke Stadium. The 2026 State Track and Field Meet, Classes C and D, on Saturday. Celebrate, because you're winning. That's the 1600. Cale Garrett, Medicine Valley, going back-to-back in the 1600. He's the state champ. Class D, girls, 300-meter hurdles. That's Abigail Spargo setting a new state and meet record, 43.23 seconds. an incredibly dominant performance for Dundee K.

County Stratton. Not to be outdone, 300 hurdles in Class C, Cale Johnson of Wakefield sliding in safely with a new state and meet record, 37.93, his time.

0: 4th of July to everybody watching here on News Channel Nebraska alongside Lighty Joe Krieger. My name is Eric McKay, live from the corner of 3rd and Madison in downtown Norfolk for the Norfolk Odd Fellows 4th of July Parade, a day of fellowship, fireworks, and flinging candy indiscriminately at bystanders. Lighty Joe, happy 4th. Excited to get this parade started.
1: Happy 4th of July to you too, Eric, and to everyone at home and here in downtown Norfolk with us. The street is the fullest I've seen in our last four or five years. Everybody is sporting their red, white, and blue. We're so excited to celebrate with everyone here and at home.
0: Absolutely. So we got all kinds of folks coming through the parade. Over 50 entries this year, starting a full day of patriotism here on News Channel Nebraska. And what better way to get that started than with the national anthem? We've got a young man here who's going to start us off by singing the national anthem. This is Carter Schieffer, Norfolk native, sophomore at Northeast Community College, pursuing a degree in media arts, actively involved in the Northeast Community Choir, theater productions, and Pierce Legion baseball. After he wraps up his education, Carter hopes to pursue a career in radio broadcasting. Well, if you want to be in radio, you got to project. Let's send it to the young man right now at the corner of 3rd and Madison to start things off with the national anthem.
2: Please rise for the national anthem.

0: the free and the home of the
1: Tom. So, what a job by Carter Schieffer, and what a job by the Norfolk Godfellows of putting together, Lighty Joe, the 52nd annual Norfolk Godfellows Parade.
2: Yes. This is a great turnout for the 52nd annual. We're so excited to be a part of this as an annual tradition. They've been doing it here in Norfolk for 52 years. We've probably been broadcasting for 10?
1: A little bit less than that, but yeah, I'd say about 10 or so.
2: The local Oddfellows Lodge was established in 1874, around the same time that the city of Norfolk was founded. The Norfolk Lodge boasts the highest membership of lodges in Nebraska, so they are a very strong organization here in Northeast Nebraska, and I'm sure if you wanted to be a part of it, they would be gladly accepting new members as well.
1: Absolutely. You know, this is an organization that actually has its roots back in Europe, the International Order of Oddfellows, oldest fraternal order in North America. It's been around in more than two centuries in the USA, the first lodge founded in Baltimore. Now they're in over 30 countries, over 600,000 members worldwide.
2: Awesome. The Norfolk Oddfellows supports the community with volunteer and fundraising events throughout the year, such as their Chilean Oyster Sioux Feed annually, and that's held the first Thursday of December, and it looks like they want us to mention they're very yummy cinnamon rolls.
1: Well, if you can't, this is Nebraska, you can't do a chili feed without cinnamon rolls,
2: No, you cannot.
1: I don't know about cinnamon rolls and oyster stew, though. Probably not as good.
2: Probably not. I will let somebody else be the judge of that. I'll just stay away from the oyster stew.
1: Absolutely. Hey, folks, want to thank Sundance Investments, Pizza Hut, Lammer's Trailers, and the Oddfellows for helping bring this parade to you today. We've got a full day

0: of incredible 4th of July activities here.
1: That's right.
0: We've got this today. We've got the Ralston Parade. That's at 2 p.m. Central Time. And, folks, if you've never seen the Ralston Parade, that is a monster parade. Tens of thousands of people lining the streets. One of the biggest 4th of July parades truly in the nation. We'll have it live on News Channel Nebraska for the first time this afternoon. And then, of course, tonight, Boom Fest.
1: Yes.
0: Weather looks like it's going to hold off. Knock on Formica, but it looks like it's going to be holding off tonight, 9:45. Everything you know about Boom Fest, double it this
1: double
0: year.
1: It. That's yes. what we've been told. Yes. Not only is it the 250th anniversary and celebration of America, but also the 50th anniversary of Boom Fest.
0: Yep.
1: So here we go. If you can get there, we encourage you getting
0: Absolutely.
1: There. If not, we will have it on TV tonight. Thanks to Sundance Investments, Pizza Hut, Lammer's Trailers, and the Oddfellows.
0: Absolutely.
1: So, looks like we're getting this parade started.
0: Yes. Exhibit number one is, as always, the American Legion Post 16 Color Guard.
1: All of the spectators are standing, waiting for these flags to come by. Great symbol of Americana and patriotism.
0: On what is a picture-perfect morning.
1: Yes.
0: We have been here literally melting in the chairs we're sitting in. We've been here dodging raindrops. This is about as nice a 4th of July morning as you can expect.
1: Yes. Oh, wow. We've got a new Norfolk Police Suburban.
0: Showing off their 250.
1: Wow, that's awesome. Service, honor, and commitment. And
0: there you see the Legion Post 16 color guard. There's that new look for the Norfolk PD. Then our color guard marching today, you've got National Vice Commander Jerry Landcamer. That's right, the National Vice Commander is from Norfolk. Also, Nebraska Sons of the American Legion Commander Larry Dinspar, Post 16 Commander Kent Von Kampen, Thomas Landcamer, and Chuck Petzel marching with the flag today.
1: Next up is the American Legion Riders Post 16. You can always hear them before you can see them.
0: That's right.
1: They are rolling down the street. These Legion Riders are veterans serving veterans and their families.
0: See the veterans, VFW Post 1644 in the canopy. Here come the Legion Riders.
1: Here come the Legion Riders.
0: Out in full force as usual.
1: Oh, yeah. Probably have a dozen or so.
0: Yeah, this is good motorcycle riding weather, too.
1: Yeah, for sure.
0: There they go. Right behind them, we've got the Norfolk Veterans Home. Opened at its current location back in 2001. This is their 25th anniversary this year. Skilled nursing, assisted living, licensed for 159 beds, physical, occupational, speech, restorative therapy, memory support care, recreational services, access to hospice care, 6 living units, a chapel. If you've never been there, it's an incredible facility. The members inside the bus enjoying the parade today.
1: Next up, coming down the parade route, one of the most awesome spectacles for the 4th of July parade, the Big Bang Boom flag. Celebrate America's 250 along with Big Bang Boom's 50th anniversary tonight. They have Concho, Toby May, Freedom Point Dedication, Sammy Kershaw, then the Big Bang Boom fireworks show. They wish everyone a safe and happy 4th of July. Their committee walks by carrying the flag. You can see all the littles underneath. Good luck tonight. We hope them a safe and successful show.
0: Absolutely. Congrats once again on a great year for them.
1: First inflatable of the day, inflatable eagle.
0: I would expect nothing less. I'll tell you what, this is not a great day for inflatables. I hope they're ventilated. Some of them have the little the little fans on the inside. Hey, we got the Great American Rail Trail Warrior Expeditions. This is really cool. So these are 6 veterans trekking across the country by bike on the Great American Rail Trail. It starts in Washington, D.C., works along the Cowboy Trail, and they made it to Northeast Nebraska.

0: Alaska for the 4th of July. They left Washington, D.C. on May the 21st as part of Warrior Bike. It's an outdoor expedition. It's a partnership between the Rails to Trails Conservancy. They walk, they bike. It's an advocacy organization for warrior expeditions, an outdoor therapy program that helps veterans transition from their wartime experiences through long-distance outdoor expeditions. The Great American Rail Trail walking by now. But, yeah, they're on a bike ride across America, and their 4th of July stop was in Norfolk.
1: That's awesome. Appreciate them coming to town to celebrate with us. You can see the crowd there just lined up along the street. Kids are excited to grab some candy. Parents are excited to get some free candy.
0: You're right.
1: Kids hyped up, send them to the inflatables, a Big Bang Boom, and let them bounce all afternoon.
0: Sugar and then, yeah, yes. Maybe sleep early.
1: Yes.
0: The Veterans Awareness Suicide Walk is part of the parade as well, an event that started with a group of only 10 people 3 years ago, but now they've quadrupled their participation. And almost 200 walkers ruck from Hayter to the Norfolk VFW this year. They're honoring the fallen, supporting the living, and reminding every veteran that they're never alone.
1: Yes, this is quite the event. It happens in early June.
0: Yep.
1: And the team that puts this together takes so much time to figure out the best way to get everybody where they need to go. And it's been awesome to see it grow year after year.
0: Absolutely. So you see the
1: Operation Comfort
0: folks,
1: yeah,
0: coming up with them. There's more Rails and Trails folks, too. And then you've got the Veterans Awareness Group.
1: They've got boxes.
0: Yeah, the Rails to Trails. They got all kinds of, what are those?
1: Yeah.
0: Who's using a pack? Well, we're about to find out.
1: Oh, we're about to find out.
0: Here's our
1: first
0: gift to the broadcast.
1: Yes. Oh, nice. Kindling.
0: Peach barbecue flavor.
1: Yeah, all right. Okay. That's awesome. Thank you.
0: I'm gonna try those later. We appreciate that. Thank you. Also saw the first doggo in the parade, a golden retriever, just went by. Here's the Veteran Suicide Awareness. We talked about in that ruck walk that they go on from Hayter to the Norfolk VFW. You see events like this all over the country, all over the state. They've quadrupled their participation.
1: Yes.
0: 40 people. We appreciate them and what they do, supporting the mental health of our veterans as they return back home. You see the participation this year, the support that they have.
1: It's great.
0: And handing out water and along with candy, which I think the parents also appreciate.
1: Thank you.
0: It is nice. We're set up right now. Another doggo. We got,
1: oh, God.
0: That's a Great Dane, right?
1: Yeah, and a tutu.
0: Great Dane and
1: great
0: a tutu.
1: Great Dane and a tutu.
0: Well, you know.
1: Gotta go big.
0: It's a big dog.
1: Go big, dog.
0: Yeah.
1: Next up, we will have the Grand Marshal of this year's parade. The Grand Marshal vehicle is a 2008 Solara being driven by Rick Euler. The Grand Marshal for today's parade is Ron Christ. Ron has been an active member of Lodge Number 46 for more than 15 years. He's currently serving as the secretary of the Norfolk Oddfellows Lodge Number 46, as well as the Greater Region of Nebraska State Grand Lodge. Throughout the years of service, he's demonstrated an unwavering commitment to the principles of the Independent Order of the Oddfellows. Ron's years of service have earned him this award and being the 2026 Grand Marshal of this year's parade.
0: Congrats to him. The Oddfellows moving along as well, tossing out all kinds of stuff. Plushies, they got, everybody's going real big this year.
1: Yeah.
0: You got plushies, you got necklaces.
1: Camo footballs, it looks like. Yeah.
0: Which is unfair, because if it's camouflage, how are you supposed to see it?
1: Can't see the camo.
0: It's just going to hit you right in the face. All right, here comes the Norfolk Lions Club. You'll see them on your screen here in a little bit. Wow, those beads got tossed at me. I didn't have to do anything untoward to get them. That's nice.
1: You just got them.
0: Yeah, it's fantastic.
1: You just got them.
0: There's the Lions Club. Started 1921, oldest civic organization here in Norfolk. They got the golf tournament at El Dorado Hills next week. Of course, the Lions Parade during Oktoberfest. We'll be back on the air live for that one. Got the pancake feed at the Ag Complex every February. Three major fundraising activities during the year. All that money goes back to the community. They meet every Wednesday post 6.

0: 1344 Norfolk. Anyone interested, contact any Lion member. Their motto, we serve. There you see it right there on the side of the truck. Lions Club do a great job every year. Throwing stuff. Well, look out. I got Tootsie Rolls getting tossed at me.
1: Awesome. And I'm sure rolling down the street is our first of many tractors for today. We have a 1950 IH tractor. Mike.
0: Looks like Mike Mintz and Joe Brockhouse, yeah, the owners.
1: Farm All Tractor sporting an American flag on the back.
0: We've got a Super MTA 1966 diesel as well coming up. More Farm All tractors.
1: Yeah. These are Bob Mickelson's tractors, driven by grandsons, it looks like.
0: We just had comedians in Norfolk for the Great American Comedy Festival.
1: Wonderful event.
0: They get to ride on a tractor. And the best part is seeing their faces when they hear how much they cost.
1: Yeah. Yes. Yes.
0: Oh, here we go.
1: All right.
0: Norfolk Antique Car Club time. All right. That's a 1930 Ford Model A two-door sedan. Darren Keith driving that one.
1: Awesome. And now we
0: have a 51 Chevy pickup
1: driven by Kristen Sonnefeld.
0: That's a beautiful truck there. You see a bright red, candy apple red. Gorgeous. All right, there's the 52 Chevy two-door deluxe. Judy Grant, the owner of that one. They say Judy's driving. I don't believe them. That looks like someone else. Beautiful car there, though. Here's the Mater truck.
1: Oh, yeah.
0: 57 Chevy 3200. Been in the family for three generations. Oh. Dale Procht, the third owner of this vehicle. Third generation owner.
1: Nice, nice. 1962 Plymouth Sport Fury. Yeah. Driven by Ryan Thompson.
0: Good day to have the top down?
1: Yes, for sure.
0: 66 Ford Mustang convertible, owned by Merle and Jeannie Ricks of Norfolk. Wearing it, they wanted to make sure they get the sign on TV. So, hi, Gene. There it is. Hi, Gene. We say hi to Gene.
1: Awesome. 1972 Chevy pickup rolling through.
0: A Cheyenne.
1: Yep. Don and Stacy Stoles owns that. Don is driving.
0: That's a custom paint job there.
1: Yeah,
0: that's nice.
1: It's beautiful.
0: There's a 91 Chevy Camaro. They got up. Jesus Espinosa, the driver of that one and owner. And that's right. 1991s are antiques, folks.
1: Don't remind us.
0: Yeah.
1: Don't remind
0: us. Some late entries as well. Love seeing the old cars. They don't paint cars that color anymore.
1: No,
0: you know what I mean?
1: It's a beautiful color. Yeah. I love it. Oh, let's see. Okay.
0: Here's Coover's Toys. They're rolling in a 1929 Model A and a 1949 DeSoto. So I think we saw the Model A.
1: Yep.
0: This is the Model A here that you're seeing on your screen right now.
1: Yep.
0: In loving memory of Grandpa Vern. That is a car that is almost one century years old. Somehow I don't think my Jeep is still going to be running in 100 years. There's a 72 Eldorado as well. Oh, this is the
1: DeSoto. Here's the DeSoto.
0: There we
1: go.
0: Okay. It's starting to make sense now. Throwing popsicles.
1: Nice.
0: That's always a welcome sight on a day like today. And now the Cadillac Eldorado.
1: Yes, here comes the Cadillac.
0: There we go.
1: I think my vehicle is big and is a challenge to park in most parking lots. I'm not sure I can handle this guy.
0: I've seen how people park in cars much smaller than that around here, and I would shudder to think at how they would attempt to park that Eldorado anywhere here in town.
1: I love it, though.
0: Amazing vehicle.
1: Great. Great, great.
0: Here's a celebrating the 250th.
1: Yes.
0: One nation under God for 250 years.
1: This float, presented by the Patriots Union, and we, the people of Northeast Nebraska, seek to honor both God and country and show their gratitude for 250 years of freedom. We recognize General George Washington, the father of our country, and his beloved Betsy Ross, whom legend credits the sewing of the first stars and stripes. Our Savior.
0: Our Savior's here. I saw that truck with the cross and a driving through town earlier. And, man, I'll tell you, that is skillful driving.
1: And great planning.
0: Yeah, absolutely.
1: Way to go. Way to

0: strategize on how to get that to stay up there.
1: Of course, you see them every Sunday morning here on News Channel Nebraska.
0: Yep. And intertwined with Our Savior Lutheran was Kevin's juggling and wheels.
1: The unicycle.
0: He was kind of camouflaged in there with all the other Our Savior folks.
1: Yep. I think we got bubbles coming. Bubbles and balloons.
0: Oh, yes.
1: Abe Electric.
0: Rolling down the route is Abe Electric.
1: Yeah.
0: Abe Electric's team wants to wish everyone here in Norfolk a safe and spectacular 4th of July. 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
1: They've got like balloon fireworks.
0: I love it.
1: It's a good look.
0: Mike Flood for Nebraska. See lots of familiar faces in there. Congressman Mike Flood represents the 1st Congressional District of Nebraska and has dedicated his life to advancing conservative values, growing Nebraska rural communities, and creating jobs. Mike and his wife Mandy live in Norfolk. They're raising their sons Brendan and Blake, whom I'm sure are walking in the parade, Brendan's probably doing a news story for his show.
1: He might be on assignment right now, honestly. Here comes NPPD,
0: yes!
1: Nebraska Public Power District, proudly powering the city of Norfolk, always there when you need them. Folks, it has been a busy couple years for NPPD. When you talk about getting power back on after wildfires and severe weather events, the kind of things that we've seen the last couple of years, not just here, but all over the country, getting sent to help with hurricane recovery. They do such an incredible job. Those line workers, we salute them, everything that they do for us. In their giant trucks.
0: Yes.
1: Kids love to see those.
0: Love it. And if you want to test your spring safety electric knowledge, you can go to newschannelnebraska.com and
1: take
0: the spring safety quiz and potentially win a prize package valued at over $1,000.
1: Nice.
0: Oh, got another fun float coming up the road.
1: Yeah, we do.
0: And we've had a shift in the weather.
1: We have had, it's a little cloudier. Want to remind you folks, by the way, hope you're enjoying this coverage brought to you by Sundance Investments, Pizza Hut, Lammers Trailers, and Oddfellows. This is Christ Lutheran coming up the way here, I believe. Christ Lutheran Church, School, and Child Care Center, serving the community for more than 150 years, inviting you to celebrate the day, to give thanks for the freedom we enjoy as Americans, and reflect on an even deeper freedom to find the grace of Jesus Christ. Not a freedom earned, but one given that's held regardless of circumstance and belongs to every person from Christ Lutheran. Serving in Norfolk with a Liberty Bell.
0: Oh, that's cool. Awesome. A plus. Next up, we have the men and women of the revolution. An estimated 231,000 patriots served under George Washington in the Centennial Army during the American Revolution. In addition, an estimated 20,000 women followed the army on its campaigns. They cooked, cleaned, tended to the sick, and fetched water, years later becoming known as Molly Pitcher.
1: Yep, you will see them coming up here behind the Christ Lutheran folks handmade costumes.
0: Awesome.
1: These are incredible. Elliot Fulner and Amber Beefley are the two. And the costumes, you'll see them coming up. This is Christ Lutheran.
0: So
1: super patriotic garb. And then behind them, you'll see the original flag and the costumes that they're wearing. You'll see them in just a few minutes here. They are handmade costumes that look incredible. You see the Christ Lutheran vehicle decked out in stars.
0: Stars and stripes.
1: Hoping that all those stay on for the duration of the parade, no doubt. There we see. So those costumes are handmade costumes. Molly Pitcher.
0: What a fun trip.
1: Yeah, Elliot makes those himself.

0: awesome.
1: And does an incredible job. All right, next up, the Nebraska Army National Guard. All kinds of great vehicles they could bring for you. We got the M-ATV. Some kids up in the gunnery up there. That's good.
0: I think that'd be a great station vehicle.
1: There you go. Yeah, throw a logo on the side of that. I don't know what the gas mileage is on those, though.
0: Yeah, that might be a problem. 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
1: Do a great job. Incredible vehicles they brought with them today.
0: We've got a Corvette. We've got, I'm guessing, a Chevy Equinox. Trailblazer.
1: Looks like an Equinox, I think.
0: A little smaller than Trailblazer.
1: And then a classic Bonneville.
0: Classic,
1: I don't know that they have that one for sale, but it is a Chevy.
0: It is. Beautiful.
1: Love the colors on that.
0: Yeah.
1: Again, you just don't see cars with that color anymore.
0: I know.
1: And certainly not with the green tint on the rear window like that.
0: Yes.
1: That's Norfolk Motor Company. Chucking candy and all kinds of stuff at people.
0: Got some familiar faces coming up next.
1: There's our pals. 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Good to see the crew out in full force. Vehicles out.
0: Lots of kids, lots of family members of News Channel Nebraska,
1: yep.
0: US 92, 94 Rock. There's Mr. Michael Shively.
1: And
0: Mookie.
1: Mr. Michael Anthony.
0: Yes.
1: Michael J. Anthony. We can thank him for the weather, I suppose, right?
0: Yeah.
1: Is that
0: the little cool down that we just get.
1: Here's the Cornhusker 2-Cylinder Club. The John Deere's.
0: Their club promotes antique John Deere equipment, and we're going to see a few of those
1: pieces of equipment
0: coming down the street now.
1: Let's see, that's Gary Brodicky from Norfolk on the first one there. This one you see coming up, that is Gene Sovereign behind the wheel. The third one, you're going to have to give me a second. I can't see. Oh, the name isn't on the side. I don't know.
0: I think his name's John.
1: His name's John. We'll see. Yeah, his
0: John Deere?
1: That is actually John Deere. Fun fact, John Deere still alive, lives in Norfolk. He's driving that tractor there. And then here's, again, no name. We'll call him Captain America.
0: There we go.
1: On the two cylinders.
0: Love that.
1: Buttering along.
0: Yep.
1: See, the kids love hearing the horns, waving along, happy to get rewarded with candy and all kinds of prizes. Here we go, keeping folks informed. The Norfolk area shopper and Albion and O'Neill advisor making their way down Madison Avenue. There they are. Weekly advertising paper covering Northeast, North Central Nebraska, wishing a happy 250th birthday to the USA. And handing out shoppers to everyone, as you might expect. Oh, here we go.
0: All right.
1: Behind them, we got Norfolk Steel Baseball.
0: Representing America's favorite pastime, Norfolk Steel Baseball. Steel Baseball is a competitive baseball organization ranging in ages from 8U to 14U. They pride themselves on player growth and development. If you're interested in playing for Norfolk Steel, watch their Facebook page.

0: stage for upcoming tryouts.
1: I'm just glad they had time to be in this parade.
0: Normally, I know.
1: This is a Saturday in the summer. Usually they're at some tournament somewhere.
0: Busy tournament somewhere.
1: Good to see them.
0: Took time to come here.
1: They've even got a dachshund wearing overalls, too.
0: There you go.
1: I don't know if you saw that on TV, but that was
0: cute.
1: I hope you did. Otherwise, I just hallucinated something very strange.
0: I saw it, too.
1: Okay, good.
0: So I saw it, too.
1: Oh, that's good. We got more Norfolk Steel stragglers here making their way up.
0: Gives us easy to get sidetracked.
1: It is. It gives us the opportunity to let you know that parade coverage today brought to you by Sundance Investments, Pizza Hut, Lammer's Trailers, and the Norfolk Oddfellows.
0: Norfolk Hometown is coming up next.
1: Yep.
0: Known for their appliances, furniture, and mattresses. If you stop in today and mention you saw them in the parade, you can get free delivery.
1: Oh, wow.
0: There you go.
1: I wonder, is that retroactive? Because I literally just had a dryer delivered like a week and a half ago.
0: Ooh.
1: From them.
0: You could have told them that you saw them in the 2025 parade.
1: I've seen them in lots of parades.
0: I've seen you in parades before.
1: Yeah, absolutely. No, they do a great job. Like the patriotic skirting.
0: Yes,
1: on the,
0: yes. Nice little flair.
1: Yeah.
0: Maybe it's free delivery if you mention them in the parade and the patriotic flair is still on there.
1: Exactly.
0: See how long that'll last.
1: Right. Yeah, especially as you can hear the breeze picking up a little
0: bit. Yeah.
1: Honestly, very helpful. It's
0: yes.
1: It's quite nice out. The sun is behind the clouds and it's breezy, cool, lovely 4th of July. We have another dog with a tutu coming up the road as
0: nice.
1: Well. I don't know if it's the same one. It's another Great Dane in a tutu. So maybe they're just doubling up.
0: Maybe. Maybe it's... We've heard people have to be in two floats.
1: Yeah.
0: Dogs.
1: Yeah.
0: They might have the same obligation.
1: Yeah, this is... Well, that's a... There's just giant dogs in tutus. There they are. Look at that.
0: There you go.
1: They have no idea what's going on. Just so many sights and sounds. You got one dog that's painted. Look at that. He's got stars on him.
0: Oh, yeah. It's either a dog or a small horse.
1: Yeah, I was going to say, yeah. Shetland pony is coming down the street here.
0: I think this is still part of Norfolk Hometown.
1: I believe so.
0: Yes.
1: Yep, Norfolk
0: yes.
1: Hometown throwing things at us. Oh, those are sunglasses. Didn't quite make the mark, but that's all right. We'll get them later. Popsicles, all kinds of stuff. Of course, you gotta figure out, okay, well, these kids want glow sticks. These kids want popsicles.
0: Yeah.
1: Oh, a little peck on the cheek for the little guy, little lass there, too. Getting popsicles, pets for the doggos. Nice little dog break during the parade. That's
0: there
1: nice.
0: You go. Oh, thank you.
1: And koozies. Oh, very nice. Well, you can never have enough koozies.
0: Oh,
1: and of course, as I say that, he gave me three. Okay, maybe I can have enough koozies.
0: I think we have enough koozies.
1: I think we have enough koozies.
0: Yes,
1: now.
0: Yes.
1: Here's Hy-Vee of Norfolk.
0: Where there's a helpful smile on every aisle.
1: That's true. Making lives easier, healthier, and happier. They've got the inflatable.
0: Nice.
1: The eagle bursting from the American hat there.
0: I like it.
1: Like it's surprising someone at a birthday party.
0: They're good.
1: Now we've got, what do we have now?
0: Thanks.
1: Oh, wow.
0: Blur.
1: Energy drink. They're going to keep keeping us away.
0: Thank you. Awesome.
1: All kinds of good stuff. People are getting more creative with the stuff they're handing out.
0: Yes, yes.
1: It's not just Tootsie Rolls and suckers anymore.
0: No.
1: While we have plenty of those, I've gotten energy drinks. We've gotten koozies.
0: Peach barbecue pretzels. That's the most
1: Honestly,
0: intriguing.
1: There's no more room on our table. And we're only like halfway through this thing.
0: Oh, Uncle Sam on the back too.
1: Yep.
0: There we go.
1: Okay.
0: He's getting ready to take a nap.
1: He's leaning back. He's just watching the weather
0: Chilling.
1: For us. That's
0: yeah.
1: what it is.
0: Yep, yep.
1: Nice.
0: Eyes to the skies.
1: Those clouds look all right.
0: You'll see him on First Alert Weather soon.
1: That's true. 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
0: Yes, yeah, very much so.
1: Beautiful trees and landscaping.
0: We have a thresher. Yeah, we've got an old style thresher going. The Pierce Threshing Bee.
1: Yes.
0: Coming up.
1: It is September 19th and 20th this year.
0: Okay.
1: And it's featuring, this is always like the big reveal. What type of tractor are they featuring? And they are featuring the Massey Harris brand.
0: Okay.
1: So, something you don't hear every day.
0: Not anymore.
1: And that'll be Saturday and Sunday, September 19th and 20th in Pierce at the Pierce County Fairgrounds.
0: Such a cool event. You get to see just an amazing array. We've seen a few antique tractors here today. You haven't seen anything until you've been to the Threshers Bee up there at the Pierce County Fairgrounds.
1: Yep, and they'll be raffling off a Massey Harris 102 senior tractor. So tickets are $5 each. Need not be present to win, but you can win your own antique tractor.
0: You could get it for $5.
1: That's
0: amazing. Here comes Shepherd of Peace Lutheran Church, celebrating their 50th anniversary this year as America celebrates its 250th. Church service is 10 a.m. on Sunday morning. Celebration service with food, fun, and fellowship to follow on Sunday, October 11th. That'll be their official 50-year celebration.
1: Oh, nice.
0: Anyone is welcome. Happy 50th to them.
1: Yeah.
0: You see the crowds, those candy bags filling up.
1: Yeah.
0: Kids trying to find more room. This is one of the coolest things going. This is Norfolk Buddy Baseball, a mission to give any person in Norfolk and surrounding towns with special needs an opportunity to have a great time, be a part of a team, make friends, and succeed. They do events down at Tahazuka. They play baseball. They have attend games. I know that there are buddy baseball groups all over Norfolk. I know the Hastings Sodbusters in Hastings. They partner with a local buddy baseball. You've got one here in town. Just a great way to get folks out and get them active. Folks with special needs having a great time playing baseball.
1: Looks like we got some Royals fans.
0: Looks like some Royals
1: crowd.
0: Fans. That's all right.
1: Yeah.
0: That's all right. Bobby Witt Jr. jersey. Looking good. Looking good. Oh, and they got bubbles, too, on the float there. Such a good time. Have you ever ridden on a float? I know you've been in parades, obviously. Have you ever ridden on a float?
1: I don't know. We usually have to walk.
0: Yeah. Yeah. When I was a kid, I was on a Boy Scout float back in Michigan. I think it's the only time I've ever actually ridden on a float.
1: Seems like the way to go.
0: It really is the way to go.
1: Thank you. Buddy Baseball still rolling through.
0: Yeah, man. Plenty of them.
1: And after Buddy Baseball is Dietz Furniture and Mattress, celebrating 65 years of business. Excited to have them in the parade.
0: Yeah, local family-owned company here.
1: Lots of familiar faces.
0: Kyle and family doing a great job. Even a saxophone player.
1: That is awesome.

0: There you go.
1: One way to celebrate America with a saxophone player.
0: Oh, he's playing Average White Band.
1: It's a unique setup, pulling his speaker. I think that is probably attached to a belt loop.
0: Yeah, it looks, well, I hope so. And then the more, oh, what, look out. Oh, they're spraying us.
1: Uh-oh.
0: Well, I hope the equipment makes it out of this okay.
1: Oh, they're being good. They're being good.
0: Make sure they don't spray the equipment. Keep the kids cool, though.
1: Oh, it wouldn't be a parade if we didn't have the Masonic family.
0: Yep, here they are in their figure eights.
1: Northeast Nebraska Shrine Club.
0: Sasaskra Shrine Center, headquartered in Lincoln. Numerous parade units that promote their philanthropy. This is a Model T patrol. Shrine members from various communities throughout Northeast Nebraska. This is a group that works tirelessly, provide critical medical services to children through its 22 Shrine Hospitals for Children, provided regardless of the ability to pay by the patient and their family. The Model T patrol, happy to be participating in the parade today.
1: We're happy to have them. Just so you know, I found this out.
0: Okay.
1: At the Shrine Parade before the Shrine Bowl.
0: Uh-huh.
1: There can be different vehicles for different Shrine organizations.
0: Okay.
1: Such as recliners. There was a group that had moving recliners.
0: Well,
1: it was
0: wow.
1: Interesting. And scooters and bikes and all sorts of stuff.
0: Okay.
1: Appliance EMT. They are racing to the next service call, serving all major brands of appliances. That's probably at my house.
0: There you go.
1: With over 15 years of experience in the industry, the two drivers are Riley Priner in the 512 and Grant Canham in the 10G.
0: Yeah.
1: There we go, in their little go-karts.
0: There you go. The problem is, you know, they just want to open those things up and they can't.
1: Right.
0: They got to keep it under control.
1: Yes, but yes. QHA Cleaning is coming through the route right now. QHA Cleaning, your next call to have your office cleaned.
0: Let's see, they're checking. What is that that they're throwing?
1: I don't know.
0: All kinds of crazy
1: stuff.
0: Are
1: they parachutes?
0: They're little like army guys on parachutes, I think.
1: Rubber chickens. Oh, hit us with a rubber chicken.
0: Yeah, there are rubber chickens being thrown. There are all kinds of bizarre that what appear to be foam eggs being tossed from a Jeep.
1: They're ready for the chicken show parade, too.
0: They are.
1: All right. Got the Norfolk Fire Division. Engine number 2 coming
0: through. I noticed during the 5K today, an incredibly successful event, the Red, White, and Blue 5K, there were some folks in full fire gear walking and running the 5K.
1: Oh, wow.
0: Today.
1: There
0: yeah.
1: you go.
0: So that was amazing. One of them is actually here holding the flag. He was in full regalia taking part in the 5K earlier today. Congrats to the organizers of that, by the way. About 500-600 participants this year. Downtown
1: great.
0: Norfolk was rocking starting at about 7 o'clock this morning.
1: Yeah, and still going on. The Norfolk Farmers Market, I can still see the booth vendors in there.
0: Yep.
1: People still milling around downtown. It's great. Yep. Every Saturday you can come take part in that Norfolk Farmers Market. It's a wonderful event.
0: It has been amazing to see how this parade has grown into a full morning downtown event. Just so much going on downtown beyond the parade itself. Speaking of big things happening in Northeast Nebraska.
1: Yes. Best week of July
0: is
1: next week. Yes, you don't want to miss the Madison County Fair July 7th through the 12th. Three nights of rodeo action starting with wild horse races, mutton busting, and the rodeo drill team to follow. And we're most excited about Big Red Day at the fair, Friday, July 10th. Not only will you see Sawyer Brown and Adam Calver on the main stage, there are about 10 UNL Husker athletes coming to do a meet and greet before the concert. Come back Saturday night for Old 60 and Sons of Habit with the drone show and fireworks to follow both Saturday and Friday and Saturday concerts. Sunday Fun Day with the games and activities starting at 12 p.m. So, need more information?
0: Yeah.
1: Go to the Madison County Fair website, get all the details. It will be great.
0: Absolutely. 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
1: Fly swatters.
0: We have koozies. We have fly swatters. We have peach barbecue pretzels, energy drinks.
1: What
0: more?
1: Else could we ask for?
0: I don't. I,

0: I'm set. I'm just going to stay here for the rest of the day.
1: Awesome. And here's Lammers Trailers.
0: Yeah, specializing in the service and repair of all makes and models of trailers. DOT inspections, welding, wreck insurance repairs, warranty repairs, tarp installment, replacement alignment, and more. You can call them, set up an appointment, get your trailer repaired, stop stalling, keep hauling. That's what they say at Lammers. Although a bit of stalling on the float.
1: Yes,
0: there's some folks kind of reclining. That's okay. That's all right.
1: We thank them for also their support of bringing us this broadcast.
0: Absolutely.
1: One of our sponsors today.
0: They are.
1: So. Yeah, I don't think they get to relax much, so it's okay that they're taking a break today.
0: Every once in a while. They're usually pretty busy out there.
1: We've gone and seen Tracy a couple of times. All right, they're still rolling through. Fun stuff. Repair. I have a trailer. Next up is the Norfolk Area Concert Association. Their goal is to offer every man, woman, and child in the area an opportunity to experience the magic of live performances by bringing world-class artists and audiences together. The association offers 6 concerts per season, and we're over 70 years old.
0: Yep.
1: So,
0: concerts at the Johnny Carson Theater
1: coming up,
0: here.
1: Scan
0: in
1: the code, find them online.
0: Yep. This is the 1954 Oliver Road Crop 66. Easton Jones driving this in memory of Dennis Jones.
1: That's
0: well, you don't see a lot of Olivers out there. Very cool color scheme on that.
1: And all Oliver enthusiasts are very good at letting you know that they are an Oliver and not a John Deere.
0: It's yeah, I imagine
1: they
0: you
1: not
0: get
1: want to be
0: a
1: confused.
0: Little bit of the confusion sometimes.
1: Yes.
0: See, this is
1: Screamin' Demon Trucking.
0: There you go. That's a great name for a truck.
1: Yeah. Based out of Lee, Nebraska. Glad to have them part of a parade today. Got the flags on the back.
0: And then here's the Norfolk Rescue Mission. Helping the hurting and homeless through the gospel of Jesus Christ for 30 years, providing 3 meals a day, shelter, guidance, and prayer. Norfolk Rescue Mission doing great work.
1: Yes.
0: In Norfolk, have been now for 3+ decades.
1: And if your organization is looking for a way to volunteer, they're always taking, they're always looking for help. So they'll give you a tour or give you a time where you can come in and help. They just keep coming.
0: They just keep coming.
2: 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Don't remember.
0: There we have. 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
1: Yes, fun things. 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They've got you covered.
0: They have their own fire truck.
1: Yes. And some veterans. Cool. After them.
0: First United Methodist Church pancake feed today. Maybe go after this, I'll go get some pancakes.
1: Yeah.
0: They've also got their VBS coming up July 19th through the 23rd. It is also VBS season.
1: Yes. Snowball Mountain Challenge. That sounds fun.
0: I would like to be on the committee that just comes up with vacation Bible school themes.
1: Right?
0: They're
1: Wouldn't
0: so unique every year. And I just want to know who the people are that come up with these themes.
1: I know.
0: Here comes I know what I'm doing for lunch. Here comes Smoke and Stand Barbecue.
1: Did they just throw a brisket?
0: I hope so. For over 14 years, Smoke and Stand's Barbecue has consistently delivered exceptional smoked meats to the Norfolk community. My waistline can attest to that. They eagerly anticipate welcoming each of you in the coming year. Don't forget to follow them on Facebook and Instagram. Check out what just happened on Facebook. Smoke and Stand's going to see Stan.
1: Hey, he's got a different hat on today.
0: He does. Oh, he's throwing his beads.
1: Oh,
0: excellent.
1: Yeah.
0: Oh, almost got to us. That's all right. Stan, one of the stalwarts in Norfolk, Nebraska. If you've never, folks, I will say this. I'm not paid to say this. I'm just saying it. If you're ever in Norfolk, you're outside of Norfolk, eat at Smoke and Stands. The food there is incredible.
1: Pig just snuck out of the back of that van.
0: Well,
1: there we go.

0: Next up in this vintage bar, 1933 Buick. This is the Mint Bar.
1: Yeah.
0: Oldest bar in Norfolk, best in the South. Cool. Hankin Snooks. Happy days are beer again.
1: There you go. Hankin Snooks Mint Bar. Another Norfolk stalwart.
0: Yes. Oh, there you go.
1: It's riding on the back of the bikes there.
0: Yeah. All right. Dunrodia in 1968. Nope. 1972, 1468
1: there we
0: International.
1: Go.
0: I'm like, wait a minute.
1: Too many numbers.
0: Yes.
1: It's also a 1206 diesel, which you can smell. Farm All Egg, Cup Cadet, also coming up behind it with the little ones driving. There's the Farm All.
0: Always got some parade jitters.
1: There we go. Yeah, that's all right. That's all right. There you go.
0: Don't
1: just a little bit of gas.
0: Yeah, you don't want
1: to. You know, you're used to putting the foot on the gas and then just keeping it going. You know,
0: right.
1: You don't do a lot of stopping and starting in the tractor. There's the Cub Cadet. That's more my speed.
0: Yeah, cute. All right. Following them is a 1951 Minneapolis Moline Model ZAU.
1: Now, I have no skin in the game, but when it comes to just straight up color scheme,
0: yes.
1: Minneapolis Moline is my favorite. I just
0: yes.
1: think they look amazing.
0: Yes. This is driven by David Zaruba. Thanks for coming.
1: Yeah.
0: Got the hat, the shirt.
1: Hat. Yeah, I would love a Minneapolis Moline hat. That's a good look.
0: That is. To find one in somebody's old Quonset.
1: So, folks, driving this restored 1980 Camaro, if you want to know who has the coolest Salvation Army in Nebraska, it might be Norfolk. That's Jesus Trejo of the Norfolk Salvation Army in the Camaro, peeling out.
0: There we go.
1: Yeah, the Norfolk Daily News joining us as well.
0: Along with WJAG, 106 Kicks, 97.5. Got their crew. They've got their black Dodge Ram pickup. Listen to Henry Haggy and Carson throughout the day. The news you can rely on from the people you know and trust at WJAG. Norfolk Daily News is proudly serving Northeast Nebraska since 1888, dedicated to bringing your communities local news, sports, business, agriculture, and feature stories that matter most. Kylie Powers is on 97.5. John T. and then, or Michael J. and then John Dash. And my,
1: John T. to his
0: John
1: friends,
0: T.
1: Sure.
0: Yeah.
1: Johnny T.
0: Me and Johnny T. go way back. Way back. We're tight.
1: Well, this is how you do it.
0: Oh,
1: you
0: my
1: you want to
0: goodness.
1: Celebrate a birthday, you do it in a parade. Maynard
0: yes.
1: Mosher, happy birthday, Maynard. His 90th birthday today. This Kubota is his pride and joy. The wagon being pulled, built by Maynard himself. Happy birthday, Maynard Mosher, 90 years young today. America celebrated its 160th anniversary when Maynard Mosher was born. And now, here we are, celebrating his birthday with a parade.
0: Awesome.
1: Float. That's how you do it.
0: That's how you do it. That's how you do it. Surrounded by his family, his friends,
1: yeah.
0: grandkids, great-grandkids, the best.
1: What do you want to do for your birthday? I don't know. Let's be in a parade.
0: And I'm going to build a float, and you guys are all going to come.
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0: There we go.
1: Filling a huge need in Nebraska. Always saying hi to Grandma. That's good. That's good.
0: Awesome.
1: Hopefully Grandma's watching at home on News Channel Nebraska. Now the Norfolk Masonic Center, their pancake feed on Oktoberfest. I must be hungry because all I'm thinking of is pancake feeds and brisket and all the candy that's been thrown at us, the peach barbecue pretzels.
0: And Oktoberfest Saturday this year is September 19th, I believe. So, a little earlier
1: it is.
0: Than normal, in my opinion.
1: Well, the year is kind of weird because, you know, this is one of those reasons where it was a late

0: Father's Day, right? Because it's just the way the calendar is just set up bizarrely this year, it feels like, for everything. More antique tractors, 1958 Farmall 560. And then this Memphis and Zeb Spalding on a 1959 John Deere 830. Saying hi to the folks in TV land. This is the Orlowski family from Madison, serving Madison Fire and Rescue for over 160 years. Madison Fire and Rescue has for Northeast Nebraska. Thanks to John Sr., Gerald and John Jr., Brenda, Jesse, Adrian, John III, and Joe Orlowski. The Orlowski family has been serving as fire and rescue folks in Madison for over a century and a half. That's incredible. Quite a tradition down there in Madison.
1: Great family. 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
0: There we go.
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0: If you, maybe you can peek inside the truck. You got some animals in there riding in style. There's some dogs in there. I see them.
1: Awesome. They're proud to be caring for pets, connecting with people. And when celebrations are over, online booking makes scheduling your pet's next visit as easy as apple pie.
0: Excellent.
1: Have a fantastic 4th of July from Companion Animal Clinic. All right. Rolling through.
0: This is Ullman for Nebraska.
1: As we celebrate our nation's 250 years, Austin Ullman stands with Nebraska people and is committed to listening and working toward real solutions for your future.
0: All right, we're kind of getting toward the end of this thing, but we've got kind of a special exhibit coming up here. I want to remind you folks, want to thank our sponsors once again, Sundance Investments, Pizza Hut, Lammers Trailers, and the Odd Fellows. Want to give a quick shout out. We got the Ralston Parade coming up later on this afternoon, 2 o'clock, and then be back here, News Channel Nebraska, for Boom Fest tonight. We've got all kinds of great replay, sports, and quarantine tonight's coming up throughout the day. Just keep it locked right here to News Channel Nebraska all day today. We'll be back for Boom Fest later on this evening. All right, so now we got a very special trailer that is coming up here. This was decorated by an 8-year-old, Kenzie Goebbels, and her younger brother, Kaysen. So they're both children of an Oddfellow member. And in addition to the trailer, there's a special piece of artwork on the inside of a patriotic dragon. Dragons are one of Kenzie's favorite subjects to draw. So the letters on the side of the trailer, FLT, stand for the three guiding principles of the Oddfellows: friendship, love, and truth.
1: Awesome.
0: So there you go. What a great way to wrap up this year's. You can kind of see the dragon
1: in
0: there.
1: The dragon.
0: There's the dragon.
1: Yeah, and the bouncy
0: patriotic
1: balls.
0: Dragons. Love it. Bouncy balls. Norfolk Oddfellows. We thank them once again for partnering with us to bring this. I know a lot of folks are here in Norfolk, but a lot of folks can't make it. And I appreciate the opportunity to be able to watch this here on News Channel Nebraska today. It is our pleasure to bring it to you.
1: Yep, they've got a few more.
0: A lot of bouncy balls. We got, truly, I think this is the highest variety of just objects thrown that I have ever seen at a parade. Everybody getting very creative with the types of things that they toss out nowadays, which is good.
1: Yes.
0: Because, you know, you've no doubt dealt with this as well. You get home from a parade and you're like, well, what am I going to do with this giant bag of candy? Like, half of it ends up going uneaten. It just kind of sits in the cupboard. Or if you're like me, you end up eating too much of it.
1: Too much of it.
0: Yeah,
1: yep. So I will appreciate this fly swatter.
0: But yeah, the fly swatter. We've got a lot of stuff today that's going to come in handy. And that's good to see. Well, thank you so much to the Norfolk Oddfellow Lodge. Lighty Joe, thank you.
1: Thank you,
0: once
1: Eric.
0: Again, this is perfect timing because it is starting to rain.
1: Yes.
0: So we are going to wrap things up. For Lighty Joe Krieger, Connie Luby in the truck, my name is Eric McKay. Happy birthday, America. Don't do anything I wouldn't do. You're watching News Channel Nebraska.
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0: 4th of July. I'm Brandon Axmit coming to you from our News Channel Nebraska studios in Omaha, and do we have a treat for you. We're excited to be showcasing the annual Ralston Independence Day Parade, an event touted as the biggest 4th of July celebration in the entire state of Nebraska. 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
1: Happy Independence Day. 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
2: 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Of course, hard to believe, EJ, this is our 13th year of taking care of the parade duties. It seems like 250, but it's not. It's only our 13th year. Of course, the largest parade in the state here of Nebraska is here in Ralston. We're excited to partner up with News Channel Nebraska to broadcast the Ralston Parade. 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A special thank you to the team at Hy-Vee also for volunteering their time to keep our parade entries running smoothly from start to finish.
1: Yeah, and a very special thank you to Hy-Vee for volunteering their time to keep the parade entries running smoothly start to finish today after a brief bit of rain this morning. Little cloudy skies, but a beautiful day for a parade today, Haas.
2: 100%. I mean, this cloud, I'm not going to complain that we've got some cloud cover today, especially in years past. We've baked a little bit out here, but that's all right.
1: It has been a sunny day, typically. Today, nice. The weather is great, and we are looking for an amazing parade. Got a lot of great entries today. The entries that we typically see here in the Ralston Parade, the Shriners will be along with us today, and a lot of fantastic organizations in the Ralston community joining us here today in the 66th Ralston Independence Day Parade.
2: And I know with the weather this morning, it did affect some of the scheduling as far as today here in Ralston, pushed things back just a little bit. But hopefully we'll get things rolling and get back on time here throughout the broadcast.
1: Absolutely. It's always a fantastic Independence Day celebration here in Independence City in Ralston, Nebraska. We are waiting for the first parade entry to come down the parade route here and get things started for us today. Thanks for joining us. Thanks for joining us here live along the parade route. And also thanks for joining us on News Channel Nebraska today.
2: Now, you know, since it is the 4th of July, EJ, I thought maybe you'd throw out, do you know what kind of tea the colonists first enjoyed?
1: The tea the colonists first enjoyed? No idea.
2: That would be liberty.
1: Liberty.
2: Is there somebody got a rim shot? No?
1: Haas has bad dad jokes for Independence Day. Well, it looks like
2: Somebody liked it. One.
1: One. You have one fan today, Haas. Looks like the first entry is coming down the parade route here, getting ready to get things started. They are at the top of Miller Avenue, and we are going to get the 66th Ralston Independence Day Celebration Parade underway here in just minutes.
2: And I know that this particular event is something that's planned year round. You know, the city of Ralston, and I know they really do a lot of work to make sure that everybody is welcome throughout this, and it's a smooth process as we proceed today. But boy, this weather could not be better for a parade. Ah, I'm starting to hear some sirens coming down the way. I love that.
1: We are excited to get it started. 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
2: Well, it does appear that the Ralston Police Department is on their way down the parade route. You know, the Ralston Police Department, they're traditionally, you know, that kind of kicks us off here in this parade. And this year, Deputy Chief Hansen has that honor. The Ralston Police Department is led by Chief Mark Leonardo. Chief Leonardo has been chief for 9 years and has been with Ralston for a total of 33 years. Ralston Police Department consists of 14 dedicated officers as well as one dog. His local

0: officers provide public safety and security throughout the Independence Day celebration events, including the Optimist Club annual fun run that was held earlier this morning, as well as throughout the parade.
1: And they are making their way down Miller Avenue here to get things started.
0: I know last night, the storms that rolled through the metro area, it didn't damper the fireworks spectacular last night here in Ralston. It was amazing.
1: Yeah, they got things started last night over there at Liberty First Credit Union Arena with the amazing fireworks spectacular like they do every year here with the Ralston Independence Day celebration.
0: And do want to say thanks to News Channel Nebraska. They're televising today's Ralston Independence Day statewide, which is pretty cool. 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
1: As we celebrate America's 250th birthday, the Ralston Police Department kicking off the parade today, followed by our nation's colors.
0: So far, a great crowd all along the parade route here here in Ralston, as they're coming down the route, look here at Main, and we're kind of at the pivot of Main and Miller Avenue. Lots of folks packing along the route to get a peek throughout today's activities.
1: Great crowd here today as well.
0: I think the cloud cover helps us get a few extra folks out of the house today.
1: I would agree. As the Ralston Police Department, led by Chief Mark Leonardo, make their way down Millard Avenue to get our parade kicked off, they are followed by our nation's colors with American Legion Post 32. They are presenting our colors today. If you could all rise for the presentation of the colors. Say, make their way down here, Millard Avenue. We'll get things started today. The Harry Bossard American Legion Post 32 presenting our colors today. If you could all rise for the presentation of the colors. And before our national anthem, we'd like to introduce Pastor Lynette from Ralston United Church of Christ for our invocation to start our parade today.
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1: Thank you, Pastor Lynette. And now the national anthem today will be sung by Margaret Cotton and the Harmony Singers.

0: Margaret Cotton and the Harmony Singers. And thanks to the Harry Bossard and American Legion Post 32 for presenting our colors today. You can now be seated. 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Post 32 is made up of veterans from all branches of the U.S. Armed Forces who have honorably served our nation in times of war and peace. They're committed to upholding the values of patriotism, service, and sacrifice. You'll also often see Post 32 hosting memorial services, supporting local youth programs, and providing assistance to veterans and their families throughout Sarpy County. 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
1: The Omaha Marine Corps League Miguel Keith Detachment 609 Color Guard is with us today, promoting the interest in preserving the tradition of the U.S. Marine Corps. Thanks to the Omaha Marine Corps for joining us today, as well as the Marine Corps League. 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
0: Vietnam Veterans of America, Omaha Chapter 279, the largest chapter in Nebraska with more than 200 members who help our brothers and sisters. The chapter supports the Veterans Home in Bellevue, Victory Apartments, County Veterans Service Officers, with mentors for the Douglas County Veterans Treatment Court. The chapter has led the way in the establishment of the recently opened Vietnam Veterans Memorial in Papillion, honoring Nebraskans who served and died in this war. Vietnam Veterans of America, Chapter 279 of Omaha.
1: Also joining us today is the Benson VFW Post 2503. They are the largest veterans of foreign wars in Nebraska. Every year, the Benson VFW Honor Guard conducts over 200 rites of military honor for veterans at cemeteries throughout Omaha and the surrounding area. Just a reminder that the News Channel Nebraska's broadcast of the Ralston Independence Day Parade is made possible thanks to the city of Ralston. Ralston is Nebraska's Independence Day city.
0: Next along our parade route is South Omaha Legion Post 331. South Omaha American Legion Melting Pot Post 331 is a veterans organization supporting veterans and their community. Always great to see veterans along the parade route at Haas, especially today on America's 250th birthday.
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1: We can join in welcoming our 2026 Ralston Independence Day Parade Marshal, Kid Governor, Charlie Couch. Charlie has demonstrated outstanding leadership, a passion for serving others, and a commitment to making a positive difference in the lives of young people across Nebraska. We're proud to have Charlie lead this year's parade and help us celebrate our community, our country, and America's 250th birthday. Please give a warm round of applause to our parade marshal, Kid Governor Charlie Couch.
0: Next along our parade route is Mayor Don Grosser. He is serving his eighth term as Ralston's mayor. Over his time as mayor, Ralston has seen growth and expansion, including the Ralston Arena, and most recently a new economic development initiative Mayor Grosser is spearheading. It's called the Hinge Project, which is seeing new development in the downtown Ralston area. Mayor Grosser is accompanied by his wife, Deb, who is the owner of the downtown Ralston's very own Deb Grosser Fine Art. Welcome to our parade today, Mayor Don Grosser.
2: Well, welcome everybody to the city of Ralston, our Independence Day, and we are so blessed of the beautiful weather, and everything has just worked out perfect. So, be safe, take care of yourselves, and enjoy the parade. Thank you.
1: Thank you, Mayor Don. Great having you here. Also, a big shout out to the mayor for the members of the Ralston City Council, Scott Olson, Brad Ryan, Brian Cavanaugh, Jerry Krause, Tom Kerr, as well as Ben Price, as they had a great hand in helping us kind of organize everything here throughout the today's festivities.
0: Little Ralston Parade, fun fact, in 2000, the Ralston City Council passed a resolution designating the parade route as Independence Avenue. Please welcome State Senator Margo Juarez, proudly representing Nebraska's District 5. Born and raised in South Omaha and dedicated public servant, Senator Juarez has served her community through education, neighborhood advocacy, and now in Nebraska's legislature. Elected in 2024, she serves on the Education, Natural Resources, and Nebraska Retirement Systems Committees, where she works to strengthen opportunities for Nebraska families and communities.
1: And we have another mayor with us today, Mayor John Ewing, Jr., the 52nd mayor of Omaha. A lifelong public servant, Mayor Ewing has dedicated his career to strengthening our community through leadership, public safety, and service. As Omaha's mayor, he is committed to building a stronger, more vibrant city for all residents. Please join us in giving Mayor John Ewing, Jr. a warm Independence Day welcome.
0: Nebraska Secretary of State Bob Evnen is joining us in today's Independence Day Parade. Since 2019, Secretary Evnen has served as Nebraska's Chief Elections Officer, overseeing elections, business services, and state records while working to ensure transparent and secure government services. Please welcome Douglas County Attorney Don Klein. As Douglas County Attorney, Don Klein has dedicated his career to upholding the law, pursuing justice, and serving the residents of our community. We appreciate his years of public service.
1: Please welcome Lamoni Johnson, proudly riding in today's Independence Day Parade in honor of his sister, LaDonna Ray Johnson, a lifelong member of the Ralston community. LaDonna devoted more than 55 years to inspiring others through music, education, and service. A beloved teacher, mentor, and musician, she was known for her

0: Actually calling her students her kids and encouraging generations to grow in confidence and talent. Named Ralston City Citizen of the Year back in 2012, her legacy of kindness, generosity, and community spirit continues to live on. Also earlier today, the City of Ralston dedicated a fountain in her memory, honoring her lasting gift to the community that she loved. Please join us in recognizing Lamoni Johnson as we celebrate the remarkable life and enduring legacy of LaDonna Rae Johnson.
1: Richard Shively is Ralston's inaugural Veteran of the Year. Enlisting after graduating from Ralston High School in 1972, Shively served the country for 20 years on the U.S. Air Force Security Squadron. During his career, he was stationed in the U.S., Thailand, Greece, and Germany. In recognition of his dedicated service, he received numerous military honors, including the Meritorious Service Medal, Air Force Commemoration Medal, Vietnam Service Medal, and Good Conduct Medal. Upon retirement, Shively and his family moved back to Ralston, where he has since served his community in numerous capacities, including serving on the board of the Ralston Archives Museum, Croatian Cultural Society, American Legion, Post 331, VFW Post 8334, and St. Gerald's Catholic Church. Congratulations, Mr. Shively, and thank you for your service and dedication to our country and community.
0: Also along our parade route today is the Knights of Columbus, Father Foster Council 9518, St. Gerald Church. Their honor guard flag is here with us today. We also have the Nebraska Society of Sons of American Revolution. That was founded in 1889. The Sons of American Revolution is the largest men's lineage organization in the U.S. and one of the oldest service organizations in the state of Nebraska. Its members are descendants of patriots who fought in the Revolutionary War. The SAR activity promotes patriotism, preserves history in communities throughout Nebraska, and educates our youth about founding principles in the country. Also, the Nebraska Society Daughters of the American Revolution are here, Mary Catherine Goddard and the Omaha Chapters.
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1: We've got the Ralston High School dance team with us today as they love to support the activities and athletics at Ralston High School. They also love to spend time working in the community. The dance team is coached by alumni Dakota Westland. Let's hear it for the Ralston High School dance team. 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Of course, the organization led by Coach Michael Gentry.
0: Throwing out popsicles today. You gotta like that.
1: Smart move. Crowd favorite for sure.
0: Well played. Hey, the new official feeder program of the Ralston High School football and basketball programs is Ralston Little Bighorns Athletics. Future Rams, you can go to RalstonLittleBighorns.com for more information. 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
1: Next up, please welcome the Ralston Volunteer Fire Department. The Ralston Volunteer Fire Department is based out of Ralston, which is a 1 square mile suburb of the city of Omaha. On average, annually, firefighters respond over 750 calls, including structure fires, medical runs, and automatic fire detection signals. Leading the Ralston Volunteer Fire Department is the Ralston Fire Honor Guard and newly elected Fire Chief Brad Utterback. If you're interested in joining the Ralston Volunteer Fire Department, you can stop by the station or visit ralstonfire.com for an application today.
0: It's amazing how much time and dedication goes in for these volunteer firemen and all that they do year round. I mean, it's a lot of work, but I know it is well worthwhile.
1: And volunteer is the key there, Hoss, because they all have day jobs, and then they volunteer for what they do to protect our community, which is absolutely fantastic. You know, each year the invitation is put out from Ralston Fire Chief for fire departments in the surrounding 5 communities to come join us here in the Ralston Independence Day Parade. Today we have various units from all around surrounding communities. We want to thank all of our first responders and firefighters serving and protecting our surrounding communities, and thank them for joining in our parade today.

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1: 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For a volunteer group, I'll tell you, Ralston is fully stacked. They got it all. They got all the equipment, which is great.
2: They brought them all out today. It's great to see.
1: Irvington, I think the Irvington volunteer folks have been with us every year that EJ, you and I have been a part of this program.
2: Absolutely. It's a great day. Big thanks to Irvington for showing up today. Another great volunteer squad.

0: We now welcome Carter Lake. Ready. As Carter Lake is here, we have their engine 1361 with us today. Great to have them along here, hanging out here in Ralston today to celebrate the 4th of July. And also the Omaha Fire Department is here. I love the sign on the side of their truck that says, "We make house calls."
1: Absolutely. And thank you for that. The Shriners International is a fraternity based on fun fellowship and the Masonic principles of brotherly love.

0: local Chantier Shriners are parade mainstays throughout the area. And we would like to welcome Gary with us today, part of the Shriners, to introduce all of his friends coming along the parade route today.
1: Thanks to the great weather, Ralston. On behalf of the illustrious potentate, Terry Nelson, I want to thank Ralston for letting us be here. Leading our parade, as always, is our Legion of Honor, made up of veterans of all the branches of service, going back as far as still got one or two World War II guys laying around, all the way up through the current situation. Next, we have a director of staff carrying our van, which is kind of fitting. Those are the good-looking guys in the blue shirts. Like I said, we got Terry Nelson, who's our CEO this year, Tim Burnett, Dwayne Jackson, Billy Frank, my good buddy Mark Howie, who loves Kawasaki motorcycles, Dave McDonald and Jim Heaton are all doing there, and they're getting hauled by that director staff hearse. Next is the reason we do what we do, folks. We have fun doing parades. We have fun putting on Festival of Trees back in the day and circuses, but the real reason we do what we do as Shriners is to support Shriners Healthcare for Children. We operate 22 hospitals throughout North America, Canada, and Mexico, where we provide expert pediatric orthopedic, cleft lip and palate, burn care, and spinal cord care to any child, regardless of their patient or their family's ability to pay. Just remember, if you know of a child who could potentially have any kind of things that we might be able to help, reach out to Tangier Shriners. We would love to provide that care. Next, we have our little Motor 8 guys, the beautiful three Mini 57 Chevys. Nice to see old guys like Ron Stites still able to get in and out of the car. How you doing, brothers? Next, we've got a really fun group of guys that couldn't figure out what to do with the old Lazy Boy recliners and scooters, so they turned themselves into the cruising cushions. Of course, they got a little bit of everything. We got Dave Workman in the crib, his son in the recliner. We got Anchor, one of my favorite clowns, in his little sandbox. It's just, oh my goodness gracious. Is that the super spouse right there? If you ever need any handyman work, call the super spouse. And next, hey, my good buddy Hambone is here, and I've got a treat for Hambone. If he can reach it, my good brother. I know I like to help the guys that don't get a lot of food when they're out on the street, so I brought him a little bit of smoked pork belly. As you can see, Hambone misses a lot of meals. Hey, I'm one of you two, brother. I'm one of you two. Next, we've got our award-winning Tangier Corvette Club. They're prepping for all kinds of things this summer. So great for these guys to come out. The Corvette Club actually started in 1963 when a bunch of men from Tangier went down to St. Louis, and they all picked up identical Corvettes. Well, over time, and as things changed, they decided just to open up any Corvette. So we got a lot of pretty Corvettes everywhere. I think our oldest one is a 63. Of course, our newest one is a 24. The prettiest one that's coming, though, is that green one with the white and silver on the hood. That's my good buddy Charlie Marchand, and I just absolutely love that vehicle. I think it's so beautiful. There's Bob Molina, past potentate. Looks like Pete Larson there, another good friend of mine. Morning, Connie. How are you? Like I said, these guys do two car shows a year along with our Vintage Iron program, where the spring one supports Shriners Healthcare, and then the fall one goes into theirs coffers. Is that my good buddy Kevin? He's in charge of this ragtag group this year. Don't get with him on the golf course. He'll probably lose some money. There's my good buddy Bob, all the way from North Platte, Nebraska, and his lovely lady Jackie. There's my good buddy Bill and his way, way, way, way better half Colleen. Bill served as potentate just a few years ago and has done a lot of stuff to help Tangier. Just so you know, folks, every Shriner is a Mason, i.e., Masonry is one of the oldest fraternities for men, open to any man 18 or older in the state of Nebraska. We have a really simple process. We want you to believe in God, believe in improving yourself, and sincere desire to help others. Thus, Shriners Hospital for Children is an act of philanthropy. If you're a male over the age of 18 and be interested in becoming a Master Mason, please reach out to any one of us. We'd love to help you. There's another good boy, long time business owner here in Ralston, my buddy Don Perry. Donnie was potentate way back in 2001. And behind them is another good reason that we get together as Shriners all the time. It's the Tangier Shrine Bowl unit. Their primary job is to support the Nebraska Shrine Bowl, which is the second oldest and one of the most profitable Shrine Bowls in the United States of America and Canada. Bear in mind, we always like to say strong legs run so that weak legs may walk, and the Tangier Shrine Bowl unit does a great job promoting both Shrine football games and Nebraska football. They run a great fundraiser every year. If you like prime rib, talk to those guys. They do a dinner five times a year where they bring in a coach, media member, former player, or somebody to talk about what's happening with Nebraska football, and it, all that money goes to support Shriners Hospitals and the Shrine Bowl unit. Looks like we got now the Vintage Iron Guys. Started 1980. It used to be, you had to be a 76 or newer, but as things got older and things got more expensive, they made it a 30-year-old car or better. But they're out here driving. We got plenty of things. It looks like a nice old Mustang up there. We got the Chevelle. It's got Jimmy Alessandro's got his 31 or 2. I always cheat. I got to read the license plate. It's a 31. It's amazing, folks. Just so you know, if you look at a classic car and go to a car show, all them Fords are powered by Chevys. How are you today, Gladys? You look fine. And I do have to call out that pretty red coach coming up is used to be owned by the guy that got me started doing announcing. It was a good friend, Don Mattson, served as potentate at Tangier years ago. And and a great rolling billboard coming down now, old 357, we like to call her. The Mobile Nobles are a group that was started by a bunch of traveling salesmen, and back in the day, they either traveled by car or train, so they decided, let's make a rolling billboard to support Shriners Hospital for Children, and they came up with old 357. These guys do a lot to promote Shriners Hospital for Children or Shriners Healthcare, and they do a great job. Ironically, that engine is built on an old Ford 3500 chassis, and of course, the coach is an old school bus, and that houses a lot of our ladies, and they're enjoying the air conditioner. But they do a great time promoting everything we do. How you doing, Doc? Mowry Shrine Club is just a little social club. Mowry comes from Missouri River. This is a group of guys that all, and ladies, that all live up and down the Missouri. Uh-oh. Everybody look out. Here comes the clown with the absolute worst jokes in the world. He's got blue and red, and he goes by Boing. I don't know, though, if Boyne's been clowning longer or umpiring longer. Hi. Hello, Boyne. How are you? You left off old, good buddy. Hey, here's my favorite clown. He is not. This is his. Everybody, this right here, the rodeo clown, he goes by Possum. I just want to tell you, everybody give him a round of applause. This is his 197th straight parade. He does a great job promoting Shriners Hospital for Children and what we do as Shriners. Of course, you got the Keystone's Cops. I got to call out my good buddy Dave Norton, who's their chief this year, who was just honored as a class honoree at our spring ceremony for all he did. Next, the guys got the toughest job in the world, the Provost Unit. They keep all of us Shriners in order. So on behalf of Tangier Shriners, Terry Nelson, and all the nobles and masons in Nebraska, thank you, Ralston, for letting us come by. You'll have a blessed rest of your 4th of July. Take care.
0: Thank you to the local Tangier Shriners for being part of the parade today. Always great to see them. Jack Garner of Garner Auto and Trailers has been part of the Ralston Parade since 1963. Jack hosts the Ralston All-Class Alumni Reunions and is a Ralston alum, class of 1962. Garner Trailers has been in business since 1968. The All-Class Reunion coming up July 11th at Scores, if you'd like to join them there.
2: Also want to say welcome to Hy-Vee. The Applewood Hy-Vee is joining us today. 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
0: You gotta love it when Hy-Vee brings shopping carts full of candy to the parade route. They know how to do it.
2: Although I think the review stand, we're a little light on candy. I'm just gonna throw that out there. A little observation.
0: How about some Tootsies?
2: Oh, he's gonna take care of us right now. I can see it. That's what I'm talking about. Look at that.
0: 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Cat 103.7, your number one for new country. Steve and Gina in the morning. You can hear my friend Hoss here 10 to 3 every workday, and I'm on the air every day 3 to 7.
2: Got a little bit of candy coming out of that van. I don't know who's paying for that.
0: It's coming out of your paycheck, Hoss.
2: Great. We also have Pete Ricketts is joining us here as well. 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
2: I think I see a green ogre. I think that's what's coming down the parade route, EJ. Of course, we've got the Ralston Community Theater with us, and this year they're excited to present Shrek the Musical. Fun show for the entire family. Performances run weekends July 10th through the 26th. Welcome to Ralston Community Theater. Sure enough, a green ogre and a donkey. And a very handsome puppet. Yes, theirs.
0: And a gingerbread man. You gotta like that.
2: And the princess. How can we forget about Princess Fiona? Yes. Lord.

0: Park Wars right there too. Got to watch out. Got to behave ourselves.
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0: And a favorite in the Ralston Independence Day Parade
1: has
0: to be this next entry. The Smith-Gilreath Band is here. The Smith-Gilreath Family Band, celebrating America's 250th anniversary and honoring our men and women of the armed forces, especially those associated with members of the band. Great to have the Smith-Gilreath Family Band here with us today. Once again, the crowd loves them, and I think they love being out here as well.
1: The great thing about this band, they have over a dozen veterans in the Smith-Gilreath Family Band, which is absolutely fantastic. Looking forward to them. I think they've been here longer than we have, Austin.
0: I think so. As this group just continues to grow year after year, it's great to see so many family-friendly faces come back again and again, and new faces being added.
1: Established back in 1978, the Smith-Gilreath Family Band joins us today.

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1: And I'm just saying, I haven't seen any popsicles up near us.
0: Just saying.
1: Throwing it out there. Oh, that one got close.
0: Oh, but so close.
1: Oh, right here. She's going to, right here is my favorite.
0: And.
1: There we go. Thank you.
0: Your begging works, Hoss. Your begging works.
1: That was awful sweet of her.
0: That was very kind.
1: Thank you. Although by the time we get to it, it might be Kool-Aid.
0: But it's going to be Kool-Aid. Absolutely. So many great entries today, too. It's been absolutely fantastic.
1: Yeah, I've seen a few new ones that we haven't in years past, but great to see some, some repeat offenders, as like the Smith Gilreath band. As that family band, it's like you mentioned it. 1978, they started heading out on this parade route, and they've been here ever since.
0: It's been great to see them as well.
1: We also have Miss Omaha. Maria Cade with us was recently named the second runner-up at the Miss Nebraska Scholarship Competition. This organization is part of Miss America. Miss Omaha is now accepting applications for the 2026 Scholarship Competition happening coming up on August 8th. Follow at Miss Omaha NE on Instagram for more info on how to enter.
0: The Women Marines Association Grace Carl chapter just passed. This group's composed of women who served in the United States Marine Corps. The chapter is named for Nebraska native Sergeant Major Grace Carl, who also served as the last Sergeant Major of Women Marines. Ralston Vet is a locally owned veterinary hospital that has proudly served our community for nearly 60 years. They're one of the nation's few employee-owned veterinary practices right here in Ralston. Their employee owners are proud to provide AAHA-accredited expert veterinary care and personalized service for pets and the people who love them. Big thanks to Ralston Vet for joining us today. Gotta love these bubbles, Hoss.
1: There's a whole lot of bubbles.
0: Absolutely.
1: And the bubbles are thanks to the Foster Kitten Project that began in 2018 to help aid orphan kittens, which could not eat on their own, needing to be bottle fed. 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These kittens have had all their veterinary care and adopted into their forever homes. Foster Kitten Project is a foster-based rescue, and all kittens are raised in our volunteer homes. Great to have them here.
0: Daniel Shively's driving his dad's 1926 Model T Ford in honor of him and his lifelong commitment to the city of Ralston and his 50 years of service to the Ralston Fire Department.
1: And also downtown Lacey Brown. Her insurance group is here with us. 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
1: And I know people love seeing these guys perform.
0: Absolutely. Please welcome the Destruction Drill Team.

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1: And then welcome along the parade route, Scott Peterson, First Secretary of State. Scott is a Nebraska First Republican who will restore confidence, secure elections, and defend Nebraska. Please vote for Scott Peterson on Tuesday, November 3rd. It's Scott Peterson for Secretary of State.
0: We also have the Great Plains Society of Military Historians here with us, striving to honor our veterans and active duty military personnel through educational displays and the restoration of military vehicles. Their organization is based in the Omaha area, but has members from all over Nebraska and Iowa. They currently have over 20 vehicles in various stages of restoration, dating from World War II through Desert Storm.
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1: 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I'm touching you. 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
1: That was a lot of work. They're going to need to...
0: I'm more out just watching.
1: That was really good. They deserve some popsicles.
0: Absolutely.
1: We also have the Patriot Guard Riders of Nebraska here with us in Ralston, the Dusty Boots Foundation partners with the Nebraska Patriot Guard Riders. 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

0: Please welcome next, the Stepperettes Baton and Dance. Founded more than 50 years ago for this parade right here in Ralston, the Stepperettes have grown into one of the largest and most successful baton twirling organizations in the country. Under the direction of Ralston alumni Sue Follinger, Tammy Cole, and Rachel Vaughn, the Stepperettes continue a proud tradition of excellence, sportsmanship, and community involvement. Let's give a big Ralston 4th of July welcome to the Stepperettes Baton and Dance. Next is the Molina family, the Molinas, Paul, Melinda, and Jessa Molina, honoring family service in Iraq with us here today.
1: Christy Knorr for state legislature is also joining us on the parade route. Christy Knorr, hospice nurse, community advocate, and proud Omaha neighbor, running for the Nebraska legislature in District 12. Welcome.
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1: I know popsicles certainly have been popular. I wonder, is Chick-fil-A going to be throwing out chicken sandwiches?
0: I doubt it, but I won't count anything out.
1: The Greater Omaha Chick-fil-A is joining us on the route here in Ralston. 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We're excited to celebrate freedom, community, and a little Chick-fil-A spirit with their Omaha neighbors. Let's hear it for Chick-fil-A.
0: Love seeing a cow ride the motorcycle on the back. I'd like to see him drive the motorcycle.
1: That's next year's goal.
0: Okay, all right, we'll see what happens.
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0: We have had so many great entries here in the parade today. Still have quite a few more coming down. A couple dozen still left here in today's parade route. Our 66th annual Independence Day celebration here in the city of Ralston. The 66th Ralston Independence Day Celebration Parade in Nebraska's Independence City, Ralston, Nebraska.
1: 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I wonder if they could help get that shoulder loosened up, maybe.
0: I think that guy on that bed has the easiest job in the parade today.
1: He's like, yep, agreed.
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0: I love the Dance Dad t-shirt. Drive, pay, clap, repeat. Love it.
1: He's in charge of the cooler today.
0: Absolutely.
1: A well-earned position. We also have the Douglas County Fair with their Omaha balloon, I believe. The 2026 Douglas County Fair is going to be held at Liberty First Credit Union Arena there here in Ralston, July 18th and 19th. Free admission, parking, something for all ages, including the Animal Zone, Kid Zone, and educational exhibits and vendor show as well. Looking forward to that, the Douglas County Fair here in Ralston in just a couple weeks.
0: Got to love when the Douglas County Fair is free. You can get all those details at douglascountyfair.org and come on out and join them.
1: And look at all the time and effort that goes into that that balloon flag display. That was a lot of hot air.
0: Omaha Balloon helped them out with that, which is really, really cool. You know, the weather today, Haas, has been great here along the parade route, but I can't imagine how hot it is walking in a balloon costume.
1: That is true.
0: Down the parade route. It's got to be so hot and sticky, just the balloon sticking to you today.
1: I know, EJ, we were talking earlier about Liberty. Let me throw this one out at you. What was the most popular dance in 1776?
0: 1776 popular dance. I got nothing on that one.
1: That would be the Independence.
0: Oh.
1: Get it?
0: That was bad. Somebody's laughing behind me. You got one.
1: I think it was more of a heckle. That was a laugh.
0: I think it was a pity laugh is what you were getting out of that one.
1: That very well could be.
0: That was nuts. Big thanks to Ralston for having us. He's Haas. I'm EJ with Cat 103.7. You can listen to us every day. Steve and Gina in the morning. We're considered the B team. We follow those guys. Haas is on from 10 to 3. I'm on from 3 to 7. We'd love to have you tune in to Cat 103.7 and listen to us.
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0: Marv Reapy, Legislative District 12 State Senator, is along the parade route today. Let's welcome Ralston resident, Senator Marv Reapy. Senator represents District 12. He was reelected in 2023, and we're happy to have him along with us today.
1: Thank you.
2: Thanks, guys.
0: Thank you, Senator. Haas, these next entry here, always a fan favorite along the parade route today.
1: Absolutely. The 502nd League of Costume Characters is back once again. I know I don't have the best vision, but did I see at least a couple of Spider-Man up there?
0: I see one.
1: Oh, okay.
0: I got Stormtrooper. I got all sorts of great characters coming along here. They are a charity organization. They assist in fundraising throughout their use of their costumes. So if you'd like some help raising funds for your organization, contact the 502nd League of Costumed Characters. I've seen them out at the Lancer games quite a bit. There are a handful of Spider-Man costumes. You have much better vision than I.
1: I got lucky on that.
0: I love the droids in the back of the trailer there.
1: This is the rock and roll spider, I think.
0: rock and roll Spider-Man. How are you, brother? Good to see you. Welcome to our parade today, Boomer Radio. Boomer Radio is a classic hit station playing favorites from the 60s and 70s. They have live on-air personalities. They are locally owned and operated. And they are your go-to for music that makes you feel good. It's Boomer Radio.
1: Here's our buddy Dave.
0: Don was here about 70 entries ago, Dave. You missed him. But thanks for coming by. Love you, Dave Winger.

0: I gotta give a birthday shout out to John McAtee. Where's John? John's back there? All right.
1: What a great way to celebrate your birthday at the parade. Like, all these people come out to celebrate with you. That is fantastic. Omaha Beef Football joins us today. The Omaha Beef, Nebraska's only professional football team, is the longest-running arena football franchise in the nation. 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You can see the Omaha Beef play at Liberty First Credit Union Arena right here in Ralston. I didn't know you played the cowbell, Hoss. That was impressive.
0: I do now. Add an ant to the resume. Dennis McCann is a candidate for Public Service Commission. Good to say welcome to the parade route. Retired Douglas County 911 member, Dennis McCann.
1: Driving engine number 41 today. We have yet a few more entries coming down Miller Avenue here in today's 66th Ralston Independence Day Parade. Still have a couple dozen to join us today. We do want to thank Ralston for having us out. The 66th Ralston Independence Day celebration today.
0: EJ, I've noticed that there's a few dum-dum suckers along the parade route that have been unclaimed.
1: No, you cannot run out and get the suckers. Need to stay up
0: here. How did you know that's what I was going to ask?
1: I know you a little too well. Hey, after the parade today, you can cool down. There's a cool down party at the Granary. It's a free phone party. 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
0: Well, the team up here on the parade review stand, EJ, we've tracked down a couple of those spare dum-dum suckers from the parade route. Would you like watermelon or the mystery flavor?
1: Oh, I'm all in on the mystery flavor.
0: All right, dum-dum. That one's yours. I'll take the watermelon. We'll enjoy that here coming up in a little bit.
1: Never quite sure. Even when you eat the mystery flavor dum-dum, you're not really sure what the mystery flavor is.
0: That's true.
1: You're like, oh, could be watermelon, might be cherry, not really sure.
0: And I see that somebody dropped off one of your favorites, the Tootsie Rolls.
1: I can't get enough of the Tootsie Rolls.
0: You have a real problem with Tootsie Rolls.
1: I do. I have like a bag of them up here. This is awesome. Got to pay somebody for that. It's been good.
0: We've had great weather here today in Ralston with this cloud cover that's kept the temperature down to be very, very comfortable. Lots of families out today throughout up and down. I don't even know how you estimate the number of people here, but it seems to be a pretty good crowd.
1: It has been a great crowd. We have a little bit of a breeze, not too bad, not blowing the papers around, really enjoying the entries in today's parade. Have a great variety. Love seeing all of the people that are back, the entries that are here year after year to support the community of Ralston and the 66th Independence Day Parade.
0: And I know the judges are reviewing everything. I've tried to peek at their scoring sheets, and I've not been very good to see who's in the lead yet. But we've got to go ahead.
1: Welcome, Omaha Coalition Citizen Patrols. They're a group of volunteers in your neighborhood who are willing to become trained in the help to fight against crime. Training is provided by OCCP trainers in collaboration with the Omaha Police Department. They're a citizen patrol, often described as a mobile neighborhood watch program. OCCP also assists law enforcement in the search for missing juveniles and vulnerable adults. OCCP is endorsed by the Omaha Police Department and the Nebraska Douglas County Sheriff. Big thanks to Omaha Coalition of Citizen Patrol.

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0: Think your mom up in Arlington's watching us, Hoss?
1: Absolutely.
0: She got all her friends over for a watch party.
1: Yes, yes. Guarantee that is happening right now.
0: Welcome, Princess Racing from Eagle Raceway. 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
0: That was close. There's candy flying everywhere. Those are the extra large Tootsie Rolls, EJ. You may want to go fight for that one.
1: I needed a heads up. Please welcome Mercy City Church of Omaha. 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Glow Church exists to help people to encounter God and grow in a life-giving family on mission. 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They're striving to help people go higher in their relationship with God that brings lasting peace and fulfillment.

0: 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One of my favorite events to attend in the metro area is the Santa Lucia Festival.
1: It is a great festival. The Santa Lucia Festival Committee celebrated their 102nd festival back at the beginning of June. The festival committee is honored to have the 2026 Festival Queen, Evelyn Lissoli, represent the Italian community. You can join them for the 103rd festival. The Santa Lucia Festival 2027 is coming up June 3rd through the 6th, 2027.
0: Got that on the calendar, ready to go. 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Ralston is Nebraska's Independence Day city.
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0: The 443rd Transportation Company is joining us today here on the parade route in Ralston. They recently returned from the Kuwait area of operations. They're happy to be back and able to celebrate Independence Day with all of us here. So thank you, Ralston, for all of your continued support of the 443rd Transportation Company. Let's hear it for them. I was mentioning our parade judges earlier. Wanted to give them a quick shout out. Candace Johnson, also mother-daughter duo Linda and Ashley Plack, for keeping track of all their scores. I could barely count past 10. I don't know how they're keeping track of all these entries, but they're doing a great job.
1: There are quite a few in the parade today. It's great to see. Great to see all the support for the parade and the city of Ralston today. Thank you for your service, gentlemen.
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1: Nice 1973 Plymouth Duster.
0: That looks sharp.
1: John Bruckner, fifth generation of family mercantile store owner on 250th anniversary of our country. Never forget that all the mom and pop businesses that keep our communities together.
0: And a welcome to Mark Martinez, who's running for sheriff.
1: Chief Deputy of the Omaha Police Department. Former Mark Martinez for sheriff.
2: Mark Martinez, happy 4th of July, everybody. Great day for the parade.
0: And I believe we have another birthday to celebrate.
1: This is a fantastic cake. Too bad I can't cut it. It's the Jolly Manor Birthday Wagon. Happy 250th birthday, America, raising awareness for their friend's John's birthday. Celebrating him in a fun way with an entry today here in the parade. And happy birthday, John.
0: And the ultimate international Miss North America princess is here. Cora Bingham is the 9-year-old daughter of Kurt and Shannon Bingham, two local Omaha business owners. She is the remaining ultimate international Miss North America princess and will be competing for the international title coming up later this month. She is the founder of the Cora's Kindness Crew, and she volunteers lots of different hours throughout the year spreading kindness with her Cora's Kindness camps. She also wants a global beauty award, which is great, in Seattle, called the Carrie Demonio Star Power Award, Best Out Adults. So great to have her here with us.
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0: Did Chris Baker have any moon bats in with him?
1: Yeah, I think he was flying solo today.
0: We also have the Ultimate International Elite. Mrs. Shannon Bingham is the reigning Ultimate International Elite Mrs. For 2025. As a global title holder, she is an entrepreneur, author, adoption advocate, and the 2025 Merit Mother of the Year for the state of Nebraska. Shannon also just won the prestigious award called Angels in Adoption, awarded to her through Don Bacon's office from the National Congressional Coalition in Adoption for her advocacy over the years. She's also a wife, mom, and 7 Salon Plus Boutique right here in Omaha.
1: And please welcome Eileen's Cookies. Hmm. On center, they present Omaha's Christmas band, Cindy Lou and the Who Dunnits. They're available for private and public events and entertainment for your establishment. Don't forget, the best cookies in the world are at Eileen's Cookies on Center Street.
0: Much like the Tootsie Rolls and the Chick-fil-A sandwiches, I was kind of hoping we'd get an Eileen cookie thrown at us, but but the tunes are pretty good for the Cindy Lou and the Who Dunnits.
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0: Sherry Hutcherson joins us as well here in Ralston, running for the State Board of Education out of District 8. So welcome.
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0: We've got the Knights of Columbus, the Metro Fourth Degree, here as well. You could be a knight and defend life with the Knights of Columbus.
1: And rounding out our parade route today is our U.S. Military Vehicle Museum. They are joining us today, honoring those that have served by preserving history with the U.S. Military Vehicle Museum. And Haas, that brings us to the end of today's parade, our 66th Ralston Independence Day parade and celebration. We're proud to have been able to complete our 13th year together.
0: Yes.
1: And big thanks again to the city of Ralston for hosting such a great event like they do each and every year here in Ralston.
0: I want to say thanks again to our judges that are up here on the review stand, Candace Johnson, as well as mother-daughter duo Linda and Ashley Plack. They've done a great job, and I'm sure they'll be announcing the winner soon.
1: We want to thank all of our sponsors as well for making the Ralston 66th Independence Day celebration so successful. Big thanks to Liberty First Credit Union for sponsoring on News Channel Nebraska today. Big thanks to the city of Ralston for bringing us the 66th parade, and thanks to all of the entries. Thanks to everybody that came out to join us today here. It's an amazing event and an amazing day here. Beautiful weather, and hope you all had a fantastic Independence Day.
0: Now, I know the firefighter water fights are going to be about 30 minutes from now. I know a lot of people will be gathering for that, and also the cool-down party is going to be at the granary for a free foam party. That'll be starting after the parade with a giant inflatable water slide. That sounds like that might be something I might be a part of.
1: Yeah, the water fights will happen right here in the square of Main Street. That happens here in about 30 minutes, so stick around for that. And we will see you all again next year, 2027.
0: Now, before we go, I'm going to give you one last, just really, this one's going to be the best joke so far of the day.
1: Okay.
0: Why did Paul Revere ride his horse from Boston to Lexington?
1: Why did he ride it from Boston? No idea.
0: Well, the horse was too heavy to carry, EJ. Come on.
1: Jeez. Nope. Really, we're going to end on that? All right.
0: Well, do you want to repeat the liberty?
1: No. Bad dad jokes from Haas all day. Hey, thanks for coming out to join us. You can hear Haas on Cat 103.7 each weekday from 10 to 3. I'm EJ. I'm on 3 to 7. Cat 103.7, very proud to be a sponsor of the Ralston Independence Day Parade each and every year. We can't wait to do it again next year in 2027 for another fantastic Ralston Independence Day celebration.
2: Happy 4th of July. I'm Brandon Axmit, coming to you from our News Channel Nebraska. Well, thank you, EJ and Haas. I think it's safe to say Ralston knows how to celebrate our country's independence. 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And one more time, a special thanks to our presenting sponsor, Liberty First Credit Union, and the City of Ralston for making the broadcast possible. I'm Brandon Axmit for everyone at News Channel Nebraska, wishing you a happy and safe 4th of July.
3: In the pool bending, we saw a great run today. And boy, you talk about some fast times in the pool bending. But it looked like it was Macy Harrington of Bassett winning it her third time. Had a great run on the steer wrestling. Great time there by Trey Blackmore. Alex Forey in the goat tying. Putting together some nice quick runs here today. Also, Tommy Reed. And we saw some impressive runs here in our competition today. With some great highlights here caught by News Channel Nebraska. And it's just been some great competition here from Valentine. Tie down roping, Luke Mead with a good run. Showing you how to get things done in the tie down roping. Also, Remy Wells in the breakaway roping had a good

0: this with a 286. Grady Gorwell in the saddle bronc riding. Gorwell had a good weekend. Gorwell ends it with a 75-point ride today in our final. Tough competition. Team roping, yeah, boy, these guys have the fastest time of the whole weekend. Cato Shrunk and Heston Fay, 6:85 today to win the team roping. Very impressive, great way to end the weekend with a 6:85 run on the team roping. That'll win you money anywhere. In the barrel racing, Remy Wells turns in a 17.791 today, the fastest time. And Wells had it all clicking, so some impressive runs here from the final day of our Nebraska High School Finals Rodeo.
1: 13th Northeast Nebraska All-Star Football Classic. The white team has won two in a row. Four of the last five red team trying to change things. And this was all about defense early on. First quarter, white team trying to get something going. A little swing pass out of the backfield. Maverick Smith, the Guardian Angel Central Catholic, moves the ball. But drives were stalling for both sides. Second quarter, here's Gage Hedstrom of St. Mary's in trouble, but as he did so many times, able to work his way out of it. Gets it downfield looking end zone, but it's intercepted. This toward the end of the first half. That interception by Tucker Sharnick of Archangels Catholic. We were scoreless heading into the halftime locker room. But in the third quarter, red team started to get the offense going. How about a little modified tush push? Gage Hedstrom, eight man's all-time leader in touchdowns scored. He gets one in the All-Star game from 3 yards out. That gets the red team on the board. Extra point, no good. It's 6-0 red team at that point. They would tack on another one, though. Staying on the ground, handing off to Grady Welke of O'Neill. He's in, and the red team is up big. 13-0 they have the lead. Look at this big hit. Yeah, it's an all-star game, but they're still hitting hard. Planted to the turf there. A great play made defensively by the red team. Fourth quarter, how about Edwin Alarcone setting a new record? Lining it up, this is a 52-yard field goal. Folks, it would have been good from 60. No doubt about it, sets a new record of the Northeast Nebraska All-Star Football Classic for longest field goal made. Edwin Alarcone of Norfolk Catholic getting the congratulations of his teammates. The big man with the big leg making it a 16-point game. White team trying to come back, but they would end up running out of time in this one. They would get a pretty good drive going. Peyton Penrose, the West Point Beamer quarterback, connecting downfield, looking for the pass, but it's incomplete. He tried to get it to Braylon Wegner of Bancroft Rosalie. They would eventually connect deep downfield on a play in the end zone to Corbin Werner, the future Wayne State Wildcat, but not enough. The red team, they get to dump the water on head coach Johnny Ostermeyer because they get the win 16-6, winning their fifth ever Northeast Nebraska All-Star Football Classic.
2: Nathan Timmerman, Nathan, congrats. How does it feel to be the offensive MVP and as well as to get the win?
3: It feels good. O-line's been blocking great all week. They took it upon themselves, a little chip in the shoulder. White team said that they had a better O-line, so they took that upon themselves to be better.
2: And so how does it feel, you know, to actually have that better O-line here for that night to get you all those yards and to finally, you know, just get the win here?
3: It feels good. You know, they battled hard. The O-line battled hard all night. It makes them feel good because, you know, they get to work together with people that they had to go against all these years, and they finally get to work with them.
2: And so what is the next steps for you? How are you going to celebrate as a champion tonight?
3: I don't really know yet. I got to go see what my friends are up to, I guess.
2: And get a good night's rest.
3: Yep.
2: Well, Timmerman, thank you so much. Yep. Congrats on getting the defensive player of the game.
4: Thank you.
2: How does it feel to be able to get that award and the win here today?
4: It feels good. You know, you come in at the beginning of the week not really knowing everybody on the team, but then you kind of, the brotherhood you create, and then you come out on Friday night and really get it done together. So.
2: Yeah, and so walk me through a little bit about that brotherhood, you know, just being out here for a couple minutes and then getting that win. How did you guys do it here today?
4: So you don't know everybody as good as you

0: you would at the end of the week. But at the beginning, you come in, you meet new people, and then you're working together at practice, you're competing towards each other, and then you compete towards the game. So just kind of something special. So
1: how does it feel? How are you going to celebrate tonight?
0: Oh, I don't know. It's a great question. Probably go to bed. Go to bed, probably.
1: Going to get a good night's rest. Yeah, well, congrats on the award and congrats on the win here tonight. Have a good one. Yep. We have the winning head coach for the red team, Johnny Ostermeyer, here. Now, Coach, it seemed like it was a battle in the trenches. What did you have to do to get this win here today?
2: Yeah, I mean, very tough battle up front. You know, the biggest thing is our O-line the second half really started to dominate, really started to get the nice angles we wanted to get those good holes for our running backs to hit. Once our running backs started hitting holes, then they were gashing them here and there.
1: Yeah, and so, I mean, Timmerman, offensive player of the game. How did he really make a huge impact for you here today?
2: Just his tough nose running. I mean, he runs hard. He runs hard. His feet don't stop. You know, and he bounced off, I'd say, two or three tackles that a couple times would have been a tackle for a loss or a short gain. And then all of a sudden, you know, he busts out for another 10. So between him and Brock Jonto had some really nice runs in there too. And then with Gage Hedstrom and Marshall at quarterback, I mean, a lot of athletes on the field.
1: And so, I mean, I saw the Gatorade bath. How does it feel to get the win here today right now?
2: It's amazing. You know, I wanted it for these boys, and I wanted it for, you know, they kind of had a chip on their shoulder, being a lot of eight-man players, stuff like that. They heard that all week, and I'm like, it doesn't matter, guys. Football's the same, whether it's eight-man or 11-man. You know, it's still 10 yards for a first down. It's still blocking and tackling, all the bases you got to do to be good.
1: Well, thank you for your time here today, Coach, and congrats on the win.
2: Thank you.
1: Appreciate it.
3: 68th Annual Nebraska Shrine Bowl, a beautiful hot day in Kearney, Nebraska. North taking on the South kickoff. 4:01 Central, we go to the first quarter. Opening drive of the game, Coach, for the North. Saw some defense from the South, INT by Christensen.
4: Yeah, just a great play on the ball. Did a nice job attacking it, reeling it in, and a big play to start the game for the defense.
3: Nate Christensen for Scott. Then you have the trick play on the ensuing possession. The pitch to the running back, Nelson, throwing it over the top to Bryce Lakers, 50-plus yards. South's on the board.
4: Yeah, they did a great job executing it. Right before that, it was a big, steady diet of Nelson running the ball, and then he did a nice job of pulling up and throwing the ball there and getting the touchdown.
3: Second quarter. Merrick Johnson. It was him and Nelson with the running duties. Johnson had 7 carries, 25 yards. Giving that stiff arm as well, just showing you the physical nature of the game we saw out here today.
4: Yeah, top end players, all of them are tough and just throws a really tough stiff arm out there on Brentford.
3: And Derek Tonjes of Ashland Greenwood, he was 5 for 8, including this pass too. Our offensive MVP, Cannon Allen, 35 yards. That made it 14-0 South in the second quarter.
4: Yeah, he doesn't need much space. He got some there and definitely took advantage of it.
3: Allen representing the Aurora Huskies. Now you have Knutson sacked at the end of the second quarter. South or North defense playing tough there. It's 14-0 heading into halftime. The North defense knew they needed to make plays in the third quarter to stay in it, and that they did. There is a sack by Coy Verbka of Shelby Rising City.
4: Yeah, just a great job getting off his block and getting to the ball. Tough play for the South, and the North took advantage of it.
3: Elkhorn North's Ethan Beachy. This was a 99-yard drive capped off by this play on fourth down, Coach. That is a gamer doing gamer-like things.
4: Yeah, he did a great job just stepping up in the pocket and then accelerating, broke a couple tackles, got down the sideline and made a game of it.
3: Beachy was 5 for 11, 68 yards, including 88 yards on the ground on 16 carries. We head to the fourth, 14-7. North trying to get back into things, and this would help. A pick off of the tip drill, INT for Wyatt Jelinek of Raymond Central. The North having a chance to get back into it.
4: Great job breaking on the ball, and they got the North in business.
3: But the South defense would be too much. They would get the ball back, and it would be Marcus Nelson icing things for this game. He had 20 total carries, 70 yards, including that passing touchdown. The South holds on, keeps the North at bay. Your final score, 14-7 South.
5: Nebraska, stand up. Rhodey Hill from Hershey.
6: Yes, sir.
5: How you feeling right now?
6: Hey, I feel great. You know, adrenaline's up. Had a great game. South on top. I mean, can't be better.
5: You were making a lot of plays defensively. What put you in the right spot at the right time to get in there and get a lot of tackles?
6: I mean, you know, it's a team game. D-line was doing a lot of work. Had a lot of linebackers flying around to give me the opportunity. Showed myself off in practice, got the opportunity to, you know, put myself in those positions to make those plays. Got a, you know, we called it dime special play set that allowed me to really show my talents. You know, team game can't, I mean, it's the other 10 people on the field that makes it happen.
5: You also got to do this in front of Papa, who's right here.
6: Yes, sir.
5: How cool was that for you, isn't it? Personal experience.
6: That's cool. I mean, that's awesome. Those are my grandparents. Mm-hmm. You know, to see them here is awesome. They show up, you know, every time I got something going on, games, big game like this, they're here watching me. To be able to show out in front of them and, you know, do what I know I can do, it's a wonderful opportunity.
5: You also got the chance to put Mason up in the air you guys got the victory. Yeah. He was your co-captain. What did it mean to be able to do that and to be able to participate for the kids?
6: Yeah, you know, that was really that's a huge part of this. It's way more than a game. You know, it's kind of cliche, but really throughout my week here, I've realized that. Hearing the heartfelt stories, it really opens your eyes. Mason is a wonderful kid, and he deserves the world. But to be able to go out there and represent South and Mason and, you know, be able to lift him up on top of the world, you know, he deserves it all. I mean, you know, I love that kid to death. I don't even know him. I've talked to him a couple of times. That's why I came here, you know, for that moment right there.
5: That was really special. I consider you a ball hawk, so you and I are going to go track down Cannon Allen.
6: Yes, sir.
5: And coach.
6: Yes, sir.
5: You down for it?
6: Let's do it.
5: We'll be right back after this. We have tracked down the offensive player of the game, the MVP, Cannon Allen from Aurora. The name might sound familiar. No, he's not a biological sibling to Austin. You're a cousin.
7: Cousin, yep. Not as tall as him either, but.
5: Few are. I might have that going for me. Hey, you had 5 catches, 68 yards. We'll call it the game-winning touchdown because technically it was, even though it was in the second quarter. What were you able to do out there?
7: Yeah, I mean, it was great. We have some of the best coaches in the state coaching us, and then everyone else around him, the line, the QB that can put it on me, it's pretty simple when all I have to do is catch it. So it was great. I'm glad I got to compete. So,
5: what did it mean to be able to be a part of this week from the beginning, moving in on Sunday, till right here in this moment when you're the MVP?
7: Yeah, I mean, it was so impactful the whole week, learning about Mason's story and even all of them. It was just, I'm very grateful for the opportunity, and I'll take it for the rest of my life.
5: You said Mason, you guys got to put him up on the shoulders after the victory today. He was one of the captains. What was that experience like with him in those interactions?
7: Oh, it was so good. Seeing him throw the ball back and forth to us, seeing all the joy in his face really just brought a smile to my face when I can come out here and play the greatest game on turf.
5: What is next for you in your college football career?
7: I'll be playing here at UNK, so kind of got a little familiarity here, and it'll be good. I'm excited.
5: What are you going to bring to the Lopers?
7: They're another receiver, hopefully. Just make big plays like I always do.
5: Cannon Allen, the offensive MVP for the Nebraska Shrine Bowl. Congratulations, bud. His head coach, Jamie Offer. Coach, you're celebrating.
8: Absolutely.
5: What's the big deal here?
8: Yeah, I mean, you think about the amount of work and the time that you put in, that the kids put in. It starts with just the nomination process and finding the right type of kids that'll do things the right way. And then you put in an offense, and it never looks good early. Never looks good early. So we had our challenges early on, but we knew the defense. We knew the defense was going to play well. We knew we had the Ballhawks over there, and they were able really to give us the opportunity to win the game, just with their ability to kind of a lot of fourth down stops that were huge, absolutely huge for us. So credit to the D. Offense was just able to do enough to get the win.
5: You guys had a couple penalties on the first drive. That wasn't great, but you got figured out, got a nice interception. And then offense.

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1: Thank you for joining us on this Monday evening for Quarantine Tonight. I'm Chris Williams, filling in for Mike Flood. I begged them to make a new intro, but since I'm only doing it for the week, they wouldn't let me, so I don't even get my name up there tonight, but that's all right. We're joined by a great band, Tyler Anthony and the Trainwrecks tonight. Let's see, I had to write it down. We have Tyler right in front, Grant, Christian in the back, if you can see him. Tyler's kind of blocking him. And to my left, we have Trevor here. And you guys, this is a new formation going on here, but it's not unfamiliar territory. Can you just kind of describe to them what you were telling me when we first got out here?
2: Yeah, we're all from Gretna. This is the first time we're all playing in this room, you know, for the first time on stage together. I've been playing with Grant and Christian on the drums for maybe a couple shows here, and I've been playing with Grant for all summer pretty much. And so Trevor just joined in, but

0: You know, we were in a band in high school, I guess.
1: That's right. Hello. I guess the microphone's not on. Maybe there it is. There it is. So yeah, at the end of high school, me, Tyler, and Christian started a band, and then Tyler went off to do his country music thing. He started getting everyone else in,

0: Tyler Anthony and Sons. It's too close to Mumford and Sons. And everyone kept asking us, why is, you're younger than Grant, you know, you may be older than them, but man. So they came up with the name. Is Trevor?
1: Yeah. So for the record, my first pitch for a band name was Tyler Anthony and the Dandy Band.
0: Yeah, but no.
2: I like that.
1: See?
2: I like
1: See?
2: That.
1: See?
2: But, I don't know.
0: Not Dandy.
2: Well, I like that. And then before we get into it, we have some originals on there. But I saw everything from Johnny Cash to Toby Keith on the list tonight. What genre do you guys describe yourselves as?
0: Yeah, we are, you know, we're outlaw country influenced by some classic country. You know, I mean, we play Willie, we play Waylon, we play some Haggard. You know, we'll play Toby Keith, we'll play Garth Brooks. And, you know, we got originals that have some Southern rock influence in them. I mean, we've all grown up with different types of music backgrounds, so it's... Some bluegrass. Grant's been playing in a folk band for what, 6 years?
3: Yeah.
0: So we definitely got some bluegrass over there. I mean, one of the best steel players in Nebraska, I'll tell you.
2: I feel like we have some true Nebraskans that know the music Nebraskans like, right? Is that kind of what's going on here?
0: I agree, yeah.
2: All right, well, we have Johnny Cash up first. Is that what I saw on the list? Well, let's just get right into the music then. It is Tyler Anthony and the Trainwrecks.
0: Thank you.

I was toting my pack along the dusty Winnemucca Road when along came a semi with a high-end canvas covered load. Said, if you're going to Winnemucca Mac with me, you can ride. And so I climbed into the cab and settled down inside. He asked me if I seen a road with so much dust and sand. I said, listen, I've traveled every road in this here land.

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I've been everywhere, man. I've been everywhere. Yeah. 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

That's a lie. We really haven't been everywhere. No, we love opening up with Folsom Prison. Because I started playing live, you know, last August, and Grant started playing with me. And ever since I met Grant while we were working at the same liquor store in Omaha. And I met him and I said, hey, why don't you come over? We'll drink a couple beers and we'll sing some songs. I get there. He comes over and he starts asking, well, what song are you going to play, man? He goes, I was in folk bands. And I go, well, I don't play too much folk. I mean, I know a lot of country. And so we settled on Folsom Prison. So I think for every single show, most shows we played Folsom Prison as our first song ever. And then we implemented some I've Been Everywhere by Johnny Cash as well. Well, I guess not originally, but a good cover of it. And man, that's a tough song. That's when rap was really good. We're gonna play a Sturgill Simpson song called You Can Have the Crown. So we got this.

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Oh, the name of the game is hurry up and wait. 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Gas in my car, and I drive a Bronco, I do. 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

0: crown. 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
1: it. 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
0: Got me out of breath already.
1: I was going to say you're sweating a little bit. Don't worry, you have a little bit of a rest here. Mike Flood may not be here, but he left his mailbag behind. So we're going to go through some of the letters people have sent in, some of the stuff that they want to say. We do love when people send their letters. They talk about this program, such a great program. It started, of course, I don't know if you guys know the history. It started early in quarantine when everyone was sitting at home, kind of holed up, give them a break from all the bad news going on. Now the election's back, so give them a break from that too. So we'll take a look inside Mike's mailbag right now. Our first letter is from Jerry and Ann Kudera in Norfolk. They say they are so enjoying the program and they sure hope it continues. I'm not sure we knew it was going to last this long, but
0: it did.
1: It calls for it, right? Yeah. Great bands like you guys rolling through here and showing off some Nebraska talent. Let's see our next letter from Betty Alborg in Giltner. Thank you very much for the wonderful programs on quarantine tonight. NCN is my favorite station in the evenings. The polka bands are my favorite, but I enjoy them all. Thanks again. God bless you. Thank you, Betty, for the kind words.
2: She knows what's up. Polka police. Man, they crashed this place last week?
1: Yeah. We got a lot of letters about them, but most of them were not quite as complimentary. We got a little bit of each. They were a little controversial. You guys have toned it down a little bit from the polka police.
2: Well, grab your wiener, let's polka, right?
1: Yeah, your pants are a little longer. You don't have the, And our third letter, Barbara Eggers in Tilden. I haven't missed a show since you started. That's dedication right there. I'm a music lover, so I get pleasure out of all the talent that you bring to Nebraska and the world. Keep up the good job and go Big Red, finally. 0-2. I don't know if we want to be talking about Big Red right now. I don't know. I don't know if that's a good idea. We love getting those letters. Continue sending them to us. We read all of them. I'm sure you know how mail apparently is. Between 4 and 6 a.m., we'll get a couple 100,000 more letters mailed in.
3: Taking a quick look at...
1: Sorry, that's my last election comment and joke. We won't talk about it. We won't talk about it the rest of the night. We do love the letters. We love the support. We love the bands that come on here. We're going to take a quick break to look at news and weather, but when we come back, we have more rock and music coming your way.
2: Yeah, you ought to tell them to grab a Busch Light.
1: And grab a Busch, the people at home or me?
2: Yeah.
1: Okay, yeah. If you're home, grab a Busch Light, enjoy the music. That'll help you through the next set. I like that.
2: There we go. Men and women have been doing for our country, first off. But no, the song In America, it all stems off of I was watching a good old classic Western movie with my dad on Saturday morning or something. Before we went out to do some work, I was thinking, this needs some freaking music behind it. And I was just thinking about, you know, my dad, he goes out west sometimes and he goes rising, and, you know, they bring cattle and things like that. And I was just like, that's so badass to me. And to think about what it used to be, and that's America right there. And so I wrote that song talking about, you know, what it's like living on the prairie, living, doing those things. And it's just a badass song about living that dream of America, in America. It's also, you know, what I had dreamed of. That's kind of what it's called.
1: And I feel like there's so many people out there watching that feel that. They connect with that. Grant, I don't know, are you...

0: you kind of more rural also, or what's your upbringing and what brought you to this patriotism?
1: Yeah, so I grew up kind of rural adjacent, actually, kind of near, actually right near where Tyler, like, lived. And
2: yeah, we didn't really know each other, which is funny.
1: Yeah. But, like, definitely, like, growing up in like that setting and, like, having a family who, like, were farm owners out in Mead, Nebraska. I mean, going out there and, like, having parents, like, who had grown up on a farm, learning about, like, just how, like, life goes on the farm was, like, very influential to me. And, like, we watched a ton of, like, Western stuff, and we were, like, used to, like, kind of how, like, kind of rural America, like, operates. So I definitely had, like, a plenty of influence, like, growing up.
0: Now, as a non-musician, I know when I hear the songs, like Toby Keith, I know you have that coming up, it hits you inside, you feel it. Performing it, do you feel that even more? Like, what's going through your head and your body when you're playing these patriotic songs?
1: Like, seeing, like, how people react to it, how they, like, how they sing along with it to, like, songs that they're familiar with, or how they, like, dance or get down. Mm-hmm. Like, just seeing, like, how it pleases, like, other people around us is, like, moving.
2: It's one thing we got, and the one thing we do have is America. Mm-hmm. And singing songs about that, it's amazing. Like he was saying, seeing people who are crying, seeing people who are just, I mean, it puts a smile on your face. Mm-hmm. And that's something you don't get often, you know?
0: Well, this first one, if for anyone who is active military, has family that's military, family that's served, I feel like this song just hits a little bit harder, so I'll let you guys take it away.

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This is "I Wish Grandpa's Never Died" by Riley Green.

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All right, I won't even say it.

0: Yeah!
1: Boogada, boogada, boogada. Making their way. We're gonna do this original one. It's called In America. I hope you guys like this one.

0: That's a Tyler Anthony original right there. That was great. Now I was looking through the Facebook comments. Some of your guys' families are watching. I don't know who the Harpinow is. That your grandparents?
1: That's gonna have to be me. Yeah.
0: Is that your grandparents are watching? They said hi in the comments.
1: I love you guys.
0: And Christian, I believe, do you have family in Washington State? Yeah, they're watching from way out, two time zones away here. So I'll grab you this mic, say something to your family here. Christian's just been hiding in the back, right? Right? You probably...
1: We got that camera on him, right?
0: Make sure.
2: Can you see me?
0: Yeah, let me get out of the way. Are we good here?
2: Lilo and Eva, are you watching? I can't see you, but you can probably see me. Hi.
0: I got to ask all you guys, and you two with the mics, your families... Growing up playing instruments, especially the drums, you know, you're beating around all the time. That's not a quiet instrument. What has the family support been like through all this?
2: Well, I usually play when they're not there, so they don't have to listen to it. But yeah, it's a lot of moving stuff around. That's like a big part of it, because this is a huge set.
0: Yeah.
2: And I always have to borrow my dad's truck. And I've been playing drums for quite a long time.
0: So how long? How old were you when you started?
2: Maybe 11.
0: Okay.
2: Although, yeah, I've done a whole lot of things from, like, jazz band to drum line, and they're always there to help me with that stuff and support me, so, yeah.
0: So what's the most fun? I'll let you go on to say, everyone loves just jamming out on the drums, obviously. What is the most fun genre to be able to just get in there and, and get after it with?
1: Country, obviously, right?
2: No. Oh, I really like jazz a lot. That's one of my favorite things to jam out to, but also, like, some kinds of hard rock. That's a lot of fun, too.
0: Just getting the variety. And you were going to say something. I cut you off a little
1: bit. I was going to say, man, this guy, Christian, I've worked with him in high school and things like that. Because we all went to the same high school. All of us did. But man, Christian, you know, every time we have band practice, he drives up from Lincoln, where he goes to school. He gets all his gear down the backyard into the basement. You know, it doesn't matter if it's raining, doesn't matter, whatever. But he's been doing that. You know, we help him. But, man, having to load up drums and drive from Lincoln... He's the hardest working man in showbiz.
2: Yeah, that was my nickname by my choir director.
0: That is awesome. Well, we appreciate everyone watching, the family members watching, supporting. We have plenty more music to come. We'll take a quick break, but we have a whole nother set coming up shortly. Welcome back on Quarantine Tonight. We're rocking out with Tyler Anthony and the Trainwrecks. It hasn't been a train wreck so far. But right when we went to break and it went off, you guys were excited. You haven't played a lot of these songs together. Things going well? Things gelling well for you two?
3: So, yeah. I would say so far we're all gelling pretty well. It helps that we're all, if I can toot our own horns real quick, we're all pretty good musicians in our own right. And
1: we're friends.
0: But that last song, you helped write it, but you've never actually played it together.
3: Yeah.
1: Correct.
3: So that was, Tyler came to me and he said, hey, I got this idea for a song. I need a little bit of help with it. And he came to me and I said, okay, here's what we're going to do. We're going to make it really, really cool. So that way when we get on stage, it's going to be really, really cool.
1: Throw me under right there.
0: So he's just saying he added more bass to it, basically, right?
3: Give him 100%.
1: Pretty much.
0: All right, well, coming up with some Bon Jovi. Have you guys watched Deadliest Catch? This is the title sequence at the start, this next song.
1: Love
0: coming
1: Deadliest
0: up.
1: Catch.
0: I'll let you guys take it away.

You got to end on that pickety third, don't we? Pickety third. Love it, love it. All the music geeks are like, yeah, we understand. All the other people are like, yeah, psh, we understand. All right.

A good friend of mine, Steve Goodman, wrote that song. He said, Tyler Anthony and the Train Wrecks, this is the most country western song I've ever heard. I said, oh, Steve Goodman, this is not the perfect country and western song. And by the way, Steve Goodman and I are really good friends, all right? Anyway, Steve Goodman, he said, you know, what are you talking about? I said, well, you said nothing about beer or Bush Light or beer or goddamn beer, all right? You said nothing about it, nothing about mamas, nothing about crying, nothing about the rain, nothing about Bush Light, all right? Steve Goodman, he goes, all right, Tyler, I got a good verse for you. I got a third one here, and I'm going to sing it for you. And he sang it for me. I said, damn, Steve Goodman, that is the good country western song. So I felt obliged to sing it on Nebraska News Channel 9 for you, if that's all right. And it goes something like this.

little David Allan Coe for you guys. I wrote a song about drinking beer with my dad. And I think a lot of people can relate. It doesn't matter who you drank your first beer with, but you got to remember who that was. And if you don't, well, then you must have had a good time doing that first beer with him. This one's called Ice Cold Beers, and it's an original. I hope you guys really like this song.

preferably Bush Light. Thank you, guys. Listen, we are so grateful to be here. Tyler, Anthony, and the Trainwrecks, we could not be more happy. We're gonna play this awesome song, which we do not condone, but we're gonna play it because it is a fun song.

はい。All right, we got another original here. This one's called The Clock Doesn't Work at the Bar, guys. This is what happens when you go through a tough time and you go to the bar and they say, hey man, time will heal everything. You realize that time just doesn't seem to go anywhere at the bar.

about. It's about me quitting school, quitting my job. We're doing what we want to do. We're doing what we love. And that's what it's about. And to Jeff, if you're watching this at school, you offered me that head shop position. I said, no. I said, I'm leaving. And you said, well, why? And you said, what? You're doing your honky-tonk thing? And I said, yes, I am. And I'm going to write a damn song about that now.

0: going, he's going, when are you ending it, Tyler? And I kept looking at him. He's like, all right, we'll go again. We'll go again.
1: We're going again?
2: Are you going again? Don't even hop off. I need to grab this mic for Grant because I've been watching. I'm fascinated.

0: poles behind the bar. So,
1: can you show us a little bit? Will you do a little riff?
0: Yeah, I can do that.
1: Real close up over here.
2: Yeah, if you want to hold that.
1: Yeah, yeah. So does it play like a guitar? Like, if you know guitar, is it easy to pick this up, or is it a whole different thing for you?
0: Yeah, so in theory, it shouldn't be too hard to, like, pick it up because it's an open tuning, so I've got it tuned to, like, just a whole open chord there. So, I mean, if you can follow along from, like an open G position, it's pretty easy to just fret all the notes, but the hard part is getting, like, the sliding down and the proper, like, way to hold the bar. It can be a little tough to, like, properly fret the note and, like, not have a ton of, like, background noise going on, but it took me a while to get it going.
1: Yeah, how long have you been playing it?
0: Probably about 8 years, actually.
1: Okay. Yeah. Is it common? Like, I listen to a lot of music. I don't watch it be played a lot. Like, are there a lot of songs that have this in there, or is it just depend?
0: Yeah, there's a lot of, like albums out there that actually use this. A lot of my favorite classic rock albums actually use, like, steel guitars, like Neil Young's, like, Harvest. It's got a plenty of, like, steel guitar going in the background, like some Steely Dan. Countdown to Ecstasy has a lot of steel guitar on that album. So you can find it in kind of some more, like, useful places, like in rock and, like, country. But it's mostly going to be found in country now.
1: And how did you start it? Like, you just saw it in the store? You're like, hey, I want to start playing that? Or?
0: So I actually started on Dobro, which is, like, the acoustic version of this, and so I started playing in bluegrass bands. And so I figured eventually that I might want to get, like, basically the same thing but electrified so I could still, you know, kind of, like, have a little more, like, dual purpose so I can play a few different instruments.
1: Is it more fun for you to play, or do you like playing this guitar behind me?
0: I definitely like playing this. This is my, like, first instrument playing, like, you know, lap style like this, like that, and, like, acoustic dobro. But I pick a little mandolin and, like acoustic guitar and stuff, too.
1: Well, it sounds awesome. Everything has sounded awesome. We better take a break so Tyler can go refill his Busch Light. You've been singing about it all night. You got to go get a refill, right?
2: Yeah, I think we got a song about that when we come back, about Busch Light.
1: All right. Well, that's coming up here on NCN. About it before the break. Hopefully some viewers at home have a nice Busch Light in hand. But I have to ask you guys, all four of these guys, native Nebraskans from the Gretna area. I moved here about 2 years ago. Right away, everyone was like, oh, yeah, you like Busch Light? You like Busch? What is it? What is it with Nebraska, the Midwest, and Busch Light?
2: Man, it is the brew of the gods. It is. You're asking me, what is it with it? You drank one.
1: Not tonight.
2: No, but you've had one. Now, that first sip, it's just, oh. Man, I did the best I could today, and I am rewarding myself with that beer. That's what that beer says. It says you did a good job.
1: So in a way, is it like the beer of hard work? Like, the harder you work, the tastier it is?
2: It's the beer of farmers. And if you don't like Busch Light, then you ain't for the farmers.
1: I'm for the farmers.
2: Exactly.
0: Yeah, I was going to say, I thought you were going to mention that it was for the farmers.
2: Oh, yeah, we are for the farmers 100%.
0: Yeah.
1: Good. Well, I think a lot of Nebraska is. Appreciate it here. Are you for Iowa farmers too? Or
2: oh, you know I am. I got family in Iowa.
1: Okay. I saw you have some shows in Iowa. Sometimes you go over there.
2: Yeah. Yep, we're going to be we're playing in Ankeny at the brewery, you know, the day after Thanksgiving. We're playing at Buck's Bar and Grill this Saturday.
1: You're playing in Iowa the day Nebraska plays against Iowa?
2: I tell you.
3: Touchy subject. That's a touchy subject.
2: I tell you. I'm not saying I'm a Hawkeyes fan, but let's just say my sister went to Nebraska, so.
1: Okay, I'm saying half the state just turned their TVs off.
2: No, I said I wasn't a Hawkeyes fan.
1: Okay. Well, I found out that these guys, the real reason they wanted to come on was to earn a sponsorship from Busch Light. They have a song about Busch Light. It's all been planned out by them. So I have no idea what to expect here. I apologize. I literally have no idea what's coming up here. But an ode to Busch Light.
2: Thank you. This song is called Memories. In parentheses, it's called Busch Light. I need everyone watching to hold that Busch Light up. No one's watching. Except for God, all right? Remember that. So keep them up while we sing this song. If you like Coors Light, you're gonna cry.

Thank you. We're not sponsored by Busch Light, but we're trying to be. Now, I'm just going to tell everybody, you know, watching to go get one more Busch Light, because I know you finished it during that song. I know the power of the music, right? That song's got potential.

0: I feel like that song's come like a staple in a small town bar, like anywhere in the state on a given Saturday night.
1: It is. It is always one that is requested at the end. That and Copperhead Road. I think those two.
0: Do you guys know? We have some bonus songs coming up after the break. We'll get to that in a second.
1: We'll play some more songs.
0: But I have to ask you, because typically, and you know this, obviously people would be cheering as you drank what looked like more than half a beer.
1: Man, I wish it was half a beer. That was the full one I had.
0: And typically that's when you look out and you have a bunch of drunk people singing along.
1: And they raise it up.
0: Yeah, and they're probably at home doing that on their couch, but... What has it been like to perform for a camera? I saw you did a Facebook Live performance the other day. You're performing just to a camera. What has that been like?
1: No, it's way different. But here's the thing is, you know, all of us have performed in high school, you know, whether it was show choir or whatever it was, one acts, things like that, you know, all those extracurriculars. And we've all been performing. And so we know what it's like to do a run through with no audience, you know, before the show, before that state or something, that state final. But, you know, you never truly know what it's like to not play in front of a crowd because you feed so much off of them, you know, someone who's drunk and cheers in you and someone who's just sitting in the back, you know, having a good time. And it's those people that really give you that energy. So you have to dig in and you have to find that energy in yourself and with each other. You know, you notice we go to each other and we play and, you know, it's like we got energy around us that we're just feeding off of, you know, and you got to really pull that out in order to do it.
0: And you guys, I mean, you know, your grandparents are watching. That's the group that has been the most isolated, right? They're staying at home. Is there any part of that where, even though they're not out there, you can't see how much it means? Does it not feel like it means that much more to give them some sort of release? They get to see you in a safe manner?
1: That's the hardest thing, especially with Corona. And you know, I don't want to cry tonight, but I haven't seen my grandparents and, you know, both sides, you know, moms and dads, for so long. Because of Corona and all this crap. Mm-hmm. And, you know, because, you know, they're isolated, they're in the garage, they're, you know, even my grandpa did harvest and, you know, luckily a couple of my cousins and stuff went down there to help, but I mean, you know, I haven't seen them in so long, I haven't been able to give them a hug. And even if I have seen them, it's, you know, it's just a wave and, you know, or whatever, and, you know, keeping your distance. And so that's hard, but see, knowing that they've been watching this, knowing that they can see, you know, whether it's just me, you know, one of their grandsons, or if it's the other, you know, 50 that we have, whatever, the fact that they can do that, and especially technology helps, it just warms my heart, and it makes it hard. And I think I can speak for all of us, you know, when I say that. It's tough. But to lighten the mood, happy anniversary to my mom and dad. 29 years.
0: Are they celebrating with some Busch Lights tonight?
1: They better be.

0: Well, that's awesome. We'll take a quick break here. We'll come back with some bonus music coming up on News Channel Nebraska. Thanks. Welcome back to Quarantine Tonight here on News Channel Nebraska. And a big thank you to UNMC. They've been helping make this all possible for months now, much longer than we hoped it would last, but we love how long it's been lasting. It's been a fun show, given everything going on. We have some bonus tracks coming up. Before we get into it, I'm only 25, so when I come on here, I'm usually not the oldest person in the room. This is a young crowd. How old is everyone here? Just going through, do you know everyone's ages? Or?
1: Yeah, I can tell everyone's ages. I don't know, actually.
2: Okay.
1: It's close.
2: Dad, how long have we been friends?
1: Sorry.
3: I'm currently 20.
0: 20?
1: We got 21, new. He's 24. Gosh, he's old.
0: I know.
1: You're damn close to him. So.
0: It's a young group, but you can tell you guys are talented musicians, A, because you walked over and just picked up the bass guitar and started going for it in the middle of the break. B, they're just sitting up here. This is their first show as a group, all of them together, and they're just deciding what songs to play, making it up, starting with a great one, Jimmy Buffett. I always joke that it's Warren Buffett. Very different people.
1: Very.
0: But they're both rich, right? So it's the same kind of spirit.
1: They both waste away in Margaritaville. Yeah,
0: exactly. So we'll get back into the music.
1: Thanks. All right, you started off? You want me to? How do I start?

0: know, every time it seems to be my own damn fault, every time we sing that song. Man, I'm getting tired of it. You said it is my fault?
1: It's your fault.
0: It probably is my fault. Can we sing an original song? You guys want to do an original in my head? You want to do that one? This song, guys, it's all about being scared to grow up. What are we pointing at our head for? It's in my head. Guys, it's all about being scared to grow up and growing up and just realizing, you know, that you don't want to lose what's inside. So that's what this song is about. Hope you guys like it. It's called In My Head. Here we go.

0: I like that. We got time for one more here, but before we do, we touched on earlier, but you were talking about what you have, some of the shows you guys have coming up. Yeah. Can you just run us through that?
1: Yeah, I can run you through it. So this Saturday, we're going to be at Bucks Bar in Venice, Nebraska, and that is a crazy honor to be at Bucks. We're going to be there from 9 to, I don't know, 1 a.m., and we're going to play all night. 9 to 1 a.m., for sure starting at 9. Who knows when we'll end? But that's going to be a fun one, and I can't wait. Then that next week, man, I don't know. What are the dates we got? Man, I know the day after Thanksgiving, we're going to be in Ankeny, Nebraska, Uptown Garage Brewing.
2: Ankeny, Iowa.
1: In Ankeny, Iowa. We're starting at 8, I believe.
2: 21st?
1: Yeah, the 21st. Is going to be Bucks, or no.
2: Rusty Nail.
1: There we go. The 21st is Rusty. It's all on my calendar.
0: It's a good
1: phone.
0: Thing we're doing this so you can know when your shows
1: are.
0: It's running through my mind.
1: It's all on the calendar. Yeah. Grant said you can follow us on the Facebook. It's Tyler Anthony Music. And that way, I mean, that has all the events laid out there. That way I don't have to keep it in my head. I just pull up that crap.
0: And so I know you do some Facebook Live shows. Have you recorded anything yet? I know you were talking about it before COVID hit.
1: We've started, especially with COVID and everything. It's gigs have slowed down. Yeah. So we've started recording some things. We're working on, we want to do a lot of live streams. We love the sound we get from just playing together, all together. And that's something it's hard to recreate. So we're working on getting some sort of album out there that can be live almost in a setting. So.
0: And so this group, first time really playing together, what do you think so far? Do you approve? You think you'll keep doing it?
3: Well, we're definitely not a train wreck.
0: Yeah.
1: Well, we are.
0: More of a dandy, I would say.
3: I would say it's more of a dandy. Exactly. This guy gets it. But honestly, playing with these guys, it's a lot of fun. And we were talking a little bit earlier about all the musical backgrounds we all come from. Christian with jazz and Grant with folk. Tyler with a little bit of everything under the sun. And playing with these guys has been an absolute blast. And like Tyler was saying, we're going to hopefully try to get more music out there. He neglected to mention his Instagram account that you can also follow on for
1: thank you.
3: Even more updates if you want to follow the Tyler Anthony adventure of getting sponsored by Busch Light.
0: Yeah.
3: And
1: man, it's an adventure, man. I say every single show we do, there's always someone out there that's like, I know Busch Light. And it's like, all right, well, get us the dang sponsorship already.
0: So someday I can see it now. Wherever you play, it's going to be half off Busch Light for the whole time you're on stage. Is that not a good deal right now? Busch Light.
1: Busch Light, can you do that for me? Because if not, I will do it. What is that? That's $300, $400 I got to put down?
0: Yeah, well, it's like $325 for, it's cheap, you know?
1: Yeah,
0: it's $1.75 per drink.
1: Depends where we play, you know?
0: I
1: know some places, you know, where you can get a tall boy Busch Light for $2.
0: The low places, right?
1: Yeah,
0: the ones you mentioned earlier in that Garth Brooks song? Yeah.
3: Got to go to your friends in those low places, and they can hook you up with the really good Busch Light deals.
0: We'll have you guys play us out in a second, but before we go, I do, all of you talented musicians, all of you a variety of stuff, I just want to go around, how many instruments do you play? I just want to go through and kind of get a gauge of the musical, just the talent you guys all have.
3: I'm going to give myself credit for two, but I do know how to kind of play two other instruments. So if you want to be technical about it, four, but I'm only going to say two.
0: Okay, so it's like two and then a couple half.
3: Two and like two quarters that are just chilling there.
0: Well, it's like I say I'm bilingual, you know, I'm in that same boat, right? You know?
3: Puerto Irabaño, I can speak Spanish.
1: Mucho cerveza.
4: I'd say probably in the range of like six to seven instruments.
0: Six to what are they all the string instruments? Or?
4: Yeah, they're all strings. It's like the steel guitar, dobro, mandolin, regular guitar. Oh gosh, a little ukulele here and there, and bass as well.
0: A little ukulele in there too.
4: A little ukulele every now and then.
0: All right, and Christian?
5: Well, I'm a percussionist, so it's a lot of instruments if you count them all. But
0: is it more than six? Can you one?
5: Technically, it's a lot more than six. But
1: can you play the triangle though?
5: Oh yeah, I can.
1: Oh, you can.
5: Oh yeah,
2: love the triangle. He can play the trash can.
5: The trash can. I've done the trash can before. I've done.
0: So you literally anything that you're hitting with a stick, you can play.
5: Pretty much, yeah.
1: Just loves banging.
5: Haven't done the steel drum yet, but that's something I'm looking forward to trying.
0: Yeah, you got to try it.
1: Mm-hmm. Yeah, I play, three instruments.

0: Two, very well, I hope. And three, that piano, it comes in. I took a couple years of lessons, but I think it's safe to say with all of us, you know, once you learn one instrument, whether it be guitar or piano or like bass, once you know either the, you know, once you know a stringed instrument, it's pretty easy to pick up on another one. You know, so if you want me to play Smoke on the Water on that bass, I'll damn play it.
1: That's where everyone starts on guitar, right? And so is it one of those, like, if you have an ear for music, is it just that much easier to keep picking things up?
0: Yeah, I think it is. I think, you know, and I'm not going to give myself credit for that, but I think I'm good enough. But, man, there's some good people out there. And I can say gladly that Grant Rohan, Trevor, I mean, they are just amazing when it comes to a stringed instrument. And Christian doesn't even listen to country music before we took him into the band. He was just listening to whatever, jazz, whatever he wants. So I can safely say that he's pretty damn good at picking something up.
1: Yeah.
0: So.
1: Yeah. Well, I'll tell you what, it is 9:50, almost 9:57 right now. We'll have you guys play us out at 10 o'clock. We have the latest news coming up. In the meantime, one more great song from Tyler Anthony and the Trainwreck, which has been not a train wreck so far, but one more song. You gotta make it through one more.
0: We can do that, thank you. Don't push us too much. Chug-a-chug-chug-a-chug-a-lug, we're gonna go, right? Here we go.

0: in the pole bending. We saw a great run today. And, boy, you talk about some fast times in the pole bending. But it looked like it was Macy Harrington of Bassett winning it her third time. Had a great run on the steer wrestling. Great time there by Trey Blackmore. Alex Forey in the goat tying. Putting together some nice quick runs here today. Also, Tommy Reed. And we saw some impressive runs here in our competition today with some great highlights here caught by News Channel Nebraska. And it's just been some great competition here from Valentine. Tie down roping, Luke Mead with a good run, showing you how to get things done in the tie down roping. Also, Remy Wells in the breakaway roping had a good run on this with the 286. Grady Gorwell in the saddle bronc riding. Gorwell had a good weekend. Gorwell ends it with a 75-point ride today in our final. Tough competition. Team roping, yeah, boy, these guys had the fastest time of the whole weekend. Cato Shrunk and Heston Fay, 6:85 today to win the team roping. Very impressive, great way to end the weekend with a 6:85 run on the team roping. That'll win you money anywhere. In the barrel racing, Remy Wells turns in a 17.791 today, the fastest time. And Wells had it all clicking, so some impressive runs here from the final day of our Nebraska High School Finals Rodeo.
1: 13th Northeast Nebraska All-Star Football Classic. The white team has won two in a row. Four of the last five red team trying to change things. And this was all about defense early on. First quarter, white team trying to get something going. A little swing pass out of the backfield. Maverick Smith, the Guardian Angel Central Catholic, moves the ball. But drives were stalling for both sides. Second quarter, here's Gage Hedstrom of St. Mary's in trouble, but as he did so many times, able to work his way out of it. Gets it downfield looking end zone, but it's intercepted. This toward the end of the first half. That interception by Tucker Sharnick of Archangels Catholic. We were scoreless heading into the halftime locker room. But in the third quarter, red team started to get the offense going. How about a little modified tush-push? Gage Hedstrom, eight-man's all-time leader in touchdowns scored. He gets one in the All-Star game from 3 yards out. That gets the red team on the board. Extra point, no good. It's 6-0 red team at that point. They would tack on another one, though. Staying on the ground, handing off to Grady Welke of O'Neill. He's in, and the red team is up big. 13-0 they have the lead. Look at this big hit. Yeah, it's an all-star game, but they're still hitting hard. Planted to the turf there. A great play made defensively by the red team. Fourth quarter, how about Edwin Alarcon setting a new record? Lining it up. This is a 52-yard field goal. Folks, it would have been good from 60. No doubt about it. Sets a new record of the Northeast Nebraska All-Star Football Classic for longest field goal made. Edwin Alarcon of Norfolk Catholic getting the congratulations of his teammates. The big man with the big leg making it a 16-point game. White team trying to come back, but they would end up running out of time in this one. They would get a pretty good drive going. Peyton Penrose, the West Point Beamer quarterback, connecting downfield, looking for the pass, but it's incomplete. He tried to get it to Braylon Wegner of Bancroft Rosalie. They would eventually connect deep downfield on a play in the end zone to Corbin Werner, the future Wayne State Wildcat, but not enough. The red team, they get to dump the water on head coach Johnny Ostermeyer because they get the win 16-6, winning their fifth ever Northeast Nebraska All-Star Football Classic.
2: Nathan Timmerman, Nathan, congrats. How does it feel to be the offensive MVP and as well as to get the win?
3: It feels good. O-line's been blocking great all week. They took it upon themselves, a little chip in the shoulder. White team said that they had a better O-line, so they took that upon themselves to be better.
2: And so how does it feel, you know, to actually have that better O-line here for that night to get you all those yards and to finally, you know, just get the win here?
3: It feels good. You know, they battled hard. The O-line battled hard all night. It makes them feel good because, you know, they get to work together with people that they had to go against all these years, and they finally get to work with them.
2: And so what is the next steps for you? How are you going to celebrate as a champion tonight?
3: I don't really know yet. I got to go see what my friends are up to, I guess.
2: And get a good night's rest.
3: Yeah.
2: Well, Timmerman, thank you so much. Yep. Congrats on getting the defensive player of the game.
4: Thank you.
2: How does it feel to be able to get that award and the win here today?
4: It feels good. You know, you come in at the beginning of the week not really knowing everybody on the team, but then you kind of the brotherhood you create, and then you come out on Friday night and really get it done together. So
2: yeah, and so walk me through a little bit about that brotherhood, you know, just being out here for a couple minutes and then getting that win. How did you guys do it here today?
4: So you don't know everybody as good as you would at the end of the week, but at the beginning you come in, you meet new people, and then you're working together at practice, you're competing towards each other, and then you compete towards the game. So just kind of something special. So
2: how does it feel? How are you going to celebrate tonight?
4: Oh, I don't know. It's a great question. Probably go to bed. Go to bed, probably.
2: Going
4: to
2: get a good night's rest.
4: Yeah,
2: well,
4: yeah.
2: Congrats on the award and congrats the win here tonight.
4: You.
2: Have
4: Thank
2: a good
4: you.
2: One. Yep. We have the winning head coach for the red team, Johnny Ostermeyer, here. Now, Coach, it seemed like it was a battle in the trenches. What did you have to do to get this win here today?
5: Yeah, I mean, very tough battle up front. You know, the biggest thing is our O-line the second half really started to dominate, really started to get the nice angles. We wanted to get those good holes for our running backs to hit. And once our running backs started hitting holes, then they were gashing them here and there.
2: Yeah, and so, I mean, Timmerman, offensive player of the game. How did he really make a huge impact for you here today?
5: Just his tough nose running. I mean, he runs hard. His feet don't stop. And he bounced off, I'd say, two or three tackles that a couple times would have been a tackle for a loss or a short gain. And then all of a sudden, you know, he busted out for another 10. So between him and Brock Johnto had some really nice runs in there, too. And then with Gage Hedstrom and Marshall at quarterback, I mean, they just, a lot of athletes on the field.
2: And so, I mean, I saw the Gatorade bath. How does it feel to get the win here today right now?
5: It's amazing. You know, I wanted it for these boys, and I wanted it for, you know, they kind of had a chip on their shoulder, being a lot of eight-man players and stuff like that. They heard that all week, and I'm like, it doesn't matter, guys. Football's the same, whether it's eight-man or 11-man. You know, it's still 10 yards for a first down. It's still blocking and tackling, all the bases you got to do to be good.
2: Well, thank you for your time here today, Coach, and congrats on the win.
5: Thank you.
2: Thank
5: Appreciate
2: you.
5: It.
6: 68th Annual Nebraska Shrine Bowl, a beautiful hot day in Kearney, Nebraska. North taking on the South kickoff. 4:01 Central, we go to the first quarter. Opening drive of the game, Coach, for the North. Saw some defense from the South. INT by Christensen.
7: Yeah, just a great play on the ball. Did a nice job attacking it, reeling it in, and a big play to start the game for the defense.
6: Nate Christensen for Scott. Then you have the trick play on the ensuing possession. The pitch to the running back, Nelson, throwing it over the top to Bryce Lakers, 50-plus yards. South's on the board.
7: Yeah, they did a great job executing it. Right before that, it was a big, steady diet of Nelson running the ball, and then he did a nice job of pulling up and throwing the ball there and getting a touchdown.
6: Second quarter. Merrick Johnson. It was him and Nelson with the running duties. Johnson had 7 carries, 25 yards. Giving that stiff arm as well, just showing you the physical nature of the game we saw out here today.
7: Yeah, top end players, all of them are tough and just throws a really tough stiff arm out there on perimeter.
6: And Derek Tonjes of Ashland Greenwood, he was 5 for 8, including this pass, 2. Our offensive MVP, Cannon Allen, 35 yards. That made it 14-0 South in the second quarter.
7: Yeah, he doesn't need much space. He got some there and definitely took advantage of it.
6: Allen representing the Aurora Huskies. Now you have Knutson sacked at the end of the second quarter. South or North defense playing tough there. It's 14-0 heading into halftime. The North defense knew they need to make plays in the third quarter to stay in it, and that they did. There is a sack by Coy Verbka of Shelby

0: Rising City.
1: Yeah, just a great job getting off his block and getting to the ball. Tough play for the South, and the North took advantage of it.
0: Elkhorn North's Ethan Beachy. This was a 99-yard drive capped off by this play on fourth down, Coach. That is a gamer doing gamer-like things.
1: Yeah, he did a great job just stepping up in the pocket and then accelerating, broke a couple tackles, got down the sideline and made a game of it.
0: Beachy was 5 for 11, 68 yards, including 88 yards on the ground on 16 carries. We head to the fourth, 14-7. North trying to get back into things, and this would help. A pick off of the tip drill, INT for Wyatt Jelinek of Raymond Central. The North having a chance to get back into it.
1: Great job breaking on the ball, and they got the North in business.
0: But the South defense would be too much. They would get the ball back, and it would be Marcus Nelson icing things for this game. He had 20 total carries, 70 yards, including that passing touchdown. The South holds on, keeps the North at bay. Your final score, 14-7 South.
2: Nebraska, stand up. Rhody, yes, Hill from Hershey.
3: Yes, sir.
2: How you feeling right now?
3: Hey, I feel great. You know, adrenaline's up. Had a great game. South on top. I mean, can't be better.
2: You were making a lot of plays defensively. What put you in the right spot at the right time to get in there and get a lot of tackles?
3: I mean, you know, it's a team game. D-line was doing a lot of work. Had a lot of linebackers flying around to give me the opportunity. Showed myself off in practice. Got the opportunity to, you know, put myself in those positions to make those plays. We called it dime special play set that allowed me to really show my talents. Team game can't. I mean, it's the other 10 people on the field that makes it happen.
2: You also got to do this in front of Papa, mm-hmm, who's right here.
3: Yes, sir.
2: How cool is that for you, isn't it? Personal experience.
3: That's cool. I mean, that's awesome. Those are my grandparents. Mm-hmm. To see them here is awesome. They show up, you know, every time I got something going on, games, big game like this, they're here watching me. To be able to show out in front of them and, you know, do what I know I can do, it's a wonderful opportunity.
2: You also got the chance to put Mason up in the air,
3: yes,
2: after,
3: sir,
2: you guys got the victory. Yeah. He was your co-captain. What did it mean to be able to do that and to be able to participate for the kids?
3: Yeah, that was really, that's a huge part of this. It's way more than a game. You know, it's kind of cliche, but really throughout my week here, I've realized that. Hearing the heartfelt stories, it really opens your eyes. Mason is a wonderful kid, and he deserves the world. But to be able to go out there and represent South and Mason and, you know, be able to lift him up on top of the world, he deserved it all. I mean, you know, I love that kid to death. I don't even know him. I've talked to him a couple of times. That's why I came here, you know, for that moment right there.
2: That was really special. I consider you a ball hawk, so you and I are going to go track down Cannon Allen,
3: yes, sir,
2: and coach.
3: Yes, sir.
2: You down for it?
3: Let's do it.
2: We'll be right back after this. We have tracked down the offensive player of the game, the MVP, Cannon Allen from Aurora. The name might sound familiar. No, he's not a biological sibling to Austin. You're
4: nope.
2: A cousin.
4: Cousin, yep. Not as tall as him either, but.
2: Few are. I might have that going for me. Hey, you had 5 catches, 68 yards. We'll call it the game-winning touchdown because technically it was, even though it was in the second quarter. What were you able to do out there?
4: Yeah, I mean, it was great. We have some of the best coaches in the state coaching us, and then everyone else around him, the line, the QB that can put it on me. It's pretty simple when all I have to do is catch it. So it was great. I'm glad I got to compete. So,
2: what did it mean to be able to be a part of this week from the beginning, moving in on Sunday, till right here in this moment when you're the MVP?
4: Yeah, I mean, it was so impactful the whole week, learning about Mason's story and even all of them. It was just, I'm very grateful for the opportunity, and I'll take it for the rest of my life.
2: You said Mason, you guys got to put him up on the shoulders after the victory today. He was one of the captains. What was that experience like with him in those interactions?
4: Oh, it was so good. Seeing him throw the ball back and forth to us, seeing all the joy in his face really just brought a smile to my face when I can come out here and play the greatest game on turf.
2: What is next for you in your college football career?
4: I'll be playing here at UNK, so kind of got a little familiarity here, and it'll be good. I'm excited.
2: What are you going to bring to the Lopers?
4: They're another receiver, hopefully. Just make big plays like I always do.
2: Cannon Allen, the offensive MVP for the Nebraska Shrine Bowl. Congratulations, bud. His head coach, Jamie Offer. Coach, you're celebrating.
5: Absolutely.
2: What's the big deal here?
5: Yeah, I mean, you think about the amount of work and the time that you put in, that the kids put in. It starts with just the nomination process and finding the right type of kids that'll do things the right way. And then you put in an offense, and it never looks good early. Never looks good early. So we had our challenges early on, but we knew the defense. We knew the defense was going to play well. We knew we had the ball hawks over there, and they were able really to give us the opportunity to win the game, just with their ability to kind of a lot of fourth down stops that were huge Absolutely.

0: huge for us. So credit to the D offense, which is able to do enough to get the win.
1: You guys had a couple penalties on the first drive. That wasn't great, but you got figured out, got a nice interception. And then offensively, we had a trick play for a touchdown. Marcus Nelson, talk me through that one.
0: Yeah, so I had to toss pass in. We had, I don't know, maybe five different gadgets. That's the only one that we ran. But so that was one that we knew had a chance to work. And Marcus, man, what a dot he threw. Just threw it on the money. Great play. We knew they were coming up. That's kind of what you do in game. You like to make those big plays. So threw it early. It's not the typical down and distance that you do that, but I felt good about it going in, and thank goodness he put it on the on the spot for him.
1: That's also why it works so well, because it's not the typical spot. No one's looking for it.
0: Yeah.
1: You said basically coming into the game you were going to go 70-30 run, and you score on two passing touchdowns. Explain that.
0: Yeah. They were pinching things for us, which is kind of gumming up our run game that we wanted to go to. So we went to a lot of boot game, or their boot game, or sprint out protection, stuff like that, where we could get the edge, kind of run pass for the quarterback. And then, Cannon Allen and Jack Panalik, and we have some wide receivers that are just phenomenal, phenomenal players. So just, man, throw it up and give them a chance. So lucky to get those in.
1: I know you had said when you first got the call, you had to ask yourself if you were worthy of being a Shrine head coach.
0: Yeah.
1: The week's behind you now. The game's over. Where do you stand?
0: I still don't feel like I'm worthy, you know what I mean, to be completely honest, to be a Shrine coach, because there's a lot of coaches that do it better than me, a lot of coaches that are, you know what I mean, that put it all together a little bit better than me. Just lucky, very, very lucky to have amazing assistant coaches and amazing players, and just able to do enough to get the win.
1: Coach, congratulations. It meant a lot to everybody that was partaking in it, and I'm sure it meant a lot to you.
0: Absolutely. Love this team and love this group of coaches. It kind of gets to be a family bond after a little while, and it was certainly a blast.
2: Let's take a look at our top moments from today here at Burke Stadium. The 2026 State Track and Field Meet, Classes C and D, on Saturday. Celebrate, because you're winning. That's the 1600. Cale Garrett, Medicine Valley, going back-to-back in the 1600. He's the state champ. Class D, girls, 300-meter hurdle. That's at... Well, hello there, and good morning. It's Monday, July 13th, and you're watching News Channel Nebraska. My name's Eric McKay. Thank you so much for joining us. Hope you had a great weekend. Coming up for you this hour, an eight-figure penalty levied after an oil spill that happened just over the state line. The latest details on the way. And summer traditions come in all shapes and sizes, but we'll show you one that's been remarkably consistent for more than seven decades. That story and much more coming up. But first, hotter weather looming later this week. Michael J. Anthony has the details now in your AccuWeather forecast.
3: Well, believe it or not, this is the cool day of the week, as we are seeing temps in the 90s for most of the state. Not quite there in south central to southeast Nebraska, but way past it up in the panhandle where you're already in triple digits today. The good news is humidity should not be quite as oppressive as we would normally expect or has been for past heat waves. So what you're seeing is probably what it will be even when you factor in the heat index. Tonight, 60s and 70s for your lows across the state. Pretty clear skies all across Nebraska. It's going to be sunny during the day and clear at night pretty much all week long. Tomorrow, even hotter, as you can see, 90s for just about almost everybody, except for the Broken Bow area, almost there at 89. Still up right around or over 100 out in the panhandle. Lots of sunshine tomorrow. Expect more of the same all week long.
2: We'll have your full forecast coming up later this hour. First, though, let's take a look at our top headlines today. An oil spill just across the state line in Kansas nearly 4 years ago has resulted in a settlement of nearly $27 million. The Keystone Pipeline lost nearly 13,000 barrels of heavy crude oil after a rupture to the pipeline in Washington County back in 2022. It was the largest crude pipeline spill on U.S. soil in nearly a decade. Despite spilling into Kansas creeks and moving downstream, officials say it's had no negative effect on public water. A complaint filed by the U.S. government

cites more than 2,700 animals harmed or killed from the leak. Federal officials say the Canadian-based operator has to pay $26.9 million in civil penalties.

0: happened near the intersection of Northwest 6th Street and Cornhusker. Lincoln police blocked traffic as they investigated at the scene, brought two different trucks to flip the SUV that ended up on its side. No word on the severity of any injuries. Well, summer traditions come in all shapes and sizes, but in one northeast Nebraska town, one tradition has remained remarkably unchanged for more than seven decades. Andy Klassen takes us to one of Nebraska's oldest and smallest public swimming pools.
1: For generations, this has been the soundtrack of summer in Lynch, Nebraska. Kids arriving by bicycle for swimming lessons at one of the oldest and one of the smallest public swimming pools in the state. Built in 1953, the 30 by 80 foot pool was a gift from local surgeon Dr. Chris, who originally filled it with water from an artesian well and opened it free to everyone in town.
2: We teach swimming lessons every year, which is a big, big deal. I am under the influence that when you live between two rivers, everyone, adult, children, everyone should learn how to swim. So our swimming lessons are reasonable, but we teach everyone how to swim and save themselves.
1: For decades, Marge Klassen has been the face of swimming lessons here. Every summer, she's on deck helping children gain confidence in the water while learning a skill that could one day save their lives. Thousands of kids have come through these lessons.
2: Well, I'm from the East Coast, and I married my husband, and he was a resident of Lynch, and his grandfather was the doctor in town, and he put up the money to the town for this swimming pool. So Dr. Chris was his name, and this swimming pool is a family tradition then.
1: And for this reporter, the story is personal. Dr. Chris was my great-grandfather, and Marge Klassen is my mother. Seeing generations of my family help keep this little pool alive makes me incredibly proud. Not just of them, but of a community that's made sure this tradition continues for more than 70 years. Reporting in Lynch, Nebraska, I'm Andy Klassen.
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9: I think the training program that we offer with the trainers going out to the local high schools is very unique to this area. 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
10: At New West, we want to get people who are injured back in the game. 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
11: New West Sports Medicine has been a valued partner of UNK Athletics for many years. And the level of expertise that they bring to quality of care that they bring for our student athletes is exceptional.
0: Federal immigration agents making another appearance in Nebraska, this time in southwest Nebraska yesterday. At least one person apprehended by federal agents. Reporting done by McCook News Now and pictures obtained by them showed at least two agents in downtown McCook in unmarked vehicles. News Channel Nebraska.

0: Alaska reached out to McCook Police Chief Kevin Hodgson and U.S. Immigration and Customs Enforcement. Chief Hodgson told News Channel Nebraska his department was informed ahead of time as a heads up that ICE agents would be in town. Hodgson said McCook police were not part of the operation. That's an unimaginable idea for some, having a child taken during their most formative years and used in unsettling ways, but it happens far too often. U.S. Homeland Security estimates show nearly 28 million people worldwide are victims of human trafficking, about 8% of whom are children. It hits home for a couple who had a booth at the Oregon Trail Days this past weekend in Gearing. Over 100 t-shirts on sale by a man and woman trying to raise additional awareness to sex trafficking. They say they travel the country going to fairs, hearing from those who've been trafficked.
1: It's actually an epidemic that's going on now, and it's really hidden in a lot of areas. A lot of times you hear about the gangs and the cartels and the mob or something like that's doing it, but that's more to it than that. So we've had people come to our booth and just tell us who trafficked them, and 95% of the time, no matter where we go across this country, mom and dad is doing the trafficking.
0: Green says he and his wife hope to build two homes for kids who've been trafficked as a place to build their lives. The Nebraska Attorney General's website has documented at least 51 different cities in the state with preliminary investigations into human trafficking. A celebration in Northeast Nebraska highlighting how preserving the past can help inspire the next generation of history enthusiasts. Brendan Flood has more.
2: For 50 years, the Pierce Historical Society has held onto artifacts and told stories of Pierce's rich history. Today, community members are coming together to celebrate that history.
3: Unfortunately, a lot of people don't realize what we all have here, though, either. So once they get in here, they go, wow.
4: The museum is housed in a historic railroad depot originally built in 1868. Community members long envisioned turning the building into a museum, and that dream became a reality in 1976 when the Pierce Historical Society opened its doors. The anniversary celebration also welcomed the next generation of history lovers.
5: I get to learn a lot of stuff about Pierce's history.
6: Do you really like history?
5: Yes.
4: Pierce's youngest local history buff, 8-year-old Riken Stepp, says his passion for history began with small books he would read in elementary school.
5: In first grade, I got an interest for it when I started reading a few that were small, like first starter readers. And then as I moved up, I got bigger, bigger, bigger, and bigger. One book I read was like this wide.
4: Now that curiosity has turned him into a walking encyclopedia of his hometown.
5: It was founded in 1871 and has been growing ever since.
4: For volunteers like Vicky DeYoung, sharing those stories is what the museum is all about, making sure Pierce's history is preserved for future generations to come. In Pierce, Brendan Flood, News Channel Nebraska.
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3: The good news, folks, is the humidity is not going to be nearly as high this week as we had originally thought. So not as oppressive as the heat waves we've seen recently or are used to this time of year. The bad news, still hot, and it already is out in the panhandle with triple digits today. But again, that heat index shouldn't really tick it up more than a couple of degrees. So at least we got that going for us, which is nice. 80s and 90s for the rest of the state. Don't worry, the rest of us will all be joining out west pretty soon in terms of those triple digit temperatures by the end of the week. Tonight dropping down into the 60s and 70s all across Nebraska. The warmest part of the state is still going to be out west. There are clear sky overnight. And you can expect carbon copies of that all week long. Sunny, hot days, clear and kind of cool nights. As we look at your Tuesday, things continuing to warm up a skosh there. 90s for most of us, still not quite there in Broken Bow, but yes, up around or just a little above 100 out in the panhandle. Going to be the hottest spot all week long in Nebraska. Lots of sunshine and again, more of the same. The rest of the state is going to be slowly progressing up to those triple digits, whereas out west, it's already there. It's going to stay there all week long. So take those precautions, stay hydrated, stay cool, and stay right here on NCM.
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2: News Channel Nebraska. Let's take a look at some other top stories from around the state. An officer-involved shooting in Omaha has resulted in the death of one person. Omaha police say they got a call to the Exarban area of town near 55th and Pine Saturday evening for a report of a man who they say was making suicidal statements. When law enforcement got there, authorities say he opened fire on them. Investigators say one officer returned fire, killing the individual inside the home. Police say they recovered a gun from the home and have placed the officer in question on critical incident leave. Authorities say one person's been hospitalized after a crash in Merrick County. The sheriff's office there sharing these pictures of a car suffering significant damage to the driver's side after a two-vehicle crash on Highway 30. Happened about a mile northeast of Clark's. Authorities say the car was going west, crossed the center line, and crashed into the side of an eastbound semi. The driver hospitalized in Central City with unspecified injuries. Officials say the driver of the semi was not hurt. In one southwest Nebraska county, if you divided up the population by the number of square miles, each person would have nearly 200 acres, nearly a third of a square mile to themselves. But as Dave Greek shows us, rather than spacing out, they're coming together to keep improving their collective way of life.
3: We hear a lot of people wanting activities to do or where can I volunteer at? So we're really just trying to show what we can improve and where people can come help make those improvements through our county.
4: Helping out is only a part of the process. Last week, people of all ages were willing and able to assist in a renovation to the Grant Banshell Benches, a gathering space using $15,000 to improve the area. It's only the latest in the number of projects they've taken on across the county.
5: We just got a new pool a couple years ago. That was $1.6 million.
3: We also are still looking for retirement as well.
4: So leaders embarked on our new rest home,
5: which was $3.12 million in a town of 1,200 people. It's not just Grant. It's every person from every community in Perkins County to make it all come together to be the goodness that it is nowadays.
4: In LC and Venango, they've provided a new place to play for the kids. And there's a popular option in Grant for a nightcap at the lot. No matter the entertainment, there's seemingly something for everyone.
3: We have a lot of youth that are trying to come home, and we have a big community that wants to stay together and keep growing.
2: We'll see heat indexes in the triple digits by the end of the week. Details on the way in your AccuWeather forecast. 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
4: Here, and really only affecting the overall temperature by a few degrees. So hopefully no heat warnings or advisories or things of that nature, but you still want to take those precautions, even just getting up into triple digits with the standard temperature, let alone the humidity. So stay hydrated, stay cool, stay indoors if you can, check in on the elderly and the pets. The rest of the state in the 80s and 90s, but we'll be joining those triple digits by the end of the week, so hang in there. 60s and 70s for your overnight low. The warm spot is once again going to be out west there, right around 70 up in the Chadron area. Clear skies overnight. This is the pattern we'll see all week long, those sunny hot days and clear, kind of cool nights. As we look at your Tuesday, you can see things starting to slowly but surely warm up and join what we're seeing out west all across the state. 90s for most of us, a little cooler in the Broken, Bow, and Kearney areas, but still right up around triple digits or just a little bit over it out in the Panhandle. Lots of sunshine for tomorrow as well. And again, this is what we're going to be seeing all week long as we look at your extended forecast creeping up. By the time we get to the weekend, we will be over 100. And things are going to stay hot for a while. Probably not going to see any relief from the heat until early next week. And by that, I mean not only cooler temps, but probably not going to see any precipitation across the state for the most part for about another week and a half. Southeast also heading up towards those triple digits for the weekend and staying hot throughout the weekend. Central, not quite as bad as the rest of us there, but still going to be close to triple digits by the time we get to Saturday. It's a hot week all around, especially by the time we get to the weekend. As we mentioned, Northwest already in the triple digits today, and they're going to be staying pretty close to it all week long. You might get a little relief by next Monday. And the Southwest also heating up to close to 100 by the weekend as well. And as you saw with all of the indicators on our extended forecast, nothing but sunny hot days, no precip expected till probably about the 22nd. That's a week from Wednesday. So hopefully you got everything that you need to help out with the drought in the last couple of weeks there, because we are going to be hot and dry. And by that, I mean very little humidity as well. So that's nice. Keep it here on NCN.
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6: Governor Jim Pillen continues to list property tax relief as his top priority. He says rising property taxes are such an issue that he launched a special hotline to collect personal stories from people who've seen their tax bill rise. He spoke about the initiative this week with our Michael Shively.
7: Governor Jim Pillen, we're talking here in Norfolk and want to talk about property taxes because it's a never-ending topic of conversation.
8: We never stop talking about it. 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
7: You just unveiled a property tax hotline. 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
8: Well, it's really, really simple. 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And I think that the process today is people have to come down and they talk in a hearing. And it's very uncomfortable for a lot of people. So, hey, let's make it simple. Let's use technology. We can use a website. You can go online, go to property tax hotline. Nebraska.gov, and the goal is for you to tell your story. Tell us what's happening. It's been a crazy last month with the county, the statewide county assessors increasing valuation that makes no sense. There's no accountability with the assessors in all 93 counties. So we need every help for every Nebraskan to tell their story. That way, when we have personal witness stories of how crazy this is, we're confident that we then can have a chance to bring 33 of the unicameral together to quit thinking it's not a problem, or quit thinking I can't vote for this. We've got to come together, be pragmatic, and solve the problem.
7: So your idea, people leave voicemails, say, here's what I've noticed with my property taxes or with my property valuation. You're going to compile those and then
8: we'll,
7: do what
8: we'll
7: with them?
8: We'll compile those, and then we will be educating everybody to understand this is not somebody's opinion, or that we've got a mass of people that are talking everywhere of what a crisis, how unfair it is, and how the process is pushing them away from Nebraska. I mean, countless young people who can't afford to buy a home because property taxes are so high. So many seniors who have raised their family, worked, raised their family in Nebraska, bought a home, paid for it, and now they're waking up on fixed income saying, I don't think we can afford to live in the home we paid for. That is not Nebraska. That's not democracy. And so we need help to hear everybody's testimony, and then we will get that. And that's going to help us come together, be pragmatic, and solve the problem.
7: You still need to then find that solution. What's the conversation like in the next 6 months leading up to the next session?
8: Yeah, well, the conversations one is really simple. We're trying to make sure that we could all agree on a definition. If we could all agree on the definition of what is a tax cut. And I think that in politics, people can get confused. Let's keep it pragmatic. The definition of a tax cut, in my opinion, should be exactly like it is in business. If you have a decrease in revenue, to stay in business, what do you have to do? You have to cut spend an equal amount to stay in business. So when we vote for a tax cut, we have to have a decrease in spend equal. And we've had 120 sales tax exemptions over the last 45 years. I'm confident that everybody voted believing they were tax cuts. But the reality is if they were, there should have been an equal decrease in spend. We can't find a penny of a decrease in spend. We've been duped. The politicians of the last 45 years that have voted for what they believe were tax cuts have been duped because they're tax shift. That's why we are number three or four, depending on who you talk to, of the highest property taxes. So we have to come to the conclusion of that. We come together on that. If we can agree on that definition, we'll solve the problem, and there's some real easy solutions.
7: Well, Governor, thanks for taking some time to talk.
8: Thanks for spreading the news.
6: Coming up, lawmakers from both sides of the aisle react to the sudden passing of Senator Lindsey Graham. That's next. First, Michael J. Anthony in your AccuWeather forecast.
4: Well, believe it or not, this is the cool day of the week as we are seeing temps in the 90s for most of the state. Not quite there in south central to southeast Nebraska, but way past it up in the panhandle where you're already in triple digits today. The good news is humidity should not be quite as oppressive as we would normally expect or has been for past heat waves. So what you're seeing is probably what it will be even when you factor in the heat index. Tonight, 60s and 70s for your lows across the state. Pretty clear skies all across Nebraska. It's going to be sunny during the day and clear at night pretty much all week long. Tomorrow, even hotter, as you can see, 90s for just about almost everybody except for the Broken Bow area, almost there at 89. Still up right around or over 100 out in the panhandle. Lots of sunshine tomorrow. Expect more of the same all week long.
2: Work.
6: Longtime Senator Lindsey Graham died Saturday after a sudden illness. He was 71. Senator Graham served for decades and in recent years had become a close ally of President Donald Trump. Though he was no stranger to controversy, his death prompted tributes from both sides of the aisle. Reid Binion has more.
2: All of us across South Carolina are shocked today. No one saw this happening.
9: The political world stunned by the sudden death of Republican Senator Lindsey Graham of South Carolina.

0: those who serve in the state legislature and in Congress today. He was our senior senator.
1: Condolences pouring in for Graham, not only from fellow Republicans, but also from Democrats.
2: It is hard to lose him.
3: Everything you saw on television, his warm personality, his sense of humor, all of that, absolutely 100% genuine. He is going to be greatly missed.
4: He was just so dedicated to this country, to South Carolina, to the U.S. Senate, to freedom. I'm at a loss. He was a personal friend. I love the man, and we are going to miss him greatly.
1: And from world leaders.
5: Israel has lost one of the great champions of the American-Israeli alliance. And frankly, I've lost a beloved friend.
1: Graham died on Saturday just after returning from a visit to Ukraine. Citing preliminary findings from the Washington, D.C. Medical Examiner's Office, Graham's communications director released a statement saying he died following complications from cardiovascular disease. George Washington University professor of medicine and surgery, Dr. Jonathan Reiner, explains.
6: The innermost layer of the aorta is called the intima. And an aortic dissection is a tear in that innermost lining that allows blood to get into the actual wall of the artery.
1: Graham was up for re-election this year. Republicans must now find a candidate to replace him with a special primary on August 11th. In the meantime, South Carolina's governor can appoint a temporary replacement to fill Graham's vacant seat.
0: I told the governor this morning that I suggested that he should nominate himself. He can't do that, to be a sort of caretaker in between now and January 3rd.
1: I'm Reed Binion reporting.
7: Firefighters in Colorado have been battling a wildfire near Cheyenne Mountain State Park for weeks now, but over the weekend they got some unexpected help from a local goat. Karen Morfitt has more.
8: Fire dispatch.
9: While crews work to keep a small fire from growing out of control,
8: clear of the Rock Creek fire,
9: they got an unexpected helping hand, or rather an extra set of hooves.
10: We're trying to get our gear on. We know it's going to be steep, and we know it's going to be a little bit, you know, dicey walking out of there. And she sits in front of me about 10 feet, and she just keeps looking back, and she starts making these noises, and the guy behind me goes, I think she wants us to follow her.
9: Shane Coyne is the superintendent of the Southern Colorado Interagency Wildland Team, one of several who responded to the Rock Creek fire near Cheyenne Mountain State Park in Colorado Springs. He says the goat wasn't just along for the ride. She helped lead them to the burn area.
10: She was actually trying to take us down an area that wasn't maybe quite as rocky, wasn't quite as slippery, maybe had better footing. So she was obviously a pro at her job.
9: That goat stuck around to do some mitigation by munching on brush while firefighters went about their work. The curious visitor stuck close to the crew and was even caught on camera chasing their truck.
10: Hello, goat. We would have known.
9: That goat, it turns out, is a family pet and lives nearby.
11: They were staging at our place, actually, and I saw Goldie just take off after the first fire crew went out. And I'm like, well, she knows the area. She'll be fine. And she knows where we live, so I was like, yeah, go have fun and watch over him for us.
9: Goldie did, likely having learned a thing or two from her owner, Castle Rock firefighter Pete Glader, who was also fighting the fire.
11: Basically, she's been just walking along, as you can see, helping with some mitigation of vegetation that's still in the black, and we've been concerned about lighting up again.
9: The cell phone video of her on the line has not only turned Goldie into an unlikely wildfire star, it's giving Coloradans during a challenging fire season a reason to smile.
11: A lot of folks have lost quite a bit, and folks are still fighting, and I'm sure there's going to be a lot more lost. So as many good stories as we can get, and yeah, bring some levity to it, I think can help with hope and healing.
7: Families this past weekend flocked to Wayne for the 46th annual Wayne Chicken Show. Oliver Begeman has more.
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13: Just seeing all the families come out and kind of enjoy their time, and obviously I'm getting more of a family here with my daughter and a son, so getting them out and experiencing all the great events that are here at the Chicken Show.
14: My kids were out here earlier with my mom and and it's wonderful to see all the other kids and families taking advantage of all the events.
12: Attendees could dive deeper into the chicken show experience on Saturday at Bressler Park and enjoy watching a variety of chicken-related activities, including the egg drop, the rubber chicken chuck, and an egg-eating contest. But one event in particular was pointed out as being the embodiment of the chicken mentality.
13: The clock off's got to be the favorite part of just seeing all the kids, because we have a 13 and under category, and then it's fun to see the adults. I mean, it's for some money too, but it's also for, hey, bragging rights, say, hey, I'm the chicken show champion for next year.
12: This year's Cluck Off features two categories, 13 and younger along with 14 and older. To qualify for the prize pool of $400, the competitors have to hold their impersonation for 15 seconds and be loud enough to be heard across the barnyard. After a winner is crowned in each category, the two victors face each other in a chicken off to decide the winner. The Wayne Chicken Show debuted in 1981 thanks to the Wayne Regional Arts Council. Chickens were chosen as the figurehead of the weekend because of their familiarity and still provides artists with creative freedom. In Wayne, Oliver Begeman, News Channel Nebraska.
7: It's going to be warming up, potentially dangerous heat later this week. Details on the way in your AccuWeather forecast. This is News Channel Nebraska.
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16: The good news, folks, is the humidity is not going to be nearly as high this week as we had originally thought. So not as oppressive as the heat waves we've seen recently or are used to this time of year. The bad news, still hot, and it already is out in the panhandle with triple digits today. But again, that heat index shouldn't really tick it up more than a couple of degrees. So at least we got that going for us, which is nice. 80s and 90s for the rest of the state. Don't worry, the rest of us will all be joining out west pretty soon in terms of those triple-digit temperatures by the end of the week. Tonight, dropping down into the 60s and 70s all across Nebraska. The warmest part of the state is still going to be out west there. A clear sky overnight, and you can expect carbon copies of that all week long. Sunny, hot days, clear, and kind of cool nights. As we look at your Tuesday, things continuing to warm up a skosh there. 90s for most of us, still not quite there in Broken Bow, but yes, up around or just a little above 100 out in the panhandle. Gonna be the hottest spot all week long in Nebraska. Lots of sunshine, and again, more of the same. The rest of the state is gonna be slowly progressing up to those triple digits, whereas out west, it's already there, it's going to stay there all week long. So take those precautions, stay hydrated, stay cool, and stay right here on NCN.
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3: I'm Pete Ricketts, and I approve this message.
4: Allowing boys to play girl sports isn't just unfair. It's dangerous. But that's not what Dane Osborne thinks. Osborne refused to support Nebraska's Fairness for Girls Amendment, saying it was rooted in hate. And Osborne would allow boys to play girls' sports and use women's locker rooms. That's just plain wrong. He tries to hide his beliefs, but the truth is, Dane Osborne won't protect me, and he doesn't share our values.
5: Welcome back to News Channel Nebraska. Let's take another look at our top stories today. An oil spill just across the state line in Kansas nearly 4 years ago has resulted in a settlement of nearly $27 million. The Keystone Pipeline lost nearly 13,000 barrels of heavy crude oil after a rupture to the pipeline in Washington County. Back in 2022, it was the largest crude pipeline spill on U.S. soil in nearly a decade. Despite spilling into Kansas creeks and moving downstream, officials say it's had no negative effect on public water. A complaint filed by the U.S. government cites more than 2,700 animals harmed or killed from the leak. Federal officials say the Canadian-based operator has to pay $26.9 million in civil penalties and spend another $40 million to prevent any future accidents. The state of Kansas getting another $3 million for restoration projects. The company in charge of the pipeline says they completed cleanup in early 2024. A two-vehicle crash caused significant damage in the capital city yesterday. Westbound traffic on West Cornhusker Highway was detoured after a car and SUV crashed, taking up at least the most northern lane. It happened near the intersection of Northwest 6th Street and Cornhusker. Lincoln police blocked traffic as they investigated at the scene, brought two different trucks to flip the SUV that ended up on its side. No word on the severity of any injuries. Well, summer traditions come in all shapes and sizes, but in one northeast Nebraska town, one tradition has remained remarkably unchanged for more than seven decades. Andy Klassen takes us to one of Nebraska's oldest and smallest public swimming pools.
6: For generations, this has been the soundtrack of summer in Lynch, Nebraska. Kids arriving by bicycle for swimming lessons at one of the oldest and one of the smallest public swimming pools in the state. Built in 1953, the 30-by-80-foot pool was a gift from local surgeon Dr. Chris, who originally filled it with water from an artesian well and opened it free to everyone in town.
7: We teach swimming lessons every year, which is a big deal. I am under the influence that when you live between two rivers, everyone, adult, children, everyone should learn how to swim. So our swimming lessons are reasonable, but we teach everyone how to swim and save themselves.
6: For decades, Marge Klassen has been the face of swimming lessons here. Every summer, she's on deck helping children gain confidence.

0: confidence in the water while learning a skill that could one day save their lives. Thousands of kids have come through these lessons.
1: Well, I'm from the East Coast, and I married my husband, and he was a resident of Lynch, and his grandfather was the doctor in town, and he put up the money to the town for this swimming pool. So Dr. Chris was his name, and this swimming pool is a family tradition then.
0: And for this reporter, the story is personal. Dr. Chris was my great-grandfather, and Marge Klassen is my mother. Seeing generations of my family help keep this little pool alive makes me incredibly proud. Not just of them, but of a community that's made sure this tradition continues for more than 70 years. Reporting in Lynch, Nebraska, I'm Andy Klassen.
2: 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Details next in sports. 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
3: I hope you're enjoying today, because this is what you're going to get pretty much all week, if not hotter. And we're already there out west, triple digits. That's before you factor in the heat index, although the humidity is not going to be nearly as high and oppressive as we had thought last week there. It should be pretty moderate, especially for this time of year, and really only affecting the overall temperature by a few degrees. So hopefully no heat warnings or advisories or things of that nature, but you still want to take those precautions, even just getting up into triple digits with the standard temperature, let alone the humidity. So stay hydrated, stay cool, stay indoors if you can, check in on the elderly and the pets. The rest of the state in the 80s and 90s, but we'll be joining those triple digits by the end of the week, so hang in there. 60s and 70s for your overnight low. The warm spot is once again going to be out west there, right around 70 up in the Chadron area. Clear skies overnight. This is the pattern we'll see all week long, those sunny hot days and clear, kind of cool nights. As we look at your Tuesday, you can see things starting to slowly but surely warm up and join what we're seeing out west all across the state. 90s for most of us, a little cooler in the Broken Bow and Kearney areas, but still right up around triple digits or just a little bit over it out in the Panhandle. Lots of sunshine for tomorrow as well. And again, this is what we're going to be seeing all week long. As we look at your extended forecast, creeping up by the time we get to the weekend, we will be over 100, and things are going to stay hot for a while. Probably not going to see any relief from the heat until early next week. And by that, I mean not only cooler temps, but probably not going to see any precipitation across the state for the most part for about another week and a half. Southeast also heading up towards those triple digits for the weekend and staying hot throughout the weekend. Central, not quite as bad as the rest of us there, but still going to be close to triple digits by the time we get to Saturday. It's a hot week all around, especially by the time we get to the weekend. As we mentioned, Northwest already in the triple digits today, and they're going to be staying pretty close to it all week long. You might get a little relief by next Monday. And the Southwest also heating up to close to 100 by the weekend as well. And as you saw with all of the indicators on our extended forecast, nothing but sunny hot days, no precip expected till probably about the 22nd. That's a week from Wednesday. So hopefully you got everything that you need to help out with the drought in the last couple of weeks there, because we are going to be hot and dry. And by that, I mean very little humidity as well. So that's nice. Keep it here on NCN.
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8: In sports, two Husker pitchers were taken within 5 picks of one another in the 3rd round of the Major League Baseball draft. Ty Horn, the first one off the board, the Cincinnati Reds, took the fiery righty at number 94 after a junior season where he made 22 appearances for Big Red. Horn ranked 2nd on the roster with 87 strikeouts and 82 plus innings of work, and on 3 different occasions struck out 8 or more hitters. His career high 9 strikeouts in the Lincoln Regional against Ole Miss. Carson Johnson then selected at number 98 by the Chicago Cubs. Johnson becomes the 8th Husker taken all time by the Cubbies. The right-handed redshirt sophomore earned his way into the role as Nebraska's top starter. He went 10-2, just the 13th Nebraska pitcher to reach double-digit victories in one season. Horn and Johnson now the 7th and 8th Husker pitchers to be drafted by an MLB franchise under head coach Will Bolt. A pair of Nebraska high school products who played elsewhere collegiately heard their names selected in the Major League Baseball draft as well. Cam Coziel, taken in the 3rd round by the Miami Marlins at number 87. He played college at Arkansas after ranking as Nebraska's top prep product in the class of 2023. Coziel projected to be a second baseman as a professional, his pick value estimated at over $920,000. Meanwhile, Jackson Jelkin, a 4th round compensation pick by the Philadelphia Phillies, the 6'5 righty, considered one of the biggest wild cards in the draft. His dismissal from Nebraska back in 2022 was a big question, but his size and ability to get outs with a combination of pitches believed to be worthy of a 2nd round selection. This is actually the 3rd time Jelkin's been drafted by an MLB club. He passed when the Dodgers took him in 2023 and then again when the Mets picked him in 2024. Over $170,000 in purse money at stake in western Nebraska over the course of 2 days. Large crowds made their way out to Ogallala as the Lake Mack Casino and Racetrack held 8 quarter horse races for the first time over a 2-day stretch. The winning time for the longest race, less than 18 seconds. It was the biggest winner of the weekend in the 350-yard spring. Chenille BC rode to a $23 victory.

0: That means the horse went off at 10.5-1 odds in the field of six steeds, the second to longest shot in the race. And a number of Husker athletes attended the Madison County Fair last week, signing autographs for fans. Oliver Benjamin has more.
1: Big Red Fever swept over the Madison County Fair on Friday night as several UNL athletes signed autographs. Members of the football, basketball, baseball, softball, and volleyball teams were all in attendance to meet and greet with their fans as part of the Big Red Day hosted by US 92 and 94 Rock.
2: It's pretty surreal. It's kind of a fun event that we got going on here, and honestly for me it's not far from home, so it's just fun to see some familiar faces and then, you know, just spend some time with some fellow athletes. Just seeing the support, seeing everyone show up, it's a great feeling.
1: Basketball player Allison Widener is a Humphrey native. She wasn't the only Husker who had the chance to go back to her old stomping grounds. All three football players present grew up in Northeast Nebraska and attended the fair as kids.
3: It's amazing. It's a full circle moment. I remember growing up, I just always wanted to be a Husker football player, and now I'm able to give that back to the kids. It's unbelievable.
4: Similar to Trent, same dream growing up, always wanted to play for Nebraska, so it's just been really cool and really wholesome.
5: I mean, it feels great just being able to give back to the community and my town for who all supported me throughout high school and gave me the opportunity to come here and do this.
1: Both the event itself and the poster provided to the fans were free as long as they had purchased a ticket to the Sawyer Brown concert, which immediately followed the meet and greet. In Madison, Oliver Begeman, News Channel Nebraska.
0: And that's sports for your Monday. Stick around, we got more news and weather on the way. Thanks for joining us. Have a great day. This is News Channel Nebraska.

0: Well, hello there and good morning. It's Monday, July 13th, and you're watching News Channel Nebraska. My name's Eric McKay. Thank you so much for joining us. Hope you had a great weekend. Coming up for you this hour, an eight-figure penalty levied after an oil spill that happened just over the state line. The latest details on the way. And summer traditions come in all shapes and sizes, but we'll show you one that's been remarkably consistent for more than seven decades. That story and much more coming up. But first, hotter weather looming later this week. Michael J. Anthony has the details now in your AccuWeather forecast.
1: Well, believe it or not, this is the cool day of the week as we are seeing temps in the 90s for most of the state. Not quite there in south central to southeast Nebraska, but way past it up in the panhandle where you're already in triple digits today. The good news is humidity should not be quite as oppressive as we would normally expect or has been for past heat waves. So what you're seeing is probably what it will be even when you factor in the heat index. Tonight, 60s and 70s for your lows across the state. Pretty clear skies all across Nebraska. It's going to be sunny during the day and clear at night pretty much all week long. Tomorrow, even hotter, as you can see, 90s for just about almost everybody except for the Broken Bow area, almost there at 89. Still up right around or over 100 out in the panhandle. Lots of sunshine tomorrow. Expect more of the same all week long.
0: We'll have your full forecast coming up later this hour. First, though, let's take a look at our top headlines today. An oil spill just across the state line in Kansas nearly 4 years ago has resulted in a settlement of nearly $27 million. The Keystone Pipeline lost nearly 13,000 barrels of heavy crude oil after a rupture to the pipeline in Washington County. Back in 2022, it was the largest crude pipeline spill on U.S. soil in nearly a decade. Despite spilling into Kansas creeks and moving downstream, officials say it's had no negative effect on public water. A complaint filed by the U.S. government cites more than 2,700 animals harmed or killed from the leak. Federal officials say the Canadian-based operator has to pay $26.9 million in civil penalties and spend another $40 million to prevent any future accidents. The state of Kansas getting another $3 million for restoration projects. The company in charge of the pipeline says they completed cleanup in early 2024. A two-vehicle crash caused significant

damage in the capital city yesterday. Westbound traffic on West Cornhusker Highway was detoured after a car and SUV crashed, taking up at least the most

0: kids arriving by bicycle for swimming lessons at one of the oldest and one of the smallest public swimming pools in the state. Built in 1953, the 30 by 80 foot pool was a... Every summer, she's on deck helping children gain confidence in the water while learning a skill that could one day save their lives. Thousands of kids have come through these lessons.
1: Well, I'm from the East Coast, and I married my husband, and he was a resident of Lynch, and his grandfather was the doctor in town, and he put up the money to the town for this swimming pool. So Dr. Criz was his name, and this swimming pool is a family tradition then.
0: And for this reporter, the story is personal. Dr. Criz was my great-grandfather, and Marge Klassen is my mother. Seeing generations of my family help keep this little pool alive makes me incredibly proud. Not just of them, but of a community that's made sure this tradition continues for more than 70 years. Reporting in Lynch, Nebraska, I'm Andy Klassen.
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2: Federal immigration agents making another appearance in Nebraska, this time in southwest Nebraska yesterday. At least one person apprehended by federal agents. Reporting done by McCook News Now and pictures obtained by them showed at least 2 agents in downtown McCook in unmarked vehicles. News Channel Nebraska reached out to McCook Police Chief Kevin Hodgson and U.S. Immigration and Customs Enforcement. Chief Hodgson told News Channel Nebraska his department was informed ahead of time as a heads up that ICE agents would be in town. Hodgson said McCook police were not part of the operation. That's an unimaginable idea for some, having a child taken during their most formative years and used in unsettling ways, but it happens far too often. U.S. Homeland Security estimates show nearly 28 million people worldwide are victims of human trafficking, about 8% of whom are children. It hits home for a couple who had a booth at the Oregon Trail Days this past weekend in Gearing. Over 100 t-shirts on sale by a man and woman trying to raise additional awareness to sex trafficking. They say they travel the country going to fairs, hearing from those who've been trafficked.
5: It's actually an epidemic that's going on now, and it's really hidden in a lot of areas. A lot of times you hear about the gangs and the cartels and the mob or something like that's doing it, but that's more to it than that. So we've had people come to our booth and just tell us who trafficked them, and 95% of the time, no matter where we go across this country, mom and dad is doing the trafficking.
2: Green says he and his wife hope to build two homes for kids who've been trafficked.

0: picked as a place to build their lives. The Nebraska Attorney General's website has documented at least 51 different cities in the state with preliminary investigations into human trafficking. A celebration in Northeast Nebraska highlighting how preserving the past can help inspire the next generation of history enthusiasts. Brendan Flood has more.
1: For 50 years, the Pierce Historical Society has held onto artifacts and told stories of Pierce's rich history. Today, community members are coming together to celebrate that history.
2: Unfortunately, a lot of people don't realize what we all have here, though, either. So once they get in here, they go, wow.
3: The museum is housed in a historic railroad depot originally built in 1868. Community members long envisioned turning the building into a museum, and that dream became a reality in 1976 when the Pierce Historical Society opened its doors. The anniversary celebration also welcomed the next generation of history lovers.
4: I get to learn a lot of stuff about Pierce's history.
5: Do you really like history?
4: Yes.
3: Pierce's youngest local history buff, 8-year-old Riken Stepp, says his passion for history began with small books he would read in elementary school.
4: In first grade, I got an interest for it when I started reading a few that were small, like first starter readers. And then as I moved up, I got bigger, bigger, bigger, and bigger. One book I read was like this wide.
3: Now that curiosity has turned him into a walking encyclopedia of his hometown.
4: It was founded in 1871 and has been growing ever since.
3: For volunteers like Vicky DeYoung, sharing those stories is what the museum is all about, making sure Pierce's history is preserved for future generations to come. In Pierce, Brendan Flood, News Channel Nebraska.
0: Well, hotter temperatures coming to the state later this week. 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
11: I'm Pete Ricketts, and I approve this message.
12: Allowing boys to play girl sports isn't just unfair, it's dangerous. But that's not what Dane Osborne thinks. Osborne refused to support Nebraska's Fairness for Girls Amendment, saying it was rooted in hate. And Osborne would allow boys to play girls' sports and use women's locker rooms. That's just plain wrong. He tries to hide his beliefs, but the truth is, Dane Osborne won't protect me, and he doesn't share our values.
13: It's a double headliner knockout. Little Texas brings the Platinum 90 sing-alongs that still crank like it's 1994.
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13: Kate Worthington fires back with that new school honky-tonk grit.
15: It ain't no escape that gets rich.
13: Last call for summer at the Jefferson County Speedway. Double headliner.

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6: Allowing boys to play girl sports isn't just unfair, it's dangerous. But that's not what Dane Osborne thinks. Osborne refused to support Nebraska's Fairness for Girls Amendment, saying it was rooted in hate. And Osborne would allow boys to play girls sports and use women's locker rooms. That's just plain wrong. He tries to hide his beliefs, but the truth is, Dane Osborne won't protect me, and he doesn't share our values.
7: Welcome back to News Channel Nebraska. Let's take a look at some other top stories from around the state. An officer-involved shooting in Omaha has resulted in the death of one person. Omaha police say they got a call to the Exarban area of town near 55th and Pine Saturday evening for a report of a man who they say was making suicidal statements. When law enforcement got there, authorities say he opened fire on them. Investigators say one officer returned fire, killing the individual inside the home. Police say they recovered a gun from the home and have placed the officer in question on critical incident leave. Authorities say one person's been hospitalized after a crash in Merrick County. The sheriff's office there sharing these pictures of a car suffering significant damage to the driver's side after a two-vehicle crash on Highway 30. Happened about a mile northeast of Clark's. Authorities say the car was going west, crossed the center line, and crashed into the side of an eastbound semi. The driver hospitalized in Central City with unspecified injuries. Officials say the driver of the semi was not hurt. In one southwest Nebraska county, if you divided up the population by the number of square miles, each person would have nearly 200 acres, nearly a third of a square mile to themselves. But as Dave Greek shows us, rather than spacing out, they're coming together to keep improving their collective way of life.
8: We hear a lot of people wanting activities to do or where can I volunteer at? So we're really just trying to show what we can improve and where people can come help make those improvements through our county.
9: Helping out is only a part of the process. Last week, people of all ages were willing and able to assist in a renovation to the Grant Banshell benches, a gathering space using $15,000 to improve the area. It's only the latest in the number of projects they've taken on across the county.
10: We just got a new pool a couple years ago. That was $1.6 million.
8: We also are still looking for retirement as well.
9: So leaders embarked on a new rest home,
10: which was $3.12 million in a town of 1,200 people. It's not just Grant. It's every person from every community in Perkins County to make it all come together to be the goodness that it is nowadays.
9: In LC and Venango, they've provided a new place to play for the kids. And there's a popular option in Grant for a nightcap at the lot. No matter the entertainment, there's seemingly something for everyone.
8: We have a lot of youth that are trying to come home, and we have a big community that wants to stay together and keep growing.
7: We'll see heat indexes in the triple digits by the end of the week. Details on the way in your AccuWeather forecast. 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
11: Hi, Stevens, and I'm from Page, Nebraska. I was in Valentine, Nebraska at the high school state finals, and we were in the short go the last round, and I caught my thumb in my dally, and went to the hospital in Valentine, and they flew me here. Came to Dr. Hartzell right away, and he reattached it. It come all the way off. I was here for a week after I cut my thumb off, and they just did really good taking care of me. Always felt cared for. I feel like my recovery is going as good as it possibly can, and everybody's just doing so much to help me. I just think that we're really lucky to have someone like him around that can do these kind of surgeries. He's just so good at what he does. Just leaves a good impression. Caring, that's what Faith Health means to me.
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7: Well, I hope you're enjoying today, because this is what you're going to get pretty much all week, if not hotter. And we're already there out west, triple digits. That's before you factor in the heat index, although the humidity is not going to be nearly as high and oppressive as we had thought last week there. It should be pretty moderate, especially for this time of year, and really only affecting the overall temperature by a few degrees. So hopefully no heat warnings or advisories or things of that nature, but you still want to take those precautions, even just getting up into triple digits with the standard temperature, let alone the humidity. So stay hydrated, stay cool, stay indoors if you can, check in on the elderly and the pets. The rest of the state in the 80s and 90s, but we'll be joining those triple digits by the end of the week, so hang in there. 60s and 70s for your overnight low. The warm spot is once again going to be out west there, right around 70 up in the Chadron area. Clear skies overnight. This is the pattern we'll see all week long. Those sunny, hot days and clear, kind of cool nights. As we look at your Tuesday, you can see things starting to slowly but surely warm up and join what we're seeing out west all across the state. 90s for most of us, a little cooler in the Broken Bow and Kearney areas, but still
14: right up around triple digits or just a little bit over it out in the panhandle. Lots of sunshine for tomorrow as well.

0: And again, this is what we're going to be seeing all week long as we look at your extended forecast creeping up. By the time we get to the weekend, we will be over 100, and things are going to stay hot for a while. Probably not going to see any relief from the heat until early next week. And by that, I mean not only cooler temps, but probably not going to see any precipitation across the state for the most part for about another week and a half. Southeast also heading up towards those triple digits for the weekend and staying hot throughout the weekend. Central, not quite as bad as the rest of us there, but still going to be close to triple digits by the time we get to Saturday. It's a hot week all around, especially by the time we get to the weekend. As we mentioned, Northwest already in the triple digits today, and they're going to be staying pretty close to it all week long. You might get a little relief by next Monday. And the Southwest also heating up to close to 100 by the weekend as well. And as you saw with all of the indicators on our extended forecast, nothing but sunny hot days, no precip expected till probably about the 22nd. That's a week from Wednesday. So hopefully you got everything that you need to help out with the drought in the last couple of weeks there, because we are going to be hot and dry. And by that, I mean very little humidity as well. So that's nice. Keep it here on NCN.
1: Governor Jim Pillen continues to list property tax relief as his top priority. He says rising property taxes are such an issue that he launched a special hotline to collect personal stories from people who've seen their tax bill rise. He spoke about the initiative this week with our Michael Shively.
2: Governor Jim Pillen, we're talking here in Norfolk and want to talk about property taxes because it's a never-ending topic of conversation.
3: We never stop talking about it. 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We need people's help.
2: You just unveiled a property tax hotline. What is the idea behind that?
3: Well, it's really, really simple. It takes a lot for everybody to understand. And I think that the process today is people have to come down and they talk in a hearing. And it's very uncomfortable for a lot of people. So, hey, let's make it simple. Let's use technology. We can use a website. You can go online, go to property tax hotline. .nebraska.gov, and the goal is for you to tell your story. Tell us what's happening. It's been a crazy last month with the statewide county assessors increasing valuation that makes no sense. There's no accountability with the assessors in all 93 counties. So we need every Nebraskan to tell their story. That way, when we have personal witness stories of how crazy this is, we're confident that we then can have a chance to bring 33 of the unicameral together to quit thinking it's not a problem or quit thinking I can't vote for this. We've got to come together, be pragmatic, and solve the problem.
2: So your idea, people leave voicemails, say, here's what I've noticed with my property taxes or with my property valuation. You're going to compile those
3: We'll compile those, and then we will be educating everybody to understand this is not somebody's opinion, or that we've got a mass of people that are talking everywhere of what a crisis, how unfair it is, and how the process is pushing them away from Nebraska. I mean, countless young people who can't afford to buy a home because property taxes are so high. So many seniors who have raised their family, worked, raised their family in Nebraska, bought a home, paid for it, and now they're waking up on fixed income saying, I don't think we can afford to live in the home we paid for. That is not Nebraska, that's not democracy. And so we need help to hear everybody's testimony, and then we will get that. And that's gonna help us come together, be pragmatic, and solve the problem.
2: You still need to then find that solution. What's the conversation like in the next 6 months leading up to the next session?
3: Yeah, well, the conversations one is really simple. We're trying to make sure that we could all agree on a definition. If we could all agree on the definition of what is a tax cut. And I think that in politics, people can get confused. Let's keep it pragmatic.

0: The definition of a tax cut, in my opinion, should be exactly like it is in business. If you have a decrease in revenue, to stay in business, what do you have to do? You have to cut spend an equal amount to stay in business. So when we vote for a tax cut, we have to have a decrease in spend equal. And we've had 120 sales tax exemptions over the last 45 years. I'm confident that everybody voted believing they were tax cuts. But the reality is if they were, there should have been an equal decrease in spend. We can't find a penny of a decrease in spend. We've been duped. The politicians of the last 45 years that have voted for what they believe were tax cuts have been duped because they're tax shift. That's why we are number three or four, depending on who you talk to, of the highest property taxes. So we have to come to the conclusion of that. We come together on that. If we can agree on that definition, we'll solve the problem, and there's some real easy solutions.
1: Well, Governor, thanks for taking some time to talk.
0: Thanks for spreading the news.
2: Coming up, lawmakers from both sides of the aisle react to the sudden passing of Senator Lindsey Graham. That's next. First, Michael J. Anthony in your AccuWeather forecast.
3: Well, believe it or not, this is the cool day of the week as we are seeing temps in the 90s for most of the state. Not quite there in south central to southeast Nebraska, but way past it up in the panhandle where you're already in triple digits today. The good news is humidity should not be quite as oppressive as we would normally expect or has been for past heat waves. So what you're seeing is probably what it will be even when you factor in the heat index. Tonight, 60s and 70s for your lows across the state. Pretty clear skies all across Nebraska. It's going to be sunny during the day and clear at night pretty much all week long. Tomorrow, even hotter, as you can see, 90s for just about almost everybody, except for the Broken Bow area, almost there at 89. Still up right around or over 100 out in the panhandle. Lots of sunshine tomorrow. Expect more of the same all week long.
2: Longtime Senator Lindsey Graham died Saturday after a sudden illness. He was 71. Senator Graham served for decades and in recent years had become a close ally of President Donald Trump. Though he was no stranger to controversy, his death prompted tributes from both sides of the aisle. Reed Binion has more.
4: All of us across South Carolina are shocked today. No one saw this happening.
5: The political world stunned by the sudden death of Republican Senator Lindsey Graham of South Carolina.
4: To those who serve in the state legislature and in Congress today, he was our senior senator.
5: Condolences pouring in for Graham, not only from fellow Republicans, but also from Democrats.
6: It is hard to lose him.
7: Everything you saw on television, his warm personality, his sense of humor, all of that, absolutely 100% genuine. He is going to be greatly missed.
8: He was just so dedicated to this country, to South Carolina, to the U.S. Senate, to freedom. I'm at a loss. He was a personal friend, and I love the man. And we are going to miss him greatly.
5: And from world leaders.
9: Israel has lost one of the great champions of the American-Israeli alliance. And frankly, I've lost a beloved friend.
5: Graham died on Saturday just after returning from a visit to Ukraine. Citing preliminary findings from the Washington, D.C. Medical Examiner's Office, Graham's communications director released a statement saying he died following complications from cardiovascular disease. George Washington University professor of medicine and surgery, Dr. Jonathan Reiner, explains.
10: The innermost layer of the aorta is called the intima, and an aortic dissection is a tear in that innermost lining that allows blood to get into the actual wall of the artery.
5: Graham was up for re-election this year. Republicans must now find a candidate to replace him with a special primary on August 11th. In the meantime, South Carolina's governor can appoint a temporary replacement to fill Graham's vacant seat.
4: I told the governor this morning that I suggested that he should nominate himself. He can't do that, to be a sort of caretaker in between now and January 3rd.
5: I'm Reed Binion reporting.
2: Firefighters in Colorado have been battling a wildfire near Cheyenne Mountain State Park for weeks now, but over the weekend they got some unexpected help from a local goat. Karen Morfitt has more.
11: Fire dispatch.
12: While crews work to keep a small fire from growing out of control,
11: clear of the Rock Creek fire,
12: they got an unexpected helping hand

0: or rather an extra set of hooves.
1: We're trying to get our gear on. We know it's going to be steep, and we know it's going to be a little bit, you know, dicey walking out of there. And she sits in front of me about 10 feet, and she just keeps looking back, and she starts making these noises, and the guy behind me goes, I think she wants us to follow her.
0: Shane Coyne is the superintendent of the Southern Colorado Interagency Wildland Team, one of several who responded to the Rock Creek fire near Cheyenne Mountain State Park in Colorado Springs. He says the goat wasn't just along for the ride. She helped lead them to the burn area.
1: She was actually trying to take us down an area that wasn't maybe quite as rocky, wasn't quite as slippery, maybe had better footing. So she was obviously a pro at her job.
0: That goat stuck around to do some mitigation by munching on brush while firefighters went about their work. The curious visitor stuck close to the crew and was even caught on camera chasing their truck.
1: A little goat. How, who would have known?
0: That goat, it turns out, is a family pet and lives nearby.
2: They were staging at our place, actually, and I saw Goldie just take off after the first fire crew went out. And I'm like, well, she knows the area. She'll be fine. And she knows where we live, so I was like, yeah, go have fun and watch over him for us.
0: Goldie did, likely having learned a thing or two from her owner, Castle Rock firefighter Pete Glader, who was also fighting the fire.
2: Basically, she's been just walking along, as you can see, helping with some mitigation of vegetation that's still in the black, and we've been concerned about lighting up again.
0: The cell phone video of her on the line has not only turned Goldie into an unlikely wildfire star, it's giving Coloradans during a challenging fire season a reason to smile.
2: A lot of folks have lost quite a bit, and folks are still fighting, and I'm sure there's going to be a lot more loss, so as many good stories as we can get, and bring some levity to it. I think it can help with hope and healing.
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4: This weekend, more than just roosters were crowing at the 46th annual Wayne Chicken Show.
5: Just seeing all the families come out and kind of enjoy their time, and obviously I'm getting more of a family here with my daughter and a son, so getting them out and experiencing all the great events that are here at the Chicken Show.
6: My kids were out here earlier with my mom, and it's wonderful to see all the other kids and families taking advantage of all the events.
4: Attendees could dive deeper into the Chicken Show experience on Saturday at Bressler Park and enjoy watching a variety of chicken-related activities, including the egg drop, the rubber chicken chuck, and an egg-eating contest. But one event in particular was pointed out as being the embodiment of the chicken mentality.
5: The clock-off's got to be the favorite part of just seeing all the kids, because we have a 13 and under category, and then it's fun to see the adults. I mean, it's for some money, too, but it's also for, hey, bragging rights, that, hey, I'm the Chicken Show champion for next year.
4: This year's clock-off features two categories, 13 and younger along with 14 and older. To qualify for the prize pool of $400, the competitors have to hold their impersonation for 15 seconds and be loud enough to be heard across the barnyard. After a winner is crowned in each category, the two victors face each other in a chicken-off to decide the winner. The Wayne Chicken Show debuted in 1981, thanks to the Wayne Regional Arts Council. Chickens were chosen as the figurehead of the weekend because of their familiarity and still provides artists with creative freedom. In Wayne, Oliver Begeman, News Channel Nebraska.
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8: Well, the good news, folks, is the humidity is not going to be nearly as high this week as we had originally thought. So not as oppressive as the heat waves we've seen recently or are used to this time of year. The bad news, still hot. And it already is out in the panhandle with triple digits today. But again, that heat index shouldn't really tick it up more than a couple of degrees. So at least we got that going for us, which is nice. 80s and 90s for the rest of the state. Don't worry, the rest of us will all be joining out west pretty soon in terms of those triple digit temperatures by the end of the week. Tonight dropping down into the 60s and 70s all across Nebraska. The warmest part of the state is still going to be out west there. A clear sky overnight. And you can expect carbon copies of that all week long. Sunny, hot days, clear and kind of cool nights. As we look at your Tuesday,

0: Things continuing to warm up a skosh there. 90s for most of us. Still not quite there in Broken Bow, but yes, up around or just a little above 100 out in the Panhandle. Going to be the hottest spot all week long in Nebraska. Lots of sunshine, and again, more of the same. The rest of the state is going to be slowly progressing up to those triple digits, whereas out west, it's already there. It's going to stay there all week long. So take those precautions, stay hydrated, stay cool, and stay right here on NCN.
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3: Hi, I'm Kent Boughton, News Channel Nebraska, inviting you to be part of our weather picture of the week. 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How about an impressive look at a Nebraska thunderstorm? 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
5: 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Welcome back to News Channel Nebraska. Let's take another look at our top stories today. An oil spill just across the state line in Kansas nearly 4 years ago has resulted in a settlement of nearly $27 million. The Keystone Pipeline lost nearly 13,000

0: barrels of heavy crude oil after a rupture to the pipeline in Washington County. Back in 2022, it was the largest crude pipeline spill on U.S. soil in nearly a decade. Despite spilling into Kansas creeks and moving downstream, officials say it's had no negative effect on public water. A complaint filed by the U.S. government cites more than 2,700 animals harmed or killed from the leak. Federal officials say the Canadian-based operator has to pay $26.9 million in civil penalties and spend another $40 million to prevent any future accidents. The state of Kansas getting another $3 million for restoration projects. The company in charge of the pipeline says they completed cleanup in early 2024. A two-vehicle crash caused significant damage in the capital city yesterday. Westbound traffic on West Cornhusker Highway was detoured after a car and SUV crashed, taking up at least the most northern lane. It happened near the intersection of Northwest 6th Street and Cornhusker. Lincoln police blocked traffic as they investigated at the scene, brought two different trucks to flip the SUV that ended up on its side. No word on the severity of any injuries. Well, summer traditions come in all shapes and sizes, but in one northeast Nebraska town, one tradition has remained remarkably unchanged for more than seven decades. Andy Klassen takes us to one of Nebraska's oldest and smallest public swimming pools.
1: For generations, this has been the soundtrack of summer in Lynch, Nebraska. Kids arriving by bicycle for swimming lessons at one of the oldest and one of the smallest public swimming pools in the state. Built in 1953, the 30 by 80 foot pool was a gift from local surgeon Dr. Chris, who originally filled it with water from an artesian well and opened it free to everyone in town.
2: We teach swimming lessons every year, which is a big deal. I am under the influence that when you live between two rivers, everyone, adult, children, everyone should learn how to swim. So our swimming lessons are reasonable, but we teach everyone how to swim and save themselves.
1: For decades, Marge Klassen has been the face of swimming lessons here. Every summer, she's on deck helping children gain confidence in the water while learning a skill that could one day save their lives. Thousands of kids have come through these lessons.
2: Well, I'm from the East Coast, and I married my husband, and he was a resident of Lynch, and his grandfather was the doctor in town, and he put up the money to the town for this swimming pool. So Dr. Chris was his name, and this swimming pool is a family tradition then.
1: And for this reporter, the story is personal. Dr. Chris was my great-grandfather, and Marge Klassen is my mother. Seeing generations of my family help keep this little pool alive makes me incredibly proud. Not just of them, but of a community that's made sure this tradition continues for more than 70 years. Reporting in Lynch, Nebraska, I'm Andy Klassen.
0: Some Husker baseballers heard their names called on MLB Draft Day. Details next in sports. You're watching News Channel Nebraska.
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0: Warming up, potentially dangerous heat later this week. Details on the way in your AccuWeather forecast. 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
4: Well, I hope you're enjoying today, because this is what you're going to get pretty much all week, if not hotter. And we're already there out west, triple digits. That's before you factor in the heat index, although the humidity is not going to be nearly as high and oppressive as we had thought last week there. It should be pretty moderate, especially for this time of year, and really only affecting the overall temperature by a few degrees. So hopefully no heat warnings or advice.

0: advisories or things of that nature, but you still want to take those precautions, even just getting up into triple digits with the standard temperature, let alone the humidity. So stay hydrated, stay cool, stay indoors if you can, check in on the elderly and the pets. The rest of the state in the 80s and 90s, but we'll be joining those triple digits by the end of the week, so hang in there. 60s and 70s for your overnight low. The warm spot is once again going to be out west there, right around 70 up in the Chadron area. Clear skies overnight. This is the pattern we'll see all week long. Those sunny, hot days and clear, kind of cool nights. As we look at your Tuesday, you can see things starting to slowly but surely warm up and join what we're seeing out west all across the state. 90s for most of us, a little cooler in the Broken, Bow, and Kearney areas, but still right up around triple digits or just a little bit over it out in the Panhandle. Lots of sunshine for tomorrow as well. And again, this is what we're going to be seeing all week long as we look at your extended forecast creeping up. By the time we get to the weekend, we will be over 100, and things are going to stay hot for a while. Probably not going to see any relief from the heat until early next week. And by that, I mean not only cooler temps, but probably not going to see any precipitation across the state for the most part for about another week and a half. Southeast also heading up towards those triple digits for the weekend and staying hot throughout the weekend. Central, not quite as bad as the rest of us there, but still going to be close to triple digits by the time we get to Saturday. It's a hot week all around, especially by the time we get to the weekend. As we mentioned, Northwest already in the triple digits today, and they're going to be staying pretty close to it all week long. You might get a little relief by next Monday. And the Southwest also heating up to close to 100 by the weekend as well. And as you saw with all of the indicators on our extended forecast, nothing but sunny hot days, no precip expected till probably about the 22nd. That's a week from Wednesday. So hopefully you got everything that you need to help out with the drought in the last couple of weeks there, because we are going to be hot and dry. And by that, I mean very little humidity as well. So that's nice. Keep it here on NCN.
1: 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But Ricketts was just getting started. 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Nebraska seniors paid in their whole life, from Lincoln to Washington. 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Call Pete Ricketts. 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
1: Five picks of one another in the third round of the Major League Baseball draft. Ty Horn, the first one off the board. The Cincinnati Reds took the fiery righty at number 94. After a junior season where he made 22 appearances for Big Red, Horn ranked second on the roster with 87 strikeouts and 82-plus innings of work, and on three different occasions struck out eight or more hitters. His career-high 9 strikeouts in the Lincoln Regional against Ole Miss. Carson Johnson then selected at number 98 by the Chicago Cubs. Johnson becomes the 8th Husker taken all-time by the Cubbies. The right-handed redshirt sophomore earned his way into the role as Nebraska's top starter. He went 10-2, just the 13th Nebraska pitcher to reach double-digit victories in one season. Horn and Johnson now the 7th and 8th Husker pitchers to be drafted by an MLB franchise under head coach Will Bolt. A pair of Nebraska high school products who played elsewhere collegiately heard their names selected in the Major League Baseball draft as well. Cam Coziel taken in the 3rd round by the Miami Marlins at number 87. He played college at Arkansas after ranking as Nebraska's top prep product in the class of 2023. Coziel projected to be a second baseman as a professional. His pick value estimated at over $920,000. Meanwhile, Jackson Jelkin, a 4th round compensation pick by the Philadelphia Phillies, the 6'5 righty, considered one of the biggest wild cards in the draft. His dismissal from Nebraska back in 2022 was a big question, but his size and ability to get outs with a combination of pitches believed to be worthy of a 2nd round selection. This is actually the 3rd time Jelkin's been drafted by an MLB club. He passed when the Dodgers took him in 2023 and then again when the Mets picked him in 2024. Over $170,000 in purse money at stake in western Nebraska over the course of 2 days. Large crowds made their way out to Ogallala as the Lake Mack Casino and Racetrack held 8 quarter horse races for the first time over a 2-day stretch. The winning time for the longest race, less than 18 seconds. It was the biggest winner of the weekend in the 350-yard spring. Chenille BC rode to a $23 victory. That means the horse went off at 10.5-1 odds in the field of 6 steeds, the 2nd to longest shot in the race. And a number of Husker athletes attended the Madison County Fair last week, signing autographs for fans. Oliver Benjamin has more.
2: Big Red fever swept over the Madison County Fair on Friday night as several UNL athletes signed autographs. Members of the football, basketball, baseball, softball, and volleyball teams were all in attendance to meet and greet with their fans as part of the Big Red Day hosted by US 92 and 94 Rock.
3: It's pretty surreal. It's kind of a fun event that we got going on here, and honestly for me it's not far from home, so it's just fun to see some familiar faces and then, you know, just spend some time with some fellow athletes. Just seeing the support, seeing everyone show up, it's a great feeling.
2: Basketball player Allison Widener is a Humphrey native. She wasn't the only Husker who had the chance to go back to her old stomping grounds. All 3 football players present grew up in Northeast Nebraska and attended the fair as kids.
4: It's amazing. It's a full circle moment. I remember growing up, I just always wanted to be a Husker football player, and now I'm able to give that back to the kids. It's unbelievable.
5: Similar to Trent, same dream growing up, always wanted to play for Nebraska, so it's just been really cool and really wholesome.
6: I mean, it feels great just being able to give back to the community and my town for who all supported me throughout high school and gave me the opportunity to come here and do this.
2: Both the event itself and the poster provided to the fans were free as long as they had purchased a ticket to the Sawyer Brown concert, which immediately followed the meet and greet. In Madison, Oliver Begeman, News Channel Nebraska.
1: And that's sports for your Monday. Stick around, we got more news and weather on the way. Thanks for joining us. Have a great day. This is News Channel Nebraska. Well, hello there and good morning. It's 8 o'clock Central Time, 7 o'clock Mountain on a Monday, July 13th, and you're watching News Channel Nebraska. My name is Eric McKay. Thank you so much for joining us. Hope your day's off to a good start. Coming up for you this hour, an eight-figure penalty levied over an oil spill that happened just over the state line. We've got the details coming up. And summer traditions come in all shapes and sizes, but we'll show you one that has remained remarkably unchanged for more than seven decades. That story and much more coming up. But first, hotter weather looming as we work our way through the week. Michael J. Anthony has the details now in your AccuWeather forecast.
7: Well, believe it or not, this is the cool day of the week as we are seeing temps in the 90s for most of the state. Not quite there in south central to southeast Nebraska, but way past it up in the panhandle where you're already in triple digits today. The good news is humidity should not be quite as oppressive as we would normally expect or has been for past heat waves. So what you're seeing is probably what it will be even when you factor in the heat index. Tonight, 60s and 70s for your lows across the state. Pretty clear skies all across Nebraska. It's going to be sunny during the day and clear at night pretty much all week long. Tomorrow, even hotter, as you can see, 90s for just about almost everybody except for the Broken Bow area, almost there at 89. Still up right around or over 100 out in the panhandle. Lots of sunshine tomorrow. Expect more of the same all week long.
1: Yeah, not quite there yet, although it is a humid start to the week. You're looking at the Wayne Sky Cam in Wayne, Nebraska. Sunny skies, 66 right now. That humidity is going to be dropping throughout the day. Temperatures in the low 90s, pretty much a normal July day in Nebraska. But starting tomorrow, things start to uptick, and we'll be seeing triple digits pretty widespread around the state by the end of the week. Those details coming up in your full AccuWeather forecast later this hour. Your live mass is on the way in just a few minutes. First, though, let's get you back to news. We begin in Omaha, where police have identified the man killed in what's being called a shootout with authorities over the weekend. Omaha PD released this image from a body camera yesterday. It shows 44-year-old David Asbury Jr. with what appears to be a gun. Authorities say they had responded to the home to check on the well-being of a suicidal person following a 911 call made by a concerned citizen. Police say Asbury fired on them after they knocked on the door. Authorities say they took cover and returned fire, killing Asbury. No officers were injured. The officer who fired on Asbury, meanwhile, currently on paid administrative leave as the investigation continues. In other news, an oil spill in northeast Kansas nearly 4 years ago has resulted in an eight-figure settlement. The Keystone Pipeline lost nearly 13,000 barrels of heavy crude oil after a rupture to the pipeline in Washington County back in 2022. It was the largest crude pipeline spill on U.S. soil in nearly a decade. Despite spilling into Kansas creeks and moving downstream, officials have said it's had no negative effect on public water. A complaint filed by the U.S. government, though, cites more than 2,700 animals harmed or killed by the leak. Federal officials say the Canadian-based operator has to pay $26.9 million in civil penalties and spend another $40 million to try to prevent future accidents. The state of Kansas getting another $3 million for restoration projects. The company in charge of the pipeline says they completed cleanup in early 2024. A two-vehicle crash caused significant damage in the capital city yesterday. Westbound traffic on West Cornhusker Highway detoured after a car and SUV crashed, taking up at least

0: surprised after a crash in Merrick County. The sheriff's office there sharing these pictures of a car that suffered significant damage to the driver's side after a two-vehicle wreck on Highway 30. Happened about a mile northeast of Clark's. Authorities say the car was going west when it crossed the center line, crashed into the side of an eastbound semi. The driver was hospitalized in Central City with unspecified injuries. Officials say the semi driver was not hurt. Well, it's an unimaginable idea for many, having a child taken during their most formative years and used in unsettling ways, but it happens far too often. The U.S. Homeland Security estimates nearly 28 million people worldwide are victims of human trafficking. About 8% of them are children. It hits home for a couple who had a booth at Oregon Trail Days this past weekend in Gearing. Over 100 t-shirts on sale by a man and woman trying to raise additional awareness on sex trafficking. They say they travel the country, going to fairs, hearing from those who've been trafficked.
1: It's actually an epidemic that's going on now, and it's really hidden in a lot of areas. A lot of times you hear about the gangs and the cartels and the mob or something like that's doing it, but that's more to it than that. So we've had people come to our booth and just tell us who trafficked them, and 95% of the time, no matter where we go across this country, mom and dad is doing the trafficking.
0: Green adds he and his wife hope to build two homes for kids who've been trafficked as a place to rebuild their lives. In Nebraska, the Attorney General's office has documented at least 51 different cities that have preliminary investigations into human trafficking. Well, that Mega Millions ticket you bought over the weekend didn't make you an instant millionaire. There was no jackpot winner in Friday's Mega Millions drawing. That pushes the top prize closer to $1 billion. Tomorrow's drawing, worth an estimated $637 million. The cash option there, $278 million, before taxes, of course. If there's a winner, lottery officials say it'll be the first jackpot over $500 million since last November. And summer traditions come in all shapes and sizes, but in one northeast Nebraska town, a tradition has remained remarkably unchanged for more than seven decades. Andy Klassen takes us to one of Nebraska's oldest and smallest public swimming pools.
2: For generations, this has been the soundtrack of summer in Lynch, Nebraska. Kids arriving by bicycle for swimming lessons at one of the oldest and one of the smallest public swimming pools in the state. Built in 1953, the 30-by-80-foot pool was a gift from local surgeon Dr. Chris, who originally filled it with water from an artesian well and opened it free to everyone in town.
3: We teach swimming lessons every year, which is a big, big deal. I am under the influence that when you live between two rivers, everyone, adult, children, everyone should learn how to swim. So our swimming lessons are reasonable, but we teach everyone how to swim and save themselves.
2: For decades, Marge Klassen has been the face of swimming lessons here. Every summer, she's on deck helping children gain confidence in the water while learning a skill that could one day save their lives. Thousands of kids have come through these lessons.
3: Well, I'm from the East Coast, and I married my husband, and he was a resident of Lynch, and his grandfather was the doctor in town, and he put up the money to the town for this swimming pool. So Dr. Chris was his name, and this swimming pool is a family tradition then.
2: And for this reporter, the story is personal. Dr. Chris was my great-grandfather, and Marge Klassen is my mother. Seeing generations of my family help keep this little pool alive makes me incredibly proud. Not just of them, but of a community that's made sure this tradition continues for more than 70 years. Reporting in Lynch, Nebraska, I'm Andy Klassen.

0: Much more to come, more details on the heat wave that's going to want to make people jump into pools like that later this hour. Now, though, time to take you to today's live daily mass at St. Isidore's Catholic Church. Thanks for joining us. 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

0: In the name of the Father, and of the Son, and of the Holy Spirit. Amen. The grace and peace of God our Father and the Lord Jesus be with you.
1: And with your spirit.
0: As we gather to celebrate the Eucharist this morning, we pause. We ask Jesus to forgive us our sins.

0: Lord Jesus, you came to gather the nations into the peace of God's kingdom. Lord, have mercy.
1: Lord, have mercy.
0: Lord Jesus, you come in word and sacrament to strengthen us in holiness. Christ, have mercy.
1: Christ, have mercy.
0: Lord Jesus, you will come in glory with salvation for your people. Lord, have mercy.
1: Lord, have mercy. May Almighty God have mercy on us, forgive us our sins, bring us to life everlasting.
0: Amen.
1: Let us pray.

0: O God, who show the light of your truth to those who go astray, so that they may return to the right path, give all who, for the faith they profess, are counted Christians, the grace to reject whatever is contrary to the name of Christ, and to strive after all that does it honor. Through our Lord Jesus Christ, your Son, who lives and reigns with you in the unity of the Holy Spirit, one God forever and ever.
1: Amen.

A reading from the book of the prophet Isaiah. Hear the word of the Lord, princes of Sodom. Listen to the instruction of our God, people of Gomorrah. What care I for the number of your sacrifices, says the Lord? I have had enough of whole burnt rams and fat of fatlings. In the blood of calves, lambs, and goats, I find no pleasure. When you come in to visit me, who asks these things of you? Trample my courts no more. Bring no more worthless offerings. Your incense is loathsome to me. New moon and Sabbath, calling of assemblies, octaves with wickedness, these I cannot bear. Your new moons and festivals I detest. They weigh me down. I tire of the load. When you spread out your hands, I close my eyes to you. Though you pray the more, I will not listen. Your hands are full of blood. Wash yourselves clean. Put away your misdeeds from before my eyes. Cease doing evil. Learn to do good. Make justice your aim. Redress the wronged. Hear the orphan's plea. Defend the widow.

Israel. 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To the upright I will show the saving power of God. 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I take from your house no bullock, no goats out of your fold. To the upright I will show the saving power of God. Why do you recite my statutes and profess my covenant with your mouth, though you hate discipline and cast my words behind you? To the upright I will show the saving power of God. When you do these things, shall I be deaf to it? Or do you think that I am like yourself? I will correct you by drawing them up before your eyes. He that offers praise as a sacrifice glorifies me. And to him that goes the right way, I will show the salvation of God. To the upright, I will show the saving power of God.

Blessed are they who are persecuted for the sake of righteousness, for theirs is the kingdom of heaven. Alleluia. May the Lord be in your heart and in your lips that you may worthily and fittingly proclaim this holy gospel. In the name of the Father, the Son, and the Holy Spirit.

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1: And with your spirit.
0: A reading from the Holy Gospel according to Matthew.
1: Glory to you, O Lord.
0: Jesus said to his apostles, "Do not think that I have come to bring peace upon the earth. I have come to bring not peace, but the sword. For I have come to set a man against his father, a daughter against her mother, and a daughter-in-law against her mother-in-law. And the one's enemies will be those of his household. Whoever loves a father or mother more than me is not worthy of me. And whoever loves a son or daughter more than me is not worthy of me. And whoever does not take up his cross and follow after me is not worthy of me. Whoever finds his life will lose it. And whoever loses his life for my sake will find it. Whoever receives you receives me. And whoever receives me receives the one who sent me. Whoever receives a prophet because he is a prophet will receive a prophet's reward. And whoever receives the righteous man because he is righteous will receive a righteous man's reward. And whoever gives only a cup of cold water to the one of these little ones to drink because he is a disciple, amen, I say to you, he surely will not lose his reward." When Jesus finished giving these commands to the 12 disciples, he went away from that place to teach and preach in their towns. The Gospel of the Lord.
1: Praise be to you, Lord Jesus.
0: I like gospel readings like this because it kind of gives us an opportunity to get up on our toes and be aware of why Jesus came to the earth, why he created us as human beings, and why we are called to be his disciples. I would imagine after some of you read this, when you have your next family gathering, you might be looking over your shoulder wondering who's against me and who's with me. But the message of this gospel is not so much that Jesus wants to bring animosity and he wants to bring turmoil. It's because he really does want peace, and the only way that we can receive peace and find peace is if we're a true follower of Jesus. I chose the first song this morning because there is to be peace on earth, and it has to begin with us as Christians, as Catholics. The peace in our heart, the peace that sustains us, and it's the peace of Jesus that we carry through. The gospel reading today says, "Let man be pitted against his father, and a daughter be pitted against his mother."

It's because of the worldly viewpoints. It's because we have to be countercultural. We can't always agree with everything, and we can't go along with everything. We have to look through the eyes of Jesus, and we have to follow Him on our journey. And yes, sometimes we are going to have disagreements with our family, with our friends. We're going to have disagreements with those who don't believe in Jesus. But it's at that moment that we can find the peace that Jesus is talking about if we truly are a follower of His, and we teach, and we love, and we give care. We have to be bold and courageous. Pope John Paul tells us that we have to be courageous in everything that we do. And that starts with our family unit. It starts with teaching the correct teachings of Jesus, not through our eyes, not through the world's eyes, but through the eyes of Jesus Christ, our Savior, the one who came to instill peace. And He's telling us today, I didn't come to bring peace. Well, don't we say the sign of peace at every Mass? Didn't Jesus come to His disciples and tell them to peace be with you? Well, that's because the peace that we give and we receive at those moments, and that the apostles received, was the peace that only Jesus can give. And it begins with love. And sometimes love is tough. Sometimes being true and righteous is a tough thing. And I think Jesus taught us this early on because He knew that we would struggle with family members and close friends and those around us. We would struggle with our belief. And what He didn't want us to do is to go along with those worldly views and to go along with those who are not for Jesus but against Him for the sake of not having a conversation. This world is lacking in conversation. This lacking in those who have opinions that could share with one another their opinion. We live in an electronic age where 90% of the time the people around us are face down into their phones. And they're learning their worldly views from an electronic device, from opinions of those all around them that they'll never know or meet. And it's our job to get them out of that phone, to get them off of those electronic devices, to have good conversation, even if it is tough. I would imagine it was tough for Jesus to say this to His disciples and to the ones He was preaching, but He didn't care. Because the only way that we can receive eternal reward with Jesus in heaven is to listen to Him, to obey Him, to follow Him, and to love Him more deeply than anyone in our lives. And the world tells us differently. We can't listen to the world. We can't listen to those around us. We can have conversations, but we have to teach. And the only way that anyone will ever find true peace and true love and tranquility in their lives is if we have that conversation, if we teach them the correct followings, if we try to explain the values of what Jesus teaches. And you know where that peace begins? It begins exactly where the song tells us. It begins with us. So as we come forth today to receive the Eucharist, the body, blood, soul, and divinity of Christ, when we leave here and we go out into the world, let us not take up the worldly views. Let us take up Jesus' views. Let us be bold and courageous in what we say and do. Let us set an example for those around us so people will say, I want some of what you have. I don't know what it is, but there's something special about you. And you can tell them, what is special about me is that I'm a follower of Christ, and my heart is full of His love, His peace, and His joy. That's what we're called to do. That's what we should do. Read through this gospel. Listen to the words. Let Jesus talk to you in your heart. Sit with it.
understand

0: Jesus is not trying to create turmoil. He's trying to create peace. And in that peace, it begins with us.
1: Let us pray. O God, our Heavenly Father, help us always to listen to your Son, Jesus, and prompted by the Holy Spirit, put into action what we hear. Grant us this and the favors we ask in Jesus' name.
0: For Pope Leo, Archbishop Michael McGovern, and for all of us, that we may be guided by the Holy Spirit on our journey through life, on our way to eternal life, we pray to the Lord.
1: Lord, hear our prayer.
0: For all of us, that we may grow in our appreciation and understanding of the true presence of the Eucharist, and strengthened by his presence, let us proclaim his love to others by what we say and do. We pray to the Lord.
1: Lord, hear our prayer.
0: For peace throughout our nation and throughout the world, we pray to the Lord. For those who are ill, we pray to the Lord.
1: Lord, hear our prayer.
0: For those who have died, we pray to the Lord.
1: Lord, hear our prayer.
0: For people who are suffering from addiction, that God will help them with local support groups that they may become free, we pray to the Lord.
1: Lord, hear our prayer.
0: And for all of our unspoken needs and intentions, let us pause now and pray to the Lord in silence. We pray to the Lord.
1: Lord, hear our prayer. We pray for Claudia Proposki. She'll be buried this morning. For her children, grandchildren, great-grandchildren who mourn her passing, we pray to the Lord.
2: Lord, hear our prayer.
1: We offer this Mass today for the living and the deceased, to the Reimers and Steering families. We pray to the Lord.
2: Lord, hear our
1: prayer. O God, our Father in heaven, please grant us these and all our needs, for which we pray to you today in Jesus' name, for he is Lord forever and ever.

Blessed are you, Lord, God of all creation. Through your goodness we have the bread to offer, which earth has given and human hands have made. It will become for us the bread of life. Blessed are you, Lord, God of all creation. Through your goodness we have this wine to offer, fruit of the vine and work of human hands. It will become our spiritual drink. Lord God, we ask you to receive us and be pleased with the sacrifice we offer with humble and contrite hearts. Wash away my iniquity. Cleanse me of my sins. Thank you. Pray, my brothers and sisters, that my sacrifice and yours may be acceptable to God, the Almighty Father. Look upon the offerings of your church, O Lord, as she makes her prayers to you, and grant that, when consumed by those who believe, they may bring even greater holiness through Christ our Lord. Amen. We have quite a selection of Eucharistic prayers. You're familiar with three of them, but there are about five other ones, so from time to time we use a different one. The one we're using today is used especially for evangelizations, for persecuted Christians, and peace throughout the world.

by the blood of the cross and signed by the seal of the Spirit. Therefore, known for ages unending, with all the angels we pray your glory.

us. You are indeed holy, and to be glorified, O God, who love the human race and who always walk with us on our journey of life. Blessed indeed is your Son, present in our midst, when we are gathered by his love, and when, as once were his disciples, so now for us, he opens the scriptures and breaks the bread. And therefore, Father most merciful, we ask you to send your Holy Spirit to sanctify these gifts of bread and wine, that they may become for us the body and blood of our Lord Jesus Christ. On the day before he was to suffer, on the night at the Last Supper, he took bread and said the blessing, broke the bread, gave it to his disciples, saying, "Take this, all of you, and eat of it, for this is my body, which will be given up for you." In a similar way, when supper was ended, he took the chalice, and giving you thanks, he gave the chalice to his disciples, saying, "Take this, all of you, and drink from it, for this is the chalice of my blood, the blood of the new and eternal covenant, which will be poured out for you and for many for the forgiveness of sins. Do this in memory of me."

profess your resurrection until you come again. And therefore, Holy Father, as we celebrate the memorial of Christ, your Son, our Savior, whom you led through his passion and death to the cross and to the glory of his resurrection, and whom you have seated at your right hand, we proclaim the work of your love until he comes again, and we offer you the bread of life, the chalice of blessing. Look with favor upon the oblations of your church, in which you show forth the paschal sacrifice of Christ that he has handed on to us, and grant that by the power of the Spirit of your love, we may be counted now until the day of eternity among the members of your Son, in whose body and blood we have communion. By the partaking of this mystery, Almighty Father, give us true life through your Spirit, and grant that we may be transformed and conformed in the image of your Son, and confirm us in the bond of communion, together with Leo our Pope and Michael our Bishop, with all the other bishops, with priests and deacons, and with your entire people. Grant that all who are faithful of the Church, looking into the signs of the times by the light of faith, may constantly devote themselves to the service

Of the gospel. Keep them attentive to the needs of all and sharing their grief and pain, their joy and their hope. May they faithfully bring them to the good news of salvation and go forward with them along the way of your kingdom. Remember our brothers and sisters who have fallen asleep in the peace of Christ and all the dead whose faith is known to you alone. Admit them to rejoice in the light of your face, and in the resurrection give them the fullness of life. Grant us also, when our earthly pilgrimage is done, that we may come to the eternal dwelling of and live with you forever. There in the communion of the Blessed Virgin Mary, Mother of God, with the apostles and martyrs, with St. Joseph, St. Isidore, with all the saints, we shall praise and exalt you through Christ Jesus, your Son. Through him, with him, and in him, O God, Almighty Father, in the unity of the Holy Spirit,

0: At the Savior's command, informed by divine teaching, we dare to say, Our Father, who art in heaven, hallowed be thy name. Thy kingdom come, thy will be done, on earth as it is in heaven. Give us this day our daily bread, and forgive us our trespasses, as we forgive those who trespass against us. And lead us not into temptation, but deliver us from evil. Deliver us, Lord, we pray, from every evil. Graciously grant peace in our days, that by the help of your mercy, we may be always free from sin and safe from all distress, as we await the blessed hope and coming of our Savior, Jesus Christ. Lord Jesus Christ, you said to your apostles, Peace I leave you, my peace I give you. Look not on our sins, but on the faith of your church, and graciously grant her peace and unity in accordance with your will, who lives and reigns forever and ever.
1: Amen.
0: The peace of the Lord be with all of you.
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0: Let us pray. 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
1: Amen.
0: The Lord be with you.
1: And with your
0: spirit. May Almighty God bless you and grant you his peace. In the name of the Father, and of the Son, and of the Holy Spirit.
1: Amen.
2: The Mass is ended. Go forth, glorifying the Lord by your life.
0: Thanks be to God. Our final hymn is number 473, Prayer of St. Francis. 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
2: 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Good morning. Thank you so much for joining us. It's 8:51 Central Time, 7:51 Mountain on a Monday. Today, kind of a normal July day, although it's going to be really hot in the panhandle. They're getting a preview of what pretty much the rest of Nebraska is going to be dealing with the rest of this week. Michael J. Anthony has those details coming up in your full AccuWeather forecast in just a few minutes. First, though, let's get you back to news. Longtime Senator Lindsey Graham died over the weekend after a sudden illness. He was 71. Senator Graham served for decades and in recent years had become a close ally of President Donald Trump. Though he was no stranger to controversy, his death prompted tributes from both sides of the aisle. Reed Binion has more.
3: All of us across South Carolina are shocked today. No one saw this happening.
4: The political world stunned by the sudden death of Republican Senator Lindsey Graham of South Carolina.
3: To those who serve in the state legislature and in Congress today, he was our senior senator.
4: Condolences pouring in for Graham, not only from fellow Republicans, but also from Democrats.
5: It is hard to lose him.
6: Everything you saw on television, his warm personality, his sense of humor, all of that, absolutely 100% genuine. He is going to be greatly missed.
7: He was just so dedicated to this country, to South Carolina, to the U.S. Senate, to freedom. I'm at a loss. He was a personal friend, and I love the man, and we are going to miss him greatly.
4: And from world leaders.
8: Israel has lost one of the great champions of the American-Israeli alliance. And frankly, I've lost a beloved friend.
4: Graham died on Saturday just after returning from a visit to Ukraine. Citing preliminary findings from the Washington, D.C. Medical Examiner's Office, Graham's communications director released a statement saying he died following complications from cardiovascular disease. George Washington University professor of medicine and surgery, Dr. Jonathan Reiner, explains.
9: The innermost layer of the aorta is called the intima. And an aortic dissection is a tear in that innermost lining that allows blood to get into the actual wall of the artery.
4: Graham was up for re-election this year. Republicans must now find a candidate to replace him with a special primary on August 11th. In the meantime, South Carolina's governor can appoint a temporary replacement to fill Graham's vacant seat.
3: I told the governor this morning that I suggested that he should nominate himself. He can do that, to be a sort of caretaker in between now and January 3rd.
4: I'm Reed Binion reporting.
2: Well, make sure you've got plans to stay cool this week and stay hydrated as well. We've got some serious heat coming to Nebraska over the next 7 days or so. Michael J. Anthony has the details now in your AccuWeather forecast.
10: Well, I hope you're enjoying today because this is what you're going to get pretty much all week, if not hotter, and we're already there out west, triple digits. That's before you factor in the heat index, although the humidity is not going to be nearly as high and oppressive as we had thought last week there. It should be pretty moderate, especially for this time of year, and really only affecting the overall temperature by a few degrees. So hopefully no heat warnings or advisories or things of that nature, but you still want to take those precautions, even just getting up into triple digits with the standard temperature, let alone the humidity. So stay hydrated, stay cool, stay indoors if you can, check in on the elderly and the pets. The rest of the state in the 80s and 90s, but we'll be joining those triple digits by the end of the week, so hang in there. 60s and 70s for your overnight low. The warm spot is once again going to be out west there, right around 70 up in the Chadron area. Clear skies overnight. This is the pattern we'll see all week long, those sunny hot days and clear, kind of cool nights. As we look at your Tuesday, you can see things starting to slowly but surely warm up and join what we're seeing out west all across the state. 90s for most of us, a little cooler in the Broken Bow and Kearney areas, but still right up around triple digits or just a little bit over it out in the panhandle. Lots of sunshine for tomorrow as well. And again, This is what we're going to be seeing all week long as we look at your extended forecast creeping up. By the time we get to the weekend, we will be over 100, and things are going to stay hot for a while. Probably not going to see any relief from the heat until early next week. And by that, I mean not only cooler temps, but probably not going to see any precipitation across the state for the most part for about another week and a half. Southeast also heading up towards those triple digits for the weekend and staying hot throughout the weekend. Central, not quite as bad as the rest of us there, but still going to be close to triple digits by the time we get to Saturday. It's a hot week all around, especially by the time we get to the weekend. As we mentioned, Northwest already in the triple digits today, and they're going to be staying pretty close to it all week long. You might get a little relief by next Monday. And the Southwest also heating up to close to 100 by the weekend as well. And as you saw with all of the indicators on our extended forecast, nothing but sunny hot days, no precip expected till probably about the 22nd. That's a week from Wednesday. So hopefully you got everything that you need to help out with the drought in the last couple of weeks there, because we are going to be hot and dry. And by that, I mean very little humidity as well. So that's nice. Keep it here on NCN.
2: Yeah, the humidity is going to be low this week. Otherwise, this would be just torturous this week. It's pretty nice in Wayne right now. You see the sunny skies. Temperatures in northeast Nebraska expected to be in the low 80s, rather upper 80s to low 90s. Overall, a pretty nice day, but the panhandle already starting the week with some weather advisories. Heat advisories in effect, and yes, you see those pink counties as well. Red flag warnings are in effect once again because we are seeing those dry conditions. Relative humidity very low and going to be steadily falling throughout the day. It's actually pretty humid right now. It's going to be lowering throughout the day, and the winds will be picking up this afternoon, 35, 40 miles an hour. And that's really going to be kind of the case all week. We're keeping our eye on this. Temperatures and relative humidity, especially in the afternoon times, it's going to be fairly humid overnight and then drying out throughout the day. And as those winds pick up, the potential for fire danger will be increasing throughout the week this week. We'll be keeping our eye on that in addition to the heat. When you're talking about heat indexes well over 100 degrees, that's when you start talking about potential danger around the state. And you're not getting much relief overnight. Those overnight lows, once we get into this weekend, still going to be approaching 80 degrees in some cases. So even trying to get to sleep at night, not the most comfortable situation overnight. And, you know, as we're seeing that potential for dangerous heat in the panhandle already starting today, and then you see what's called that moderate heat risk. That's the orange area. And as we work our way through the week, you can watch that orange area spread, turn into that major heat risk by Thursday, by Friday and Saturday. Those are the 2 days that we're really expecting the state to be dealing with the heaviest of the heat in the most widespread portions, a little

0: bit of relief coming Sunday, but it isn't until next week that we really start to see things cool back down to normal. So stay indoors whenever you can. Make sure you're hydrated. Limit those outdoor activities and be safe. More news and weather next. Thanks for joining us. This is NCN. Well, hello there and good morning. It's Monday, July 13th, and you're watching News Channel Nebraska. My name's Eric McKay. Thank you so much for joining us. Hope you had a great weekend. Coming up for you this hour, an eight-figure penalty levied after an oil spill that happened just over the state line. The latest details on the way. And summer traditions come in all shapes and sizes, but we'll show you one that's been remarkably consistent for more than seven decades. That story and much more coming up. But first, hotter weather looming later this week. Michael J. Anthony has the details now in your AccuWeather forecast.
1: Well, believe it or not, this is the cool day of the week as we are seeing temps in the 90s for most of the state. Not quite there in south central to southeast Nebraska, but way past it up in the panhandle where you're already in triple digits today. The good news is humidity should not be quite as oppressive as we would normally expect or has been for past heat waves. So what you're seeing is probably what it will be even when you factor in the heat index. Tonight, 60s and 70s for your lows across the state. Pretty clear skies all across Nebraska. It's going to be sunny during the day and clear at night pretty much all week long. Tomorrow, even hotter, as you can see, 90s for just about almost everybody, except for the Broken Bow area, almost there at 89. Still up right around or over 100 out in the panhandle. Lots of sunshine tomorrow. Expect more of the same all week long.
0: We'll have your full forecast coming up later this hour. First, though, let's take a look at our top headlines today. An oil spill just across the state line in Kansas nearly 4 years ago has resulted in a settlement of nearly $27 million. The Keystone Pipeline lost nearly 13,000 barrels of heavy crude oil after a rupture to the pipeline in Washington County back in 2022. It was the largest crude pipeline spill on U.S. soil in nearly a decade. Despite spilling into Kansas creeks and moving downstream, officials say it's had no negative effect on public water. A complaint filed by the U.S. government cites more than 2,700 animals harmed or killed from the leak. Federal officials say the Canadian-based operator has to pay $26.9 million in civil penalties and spend another $40 million to prevent any future accidents. The state of Kansas getting another $3 million for restoration projects. The company in charge of the pipeline says they completed cleanup in early 2024. A two-vehicle crash caused significant damage in the capital city yesterday. Westbound traffic on West Cornhusker Highway was detoured after a car and SUV crashed, taking up at least the most northern lane. It happened near the intersection of Northwest 6th Street and Cornhusker. Lincoln police blocked traffic as they investigated at the scene, brought two different trucks to flip the SUV that ended up on its side. No word on the severity of any injuries. Well, summer traditions come in all shapes and sizes, but in one northeast Nebraska town, one tradition has remained remarkably unchanged for more than seven decades. Andy Klassen takes us to one of Nebraska's oldest and smallest public swimming pools.
2: For generations, this has been the soundtrack of summer in Lynch, Nebraska. Kids arriving by bicycle for swimming lessons at one of the oldest and one of the smallest public swimming pools in the state. Built in 1953, the 30-by-80-foot pool was a gift from local surgeon Dr. Chris, who originally filled it with water from an artesian well and opened it free to everyone in town.
3: We teach swimming lessons every year, which is a big, big deal. I am under the influence that when you live between two rivers,

Everyone, adult, children, everyone should learn how to swim. So our swimming lessons are reasonable, but we teach everyone how to swim.

0: town, and he put up the money to the town for this swimming pool. So Dr. Chris was his name, and this swimming pool is a family tradition then.
1: And for this reporter, the story is personal. Dr. Chris was my great-grandfather, and Marge Klassen is my mother. Seeing generations of my family help keep this little pool alive makes me incredibly proud. Not just of them, but of a community that's made sure this tradition continues for more than 70 years. Reporting in Lynch, Nebraska, I'm Andy Klassen.
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2: Federal immigration agents making another appearance in Nebraska, this time in southwest Nebraska yesterday. At least one person apprehended by federal agents. Reporting done by McCook News Now and pictures obtained by them showed at least two agents in downtown McCook in unmarked vehicles. News Channel Nebraska reached out to McCook Police Chief Kevin Hodgson and U.S. Immigration and Customs Enforcement. Chief Hodgson told News Channel Nebraska his department was informed ahead of time as a heads up that ICE agents would be in town. Hodgson said McCook police were not part of the operation. That's an unimaginable idea for some, having a child taken during their most formative years and used in unsettling ways, but it happens far too often. U.S. Homeland Security estimates show nearly 28 million people worldwide are victims of human trafficking, about 8% of whom are children. It hits home for a couple who had a booth at the Oregon Trail Days this past weekend in Gearing. Over 100 t-shirts on sale by a man and woman trying to raise additional awareness to sex trafficking. They say they travel the country going to fairs, hearing from those who've been trafficked.
10: It's actually an epidemic that's going on now, and it's really hidden in a lot of areas. A lot of times you hear about the gangs and the cartels and the mob or something like that's doing it, but that's more to it than that. So we've had people come to our booth and just tell us who trafficked them, and 95% of the time, no matter where we go across this country, mom and dad is doing the trafficking.
2: Green says he and his wife hope to build two homes for kids who've been trafficked as a place to build their lives. The Nebraska Attorney General's website has documented at least 51 different cities in the state with preliminary investigations into human trafficking. A celebration in Northeast Nebraska highlighting how preserving the past can help inspire the next generation of history enthusiasts. Brendan Flood has more.
11: For 50 years, the Pierce Historical Society has held on to artifacts and told stories of Pierce's rich history. Today, community members are coming together to celebrate that history.
12: Unfortunately, a lot of people don't realize what we all have.

0: have here though either. So once they get in here, they go, wow.
1: The museum is housed in a historic railroad depot originally built in 1868. Community members long envisioned turning the building into a museum, and that dream became a reality in 1976 when the Pierce Historical Society opened its doors. The anniversary celebration also welcomed the next generation of history lovers.
2: I get to learn a lot of stuff about Pierce's history.
3: Do you really like history?
2: Yes.
1: Pierce's youngest local history buff, 8-year-old Riken Stepp, says his passion for history began with small books he would read in elementary school.
2: In first grade, I got an interest for it when I started reading a few that were small, like first starter readers. And then as I moved up, I got bigger, bigger, bigger, and bigger. One book I read was like this wide.
1: Now that curiosity has turned him into a walking encyclopedia of his hometown.
2: It was founded in 1871 and has been growing ever since.
1: For volunteers like Vicky DeYoung, sharing those stories is what the museum is all about, making sure Pierce's history is preserved for future generations to come. In Pierce, Brendan Flood, News Channel Nebraska.
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15: New West Sports Medicine has been a valued partner of UNK Athletics for many years, and the level of expertise that they bring to quality of care that they bring for our student athletes is exceptional.
4: Folks, is the humidity is not going to be nearly as high this week as we had originally thought. So not as oppressive as the heat waves we've seen recently or are used to this time of year. The bad news, still hot, and it already is out in the panhandle with triple digits today. But again, that heat index shouldn't really tick it up more than a couple of degrees. So at least we got that going for us, which is nice. 80s and 90s for the rest of the state. Don't worry, the rest of us will all be joining out west pretty soon in terms of those triple digit temperatures by the end of the week. Tonight dropping down into the 60s and 70s all across Nebraska. The warmest part of the state is still going to be out west. There a clear sky overnight. You can expect carbon copies of that all week long. Sunny, hot days, clear and kind of cool nights. As we look at your Tuesday, things continuing to warm up a skosh there. 90s for most of us, still like

0: quite there in Broken Bow, but yes, up around or just a little above 100 out in the Panhandle. Going to be the hottest spot all week long in Nebraska. Lots of sunshine, and again, more of the same. The rest of the state is going to be slowly progressing up to those triple digits, whereas out west, it's already there. It's going to stay there all week long. So take those precautions, stay hydrated, stay cool, and stay right here on NCN.
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6: Welcome back to News Channel Nebraska. Let's take a look at some other top stories from around the state. An officer-involved shooting in Omaha has resulted in the death of one person. Omaha police say they got a call to the Exarban area of town near 55th and Pine Saturday evening for a report of a man who they say was making suicidal statements. When law enforcement got there, authorities say he opened fire on them. Investigators say one officer returned fire, killing the individual inside the home. Police say they recovered a gun from the home and have placed the officer in question on critical incident leave. Authorities say one person's been hospitalized after a crash in Merrick County. The sheriff's office there sharing these pictures of a car suffering significant damage to the driver's side after a two-vehicle crash on Highway 30. Happened about a mile northeast of Clark's. Authorities say the car was going west, crossed the center line, and crashed into the side of an eastbound semi. The driver hospitalized in Central City with unspecified injuries. Officials say the driver of the semi was not hurt. In one southwest Nebraska county, if you divided up the population by the number of square miles, each person would have nearly 200 acres, nearly a third of a square mile to themselves. But as Dave Greek shows us, rather than spacing out, they're coming together to keep improving their collective way of life.
7: We hear a lot of people wanting activities to do or where can I volunteer at? So we're really just trying to show what we can improve and where people can come help make those improvements through our county.
8: Helping out is only a part of the process. Last week, people of all ages were willing and able to assist in a renovation to the Grant Banshell Benches, a gathering space using $15,000 to improve the area. It's only the latest in the number of projects they've taken on across the county.
9: We just got a new pool a couple years ago. That was $1.6 million.
7: We also are still looking for retirement as well.
8: So leaders embarked on our new rest home,
9: which was $3.12 million in a town of 1,200 people. It's not just Grant. It's every person from every community in Perkins County to make it all come together to be the goodness that it is nowadays.
8: In LC and Venango, they've provided a new place to play for the kids. And there's a popular option in Grant for a nightcap at the lot. No matter the entertainment, there's seemingly something for everyone.
7: We have a lot of youth that are trying to come home, and we have a big community that wants to stay together and keep growing.
6: We'll see heat indexes in the triple digits by the end of the week. Details on the way in your AccuWeather forecast. 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
0: I hope you're enjoying today, because this is what you're going to get pretty much all week, if not hotter. And we're already there out west, triple digits. That's before you factor in the heat index, although the humidity is not going to be nearly as high and oppressive as we had thought last week there. It should be pretty moderate, especially for this time of year, and really only affecting the overall temperature by a few degrees. So hopefully no heat warnings or advisories or things of that nature, but you still want to take those precautions, even just getting up into triple digits with the standard temperature, let alone the humidity. So stay hydrated, stay cool, stay indoors if you can, check in on the elderly and the pets. The rest of the state in the 80s and 90s, but we'll be joining those triple digits by the end of the week, so hang in there. 60s and 70s for your overnight low. The warm spot is once again going to be out west there, right around 70 up in the Chadron area. Clear skies overnight. This is the pattern we'll see all week long, those sunny hot days and clear, kind of cool nights. As we look at your Tuesday, you can see things starting to slowly but surely warm up and join what we're seeing out west all across the state. 90s for most of us, a little cooler in the Broken, Bow, and Kearney areas, but still right up around triple digits or just a little bit over it out in the panhandle. Lots of sunshine for tomorrow as well. And again, this is what we're going to be seeing all week long. As we look at your extended forecast, creeping up by the time we get to the weekend, we will be over 100, and things are going to stay hot for a while. Probably not going to see any relief from the heat until early next week. And by that, I mean not only cooler temps, but probably not going to see any precipitation across the state for the most part for about another week and a half. Southeast also heading up towards those triple digits for the weekend and staying hot throughout the weekend. Central, not quite as bad as the rest of us there, but still going to be close to triple digits by the time we get to Saturday. It's a hot week all around, especially by the time we get to the weekend. As we mentioned, Northwest already in the triple digits today, and they're going to be staying pretty close to it all week long. You might get a little relief

0: by next Monday. And the Southwest also heating up to close to 100 by the weekend as well. And as you saw with all of the indicators on our extended forecast, nothing but sunny hot days, no precip expected till probably about the 22nd. That's a week from Wednesday. So hopefully you got everything that you need to help out with the drought in the last couple of weeks there, because we are going to be hot and dry. And by that, I mean very little humidity as well. So that's nice. Keep it here on NCN.
1: Governor Jim Pillen continues to list property tax relief as his top priority. He says rising property taxes are such an issue that he launched a special hotline to collect personal stories from people who've seen their tax bill rise. He spoke about the initiative this week with our Michael Shively.
2: Governor Jim Pillen, we're talking here in Norfolk and want to talk about property taxes because it's a never-ending topic of conversation.
3: We never stop talking about it. We never stop working on it. We've made some progress, but a long ways from being pleased. We need people's help.
2: You just unveiled a property tax hotline. What is the idea behind that?
3: Well, it's really, really simple. It takes a lot for everybody to understand. And I think that the process today is people have to come down and they talk in a hearing. And it's very uncomfortable for a lot of people. So, hey, let's make it simple. Let's use technology. We can use a website. You can go online, go to property tax hotline. .nebraska.gov, and the goal is for you to tell your story. Tell us what's happening. It's been a crazy last month with the statewide county assessors increasing valuation that makes no sense. There's no accountability with the assessors in all 93 counties. So we need every Nebraskan to tell their story. That way, when we have personal witness stories of how crazy this is, we're confident that we then can have a chance to bring 33 of the unicameral together to quit thinking it's not a problem or quit thinking I can't vote for this. We've got to come together, be pragmatic, and solve the problem.
2: So your idea, people leave voicemails, say, here's what I've noticed with my property taxes or with my property valuation. You're going to compile those
3: We'll compile those, and then we will be educating everybody to understand this is not somebody's opinion, or that we've got a mass of people that are talking everywhere of what a crisis, how unfair it is, and how the process is pushing them away from Nebraska. I mean, countless young people who can't afford to buy a home because property taxes are so high. So many seniors who have raised their family, worked, raised their family in Nebraska, bought a home, paid for it, and now they're waking up on fixed income saying, I don't think we can afford to live in the home we paid for. That is not Nebraska. That's not democracy. And so we need help to hear everybody's testimony, and then we will get that. And that's going to help us come together, be pragmatic, and solve the problem.
2: You still need to then find that solution. What's the conversation like in the next 6 months leading up to the next session?
3: Yeah, well, the conversations one is really simple. We're trying to make sure that we could all agree on a definition. If we could all agree on the definition of what is a tax cut. And I think that in politics, people can get confused. Let's keep it pragmatic. The definition of a tax cut, in my opinion, should be exactly like it is in business. If you have a decrease in revenue, to stay in business, what do you have to do? You have to cut spend an equal amount to stay in business. So when we vote for a tax cut, we have to have a decrease in spend equal. And we've had 120 sales tax exemptions over the last 45 years. I'm confident that everybody voted believing they were tax cuts. But the reality is if they were, there should have been an equal decrease in spend. We can't find a penny of a decrease in spend. We've been duped. The politicians over the last 45 years that have voted for what they believe were tax cuts have been duped because they're tax shift. That's why we are number three or four, depending on who you talk to, of the highest property taxes. So

0: we have to come to the conclusion of that. We come together on that. If we can agree on that definition, we'll solve the problem, and there's some real easy solutions.
1: Well, Governor, thanks for taking some time to talk.
0: Thanks for spreading the news.
2: Coming up, lawmakers from both sides of the aisle react to the sudden passing of Senator Lindsey Graham. That's next. First, Michael J. Anthony in your AccuWeather forecast.
3: Well, believe it or not, this is the cool day of the week as we are seeing temps in the 90s for most of the state. Not quite there in south central to southeast Nebraska, but way past it up in the panhandle where you're already in triple digits today. The good news is humidity should not be quite as oppressive as we would normally expect or has been for past heat waves. So what you're seeing is probably what it will be even when you factor in the heat index. Tonight, 60s and 70s for your lows across the state. Pretty clear skies all across Nebraska. It's going to be sunny during the day and clear at night pretty much all week long. Tomorrow, even hotter, as you can see, 90s for just about almost everybody except for the Broken Bow area, almost there at 89. Still up right around or over 100 out in the panhandle. Lots of sunshine tomorrow. Expect more of the same all week long.
2: Longtime Senator Lindsey Graham died Saturday after a sudden illness. He was 71. Senator Graham served for decades and in recent years had become a close ally of President Donald Trump. Though he was no stranger to controversy, his death prompted tributes from both sides of the aisle. Reed Binion has more.
4: All of us across South Carolina are shocked today. No one saw this happening.
5: The political world stunned by the sudden death of Republican Senator Lindsey Graham of South Carolina.
4: To those who serve in the state legislature and in Congress today, he was our senior senator.
5: Condolences pouring in for Graham, not only from fellow Republicans, but also from Democrats.
6: It is hard to lose him.
7: Everything you saw on television, his warm personality, his sense of humor, all of that, absolutely 100% genuine. He is going to be greatly missed.
8: He was just so dedicated to this country, to South Carolina, to the U.S. Senate, to freedom. I'm at a loss. He was a personal friend. I love the man. And we are going to miss him greatly.
5: And from world leaders.
9: Israel has lost one of the great champions of the American-Israeli alliance. And frankly, I've lost a beloved friend.
5: Graham died on Saturday just after returning from a visit to Ukraine. Citing preliminary findings from the Washington, D.C. Medical Examiner's Office, Graham's communications director released a statement saying he died following complications from cardiovascular disease. George Washington University professor of medicine and surgery, Dr. Jonathan Reiner, explains.
10: The innermost layer of the aorta is called the intima, and an aortic dissection is a tear in that innermost lining that allows blood to get into the actual wall of the artery.
5: Graham was up for re-election this year. Republicans must now find a candidate to replace him with a special primary on August 11th. In the meantime, South Carolina's governor can appoint a temporary replacement to fill Graham's vacant seat.
4: I told the governor this morning that I suggested that he should nominate himself. He can't do that, to be a sort of caretaker in between now and January 3rd.
5: I'm Reed Binion reporting.
2: Firefighters in Colorado have been battling a wildfire near Cheyenne Mountain State Park for weeks now, but over the weekend they got some unexpected help from a local goat. Karen Morfitt has more.
11: Fire dispatch.
12: While crews work to keep a small fire from growing out of control,
11: clear of the Rock Creek fire,
12: they got an unexpected helping hand, or rather an extra set of hooves.
11: We're trying to get our gear on. We know it's going to be steep, and we know it's going to be a little bit, you know, dicey walking out of there. And she sits in front of me about 10 feet, and she just keeps looking back, and she starts making these noises, and the guy behind me goes, I think she wants us to follow her.
12: Shane Coyne is the superintendent of the Southern Colorado Interagency Wildland Team, one of several who responded to the Rock Creek fire near Cheyenne Mountain State Park in Colorado Springs. He says the goat wasn't just along for the ride. She helped lead them to the burn area.
11: She was actually trying to take us down an area that wasn't maybe quite as rocky, wasn't quite as slippery, maybe had better footing. So she was obviously a pro at her job.
12: That goat stuck around to do some mitigation by munching on brush while firefighters went about their work. The curious visitor stuck

0: close to the crew and was even caught on camera chasing their truck.
1: Hello, goat. We would have known.
0: That goat, it turns out, is a family pet and lives nearby.
2: They were staging at our place, actually, and I saw Goldie just take off after the first fire crew went out. And I'm like, well, she knows the area. She'll be fine. And she knows where we live. So I was like, yeah, go have fun and watch over them for us.
0: Goldie did, likely having learned a thing or two from her owner, Castle Rock firefighter Pete Glader, who was also fighting the fire.
2: Basically, she's been just walking along, as you can see, helping with some mitigation of vegetation that's still in the black, and we've been concerned about lighting up again.
0: The cell phone video of her on the line has not only turned Goldie into an unlikely wildfire star, it's giving Coloradans during a challenging fire season a reason to smile.
2: A lot of folks have lost quite a bit, and folks are still fighting, and I'm sure there's going to be a lot more loss, so as many good stories as we can get, and bring some levity to it. I think it can help with hope and healing.
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5: Just seeing all the families come out and kind of enjoy their time, and obviously I'm getting more of a family here with my daughter and a son, so getting them out and experiencing all the great events that are here at the Chicken Show.
6: My kids were out here earlier with my mom, and it's wonderful to see all the other kids and families taking advantage of all the events.
4: Attendees could dive deeper into the Chicken Show experience on Saturday at Bressler Park and enjoy watching a variety of chicken-related activities, including the egg drop, the rubber chicken chuck, and an egg-eating contest. But one event in particular was pointed out as being the embodiment of the chicken mentality.
5: The clock off's got to be the favorite part of it, just seeing all the kids, because they have a 13 or under category, and then it's fun to see the adults. I mean, it's for some money too, but it's also for, hey, bragging rights, say, hey, I'm the Chicken Show champion for next year.
4: This year's cluck off features two categories, 13 and younger along with 14 and older. To qualify for the prize pool of $400, the competitors have to hold their impersonation for 15 seconds and be loud enough to be heard across the barnyard. After a winner is crowned in each category, the two victors face each other in a chicken off to decide the winner. The Wayne Chicken Show debuted in 1981 thanks to the Wayne Regional Arts Council. Chickens were chosen as the figurehead of the weekend because of their familiarity and still provides artists with creative freedom. In Wayne, Oliver Begeman, News Channel Nebraska.
3: It's going to be warming up, potentially dangerous heat later this week. 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
7: The good news, folks, is the humidity is not going to be nearly as high this week as we had originally thought. So not as oppressive as the heat waves we've seen recently or are used to this time of year. The bad news, still hot, and it already is out in the panhandle with triple digits today. But again, that heat index shouldn't really tick it up more than a couple of degrees. So at least we got that going for us, which is nice. 80s and 90s for the rest of the state. Don't worry, the rest of us will all be joining out west pretty soon in terms of those triple digit temperatures by the end of the week. Tonight dropping down into the 60s and 70s all across Nebraska. The warmest part of the state is still going to be out west there. A clear sky overnight. And you can expect carbon copies of that all week long. Sunny, hot days, clear and kind of cool nights. As we look at your Tuesday, things continuing to warm up a skosh there. 90s for most of us. Still not quite there in Broken Bow, but yes, up around or just a little above 100 out in the panhandle. Going to be the hottest spot all week long in Nebraska. Lots of sunshine and again, more of the same. The rest of the state is going to be slowly progressing up to those triple digits, whereas out west it's already there. It's going to stay there all week long. So take those precautions, stay hydrated, stay cool, and stay right here on NCN.
8: Beans and corn were higher overnight. Good morning, I'm Megan Grebner with your Morning Market Minute for Monday, July 13th. Soybeans were higher as

0: We head into a new week facing hot and dry weather. There has been additional support as the market has seen renewed buying interest from China. If that holds, there will be very little room for production drops. Corn was also up in the overnight session as the crop faces weather challenges heading into the crucial development periods. Hot and dry weather through pollination could make reaching trendline yields a difficult accomplishment. World supplies are also plentiful as Brazil and Argentina are penciled in to raise record large and large crops. Wheat started the overnight session sharply higher, but fell as it progressed. U.S. wheat production is expected to hit a 56-year low, but the market seems unfazed as export demand has been lagging. The USDA is going to update progress conditions for all crops this afternoon at 4 p.m. Eastern, 3 Central. Live and feeder cattle could struggle to find support in the new week as cash prices have pulled back significantly, and hogs continue to monitor demand. And while there have been some bright spots on the global market, there are long-term concerns that linger. I'll be back with a look at closing numbers this afternoon. I'm Megan Grebner for Brownfield.
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7: Welcome back to News Channel Nebraska. Let's take another look at our top stories today. An oil spill just across the state line in Kansas nearly 4 years ago has resulted in a settlement of nearly $27 million. The Keystone Pipeline lost nearly 13,000 barrels of heavy crude oil after a rupture to the pipeline in Washington County. Back in 2022, it was the largest crude pipeline spill on U.S. soil in nearly a decade. Despite spilling into Kansas creeks and moving downstream, officials say it's had no negative effect on public water. A complaint filed by the U.S. government cites more than 2,700 animals harmed or killed from the leak. Federal officials say the Canadian-based operator has to pay $26.9 million in civil penalties and spend another $40 million to prevent any future accidents. The state of Kansas getting another $3 million for restoration projects. The company in charge of the pipeline says they completed cleanup in early 2024. An officer-involved shooting in Omaha has resulted in the death of one person.

0: Omaha police say they got a call to the Exarban area of town near 55th and Pine Saturday evening for a report of a man who they say was making suicidal statements. When law enforcement got there, authorities say he opened fire on them. Investigators say one officer returned fire, killing the individual inside the home. Police say they recovered a gun from the home and have placed the officer in question on critical incident leave. A two-vehicle crash caused significant damage in the capital city yesterday. Westbound traffic on West Cornhusker Highway was detoured after a car and SUV crashed, taking up at least the most northern lane. It happened near the intersection of Northwest 6th Street and Cornhusker. Lincoln police blocked traffic as they investigated at the scene, brought two different trucks to flip the SUV that ended up on its side. No word on the severity of any injuries. Well, summer traditions come in all shapes and sizes, but in one Northeast Nebraska town, one tradition has remained remarkably unchanged for more than seven decades. Andy Klassen takes us to one of Nebraska's oldest and smallest public swimming pools.
1: For generations, this has been the soundtrack of summer in Lynch, Nebraska. Kids arriving by bicycle for swimming lessons at one of the oldest and one of the smallest public swimming pools in the state. Built in 1953, the 30 by 80 foot pool was a gift from local surgeon Dr. Chris, who originally filled it with water from an artesian well and opened it free to everyone in town.
2: We teach swimming lessons every year, which is a big deal. I am under the influence that when you live between two rivers, everyone, adult, children, everyone should learn how to swim. So our swimming lessons are reasonable, but we teach everyone how to swim and save themselves.
1: For decades, Marge Klassen has been the face of swimming lessons here. Every summer, she's on deck helping children gain confidence in the water while learning a skill that could one day save their lives. Thousands of kids have come through these lessons.
2: Well, I'm from the East Coast, and I married my husband, and he was a resident of Lynch, and his grandfather was the doctor in town, and he put up the money to the town for this swimming pool. So Dr. Chris was his name, and this swimming pool is a family tradition then.
1: And for this reporter, the story is personal. Dr. Chris was my great-grandfather, and Marge Klassen is my mother. Seeing generations of my family help keep this little pool alive makes me incredibly proud. Not just of them, but of a community that's made sure this tradition continues for more than 70 years. Reporting in Lynch, Nebraska, I'm Andy Klassen.
0: Some Husker baseballers heard their names called on MLB Draft Day. Details next in sports. You're watching News Channel Nebraska.
3: Well, I hope you're enjoying today, because this is what you're going to get pretty much all week, if not hotter. And we're already there out west, triple digits. That's before you factor in the heat index, although the humidity is not going to be nearly as high and oppressive as we had thought last week there. It should be pretty moderate, especially for this time of year, and really only affecting the overall temperature by a few degrees. So hopefully no heat warnings or advisories or things of that nature, but you still want to take those precautions, even just getting up into triple digits with the standard temperature, let alone the humidity. So stay hydrated, stay cool, stay indoors if you can, check in on the elderly and the pets. The rest of the state in the 80s and 90s, but we'll be joining those triple digits by the end of the week, so hang in there. 60s and 70s for your overnight low. The warm spot is once again going to be out west there, right around 70 up in the Chadron area. clear skies overnight. This is the pattern we'll see all week long, those sunny, hot days and clear, kind of cool nights. As we look at your Tuesday, you can see things starting to slowly but surely warm up and join what we're seeing out west all across the state. 90s for most of us, a little cooler in the Broken Bow and Kearney areas, but still right up around triple digits or just a little bit over it out in the Panhandle. Lots of sunshine for tomorrow as well. And again, this is what we're going to be seeing all week long. As we look at your extended forecast, creeping up by week time we get to the weekend, we will be over 100. And things are going to stay hot for a while. Probably not going to see any relief from the heat until early next week. And by that, I mean not only cooler temps, but probably not going to see any precipitation across the state for the most part for about another week and a half. Southeast also heading up towards those triple digits for the weekend and staying hot throughout the weekend. Central, not quite as bad as the rest of us there, but still going to be close to triple digits by the time we get to Saturday. It's a hot week all around, especially by the time we get to the weekend. As we mentioned, Northwest already in the triple digits today, and they're going to be staying pretty close to it all week long. You might get a little relief by next Monday. And the Southwest also heating up to close to 100 by the weekend as well. And as you saw with all of the indicators on our extended forecast, nothing but sunny hot days, no precip expected till probably about the 22nd. That's a week from Wednesday. So hopefully you got everything that you need to help out with the drought in the last couple of weeks there, because we are going to be hot and dry. And by that, I mean very little humidity as well. So that's nice. Keep it here on NCN.
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0: sports 200.

0: Oscar pitchers were taken within five picks of one another in the third round of the Major League Baseball draft. Ty Horn, the first one off the board. The Cincinnati Reds took the fiery righty at number 94 after a junior season where he made 22 appearances for Big Red. Horn ranked second on the roster with 87 strikeouts and 82 plus innings of work, and on three different occasions struck out eight or more hitters. His career-high 9 strikeouts in the Lincoln Regional against Ole Miss. Carson Johnson then selected at number 98 by the Chicago Cubs. Johnson becomes the 8th Husker taken all-time by the Cubbies. The right-handed redshirt sophomore earned his way into the role as Nebraska's top starter. He went 10-2, just the 13th Nebraska pitcher to reach double-digit victories in one season. Horn and Johnson now the 7th and 8th Husker pitchers to be drafted by an MLB franchise under head coach Will Bolt. A pair of Nebraska high school products who played elsewhere collegiately heard their names selected in the Major League Baseball draft as well. Cam Koziel taken in the 3rd round by the Miami Marlins at number 87. He played college at Arkansas after ranking as Nebraska's top prep product in the class of 2023. Koziel projected to be a second baseman as a professional, his pick value estimated at over $920,000. Meanwhile, Jackson Jelkin, a 4th-round compensation pick by the Philadelphia Phillies, the 6'5 righty, considered one of the biggest wild cards in the draft. His dismissal from Nebraska back in 2022 was a big question, but his size and ability to get outs with a combination of pitches believed to be worthy of a second-round selection. This is actually the 3rd time Jelkin's been drafted by an MLB club. He passed when the Dodgers took him in 2023 and then again when the Mets picked him in 2024. Over $170,000 in purse money at stake in Western Nebraska over the course of 2 days. Large crowds made their way out to Ogallala as the Lake Mack Casino and Racetrack held 8 quarter horse races for the first time over a 2-day stretch. The winning time for the longest race, less than 18 seconds. It was the biggest winner of the weekend in the 350-yard spring. Chenille BC rode to a $23 victory. That means the horse went off at 10.5-1 odds in the field of 6 steeds, the 2nd to longest shot in the race. And a number of Husker athletes attended the Madison County Fair last week, signing autographs for fans. Oliver Begeman has more.
1: Big Red Fever swept over the Madison County Fair on Friday night as several UNL athletes signed autographs. Members of the football, basketball, baseball, softball, and volleyball teams were all in attendance to meet and greet with their fans as part of the Big Red Day hosted by US 92 and 94 Rock.
2: It's pretty surreal. It's kind of a fun event that we got going on here, and honestly for me it's not far from home, so it's just fun to see some familiar faces and then, you know, just spend some time with some fellow athletes. Just seeing the support, seeing everyone show up, it's a great feeling.
1: Basketball player Allison Widener is a Humphrey native. She wasn't the only Husker who had the chance to go back to her old stomping grounds. All 3 football players present grew up in Northeast Nebraska and attended the fair as kids.
3: It's amazing. It's a full circle moment. I remember growing up, I just always wanted to be a Husker football player, and now I'm able to give that back to the kids. It's unbelievable.
4: Similar to Trent, same dream growing up, always wanted to play for Nebraska, so it's just been really cool and really wholesome.
5: I mean, it feels great just being able to give back to the community and my town for who all supported me throughout high school and gave me the opportunity to come here and do this.
1: Both the event itself and the poster provided to the fans were free as long as they had purchased a ticket to the Sawyer Brown concert, which immediately followed the meet and greet. In Madison, Oliver Begeman, News Channel Nebraska.
0: And that's sports for your Monday. Stick around. We got more news and weather on the way. Thanks for joining us. Have a great day. This is News Channel Nebraska.

Well, hello there and good morning. It's Monday, July 13th, and you're watching News Channel Nebraska. My name's Eric McKay. Thank you so much for joining us. Hope you had a great weekend. Coming up for you this hour, an eight-figure penalty levied after an oil spill that happened just over the state line. The latest details on the way, and summer traditions come in all shapes.

0: and sizes, but we'll show you one that's been remarkably consistent for more than 7 decades. That story and much more coming up. But first, hotter weather looming later this week. Michael J. Anthony has the details now in your AccuWeather forecast.
1: Well, believe it or not, this is the cool day of the week, as we are seeing temps in the 90s for most of the state. Not quite there in south central to southeast Nebraska, but way past it up in the panhandle where you're already in triple digits today. The good news is humidity should not be quite as oppressive as we would normally expect or has been for past heat waves. So what you're seeing is probably what it will be even when you factor in the heat index. Tonight, 60s and 70s for your lows across the state. Pretty clear skies all across Nebraska. It's going to be sunny during the day and clear at night pretty much all week long. Tomorrow, even hotter, as you can see, 90s for just about almost everybody except for the Broken Bow area, almost there at 89. Still up right around or over 100 out in the panhandle. Lots of sunshine tomorrow. Expect more of the same all week long.
0: We'll have your full forecast coming up later this hour. First, though, let's take a look at our top headlines today. An oil spill just across the state line in Kansas nearly 4 years ago has resulted in a settlement of nearly $27 million. The Keystone Pipeline lost nearly 13,000 barrels of heavy crude oil after a rupture to the pipeline in Washington County back in 2022. It was the largest crude pipeline spill on U.S. soil in nearly a decade. Despite spilling into Kansas creeks and moving downstream, officials say it's had no negative effect on public water. A complaint filed by the U.S. government cites more than 2,700 animals harmed or killed from the leak. Federal officials say the Canadian-based operator has to pay $26.9 million in civil penalties and spend another $40 million to prevent any future accidents. The state of Kansas getting another $3 million for restoration projects. The company in charge of the pipeline says they completed cleanup in early 2024. Police have identified the man killed in what's being called a shootout with authorities over the weekend. Omaha police released this image from a body camera on Sunday. It shows 44-year-old David Asbury Jr. with what appears to be a gun. Authorities say they responded to the home to check on the well-being of a suicidal person following a 911 call made by a concerned citizen. Officers say Asbury fired on them after they knocked on the door. Authorities say they took cover and returned fire, killing Asbury. No officers were injured during the incident. The officer who fired on Asbury is currently on paid administrative leave as the investigation continues. Well, summer traditions come in all shapes and sizes, but in one northeast Nebraska town, one tradition has remained remarkably unchanged for more than 7 decades. Andy Klassen takes us to one of Nebraska's oldest and smallest public swimming pools.
2: For generations, this has been the soundtrack of summer in Lynch, Nebraska. Kids arriving by bicycle for swimming lessons at one of the oldest and one of the smallest public swimming pools in the state. Built in 1953, the 30 by 80 foot pool was a gift from local surgeon Dr. Chris, who originally filled it with water from an artesian well and opened it free to everyone in town.
3: We teach swimming lessons every year, which is a big, big deal. I am under the influence that when you live between two rivers, everyone, adult, children, everyone should learn how to swim. So our swimming lessons are reasonable, but we teach everyone how to swim and save themselves.
2: For decades, Marge Klassen has been the face of swimming lessons here. Every summer, she's on deck helping children gain confidence in the water while learning a skill that could one day save their lives. Thousands of kids have come through these lessons.
3: Well, I'm from the East Coast, and I married my husband, and he was a resident of Lynn.

0: reporting in Lynch, Nebraska, I'm Andy Klassen.
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1: Federal immigration agents making another appearance in Nebraska, this time in southwest Nebraska yesterday. At least one person apprehended by federal agents. Reporting done by McCook News Now and pictures obtained by them showed at least 2 agents in downtown McCook in unmarked vehicles. News Channel Nebraska reached out to McCook Police Chief Kevin Hodgson and U.S. Immigration and Customs Enforcement. Chief Hodgson told News Channel Nebraska his department was informed ahead of time as a heads up that ICE agents would be in town. Hodgson said McCook police were not part of the operation. That's an unimaginable idea for some, having a child taken during their most formative years and used in unsettling ways, but it happens far too often. U.S. Homeland Security estimates show nearly 28 million people worldwide are victims of human trafficking, about 8% of whom are children. It hits home for a couple who had a booth at the Oregon Trail Days this past weekend in Gearing. Over 100 t-shirts on sale by a man and woman trying to raise additional awareness to sex trafficking. They say they travel the country going to fairs, hearing from those who've been trafficked.
7: It's actually an epidemic that's going on now, and it's really hidden in a lot of areas. A lot of times you hear about the gangs and the cartels and the mob or something like that's doing it, but that's more to it than that. So we've had people come to our booth and just tell us who trafficked them, and 95% of the time, no matter where we go across this country, mom and dad is doing the trafficking.
1: Green says he and his wife hope to build 2 homes for kids who've been trafficked as a place to build their lives. The Nebraska Attorney General's website has documented at least 51 different cities in the state with preliminary investigations into human trafficking. Well, it turns out that Mega Millions ticket you bought over the weekend didn't make you an instant millionaire. There was no jackpot winner in Friday's Mega Millions. That pushes the top prize closer to $1 billion. The drawing tomorrow, worth an estimated $637 million. If you take the cash option, that's $278 million before taxes, of course. If there's a winner, lottery officials say it'll be the first jackpot over $500 million since last November. A celebration in Northeast Nebraska highlighting how preserving the past can help inspire the next generation of history enthusiasts. Brendan Flood has more.
8: For 50 years, the Pierce Historical Society has held onto artifacts and told stories of Pierce's rich history. Today, community members are coming together to celebrate that history.
9: Unfortunately, a lot of people don't realize what we all have here, though, either. So once they get in here, they go, wow.
6: The museum is housed in a historic railroad depot originally built in

0: 1868. Community members long envisioned turning the building into a museum, and that dream became a reality in 1976 when the Pierce Historical Society opened its doors. The anniversary celebration also welcomed the next generation of history lovers.
1: I get to learn a lot of stuff about Pierce's history.
2: Do you really like history?
1: Yes.
0: Pierce's youngest local history buff, 8-year-old Ryken Stepp, says his passion for history began with small books he would read in elementary school.
1: In first grade, I got an interest for it when I started reading a few that were small, like first starter readers. And then as I moved up, I got bigger. One book I read was like this wide.
0: Now that curiosity has turned him into a walking encyclopedia of his hometown.
1: It was founded in 1871 and has been growing ever since.
0: For volunteers like Vicky DeYoung, sharing those stories is what the museum is all about, making sure Pierce's history is preserved for future generations to come. In Pierce, Brendan Flood, News Channel Nebraska.
3: Well, hotter temperatures coming to the state later this week. 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
4: I'm Kent Boughton, News Channel Nebraska, inviting you to be part of our weather picture of the week. Got a great shot of a spectacular sunrise or sunset? How about an impressive look at a Nebraska thunderstorm? We want to see it. 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
3: Good news, folks, is the humidity is not going to be nearly as high this week as we had originally thought. So not as oppressive as the heat waves we've seen recently or are used to this time of year. The bad news, still hot, and it already is out in the panhandle with triple digits today. But again, that heat index shouldn't really tick it up more than a couple of degrees. So at least we got that going for us, which is nice. 80s and 90s for the rest of the state. Don't worry, the rest of us will all be joining out west pretty soon in terms of those triple-digit temperatures by the end of the week. Tonight, dropping down into the 60s and 70s all across Nebraska. The warmest part of the state is still going to be out west there. A clear sky overnight. You can expect carbon copies of that all week long. Sunny, hot days, clear, and kind of cool nights. As we look at your Tuesday, things continuing to warm up a skosh there. 90s for most of us. Still not quite there in Broken Bow, but yes, up around or just a little above 100 out in the panhandle. Going to be the hottest

0: spot all week long in Nebraska. Lots of sunshine, and again, more of the same. The rest of the state is going to be slowly progressing up to those triple digits, whereas out west, it's already there. It's going to stay there all week long. So take those precautions, stay hydrated, stay cool, and stay right here on NCN.
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12: Not a cloud in the sky in Wayne, Nebraska. You see the Wayne Sky Cam there. Temperatures working their way upward. Not exactly a heat alert day in central or eastern Nebraska. Honestly, just kind of a normal July day. But out west, getting a preview of what's to come for the rest of the state. We've got heat advisory and red flag warnings in effect for the western two-thirds of the panhandle. That relative humidity, this is actually going to be kind of saving us a bit during the day. The humidity during the day is going to be pretty low all week. That's the good news, keeps the heat indexes from going crazy. The bad news is it keeps things really, really dry, and conditions are already dry. Winds are going to be above 30, maybe even 40 miles an hour out in the panhandle. That's high fire danger situations. And really all week, we're keeping our eye on that potential for the winds. Once that relative humidity goes down by midday each day, the winds starting to pick up, blowing from the south, we could see a few days of high fire danger in addition to the high heat this week. Another piece of the puzzle to keep an eye on. The biggest part is the heat wave. Again, the relative humidity during the day is going to be low, so these heat indexes could be a lot higher. Honestly, they're pretty close to what the actual air temperatures are going to be. But it's overnight when the humidity picks back up that we're not getting any relief. There's just not a lot of comfortable sleeping weather overnight. You look this weekend, eastern Nebraska seeing temperatures hovering around 80 degrees as the overnight lows. It is going to be staying hot overnight. And as you look into the week, this is where we are today. The panhandle has got major, even some extreme heat risk in the northernmost parts of the panhandle. And as we work our way through the week, you can see that starting to spread eastward. By Thursday, we're seeing that major risk into northeast Nebraska, and by Friday and Saturday,

0: Saturday becomes much more widespread. A little bit of relief expected Sunday. And then next week, things start to get back to normal. But this is a week where you're going to want to make sure you've got hydration options available and that you have options to stay cool, air-conditioned places you can go into. Make sure you're keeping an eye on pets, any neighbors out there. Just keep an eye on each other to stay safe this week with the extreme heat. In mid-July, it is July 13th, we take a look back at this date in history, talking about a completely different type of weather. On this date in 2009, a tornado touched down up in north central Nebraska. You're seeing the supercell of it there. It was an EF2. Thankfully, didn't hit any towns, but did hit south of Crookston. Damage was done to some rural buildings. There were reports of trees falling on homes, trailer homes blown away, one of which was completely destroyed. Thankfully, no one was hurt. It was the largest of what had honestly been kind of a quiet tornado season in Nebraska. In fact, this tornado in 2009 was the last confirmed twister in the state. For over 2 months, kind of a quiet year for severe weather in 2009. On this date in 1985, things very loud. A concert with the goal of raising funds for famine relief in Ethiopia. Live Aid, the show broadcast live around the world, featured performances on two stadiums, Wembley Stadium in London, England, and JFK Stadium in Philadelphia. There were other satellite concerts as well. One of the iconic performances from this, Queen, their performance from the event immortalized in the biopic Bohemian Rhapsody, one of the best live performances of all time. And on this date in 1930, the first World Cup began. There were only 13 countries involved in that first competition. The host nation, Uruguay, they also won the tournament that year, beat Argentina 4-2. Interestingly, the third place team that year was the United States. Yeah, pretty good that first year. In fact, that's the best the U.S. has done at the World Cup to this day. We got more news and weather coming your way next. Thank you so much for joining us. Have a great day. You're watching News Channel Nebraska.
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6: Well, I hope you're enjoying today, because this is what you're going to get pretty much all week, if not hotter, and we're already there.

0: out west, triple digits. That's before you factor in the heat index, although the humidity is not going to be nearly as high and oppressive as we had thought last week there. It should be pretty moderate, especially for this time of year, and really only affecting the overall temperature by a few degrees. So hopefully no heat warnings or advisories or things of that nature, but you still want to take those precautions, even just getting up into triple digits with the standard temperature, let alone the humidity. So stay hydrated, stay cool, stay indoors if you can, check in on the elderly and the pets. The rest of the state in the 80s and 90s, but we'll be joining those triple digits by the end of the week, so hang in there. 60s and 70s for your overnight low. The warm spot is once again going to be out west there, right around 70 up in the Chadron area. Clear skies overnight. This is the pattern we'll see all week long, those sunny hot days and clear, kind of cool nights. As we look at your Tuesday, you can see things starting to slowly but surely warm up and join what we're seeing out west all across the state. 90s for most of us, a little cooler in the Broken Bow and Kearney areas, but still right up around triple digits or just a little bit over it out in the Panhandle. Lots of sunshine for tomorrow as well. And again, this is what we're going to be seeing all week long as we look at your extended forecast creeping up. By the time we get to the weekend, we will be over 100, and things are going to stay hot for a while. Probably not going to see any relief from the heat until early next week. And by that, I mean not only cooler temps, but probably not going to see any precipitation across the state for the most part for about another week and a half. Southeast also heading up towards those triple digits for the weekend and staying hot throughout the weekend. Central, not quite as bad as the rest of us there, but still going to be close to triple digits by the time we get to Saturday. It's a hot week all around, especially by the time we get to the weekend. As we mentioned, Northwest already in the triple digits today, and they're going to be staying pretty close to it all week long. You might get a little relief by next Monday. And the Southwest also heating up to close to 100 by the weekend as well. And as you saw with all of the indicators on our extended forecast, nothing but sunny hot days, no precip expected till probably about the 22nd. That's a week from Wednesday. So hopefully you got everything that you need to help out with the drought in the last couple of weeks there, because we are going to be hot and dry. And by that, I mean very little humidity as well. So that's nice. Keep it here on NCN.
1: Governor Jim Pillen continues to list property tax relief as his top priority. He says rising property taxes are such an issue that he launched a special hotline to collect personal stories from people who've seen their tax bill rise. He spoke about the initiative this week with our Michael Shively.
2: Governor Jim Pillen, we're talking here in Norfolk and want to talk about property taxes because it's a never-ending topic of conversation.
3: We never stop talking about it. 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
2: You just unveiled a property tax hotline. 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
3: Well, it's really, really simple. 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And I think that the process today is people have to come down and they talk in a hearing. And it's very uncomfortable for a lot of people. So, hey, let's make it simple. Let's use technology. We can use a website. You can go online, go to property tax hotline. Nebraska.gov, and the goal is for you to tell your story. Tell us what's happening. It's been a crazy last month with the statewide county assessors increasing valuation that makes no sense. There's no accountability with the assessors in all 93 counties. So we need help for every Nebraskan to tell their story. That way, when we have personal witness stories of how crazy this is, we're confident that we then can have a chance to bring 33 of the unicameral together to quit thinking it's not a problem or quit thinking I can't vote for this. We've got to come together, be pragmatic, and solve the problem.
2: So your idea, people leave voicemails, say, here's what I've noticed with my property taxes or with my property valuation. You're going to compile those and then
3: we'll
2: do what with them?
3: We'll compile those, and then we will

0: be educating everybody to understand this is not somebody's opinion, or that we've got a mass of people that are talking everywhere of what a crisis, how unfair it is, and how the process is pushing them away from Nebraska. I mean, countless young people who can't afford to buy a home because property taxes are so high. So many seniors who have raised their family, worked, raised their family in Nebraska, bought a home, paid for it, and now they're waking up on fixed income saying, I don't think we can afford to live in the home we paid for. That is not Nebraska. That's not democracy. And so we need help to hear everybody's testimony, and then we will get that. And that's going to help us come together, be pragmatic, and solve the problem.
1: You still need to then find that solution. What's the conversation like in the next 6 months leading up to the next session?
0: Yeah, well, the conversations one is really simple. We're trying to make sure that we could all agree on a definition. If we could all agree on the definition of what is a tax cut. And I think that in politics, people can get confused. Let's keep it pragmatic. The definition of a tax cut, in my opinion, should be exactly like it is in business. If you have a decrease in revenue, to stay in business, what do you have to do? You have to cut spend an equal amount to stay in business. So when we vote for a tax cut, we have to have a decrease in spend equal. And we've had 120 sales tax exemptions over the last 45 years. I'm confident that everybody voted believing they were tax cuts. But the reality is if they were, there should have been an equal decrease in spend. We can't find a penny of a decrease in spend. We've been duped. The politicians of the last 45 years that have voted for what they believe were tax cuts have been duped because they're tax shift. That's why we are number three or four, depending on who you talk to, of the highest property taxes. So we have to come to the conclusion of that. We come together on that. If we can agree on that definition, we'll solve the problem, and there's some real easy solutions.
1: Well, Governor, thanks for taking some time to talk.
0: Thanks for spreading the news.
2: Coming up, lawmakers from both sides of the aisle react to the sudden passing of Senator Lindsey Graham. That's next. First, Michael J. Anthony in your AccuWeather forecast.
3: Well, believe it or not, this is the cool day of the week, as we are seeing temps in the 90s for most of the state. Not quite there in south central to southeast Nebraska, but way past it up in the panhandle where you're already in triple digits today. The good news is humidity should not be quite as oppressive as we would normally expect or has been for past heat waves. So what you're seeing is probably what it will be even when you factor in the heat index. Tonight, 60s and 70s for your lows across the state. Pretty clear skies all across Nebraska. It's going to be sunny during the day and clear at night pretty much all week long. Tomorrow, even hotter, as you can see, 90s for just about almost everybody, except for the Broken Bow area, almost there at 89. Still up right around or over 100 out in the panhandle. Lots of sunshine tomorrow. Expect more of the same all week long.
2: Longtime Senator Lindsey Graham died Saturday after a sudden illness. He was 71. Senator Graham served for decades and in recent years had become a close ally of President Donald Trump. Though he was no stranger to controversy, his death prompted tributes from both sides of the aisle. Reed Binion has more.
4: All of us across South Carolina are shocked today. No one saw this happening.
5: The political world stunned by the sudden death of Republican Senator Lindsey Graham of South Carolina.
4: To those who serve in the state legislature and in Congress today, he was our senior senator.
5: Condolences pouring in for Graham, not only from fellow Republicans, but also from Democrats.
6: It is hard to lose him.
7: Everything you saw on television, his warm personality, his sense of humor, all of that, absolutely 100% genuine. He is going to be greatly missed.
8: He was just so dedicated to this country, to South Carolina, to the U.S. Senate, to freedom. I'm at a loss. He was a personal friend, and I love the man. And we are going to miss him greatly.
5: And from world leaders.
9: Israel has lost one of the great champions of the American-Israeli alliance. And frankly, I've lost a beloved friend.
5: Graham died on Saturday just after returning from a visit to Ukraine. Citing preliminary findings from the Washington, D.C. Medical Examiner's Office, Graham's communications director released a statement saying he died following complications from cardiovascular disease. George Washington University professor of medicine and surgery, Dr. Jonathan Reiner, explains.
6: The innermost layer of the aorta is called the intima, and an aortic dissection is a tear in that innermost lining that allows blood to get into the actual wall of the artery.
5: Graham was up for re-election this year. Republicans must now find a candidate to replace him with a special primary on August 11th. In the meantime, South Carolina's governor can appoint a temporary replacement to fill Graham's vacant seat.
4: I told the governor this morning that I suggested that he should nominate himself. He can't do that, to be a sort of caretaker in between now and January 3rd.
5: I'm Reed Binion reporting.
2: A two-vehicle crash caused significant damage in the capital city yesterday. Westbound traffic on West Cornhusker Highway was detoured after a car and SUV crashed, taking up at least the most northern lane. It happened near the intersection of Northwest 6th Street and Cornhusker. Lincoln police blocked traffic as they investigated at the scene, brought two different trucks to flip the SUV that ended up on its side. No word on the severity of any injuries. In one southwest Nebraska county, if you divided up the population by the number of square miles, each person could have nearly 200 acres, nearly a third of a square mile to themselves. But as Dave Greek shows us, rather than spacing out, they're coming together to keep improving their collective way of life.
10: We hear a lot of people wanting activities to do or where can I volunteer at? So we're really just trying to show what we can improve and where people can come help make those improvements through our county.
11: Helping out is only a part of the process. Last week, people of all ages were willing and able to assist in a renovation to the Grant Banshell Benches, a gathering space using $15,000 to improve the area. It's only the latest in the number of projects they've taken on across the county.
12: We just got a new pool a couple years ago. That was $1.6 million.
10: We also are still looking for retirement as well.
11: So leaders embarked on a new rest home,
12: which was $3.12 million in a town of 1,200 people. It's not just Grant. It's every person from every community in Perkins County to make it all come together to be the goodness that it is nowadays.
11: In LC and Venango, they've provided a new place to play for the kids. And there's a popular option in Grant for a nightcap at the lot. No matter the entertainment, there's seemingly something for everyone.
10: We have a lot of youth that are trying to come home, and we have a big community that wants to stay together and keep growing.
2: Firefighters in Colorado have been battling a wildfire near Cheyenne Mountain State Park for weeks now, but over the weekend they got some unexpected help from a local goat. Karen Morfitt has more.
13: Fire dispatch.
14: While crews work to keep a small fire from growing out of control,
13: clear of the Rock Creek fire,
14: they got an unexpected helping hand, or rather an extra set of hooves.
15: We're trying to get our gear on. We know it's going to be steep, and we know it's going to be a little bit, you know, dicey walking out of there. And she sits in front of me about 10 feet, and she just keeps looking back, and she starts making these noises, and the guy behind me goes, I think she wants us to follow her.
14: Shane Coyne is the superintendent of the Southern Colorado Interagency Wildland Team, one of several who responded to the Rock Creek fire near Cheyenne Mountain State Park in Colorado Springs. He says the goat wasn't just along for the ride. She helped lead them to the burn area.
15: She was actually trying to take us down an area that wasn't maybe quite as rocky, wasn't quite as slippery, maybe had better footing. So she was obviously a pro at her job.
14: That goat stuck around to do some mitigation by munching on brush while firefighters went about their work. The curious visitor stuck close to the crew and was even caught on camera chasing their truck.
15: A little goat. Who would have known?
14: That goat, it turns out, is a family pet and lives nearby.
16: They were staging at our place, actually, and I saw Goldie just take off after the first fire crew went out. And I'm like, well, she knows the area. She'll be fine. And she knows where we live, so I was like, yeah, go have fun and watch over him for us.
14: Goldie did, likely having learned a thing or two from her owner, Castle Rock firefighter Pete Glader, who was also fighting the fire.
16: Basically, she's been just walking along.

0: as you can see, helping with some mitigation of vegetation that's still in the black, and we've been concerned about lighting up again.
1: The cell phone video of her on the line has not only turned Goldie into an unlikely wildfire star, it's giving Coloradans during a challenging fire season a reason to smile.
0: A lot of folks have lost quite a bit, and folks are still fighting, and I'm sure there's going to be a lot more loss, so as many good stories as we can get, and bring some levity to it. I think it can help with hope and healing.
2: It's going to be warming up, potentially dangerous heat later this week. 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
3: Going to be nearly as high this week as we had originally thought, so not as oppressive as the heat waves we've seen recently or are used to this time of year. The bad news, still hot, and it already is out in the panhandle with triple digits today. But again, that heat index shouldn't really tick it up more than a couple of degrees, so at least we got that going for us, which is nice. 80s and 90s for the rest of the state. Don't worry, the rest of us will all be joining out west pretty soon in terms of those triple digit temperatures by the end of the week. Tonight dropping down into the 60s and 70s all across Nebraska. The warmest part of the state is still going to be out west. There are clear sky overnight, and you can expect carbon copies of that all week long. Sunny, hot days, clear and kind of cool nights. As we look at your Tuesday, things continuing to warm up a skosh there. 90s for most of us, still not quite there in Broken Bow, but yes, up around or just a little above 100 out in the panhandle. Going to be the hottest spot all week long in Nebraska. Lots of sunshine, and again, more of the same. The rest of the state is going to be slowly progressing up to those triple digits, whereas out west, it's already there. It's going to stay there all week long. So take those precautions, stay hydrated, stay cool, and stay right here on NCN.
4: Crickets, and I approve this message.
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15: I think the training program that we offer with the trainers going out to the local high schools is very unique to this area. So as a physician here at New West, I get to stay involved in the local sports scene.

0: 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We want to get them back to their lives. We want to get back to full function.
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8: Welcome back to News Channel Nebraska. Let's take a look at some other top stories from around the state. Families this past weekend flocked to Wayne for the 46th annual Wayne Chicken Show. Oliver Begeman has more.
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10: Just seeing all the families come out and kind of enjoy their time, and obviously I'm getting more of a family here with my daughter and a son, so getting them out and experiencing all the great events that are here at the Chicken Show.
11: My kids were out here earlier with my mom, and it's wonderful to see all the other kids and families taking advantage of all the events.
9: Attendees could dive deeper into the Chicken Show experience on Saturday at Bressler Park and enjoy watching a variety of chicken-related activities, including the egg drop, the rubber chicken chuck, and an egg-eating contest. But one event in particular was pointed out as being the embodiment of the chicken mentality.
10: The clock off's got to be the favorite part of just seeing all the kids, because we have a 13 and under category, and then it's fun to see the adults. I mean, it's for some money too, but it's also for, hey, bragging rights, that, hey, I'm the Chicken Show champion for next year.
9: This year's cluck off features two categories, 13 and younger along with 14 and older. To qualify for the prize pool of $400, the competitors have to hold their impersonation for 15 seconds and be loud enough to be heard across the barnyard. After a winner is crowned in each category, the two victors face each other in a chicken off to decide the winner. The Wayne Chicken Show debuted in 1981, thanks to the Wayne Regional Arts Council. Chickens were chosen as the figurehead of the weekend because of their familiarity and still provides artists with creative freedom. In Wayne, Oliver Begeman, News Channel Nebraska.
8: Some Husker baseballers heard their names called on MLB Draft Day. Details next in sports. You're watching News Channel Nebraska. Well, I hope you're enjoying today, because this is what you're going to get pretty much all week, if not hotter. And we're already there out west, triple digits. That's before you factor in the heat index, although the humidity is not going to be nearly as high and oppressive as we had thought last week there. It should be pretty moderate, especially for this time of year, and really only affecting the overall temperature by a few degrees. So hopefully no heat warnings or advisories or things of that nature, but you still want to take those precautions, even just getting up into triple digits with the standard temperature, let alone the humidity. So stay hydrated, stay cool, stay indoors if you can, check in on the elderly and the pets. The rest of the state in the 80s and 90s, but we'll be joining those triple digits by the end of the week, so hang in there. 60s and 70s for your overnight low. The warm spot is once again going to be out west there, right around 70 up in the Chadron area. Clear skies overnight. This is the pattern we'll see all week long, those sunny hot days and clear, kind of cool nights. As we look at your Tuesday, you can see things starting to slowly but surely warm up and join what we're seeing out west all across the state. 90s for most of us, a little cooler in the Broken, Bow, and Kearney areas, but still right up around triple digits or just a little bit over it out in the Panhandle. Lots of sunshine for tomorrow as well. And again,

0: This is what we're going to be seeing all week long as we look at your extended forecast creeping up. By the time we get to the weekend, we will be over 100, and things are going to stay hot for a while. Probably not going to see any relief from the heat until early next week. And by that, I mean not only cooler temps, but probably not going to see any precipitation across the state for the most part for about another week and a half. Southeast also heading up towards those triple digits for the weekend and staying hot throughout the weekend. Central, not quite as bad as the rest of us there, but still going to be close to triple digits by the time we get to Saturday. It's a hot week all around, especially by the time we get to the weekend. As we mentioned, Northwest already in the triple digits today, and they're going to be staying pretty close to it all week long. You might get a little relief by next Monday. And the Southwest also heating up to close to 100 by the weekend as well. And as you saw with all of the indicators on our extended forecast, nothing but sunny hot days, no precip expected till probably about the 22nd. That's a week from Wednesday. So hopefully you got everything that you need to help out with the drought in the last couple of weeks there, because we are going to be hot and dry. And by that, I mean very little humidity as well. So that's nice. Keep it here on NCN.
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5: 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I love it.
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6: We're definitely coming back. 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
3: 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We'll be back for that.
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8: I had gotten into a skateboarding accident and had gotten some treatment down where I'm from in Omaha. And after a surgery that had failed, I was recommended to this hospital, this place, and Dr. Mike, because I was told that this was a very rare type of injury and not a procedure that happens very often. He had harvested some bone from my knee and had applied it to my scaphoid. Everybody here has been very helpful. They brought me a long way from where I was at, which was not being able to move my hand as much as I can now. They were just very attentive and it felt nice to know that they were there if I needed something. I'd say just make the trip out and come experience it for yourself. And once you come to experience this place, I think you'll agree that it's a good place.
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10: Husker pitchers were taken within five picks of one another in the third round of the Major League Baseball draft. Ty Horn, the first one off the board, the Cincinnati Reds took the fiery righty at number 94. After a junior season where he made 22 appearances for Big Red, Horn ranked second on the roster with 87 strikeouts and 82 plus innings of work, and on three different occasions struck out eight or more hitters. His career high.

0: 9 strikeouts in the Lincoln Regional against Ole Miss. Carson Jossa then selected at number 98 by the Chicago Cubs. Jossa becomes the 8th Husker taken all-time by the Cubbies. The right-handed redshirt sophomore earned his way into the role as Nebraska's top starter. He went 10-2, just the 13th Nebraska pitcher to reach double-digit victories in one season. Horn and Jossa now the 7th and 8th Husker pitchers to be drafted by an MLB franchise under head coach Will Bolt. A pair of Nebraska high school products who played elsewhere collegiately heard their names selected in the Major League Baseball draft as well. Cam Koziel taken in the 3rd round by the Miami Marlins at number 87. He played college at Arkansas after ranking as Nebraska's top prep product in the class of 2023. Koziel projected to be a second baseman as a professional. His pick value estimated at over $920,000. Meanwhile, Jackson Jelkin, a 4th round compensation pick by the Philadelphia Phillies, the 6'5 righty, considered one of the biggest wild cards in the draft. His dismissal from Nebraska back in 2022 was a big question, but his size and ability to get outs with a combination of pitches believed to be worthy of a 2nd round selection. This is actually the 3rd time Jelkin's been drafted by an MLB club. He passed when the Dodgers took him in 2023 and then again when the Mets picked him in 2024. Over $170,000 in purse money at stake in western Nebraska over the course of 2 days. Large crowds made their way out to Ogallala as the Lake Mack Casino and Racetrack held 8 quarter horse races for the first time over a 2-day stretch. The winning time for the longest race, less than 18 seconds. It was the biggest winner of the weekend in the 350-yard spring. Chenil BC rode to a $23 victory. That means the horse went off at 10.5-1 odds in the field of 6 steeds. The 2nd to longest shot in the race. And a number of Husker athletes attended the Madison County Fair last week, signing autographs for fans. Oliver Benjamin has more.
1: Big Red Fever swept over the Madison County Fair on Friday night as several UNL athletes signed autographs. Members of the football, basketball, baseball, softball, and volleyball teams were all in attendance to meet and greet with their fans as part of the Big Red Day hosted by US 92 and 94 Rock.
2: It's pretty surreal. It's kind of a fun event that we got going on here, and honestly for me it's not far from home, so it's just fun to see some familiar faces and then, you know, just spend some time with some fellow athletes. Just seeing the support, seeing everyone show up, it's a great feeling.
1: Basketball player Allison Widener is a Humphrey native. She wasn't the only Husker who had the chance to go back to her old stomping grounds. All 3 football players present grew up in Northeast Nebraska and attended the fair as kids.
3: It's amazing. It's a full circle moment. I remember growing up, I just always wanted to be a Husker football player, and now I'm able to give that back to the kids. It's unbelievable.
4: Similar to Trent, same dream growing up, always wanted to play for Nebraska, so it's just been really cool and really wholesome.
5: I mean, it feels great just being able to give back to the community and my town for who all supported me throughout high school and gave me the opportunity to come here and do this.
1: Both the event itself and the poster provided to the fans were free as long as they had purchased a ticket to the Sawyer Brown concert, which immediately followed the meet and greet. In Madison, Oliver Begeman, News Channel Nebraska.
0: And that's sports for your Monday. Stick around. We got more news and weather on the way. Thanks for joining us. Have a great day. This is News Channel Nebraska.

0: Well, hello there and good morning. It's Monday, July 13th, and you're watching News Channel Nebraska. My name's Eric McKay. Thank you so much for joining us. Hope you had a great weekend. Coming up for you this hour, an eight-figure penalty levied after an oil spill that happened just over the state line. The latest details on the way. And summer traditions come in all shapes and sizes, but we'll show you one that's been remarkably consistent for more than seven decades. That story and much more coming up. But first, hotter weather looming later this week. Michael J. Anthony has the details now in your AccuWeather forecast.
1: Well, believe it or not, this is the cool day of the week as we are seeing temps in the 90s for most of the state. Not quite there in south central

0: to southeast Nebraska, but way past it up in the panhandle where you're already in triple digits today. The good news is humidity should not be quite as oppressive as we would normally expect or has been for past heat waves. So what you're seeing is probably what it will be even when you factor in the heat index. Tonight, 60s and 70s for your lows across the state. Pretty clear skies all across Nebraska. It's going to be sunny during the day and clear at night pretty much all week long. Tomorrow, even hotter, as you can see, 90s for just about almost everybody except for the Broken Bow area, almost there at 89. Still up right around or over 100 out in the panhandle. Lots of sunshine tomorrow. Expect more of the same all week long.
1: We'll have your full forecast coming up later this hour. First, though, let's take a look at our top headlines today. An oil spill just across the state line in Kansas nearly 4 years ago has resulted in a settlement of nearly $27 million. The Keystone Pipeline lost nearly 13,000 barrels of heavy crude oil after a rupture to the pipeline in Washington County back in 2022. It was the largest crude pipeline spill on U.S. soil in nearly a decade. Despite spilling into Kansas creeks and moving downstream, officials say it's had no negative effect on public water. A complaint filed by the U.S. government cites more than 2,700 animals harmed or killed from the leak. Federal officials say the Canadian-based operator has to pay $26.9 million in civil penalties and spend another $40 million to prevent any future accidents. The state of Kansas getting another $3 million for restoration projects. The company in charge of the pipeline says they completed cleanup in early 2024. A two-vehicle crash caused significant damage in the capital city yesterday. Westbound traffic on West Cornhusker Highway was detoured after a car and SUV crashed, taking up at least the most northern lane. It happened near the intersection of Northwest 6th Street and Cornhusker. Lincoln police blocked traffic as they investigated at the scene, brought two different trucks to flip the SUV that ended up on its side. No word on the severity of any injuries. Well, summer traditions come in all shapes and sizes, but in one northeast Nebraska town, one tradition has remained remarkably unchanged for more than seven decades. Andy Klassen takes us to one of Nebraska's oldest and smallest public swimming pools.
2: For generations, this has been the soundtrack of summer in Lynch, Nebraska. Kids arriving by bicycle for swimming lessons at one of the oldest and one of the smallest public swimming pools in the state. Built in 1953, the 30 by 80 foot pool was a gift from local surgeon Dr. Chris, who originally filled it with water from an artesian well and opened it free to everyone in town.
3: We teach swimming lessons every year, which is a big, big deal. I am under the influence that when you live between two rivers, everyone, adult, children, everyone should learn how to swim. So our swimming lessons are reasonable, but we teach everyone how to swim and save themselves.
2: For decades, Marge Klassen has been the face of swimming lessons here. Every summer, she's on deck helping children gain confidence in the water while learning a skill that could one day save their lives. Thousands of kids have come through these lessons.
3: Well, I'm from the East Coast, and I married my husband, and he was a resident of Lynch, and his grandfather was the doctor in town, and he put up the money to the town for this swimming pool. So Dr. Chris was his name, and this swimming pool is a family tradition then.
2: And for this reporter, the story is personal. Dr. Chris was my great-grandfather, and Marge Klassen is my mother. Seeing generations of my family help keep this little pool alive makes me incredibly proud. Not just of them,

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2: Federal immigration agents making another appearance in Nebraska, this time in southwest Nebraska yesterday. At least one person apprehended by federal agents. Reporting done by McCook News Now and pictures obtained by them showed at least 2 agents in downtown McCook in unmarked vehicles. News Channel Nebraska reached out to McCook Police Chief Kevin Hodgson and U.S. Immigration and Customs Enforcement. Chief Hodgson told News Channel Nebraska his department was informed ahead of time as a heads up that ICE agents would be in town. Hodgson said McCook police were not part of the operation. That's an unimaginable idea for some, having a child taken during their most formative years and used in unsettling ways, but it happens far too often. U.S. Homeland Security estimates show nearly 28 million people worldwide are victims of human trafficking, about 8% of whom are children. It hits home for a couple who had a booth at the Oregon Trail Days this past weekend in Gearing. Over 100 t-shirts on sale by a man and woman trying to raise additional awareness to sex trafficking. They say they travel the country going to fairs, hearing from those who've been trafficked.
3: It's actually an epidemic that's going on now, and it's really hidden in a lot of areas. A lot of times you hear about the gangs and the cartels and the mob or something like that's doing it, but that's more to it than that. So we've had people come to our booth and just tell us who trafficked them, and 95% of the time, no matter where we go across this country, mom and dad is doing the trafficking.
2: Green says he and his wife hope to build 2 homes for kids who've been trafficked as a place to build their lives. The Nebraska Attorney General's website has documented at least 51 different cities in the state with preliminary investigations into human trafficking. A celebration in Northeast Nebraska highlighting how preserving the past can help inspire the next generation of history enthusiasts. Brendan Flood has more.
4: For 50 years, the Pierce Historical Society has held onto artifacts and told stories of Pierce's rich history. Today, community members are coming together to celebrate that history.
5: Unfortunately, a lot of people don't realize what we all have here, though, either. So once they get in here, they go, wow.
6: The museum is housed in a historic railroad depot originally built in 1868. Community members long envisioned turning the building into a museum, and that dream became a reality in 1976 when the Pierce Historical Society opened its doors. The anniversary celebration also welcomed the next generation of history lovers.
7: I get to learn a lot of stuff about Pierce's history.
8: Do you really like history?
7: Yes.
6: Pierce's youngest local history buff, 8-year-old Riken Stepp, says his passion for history began with small books he would read in elementary school.
7: In first grade, I got an interest for it when I started reading a few that were small, like first starter readers. And then as I moved up, I got bigger. One book I read was like this wide.
6: Now that curiosity has turned him into a walking encyclopedia of his hometown.
7: It was founded in 1871, and

0: has been growing ever since.
1: 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In Pierce, Brendan Flood, News Channel Nebraska.
2: Well, hotter temperatures coming to the state later this week. 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
2: Going to be nearly as high this week as we had originally thought. So not as oppressive as the heat waves we've seen recently or are used to this time of year. The bad news, still hot, and it already is out in the panhandle with triple digits today. But again, that heat index shouldn't really tick it up more than a couple of degrees. So at least we got that going for us, which is nice. 80s and 90s for the rest of the state. Don't worry, the rest of us will all be joining out west pretty soon in terms of those triple digit temperatures by the end of the week. Tonight dropping down into the 60s and 70s all across Nebraska. The warmest part of the state is still going to be out west. There, a clear sky overnight. You can expect carbon copies of that all week long. Sunny, hot days, clear and kind of cool nights. As we look at your Tuesday, things continuing to warm up a skosh there. 90s for most of us, still not quite there in Broken Bow, but yes, up around or just a little above 100 out in the panhandle. Going to be the hottest spot all week long in Nebraska. Lots of sunshine and again, more of the same. The rest of the state is going to be slowly progressing up to those triple digits, whereas out west, it's already there. It's going to stay there all week long. So take those precautions, stay hydrated, stay cool, and stay right here on NCN.
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4: Not a cloud in the sky in Wayne, Nebraska. You see the Wayne Sky Cam there. Temperatures working their way upward. Not exactly a heat alert day in central or eastern Nebraska. Honestly, just kind of a normal July day. But out west, getting a preview of what's to come for the rest of the state. We've got heat advisory and red flag warnings in effect for the western two-thirds of the panhandle. That relative humidity, this is actually going to be kind of saving us a bit during the day. The humidity during the day is going to be pretty low all week. That's the good news, keeps the heat indexes from going crazy. The bad news is it keeps things really, really dry, and conditions are already dry. Winds are going to be above 30, maybe even 40 miles an hour out in the panhandle. That's high fire danger situations. And really all week, we're keeping our eye on that potential for the winds. Once that relative humidity goes down by midday each day, the wind's starting to pick up, blowing from the south. We could see a few days of high fire danger in addition to the high heat this week. Another piece of the puzzle to keep an eye on. The biggest part is the heat wave. Again, the relative humidity during the day is going to be low, so these heat indexes could be a lot higher. Honestly, they're pretty close to what the actual air temperatures are going to be. But it's overnight when the humidity picks back up that we're not getting any relief. There's just not a lot of comfortable sleeping weather overnight. You look this weekend, eastern Nebraska seeing temperatures hovering around 80 degrees as the overnight lows. It is going to be staying hot overnight. And as you look into the week, this is where we are today. The panhandle has got major, even some extreme heat risk in the northernmost parts of the panhandle. And as we work our way through the week, you can see that starting to spread eastward. By Thursday, we're seeing that major risk into northeast Nebraska, and by Friday and Saturday becomes much more widespread. A little bit of relief expected Sunday, and then next week things start to get back to normal. But this is a week where you're going to want to make sure you've got hydration options available and that you have options to stay cool. Air-conditioned places you can go into. Make sure you're keeping an eye on pets, any neighbors out there. Just keep an eye on each other to stay safe this week with the extreme heat. In mid-July, it is July 13th, we take a look back at this date in history, talking about a completely different type of weather. On this date in 2009, a tornado touchdown up in north central Nebraska. You're seeing the supercell of it there. It was an EF2. Thankfully, didn't hit any towns, but did hit south of Crookston. Damage was done to some rural buildings. There were reports of trees falling on homes, trailer homes blown away.

0: one of which was completely destroyed. Thankfully, no one was hurt. It was the largest of what had honestly been kind of a quiet tornado season in Nebraska. In fact, this tornado in 2009 was the last confirmed twister in the state for over 2 months, kind of a quiet year for severe weather in 2009. On this date in 1985, things very loud, a concert with the goal of raising funds for famine relief in Ethiopia, Live Aid. The show broadcast live around the world, featured performances on two stadiums, Wembley Stadium in London, England, and JFK Stadium in Philadelphia. There were other satellite concerts as well. One of the iconic performances from this, Queen, their performance from the event immortalized in the biopic Bohemian Rhapsody, one of the best live performances of all time. And on this date in 1930, the first World Cup began. There were only 13 countries involved in that first competition. The host nation, Uruguay, they also won the tournament that year, beat Argentina 4-2. Interestingly, the third place team that year was the United States. Yeah, pretty good that first year. In fact, that's the best the U.S. has done at the World Cup to this day. We got more news and weather coming your way next. Thank you so much for joining us. Have a great day. You're watching News Channel Nebraska.
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12: Especially for this time of year, and really only affecting the overall temperature by a few degrees. So hopefully no heat warnings or advisories or things of that nature, but you still want to take those precautions, even just getting up into triple digits with the standard temperature, let alone the humidity. So stay hydrated, stay cool, stay indoors if you can, check in on the elderly and the pets. The rest of the state in the 80s and 90s, but we'll be joining those triple digits by the end of the week, so hang in there. 60s and 70s for your overnight low. The warm spot is once again going to be out west there, right around 70 up in the Chadron area. Clear skies overnight. This is the pattern we'll see all week long, those sunny hot days and clear, kind of cool nights. As we look at your Tuesday, you can see things starting to slowly but surely warm up and join what we're seeing out west all across.

0: across the state. 90s for most of us, a little cooler in the Broken Bow and Kearney areas, but still right up around triple digits or just a little bit over it out in the Panhandle. Lots of sunshine for tomorrow as well. And again, this is what we're going to be seeing all week long as we look at your extended forecast creeping up. By the time we get to the weekend, we will be over 100, and things are going to stay hot for a while. Probably not going to see any relief from the heat until early next week. And by that, I mean not only cooler temps, but probably not going to see any precipitation across the state for the most part for about another week and a half. Southeast also heading up towards those triple digits for the weekend and staying hot throughout the weekend. Central, not quite as bad as the rest of us there, but still going to be close to triple digits by the time we get to Saturday. It's a hot week all around, especially by the time we get to the weekend. As we mentioned, Northwest already in the triple digits today, and they're going to be staying pretty close to it all week long. You might get a little relief by next Monday. And the Southwest also heating up to close to 100 by the weekend as well. And as you saw with all of the indicators on our extended forecast, nothing but sunny, hot days, no precip expected till probably about the 22nd. That's a week from Wednesday. So hopefully you got everything that you need to help out with the drought in the last couple of weeks there, because we are going to be hot and dry. And by that, I mean very little humidity as well. So that's nice. Keep it here on NCN.
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2: Governor Jim Pillen continues to list property tax relief as his top priority. He says rising property taxes are such an issue that he launched a special hotline to collect personal stories from people who've seen their tax bill rise. He spoke about the initiative this week with our Michael Shively.
3: Governor Jim Pillen, we're talking here in Norfolk and want to talk about property taxes because it's a never-ending topic of conversation.
4: We never stop talking about it. We never stop working on it. We've made some progress, but a long ways from being pleased. We need people's help.
3: You just unveiled a property tax hotline. What is the idea behind that?
4: Well, it's really, really simple. It takes a lot for everybody to understand. And I think that the process today is people have to come down and they talk in a hearing. And it's very uncomfortable for a lot of people. So, hey, let's make it simple. Let's use technology. We can use a website. You can go online, go to property tax hotline. Nebraska.gov, and the goal is for you to tell your story. Tell us what's happening. It's been a crazy last month with the statewide county assessors increasing valuation that makes no sense. There's no accountability with the assessors in all 93 counties. So we need help for every Nebraskan to tell their story. That way, when we have personal witness stories of how crazy this is, we're confident that we then can have a chance to bring 33 of the unicameral together to quit thinking it's not a problem or quit thinking I can't vote for this. We've got to come together, be pragmatic, and solve the problem.
3: So your idea, people leave voicemails, say, here's what I've noticed with my property taxes or with my property valuation. You're going to compile those
4: We'll compile those, and then we will be educating everybody to understand this is not somebody's opinion, or that we've got a mass of people that are talking everywhere of what a crisis, how unfair it is, and how the process is pushing them away from Nebraska. I mean, countless young people who can't afford to buy a home because property taxes are so high. So many seniors who have raised their family, worked, raised their family in Nebraska, bought a home, paid for it, and now they're waking up on fixed income saying, I don't think we can afford to live in the home we paid for. That is not Nebraska. That's not democracy. And so we need help to hear everybody's testimony, and then we will get that. And that's going to help us come together, be pragmatic, and solve the problem.
3: You still need to then find that solution. What's the conversation like in the next 6 months leading up to the next session?
4: Yeah, well, the conversations one is really simple. We're trying to make sure that we could all agree on a definition. If we could all agree on

0: the definition of what is a tax cut. And I think that in politics, people can get confused. Let's keep it pragmatic. The definition of a tax cut, in my opinion, should be exactly like it is in business. If you have a decrease in revenue, to stay in business, what do you have to do? You have to cut spend an equal amount to stay in business. So when we vote for a tax cut, we have to have a decrease in spend equal. And we've had 120 sales tax exemptions over the last 45 years. I'm confident that everybody voted believing they were tax cuts. But the reality is if they were, there should have been an equal decrease in spend. We can't find a penny of a decrease in spend. We've been duped. The politicians of the last 45 years that have voted for what they believe were tax cuts have been duped because they're tax shift. That's why we are number three or four, depending on who you talk to, of the highest property taxes. So we have to come to the conclusion of that. We come together on that. If we can agree on that definition, we'll solve the problem, and there's some real easy solutions.
1: Well, Governor, thanks for taking some time to talk.
0: Thanks for spreading the news.
2: Coming up, lawmakers from both sides of the aisle react to the sudden passing of Senator Lindsey Graham. That's next. First, Michael J. Anthony in your AccuWeather forecast.
3: Well, believe it or not, this is the cool day of the week as we are seeing temps in the 90s for most of the state. Not quite there in south central to southeast Nebraska, but way past it up in the panhandle where you're already in triple digits today. The good news is humidity should not be quite as oppressive as we would normally expect or has been for past heat waves. So what you're seeing is probably what it will be even when you factor in the heat index. Tonight, 60s and 70s for your lows across the state. Pretty clear skies all across Nebraska. It's going to be sunny during the day and clear at night pretty much all week long. Tomorrow, even hotter, as you can see, 90s for just about almost everybody except for the Broken Bow area, almost there at 89. Still up right around or over 100 out in the panhandle. Lots of sunshine tomorrow. Expect more of the same all week long.
2: Longtime Senator Lindsey Graham died Saturday after a sudden illness. He was 71. Senator Graham served for decades and in recent years had become a close ally of President Donald Trump. Though he was no stranger to controversy, his death prompted tributes from both sides of the aisle. Reed Binion has more.
4: All of us across South Carolina are shocked today. No one saw this happening.
5: The political world stunned by the sudden death of Republican Senator Lindsey Graham of South Carolina.
4: To those who serve in the state legislature and in Congress today, he was our senior senator.
5: Condolences pouring in for Graham, not only from fellow Republicans, but also from Democrats.
6: It is hard to lose him.
7: Everything you saw on television, his warm personality, his sense of humor, all of that, absolutely 100% genuine. He is going to be greatly missed.
8: He was just so dedicated to this country, to South Carolina, to the U.S. Senate, to freedom. I'm at a loss. He was a personal friend, and I love the man, and we are going to miss him greatly.
5: And from world leaders.
9: Israel has lost one of the great champions of the American-Israeli alliance, and frankly, I've lost a beloved friend.
5: Graham died on Saturday just after returning from a visit to Ukraine. Citing preliminary findings from the Washington, D.C. Medical Examiner's Office, Graham's communications director released a statement saying he died following complications from cardiovascular disease. George Washington University professor of medicine and surgery, Dr. Jonathan Reiner, explains.
10: The innermost layer of the aorta is called the intima, and an aortic dissection is a tear in that innermost lining that allows blood to get into the actual wall of the artery.
5: Graham was up for re-election this year. Republicans must now find a candidate to replace him with a special primary on August 11th. In the meantime, South Carolina's governor can appoint a temporary replacement to fill Graham's vacant seat.
4: I told the governor this morning that I suggested that he should nominate himself. He can't do that, to be a sort of caretaker in between now and January 3rd.
5: I'm Reed Binion reporting.
2: A two-vehicle crash caused significant damage in the capital city yesterday. Westbound traffic on West Cornhusker Highway was detoured after a car and SUV crashed.

0: taking up at least the most northern lane. It happened near the intersection of Northwest 6th Street and Cornhusker. Lincoln police blocked traffic as they investigated at the scene, brought two different trucks to flip the SUV that ended up on its side. No word on the severity of any injuries. In one southwest Nebraska county, if you divided up the population by the number of square miles, each person could have nearly 200 acres, nearly a third of a square mile to themselves. But as Dave Greek shows us, rather than spacing out, they're coming together to keep improving their collective way of life.
1: We hear a lot of people wanting activities to do or where can I volunteer at? So we're really just trying to show what we can improve and where people can come help make those improvements through our county.
2: Helping out is only a part of the process. Last week, people of all ages were willing and able to assist in a renovation to the Grant Bandshell Benches, a gathering space using $15,000 to improve the area. It's only the latest in the number of projects they've taken on across the county.
3: We just got a new pool a couple years ago. That was $1.6 million.
1: We also are still looking for retirement as well.
2: So leaders embarked on a new rest home,
3: which was $3.12 million in a town of 1,200 people. It's not just Grant. It's every person from every community in Perkins County to make it all come together to be the goodness that it is nowadays.
2: In LC and Venango, they've provided a new place to play for the kids. And there's a popular option in Grant for a nightcap at the lot. No matter the entertainment, there's seemingly something for everyone.
1: We have a lot of youth that are trying to come home, and we have a big community that wants to stay together and keep growing.
0: Firefighters in Colorado have been battling a wildfire near Cheyenne Mountain State Park for weeks now, but over the weekend they got some unexpected help from a local goat. Karen Morfitt has more.
4: Fire dispatch.
5: While crews work to keep a small fire from growing out of control,
4: clear of the Rock Creek fire,
5: they got an unexpected helping hand, or rather an extra set of hooves.
6: We're trying to get our gear on. We know it's going to be steep, and we know it's going to be a little bit, you know, dicey walking out of there. And she sits in front of me about 10 feet, and she just keeps looking back, and she starts making these noises, and the guy behind me goes, I think she wants us to follow her.
5: Shane Coyne is the superintendent of the Southern Colorado Interagency Wildland Team, one of several who responded to the Rock Creek fire near Cheyenne Mountain State Park in Colorado Springs. He says the goat wasn't just along for the ride. She helped lead them to the burn area.
6: She was actually trying to take us down an area that wasn't maybe quite as rocky, wasn't quite as slippery, maybe had better footing. So she was obviously a pro at her job.
5: That goat stuck around to do some mitigation by munching on brush while firefighters went about their work. The curious visitor stuck close to the crew and was even caught on camera chasing their truck.
6: Hello, goat. We would have known.
5: That goat, it turns out, is a family pet and lives nearby.
7: They were staging at our place, actually, and I saw Goldie just take off after the first fire crew went out. And I'm like, well, she knows the area. She'll be fine. And she knows where we live, so I was like, yeah, go have fun and watch over him for us.
5: Goldie did, likely having learned a thing or two from her owner, Castle Rock firefighter Pete Glader, who was also fighting the fire.
7: Basically, she's been just walking along, as you can see, helping with some mitigation of vegetation that's still in the black, and we've been concerned about lighting up again.
5: The cell phone video of her on the line has not only turned Goldie into an unlikely wildfire star, it's giving Coloradans during a challenging fire season a reason to smile.
7: A lot of folks have lost quite a bit, and folks are still fighting, and I'm sure there's going to be a lot more loss. So as many good stories as we can get and bring some levity to it, I think can help with hope and healing.
0: It's going to be warming up, potentially dangerous heat later this week. Details on the way in your AccuWeather forecast. 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
9: The good news, folks, is the humidity is not going to be nearly as high this week as we had originally thought. So not as oppressive as the heat waves we've seen recently or are used to this time of year. The bad news,

0: Still hot, and it already is out in the panhandle with triple digits today. But again, that heat index shouldn't really tick it up more than a couple of degrees. So at least we got that going for us, which is nice. 80s and 90s for the rest of the state. Don't worry, the rest of us will all be joining out west pretty soon in terms of those triple digit temperatures by the end of the week. Tonight, dropping down into the 60s and 70s all across Nebraska. The warmest part of the state is still going to be out west there. A clear sky overnight. You can expect carbon copies of that all week long. Sunny, hot days, clear and kind of cool nights. As we look at your Tuesday, things continuing to warm up a skosh there. 90s for most of us, still not quite there in Broken Bow, but yes, up around or just a little above 100 out in the panhandle. Going to be the hottest spot all week long in Nebraska. Lots of sunshine and again, more of the same. The rest of the state is going to be slowly progressing up to those triple digits, whereas out west, it's already there. It's going to stay there all week long. So take those precautions, stay hydrated, stay cool, and stay right here on NCN.
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6: We're here to meet the doctor, Dr. Nola May. Dr. May, how are you?
7: Doing well, thank
6: Great
7: you.
6: Great to see you. Hey, let's introduce yourself a little bit and tell us why you got into orthopedics.
7: So I initially grew up in between North Platte and McCook, a small farming community called Hay Center.
6: Oh yeah.
7: My parents were teachers and coaches, and then my dad ran the family farm and ranch. So orthopedics was kind of the perfect combination of combining the science, as my mom is a teacher in science, and then also the stuff we did on the farm, drills, saws, that type of mm-hmm. thing. As I mentioned, both of my parents were coaches, so I've always been fascinated by sports. I've always been involved in sports, played eight-man football, participated in basketball, track, played summer baseball. So growing up around sports, getting back into orthopedics was a way for me to continue my passion and my desire to be around coaches and athletes. So that's really kind of what drew me to orthopedics, especially sports medicine.
6: What's the best part about being an orthopedic surgeon?
7: So I would say the best part of my job is my interaction with the coaches, the athletes, the trainers, the physical therapists, trying to get these young high school and college athletes recovered from their injuries, back to participating, back to being active again.
6: What's your favorite surgery to perform?
7: So I guess mine would probably be a knee ligament reconstruction, whether it be ACL or MCL. You start out at the beginning of the surgery with an unstable knee, it's sloppy, there's laxity to it, and then as the patient leaves the operating room, their knee is stable. Now they have rehab to go through that takes months and months of rehab and therapy, but when they leave the operating room, their knee is essentially functionally stable so they can get back to sporting events.
6: You get the surgery here and then you have the rehab here.
7: Correct, yes. The rehab for most of the knee injuries, it's about 6 to 9 months, depending on what all was done at the time of the knee, weight-bearing restrictions early on, and then progressing with functional returns from about 4 to 6 months.
6: It's Dr. Nolan May. He's an orthopedic surgeon here at New West Sports Medicine in orthopedic surgery.
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1: Fire on them. Investigators say one officer returned fire, killing the individual inside the home. Police say they recovered a gun from the home and have placed the officer in question on critical incident leave. Families this past weekend flocked to Wayne for the 46th annual Wayne Chicken Show. Oliver Begeman has more.
2: This weekend, more than just roosters were crowing at the 46th annual Wayne Chicken Show.
3: Just seeing all the families come out and kind of enjoy their time, and obviously I'm getting more of a family here with my daughter and a son, so getting them out and experiencing all the great events that are here at the Chicken Show. Great.
4: My kids were out here earlier with my mom, and it's wonderful to see all the other kids and families taking advantage of all the events.
2: Attendees could dive deeper into the Chicken Show experience on Saturday at Bressler Park and enjoy watching a variety of chicken-related activities, including the egg drop, the rubber chicken chuck, and an egg-eating contest. But one event in particular was pointed out as being the embodiment of the chicken mentality.
3: The clock-off's got to be the favorite part of just seeing all the kids, because we have a 13 and under category, and then it's fun to see the adults. I mean, it's for some money, too, but it's also for, hey, bragging rights, that, hey, I'm the Chicken Show champion for next year.
2: This year's cluck-off features two categories, 13 and younger along with 14 and older. To qualify for the prize pool of $400, the competitors have to hold their impersonation for 15 seconds and be loud enough to be heard across the barnyard. After a winner is crowned in each category, the two victors face each other in a chicken-off to decide the winner. The Wayne Chicken Show debuted in 1981 thanks to the Wayne Regional Arts Council. Chickens were chosen as the figurehead of the weekend because of their familiarity and still provides artists with creative freedom. In Wayne, Oliver Begeman, News Channel Nebraska.
1: 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Details next in sports. You're watching News Channel Nebraska.
5: Scotty McCreary at the Lincoln County Fair, North Platte, Nebraska, Friday, July 24th.
6: You're enjoying today because this is what you're going to get pretty much all week, if not hotter, and we're already there out west, triple digits. That's before you factor in the heat index, although the humidity is not going to be nearly as high and oppressive as we had thought last week there. It should be pretty moderate, especially for this time of year, and really only affecting the overall temperature by a few degrees. So hopefully no heat warnings or advisories or things of that nature, but you still want to take those precautions, even just getting up into triple digits with the standard temperature, let alone the humidity. So stay hydrated, stay cool, stay indoors if you can, check in on the elderly and the pets. The rest of the state in the 80s and 90s, but we'll be joining those triple digits by the end of the week, so hang in there. 60s and 70s for your overnight low. The warm spot is once again going to be out west there, right around 70 up in the Chadron area. Clear skies overnight. This is the pattern we'll see all week long, those sunny hot days and clear, kind of cool nights. As we look at your Tuesday, you can see things starting to slowly but surely warm up and join what we're seeing out west all across the state. 90s for most of us, a little cooler in the Broken Bow and Kearney areas, but still right up around triple digits or just a little bit over it out in the Panhandle. Lots of sunshine for tomorrow as well. And again, this is what we're going to be seeing all week long. As we look at your extended forecast, creeping up by the time we get to the weekend, we will be over 100. And things are going to stay hot for a while. Probably not going to see any relief from the heat until early next week. And by that, I mean not only cooler temps, but probably not going to see any precipitation across the state for the most part for about another week and a half. Southeast also heading up towards those triple digits for the weekend and staying hot throughout the weekend. Central, not quite as bad as the rest of us there, but still going to be close to triple digits by the time we get to Saturday. It's a hot week all around, especially by the time we get to the weekend. As we mentioned, Northwest already in the triple digits today, and they're going to be staying pretty close to it all week long. You might get a little relief by next Monday. And the Southwest also heating up to close to 100 by the weekend as well. And as you saw with all of the

0: indicators on our extended forecast, nothing but sunny hot days. No precip expected till probably about the 22nd. That's a week from Wednesday. So hopefully you got everything that you need to help out with the drought in the last couple of weeks there, because we are going to be hot and dry. And by that, I mean very little humidity as well. So that's nice. Keep it here on NCN.
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13: As governor, Pete Ricketts ended Nebraska's tax on Social Security benefits. But Ricketts was just getting started. In the Senate, Ricketts led the fight to cut taxes on Social Security benefits for every single senior in America. Nebraska seniors paid in their whole life, from Lincoln to Washington. Pete Ricketts made sure they're never taxed twice. Call Pete Ricketts. Thank him for protecting Nebraska seniors and cutting taxes on Social Security benefits.
14: In sports, two Husker pitchers were taken within 5 picks of one another in the 3rd round of the Major League Baseball draft. Ty Horn, the first one off the board, the Cincinnati Reds, took the fiery righty at number 94. After a junior season where he made 22 appearances for Big Red, Horn ranked 2nd on the roster with 87 strikeouts and 82-plus innings of work, and on 3 different occasions struck out 8 or more hitters. His career-high 9 strikeouts in the Lincoln Regional against Ole Miss. Carson Johnson then selected at number 98 by the Chicago Cubs. Johnson becomes the 8th Husker taken all-time by the Cubbies. The right-handed redshirt sophomore earned his way into the role as Nebraska's top starter. He went 10-2, just the 13th Nebraska pitcher to reach double-digit victories in one season. Horn and Johnson now the 7th and 8th Husker pitchers to be drafted by an MLB franchise under head coach Will Bolt. A pair of Nebraska high school products who played elsewhere collegiately heard their names selected in the Major League Baseball draft as well. Cam Koziel, taken in the 3rd round by the Miami Marlins at number 87. He played college at Arkansas after ranking as Nebraska's top prep product in the class of 2023. Koziel projected to be a second baseman as a professional. His pick value estimated at over 920.

0: $20,000. Meanwhile, Jackson Jelkin, a fourth-round compensation pick by the Philadelphia Phillies, the 6'5 righty, considered one of the biggest wild cards in the draft. His dismissal from Nebraska back in 2022 was a big question, but his size and ability to get outs with a combination of pitches believed to be worthy of a second-round selection. This is actually the third time Jelkin's been drafted by an MLB club. He passed when the Dodgers took him in 2023 and then again when the Mets picked him in 2024. Over $170,000 in purse money at stake in western Nebraska over the course of 2 days. Large crowds made their way out to Ogallala as the Lake Mack Casino and Racetrack held 8 quarter horse races for the first time over a 2-day stretch. The winning time for the longest race, less than 18 seconds. It was the biggest winner of the weekend in the 350-yard spring. Chenille BC rode to a $23 victory. That means the horse went off at 10.5-1 odds in the field of 6 steeds, the second to longest shot in the race. And a number of Husker athletes attended the Madison County Fair last week, signing autographs for fans. Oliver Benjamin has more.
1: Big Red Fever swept over the Madison County Fair on Friday night as several UNL athletes signed autographs. Members of the football, basketball, baseball, softball, and volleyball teams were all in attendance to meet and greet with their fans as part of the Big Red Day hosted by US 92 and 94 Rock.
2: It's pretty surreal. It's kind of a fun event that we got going on here, and honestly for me it's not far from home, so it's just fun to see some familiar faces and then, you know, just spend some time with some fellow athletes. Just seeing the support, seeing everyone show up, it's a great feeling.
1: Basketball player Allison Widener is a Humphrey native. She wasn't the only Husker who had the chance to go back to her old stomping grounds. All three football players present grew up in northeast Nebraska and attended the fair as kids.
3: It's amazing. It's a full circle moment. I remember growing up, I just always wanted to be a Husker football player, and now I'm able to give that back to the kids. It's unbelievable.
4: Similar to Trent, same dream growing up, always wanted to play for Nebraska, so it's just been really cool and really wholesome.
5: I mean, it feels great just being able to give back to the community and my town for who all supported me throughout high school and gave me the opportunity to come here and do this.
1: Both the event itself and the poster provided to the fans were free as long as they had purchased a ticket to the Sawyer Brown concert, which immediately followed the meet and greet. In Madison, Oliver Begeman, News Channel Nebraska.
0: And that's sports for your Monday. Stick around, we got more news and weather on the way. Thanks for joining us. Have a great day. This is News Channel Nebraska.

0: Well, hello there. It is Monday, July 13th, and you're watching News Channel Nebraska. My name's Eric McKay. Thank you so much for joining us. Hope your day is going well so far. Coming up for you this hour, police identifying the man killed in what's being called a shootout with authorities over the weekend. The latest details on the way. And last week, Nebraska's blood bank declared a statewide blood emergency. But the unprecedented shortage not just affecting Nebraska. That story and much more coming up. But first, hotter weather looming around the state later this week. Michael J. Anthony has the details now in your AccuWeather forecast.
1: Well, believe it or not, this is the cool day of the week as we are seeing temps in the 90s for most of the state. Not quite there in south central to southeast Nebraska, but way past it up in the panhandle where you're already in triple digits today. The good news is humidity should not be quite as oppressive as we would normally expect or has been for past heat waves. So what you're seeing is probably what it will be even when you factor in the heat index. Tonight, 60s and 70s for your lows across the state. Pretty clear skies all across Nebraska. It's going to be sunny during the day and clear at night pretty much all week long. Tomorrow, even hotter, as you can see, 90s for just about almost everybody except for the Broken Bow area, almost there at 89. Still up right around or over 100 out in the panhandle. Lots of sunshine tomorrow. Expect more of the same all week long.
0: We'll have your full forecast coming up later this hour. First, though, let's take a look at our top headlines today. Police have identified the man killed in what's being called a shootout.

0: out with authorities over the weekend. Omaha police released this image from a body camera on Sunday. It shows 44-year-old David Asbury Jr. with what appears to be a gun. Authorities say they responded to the home to check on the well-being of a suicidal person following a 911 call made by a concerned citizen. Officers say Asbury fired on them after they knocked on the door. Authorities say they took cover and returned fire, killing Asbury. No officers were injured during the incident. The officer who fired on Asbury is currently on paid administrative leave as the investigation continues. Two men are facing allegations that they stole thousands of dollars worth of equipment in central Nebraska. Grand Island police say 51-year-old Chad Holbein and 40-year-old Quentin Drake were arrested last week. That's after three riding lawnmowers were stolen from the Grand Island Tractor Supply earlier this month. Police say the two men smashed a fence and made off with the mowers worth almost $50,000 total. Initial court dates for the two have not yet been set. Police say both drivers were at fault in an injury accident in the capital city yesterday. Authorities say two drivers were cited after this crash near the corner of Northwest 6th and Cornhusker Highway yesterday. Lincoln police say the driver of a sports car said while they were turning, a light post blocked their view of an SUV. The driver of the SUV said they saw the car, but too late to do anything. Both drivers suffered what were called minor injuries, but they were both cited for failure to yield. Last week, the Nebraska Blood Bank declared a statewide blood emergency for the second time this summer. The unprecedented shortage isn't just affecting Nebraska, though. The American Red Cross says it's seeing a sharp decline in donations and a surge in demand at the same time. Mandy Gaither has more.
1: It happens every summer. Blood donations spiral downward while demand spikes. But this year, the hit on the blood supply has gone well beyond all expectations.
2: In the past several weeks, we've seen an increased need from hospitals of about 3,500 units of blood each week beyond what we would typically expect.
1: In the month of June alone, the American Red Cross says their supply of the nation's blood has been depleted by nearly 25%. Summer is already seen as trauma season, when hospitals tend to see more serious injuries and medical emergencies. Add in people traveling, plus July 4th celebrations and popular sports events, it's equaled an influx of people in certain areas and an unpredictable need for patients.
2: When we see that our inventories are starting to drop and that hospitals may be forced to make difficult decisions, that's really when we need to put a call to action to bring donors in to help replenish those stores.
1: While all blood types are needed, the Red Cross says the shortage is especially serious for O positive and B negative blood, as well as plasma from donors who have type AB blood.
2: Someone needs a blood transfusion every 2 seconds in the United States, and so there are patients out there whose lives depend on the generosity of their community members coming in to give the gift of life.
1: For Health Minute, I'm Mandy Gaither.
0: Well, it turns out that Mega Millions ticket you bought over the weekend didn't make you an instant millionaire. There was no jackpot winner in Friday's Mega Millions. That pushes the top prize closer to $1 billion. The drawing tomorrow, worth an estimated $637 million. If you take the cash option, that's $278 million before taxes, of course. If there's a winner, lottery officials say it'll be the first jackpot over half a billion since last November. More news next. You're watching News Channel Nebraska.
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2: An oil spill just across the state line in Kansas nearly 4 years ago has resulted in a settlement of nearly $27 million. The Keystone Pipeline lost nearly 13,000 barrels of heavy crude oil after a rupture to the pipeline in Washington County back in 2022. It was the largest crude pipeline spill on U.S. soil in nearly a decade. Despite spilling into Kansas creeks and moving downstream, officials say it's had no negative effect on public water. A complaint filed by the U.S. government cites more than 2,700 animals harmed or killed from the leak. Federal officials say the Canadian-based operator has to pay $26.9 million in civil penalties and spend another $40 million to prevent any future accidents. The state of Kansas getting another $3 million for restoration projects. The company in charge of the pipeline says they completed cleanup in early 2024. Well, summer traditions come in all shapes and sizes, but in one northeast Nebraska town, one tradition has remained remarkably unchanged for more than seven decades. Andy Klassen takes us to one of Nebraska's oldest and smallest public swimming pools.
3: For generations, this has been the soundtrack of summer in Lynch, Nebraska. Kids arriving by bicycle for swimming lessons at one of the oldest and one of the smallest public swimming pools in the state. Built in 1953, the 30 by 80 foot pool was a gift from local surgeon Dr. Chris, who originally filled it with water from an artesian well and opened it free to everyone in town.
4: We teach swimming lessons every year, which is a big, big deal. I am under the influence that when you live between two rivers, everyone, adult, children, everyone should learn how to swim. So our swimming lessons are reasonable, but we teach everyone how to swim and save themselves.
3: For decades, Marge Klassen has been the face of swimming lessons here. Every summer, she's on deck helping children gain confidence in the water while learning a skill that could one day save their lives. Thousands of kids have come through these lessons.
4: Well, I'm from the East Coast, and I married my husband, and he was a resident of Lynch. And his grandfather was the doctor in town, and he put up the money to the town for this swimming pool. So Dr. Chris was his name, and this swimming pool is a family tradition then.
3: And for this reporter, the story is personal. Dr. Chris was my great-grandfather, and Marge Klassen is my mother. Seeing generations of my family help keep this little pool alive makes me incredibly proud. Not just of them, but of a community that's made sure this tradition continues for more than 70 years. Reporting in Lynch, Nebraska, I'm Andy Klassen.
2: 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Details on the way in your AccuWeather forecast. 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
3: News, folks, is the humidity is not going to be nearly as high this week as we had originally thought. So not as oppressive as the heat waves we've seen recently or are used to this time of year. The bad news, still hot, and it already is out in the panhandle with triple digits today. But again, that heat index shouldn't really tick it up more than a couple of degrees. So at least we got that going for us, which is nice. 80s and 90s for the rest of the state. Don't worry, the rest of us will all be joining out west pretty soon in terms of those triple digit temperatures by the end of the week. Tonight dropping down into the 60s and 70s all across Nebraska. The warmest part of the state is still going to be out west. There are clear sky overnight. You can expect carbon copies of that all week long. Sunny, hot days, clear and kind of cool nights. As we look at your Tuesday, things continuing to warm up a skosh there. 90s for most of us, still not quite there in Broken Bow, but yes, up around or just a little above 100 out in the panhandle. Going to be the hottest spot all week long in Nebraska. Lots of sunshine and again, more of the same. The rest of the state is going to be slowly progressing up to those triple digits, whereas out west, it's already there. It's going to stay there all week long. So take those precautions, stay hydrated, stay cool, and stay right here on NCN.
4: Pete Ricketts, and I approve this message.
5: 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But that's not what Dane Osborne thinks. Osborne refused to support Nebraska's Fairness for Girls Amendment, saying it was rooted in hate. And Osborne would allow boys to play girls sports and use women's locker rooms. That's just plain wrong. He tries to hide his beliefs, but the truth is, Dane Osborne won't protect me, and he doesn't share our values.
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4: Not a cloud in the sky in Wayne, Nebraska. You see the Wayne Sky Cam there. Temperatures working their way upward. Not exactly a heat alert day in central or eastern Nebraska. Honestly, just kind of a normal July day. But out west, getting a preview of what's to come for the rest of the state. We've got heat advisory and red flag warnings in effect for the western two-thirds of the panhandle. That relative humidity, this is actually going to be kind of saving us a bit during the day. The humidity during the day is going to be pretty low all week. That's the good news, keeps the heat indexes from going crazy. The bad news is it keeps things really, really dry, and conditions are already dry. Winds are going to be above 30, maybe even 40 miles an hour out in the panhandle. That's high fire danger situations. And really all week, we're keeping our eye on that potential for the winds. Once that relative humidity goes down by midday each day, the wind's starting to pick up, blowing from the south. We could see a few days of high fire danger in addition to the high heat this week. Another piece of the puzzle to keep an eye on. The biggest part is the heat wave. Again, the relative humidity during the day is going to be low, so these heat indexes could be a lot higher. Honestly, they're pretty close to what the actual air temperatures are going to be. But it's overnight when the humidity picks back up that we're not getting any relief. There's just not a lot of comfortable sleeping weather overnight. You look this weekend, eastern Nebraska seeing temperatures hovering around 80 degrees as the overnight lows. It is going to be staying hot overnight. And as you look into the week, this is where we are today. The panhandle has got major, even some extreme heat risk in the northernmost parts of the panhandle. And as we work our way through the week, you can see that starting to spread eastward. By Thursday, we're seeing that major risk into northeast Nebraska, and by Friday and Saturday becomes much more widespread. A little bit of relief expected Sunday, and then next week things start to get back to normal. But this is a week where you're going to want to make sure you've got hydration options available and that you have options to stay cool, air-conditioned places you can go into. Make sure you're keeping an eye on pets, any neighbors out there. Just keep an eye on each other to stay safe this week with the extreme heat. In mid-July, it is July 13th, we take a look back at this date in history, talking about a completely different type of weather. On this date in 2009, a tornado touched down up in north central Nebraska. You're seeing the supercell of it there. It was an EF2. Thankfully, didn't hit any towns, but did hit south of Crookston. Damage was done to some rural buildings. There were reports of trees falling on homes, trailer homes blown away, one of which was completely destroyed. Thankfully, no one was hurt. It was the largest of what had honestly been kind of a quiet tornado season in Nebraska. In fact, this tornado in 2009 was the last confirmed twister in the state for over 2 months, kind of a quiet year for severe weather in 2009. On this date in 1985, things very loud. A concert with the goal of raising funds for famine relief in Ethiopia. Live Aid, the show broadcast live around the world, featured performances on two stadiums, Wembley Stadium in London, England, and JFK Stadium in Philadelphia. There were other satellite concerts as well. One of the iconic performances from this, Queen, their performance from the event immortalized in the biopic Bohemian Rhapsody, one of the best live performances of all time. And on this date in 1930, the first World Cup began. There were only 13 countries involved in that first competition. The host nation, Uruguay, they also won the tournament that year, beat Argentina 4-2. Interestingly, the third place team that year was the United States. Yeah,

0: pretty good that first year. In fact, that's the best the U.S. has done at the World Cup to this day. We got more news and weather coming your way next. Thank you so much for joining us. Have a great day. You're watching News Channel Nebraska.
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10: Well, I hope you're enjoying today because this is what you're going to get pretty much all week, if not hotter, and we're already there out west, triple digits. That's before you factor in the heat index, although the humidity is not going to be nearly as high and oppressive as we had thought last week there. It should be pretty moderate, especially for this time of year, and really only affecting the overall temperature by a few degrees. So hopefully no heat warnings or advisories or things of that nature, but you still want to take those precautions, even just getting up into triple digits with the standard temperature, let alone the humidity. So stay hydrated, stay cool, stay indoors if you can, check in on the elderly and the pets. The rest of the state in the 80s and 90s, but we'll be joining those triple digits by the end of the week, so hang in there. 60s and 70s for your overnight low. The warm spot is once again going to be out west there, right around 70 up in the Chadron area. Clear skies overnight. This is the pattern we'll see all week long, those sunny hot days and clear, kind of cool nights. As we look at your Tuesday, you can see things starting to slowly but surely warm up and join what we're seeing out west all across the state. 90s for most of us, a little cooler in the Broken Bow and Kearney areas, but still right up around triple digits or just a little bit over it out in the Panhandle. Lots of sunshine for tomorrow as well. And again, this is what we're going to be seeing all week long as we look at your extended forecast creeping up. By the time we get to the weekend, we will be over 100 and things are going to stay hot for a while. Probably not going to see any relief from the heat until early next week. And by that, I mean not only cooler temps, but probably not going to see any precipitation across the state for the most part.

0: for about another week and a half. Southeast also heading up towards those triple digits for the weekend and staying hot throughout the weekend. Central, not quite as bad as the rest of us there, but still going to be close to triple digits by the time we get to Saturday. It's a hot week all around, especially by the time we get to the weekend. As we mentioned, Northwest already in the triple digits today, and they're going to be staying pretty close to it all week long. You might get a little relief by next Monday. And the Southwest also heating up to close to 100 by the weekend as well. And as you saw with all of the indicators on our extended forecast, nothing but sunny hot days, no precip expected till probably about the 22nd. That's a week from Wednesday. So hopefully you got everything that you need to help out with the drought in the last couple of weeks there, because we are going to be hot and dry. And by that, I mean very little humidity as well. So that's nice. Keep it here on NCN.
1: Governor Jim Pillen continues to list property tax relief as his top priority. He says rising property taxes are such an issue that he launched a special hotline to collect personal stories from people who've seen their tax bill rise. He spoke about the initiative this week with our Michael Shively.
2: Governor Jim Pillen, we're talking here in Norfolk and want to talk about property taxes because it's a never-ending topic of conversation.
3: We never stop talking about it. We never stop working on it. 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
2: You just unveiled a property tax hotline. What is the idea behind that?
3: Well, it's really, really simple. It takes a lot for everybody to understand. And I think that the process today is people have to come down and they talk in a hearing. And it's very uncomfortable for a lot of people. So, hey, let's make it simple. Let's use technology. We can use a website. You can go online, go to property tax hotline. Nebraska.gov, and the goal is for you to tell your story. Tell us what's happening. It's been a crazy last month with the statewide county assessors increasing valuation that makes no sense. There's no accountability with the assessors in all 93 counties. So we need help for every Nebraskan to tell their story. That way, when we have personal witness stories of how crazy this is, we're confident that we then can have a chance to bring 33 of the unicameral together to quit thinking it's not a problem or quit thinking I can't vote for this. We've got to come together, be pragmatic, and solve the problem.
2: So your idea, people leave voicemails, say, here's what I've noticed with my property taxes or with my property valuation. You're going to compile those
3: We'll compile those, and then we will be educating everybody to understand this is not somebody's opinion, or that we've got a mass of people that are talking everywhere of what a crisis, how unfair it is, and how the process is pushing them away from Nebraska. I mean, countless young people who can't afford to buy a home because property taxes are so high. So many seniors who have raised their family, raised their family in Nebraska, bought a home, paid for it, and now they're waking up on fixed income saying, I don't think we can afford to live in the home we paid for. That is not Nebraska. That's not democracy. And so we need help to hear everybody's testimony, and then we will get that. And that's going to help us come together, be pragmatic, and solve the problem.
2: You still need to then find that solution. What's the conversation like in the next 6 months leading up to the next session?
3: Yeah, well, the conversations one is really simple. We're trying to make sure that we could all agree on a definition. If we could all agree on the definition of what is a tax cut. And I think that in politics, people can get confused. Let's keep it pragmatic. The definition of a tax cut, in my opinion, should be exactly like it is in business. If you have a decrease in revenue, to stay in business, what do you have to do? You have to cut spend an equal amount to stay in business. So when we vote for a tax cut, we have to have a decrease in spend equal. And we've had 120 sales tax exemptions.

0: over the last 45 years, I'm confident that everybody voted believing they were tax cuts. But the reality is if they were, there should have been an equal decrease in spend. We can't find a penny of a decrease in spend. We've been duped. The politicians of the last 45 years that have voted for what they believe were tax cuts have been duped because they're tax shift. That's why we are number three or four, depending on who you talk to, of the highest property taxes. So we have to come to the conclusion of that. We come together on that. If we can agree on that definition, we'll solve the problem, and there's some real easy solutions.
1: Well, Governor, thanks for taking some time to talk.
0: Thanks for spreading the news.
2: Coming up, lawmakers from both sides of the aisle react to the sudden passing of Senator Lindsey Graham. That's next. First, Michael J. Anthony in your AccuWeather forecast.
3: Well, believe it or not, this is the cool day of the week as we are seeing temps in the 90s for most of the state. Not quite there in south central to southeast Nebraska, but way past it up in the panhandle where you're already in triple digits today. The good news is humidity should not be quite as oppressive as we would normally expect or has been for what it will be even when you factor in the heat index. Tonight, 60s and 70s for your lows across the state. Pretty clear skies all across Nebraska. It's going to be sunny during the day and clear at night pretty much all week long. Tomorrow, even hotter, as you can see, 90s for just about almost everybody except for the Broken Bow area, almost there at 89. Still up right around or over 100 out in the panhandle. Lots of sunshine tomorrow. Expect more of the same all week long.
2: Died Saturday after a sudden illness. He was 71. Senator Graham served for decades and in recent years had become a close ally of President Donald Trump. Though he was no stranger to controversy, his death prompted tributes from both sides of the aisle. Reed Binion has more.
4: All of us across South Carolina are shocked today. No one saw this happening.
5: The political world stunned by the sudden death of Republican Senator Lindsey Graham of South Carolina.
4: To those who serve in the state legislature and in Congress today, he was our senior senator.
5: Condolences pouring in for Graham, not only from fellow Republicans, but also from Democrats.
6: It is hard to lose him.
7: Everything you saw on television, his warm personality, his sense of humor, all of that, absolutely 100% genuine. He is going to be greatly missed.
8: He was just so dedicated to this country, to South Carolina, to the U.S. Senate, to freedom. I'm at a loss. He was a personal friend, and I love the man, and we are going to miss him greatly.
5: And from world leaders.
9: Israel has lost one of the great champions of the American-Israeli alliance, and frankly, I've lost a beloved friend.
5: Graham died on Saturday just after returning from a visit to Ukraine. Citing preliminary findings from the Washington, D.C. Medical Examiner's Office, Graham's communications director released a statement saying he died following complications from cardiovascular disease. George Washington University professor of medicine and surgery, Dr. Jonathan Reiner, explains.
10: The innermost layer of the aorta is called the intima. And an aortic dissection is a tear in that innermost lining that allows blood to get into the actual wall of the artery.
5: Graham was up for re-election this year. Republicans must now find a candidate to replace him with a special primary on August 11th. In the meantime, South Carolina's governor can appoint a temporary replacement to fill Graham's vacant seat.
4: I told the governor this morning that I suggested that he should nominate himself. He can't do that, to be a sort of caretaker in between now and January 3rd.
5: I'm Reed Binion reporting.
2: President Donald Trump says South Carolina's governor should appoint Lindsey Graham's sister to finish his term that ends in January. Trump made the suggestion on social media this morning. Graham's death has sparked a political scramble. As a senior senator and ally of Trump, Graham was expected to win re-election easily. Now, Governor Henry McMaster has to appoint a temporary replacement until January. A special primary will determine the Republican nominee for the general election. The open seat has ambitious conservatives vying for the position. Meanwhile, Democrats have nominated Charleston pediatrician Annie Andrews, who's raised significant campaign funds. A two-vehicle crash caused significant damage in the capital city yesterday. Westbound traffic on West Cornhusker Highway was detoured after a car and SUV crashed, taking up at least the most northern lane. It happened near the intersection of Northwest 6th Street and Cornhusker. Lincoln police blocked traffic as they investigated at the scene, brought two different trucks to flip the SUV that ended up on its side. No word on the severity of any injuries. In one southwest Nebraska county, if you divided up the population by the number of square miles, each person could have nearly 200 acres, nearly a third of a square mile to themselves. But as Dave Greek shows us, rather than spacing out, they're coming together to keep improving their collective way of life.
6: We hear a lot of people wanting activities to do or where can I volunteer at? So we're really just trying to show what we can improve and where people can come help make those improvements through our county.
11: Helping out is only a part of the process. Last week, people of all ages were willing and able to assist in a renovation to the Grant Banshell Benches, a gathering space using $15,000 to improve the area. It's only the latest in the number of projects they've taken on across the county.
12: We just got a new pool a couple years ago. That was $1.6 million.
6: We also are still looking for retirement as well.
11: So leaders embarked on a new rest home,
12: which was $3.12 million in a town of 1,200 people. It's not just Grant. It's every person from every community in Perkins County to make it all come together to be the goodness that it is nowadays.
11: In LC and Venango, they've provided a new place to play for the kids. And there's a popular option in Grant for a nightcap at the lot. No matter the entertainment, there's seemingly something for everyone.
6: We have a lot of youth that are trying to come home, and we have a big community that wants to stay together and keep growing.
2: Firefighters in Colorado have been battling a wildfire near Cheyenne Mountain State Park for weeks now, but over the weekend they got some unexpected help from a local goat. Karen Morfitt has more.
13: Fire dispatch.
14: While crews work to keep a small fire from growing out of control,
13: clear of the Rock Creek fire,
14: they got an unexpected helping hand, or rather an extra set of hooves.
13: We're trying to get our gear on. We know it's going to be steep, and we know it's going to be a little bit, you know, dicey walking out of there. And she sits in front of me about 10 feet, and she just keeps looking back, and she starts making these noises, and the guy behind me goes, I think she wants us to follow her.
14: Shane Coyne is the superintendent of the Southern Colorado Interagency Wildland Team, one of several who responded to the Rock Creek fire near Cheyenne Mountain State Park in Colorado Springs. He says the goat wasn't just along for the ride. She helped lead them to the burn area.
13: She was actually trying to take us down an area that wasn't maybe quite as rocky, wasn't quite as slippery, maybe had better footing. So she was obviously a pro at her job.
14: That goat stuck around to do some mitigation by munching on brush while firefighters went about their work. The curious visitor stuck close to the crew and was even caught on camera chasing their truck.
13: Hello, goat. We would have known.
14: That goat, it turns out, is a family pet and lives nearby.
15: They were staging at our place, actually, and I saw Goldie just take off after the first fire crew went out. And I'm like, well, she knows the area. She'll be fine. And she knows where we live, so I was like, yeah, go have fun and watch over him for us.
14: Goldie did, likely having learned a thing or two from her owner, Castle Rock firefighter Pete Glader, who was also fighting the fire.
15: Basically, she's been just walking along, as you can see, helping with some mitigation of vegetation that's still in the black, and we've been concerned about lighting up again.
14: The cell phone video of her on the line has not only turned Goldie into an unlikely wildfire star, it's giving Coloradans during a challenging fire season a reason to smile.
15: A lot of folks have lost quite a bit, and folks are still fighting, and I'm sure there's going to be a lot more lost. So as many good stories as we can get and bring some levity to it, I think can help with hope and healing.
2: 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Details on the way in your AccuWeather forecast. 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
3: Well, the good news, folks, is the humidity is not going to be

0: be nearly as high this week as we had originally thought. So not as oppressive as the heat waves we've seen recently or are used to this time of year. The bad news, still hot, and it already is out in the panhandle with triple digits today. But again, that heat index shouldn't really tick it up more than a couple of degrees. So at least we got that going for us, which is nice. 80s and 90s for the rest of the state. Don't worry, the rest of us will all be joining out west pretty soon in terms of those triple digit temperatures by the end of the week. Tonight, dropping down into the 60s and 70s all across Nebraska. The warmest part of the state is still going to be out west there. A clear sky overnight. You can expect carbon copies of that all week long. Sunny, hot days, clear and kind of cool nights. As we look at your Tuesday, things continuing to warm up a skosh there. 90s for most of us, still not quite there in Broken Bow, but yes, up around or just a little above 100 out in the panhandle. Going to be the hottest spot all week long in Nebraska. Lots of sunshine and again, more of the same. The rest of the state is going to be slowly progressing up to those triple digits, whereas out west, it's already there. It's going to stay there all week long. So take those precautions, stay hydrated, stay cool, and stay right here on NCN.
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8: Friday brought us a USDA WASDE report. Hi, I'm Susan Littlefield with the American Ag Network. We get details of the report from Tyler Ingham. He's with agmarket.net.
9: It's a positive report for the farmers. We had ending stocks cut by 170 million bushels on corn for 26-27. And we saw the wheat production get cut. So our small wheat crop is getting smaller. The yield estimate for soybeans and corn is unchanged, but we are going to be using more. So it was a positive report for those crops. I think that the story for me is that we have good crop conditions in the U.S. We're going to produce a big crop and we're going to use it. And the rest of the world is facing lower global stocks, lower production, particularly in Europe. And so that's going to be a benefit to U.S. farmers. I guess with new crop, we don't have any change in the yield for corn or soybeans. Sometimes the USDA does cut yields during this report or raise yields during this report, but we haven't seen any weather that prompted them to make that check on yields.
8: Anthony Prilliman is with the National Ag Statistics Service as he talks winter wheat.
10: No changes were made to either planted or harvested acres this month compared to what we published in the acreage report last week. However, since our last production forecast back on June 11th, planted acreage was lowered 890,000 acres, while harvested area was lowered 805,000.

0: 5,000 acres. As of July 1st, yield is forecast at 46.7 bushels per acre. That is down 0.2%, or just 1/10 of a bushel from last month's forecast, and down 14.9%, or 8.2 bushels from the previous year. Production is forecast at 990 million bushels. That is down 3.8% from the June forecast.
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2: Welcome back to News Channel Nebraska. Let's take a look at some other top stories from around the state. Families this past weekend flocked to Wayne for the 46th annual Wayne Chicken Show. Oliver Begeman has more.
3: This weekend, more than just roosters were crowing at the 46th annual Wayne Chicken Show.
4: Just seeing all the families come out and kind of enjoy their time, and obviously I'm getting more of a family here with my daughter and a son, so getting them out and experiencing all the great events that are here at the Chicken Show.
5: Great. My kids were out here earlier with my mom, and it's wonderful to see all the other kids and families taking advantage of all the events.
3: Attendees could dive deeper into the Chicken Show experience on Saturday at Bressler Park and enjoy watching a variety of chicken-related activities, including the egg drop, the rubber chicken chuck, and an egg-eating contest. But one event in particular was pointed out as being the embodiment of the chicken mentality.
4: The cluck-off's got to be the favorite part of just seeing all the kids, because we have a 13 and under category, and then it's fun to see the adults. I mean, it's for some money too, but it's also for, hey, bragging rights, say, hey, I'm the Chicken Show champion for next year.
3: This year's cluck-off features two categories, 13 and younger along with 14 and older. To qualify for the prize pool of $400, the competitors have to hold their impersonation for 15 seconds and be loud enough to be heard across the barnyard. After a winner is crowned in each category, the two victors face each other in a chicken-off to decide the winner. The Wayne Chicken Show debuted in 1981 thanks to the Wayne Regional Arts Council. Chickens were chosen as the figurehead of the weekend because of their familiarity and still provides artists with creative freedom. In Wayne, Oliver Begeman, News Channel Nebraska.
2: 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Details next in sports. 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
7: You're enjoying today because this is what you're going to get pretty much all week, if not hotter, and we're already there out west, triple digits. That's before you factor in the heat index, although the humidity is not going to be nearly as high and oppressive as we had thought last week there. It should be pretty moderate, especially for this time of year, and really only affecting the overall temperature by a few degrees. So hopefully no heat warnings or advisories or things of that nature, but you still want to take those precautions, even just getting up into triple digits with the standard temperature, let alone the humidity. So stay hydrated, stay cool, stay indoors if you can, check in on the elderly and the pets. The rest of the state in the 80s and 90s, but we'll be joining those triple digits by the end of the week, so hang in there. 60s and 70s for your overnight low. The warm spot is once again going to be out west there, right around 70 up in the Chadron area. Clear skies overnight. This is the pattern we'll see all week long. Those sunny, hot days and clear, kind of cool nights. As we look at your Tuesday, you can see things starting to slowly but surely warm up and join what we're seeing out west all across the state. 90s for most of us, a little cooler in the Broken, Bow, and Kearney areas, but still right up around triple digits or just a little bit over it out in the panhandle. Lots of sunshine for tomorrow as well. And again, this is what we're going to be seeing all week long. As we look at your extended forecast, creeping up by the time we get to the weekend, we will be over 100 and things are going to stay hot for a while. Probably not going to see any relief from the heat until early next week. And by that, I mean not only cooler temps, but probably not going to see any precipitation across the state for the most part for about another week and a half. Southeast also heading up towards those triple digits for the weekend and staying hot throughout the weekend. Central, not quite as bad as the rest of us there, but still going to be close to triple digits by the time we get to Saturday. It's a hot week all around, especially by the time we get to the weekend. As we mentioned, Northwest already in the triple digits today, and they're going to be staying pretty close to it all week long. You might get a little relief by next Monday. And the Southwest

0: to also heating up to close to 100 by the weekend as well. And as you saw with all of the indicators on our extended forecast, nothing but sunny hot days, no precip expected till probably about the 22nd. That's a week from Wednesday. So hopefully you got everything that you need to help out with the drought in the last couple of weeks there, because we are going to be hot and dry. And by that, I mean very little humidity as well. So that's nice. Keep it here on NCN.
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In sports, two Husker pitchers were taken within five picks of one another in the third round of the Major League Baseball draft. Ty Horn, the first one off the board, the Cincinnati Reds, took the fiery righty at number 94. After a junior season where he made 22 appearances for Big Red, Horn ranked second on the roster with 87 strikeouts and 82-plus innings of work, and on three different occasions struck out eight or more hitters. His career-high 9 strikeouts in the Lincoln Regional against Ole Miss. Carson Johnson then selected at number 98 by the Chicago Cubs. Johnson becomes the 8th Husker taken all-time by the Cubbies. The right-handed redshirt sophomore earned his way into the role as Nebraska's top starter. He went 10-2, just the 13th Nebraska pitcher to reach double-digit victories in one season. Horn and Johnson now the 7th and 8th Husker pitchers to be drafted by an MLB franchise under head coach Will Bolt. A pair of Nebraska high school products who played elsewhere collegiately heard their names selected in the Major League Baseball draft as well. Cam Koziel, taken in the 3rd round by the Miami Marlins at number 87. He played college at Arkansas after ranking as Nebraska's

0: is top prep product in the class of 2023. Koziel projected to be a second baseman as a professional, his pick value estimated at over $920,000. Meanwhile, Jackson Jelkin, a fourth-round compensation pick by the Philadelphia Phillies, the 6'5 righty, considered one of the biggest wild cards in the draft. His dismissal from Nebraska back in 2022 was a big question, but his size and ability to get outs with a combination of pitches believed to be worthy of a second-round selection. This is actually the third time Jelkin's been drafted by an MLB club. He passed when the Dodgers took him in 2023 and then again when the Mets picked him in 2024. Over $170,000 in purse money at stake in western Nebraska over the course of 2 days. Large crowds made their way out to Ogallala as the Lake Mack Casino and Racetrack held 8 quarter horse races for the first time over a 2-day stretch. The winning time for the longest race, less than 18 seconds. It was the biggest winner of the weekend in the 350-yard spring. Chenille BC rode to a $23 victory. That means the horse went off at 10.5-1 odds in the field of 6 steeds, the second to longest shot in the race. And a number of Husker athletes attended the Madison County Fair last week, signing autographs for fans. Oliver Begeman has more.
1: Big Red Fever swept over the Madison County Fair on Friday night as several UNL athletes signed autographs. Members of the football, basketball, baseball, softball, and volleyball teams were all in attendance to meet and greet with their fans as part of the Big Red Day hosted by US 92 and 94 Rock.
2: It's pretty surreal. It's kind of a fun event that we got going on here, and honestly for me it's not far from home, so it's just fun to see some familiar faces and then, you know, just spend some time with some fellow athletes. Just seeing the support, seeing everyone show up, it's a great feeling.
1: Basketball player Allison Widener is a Humphrey native. She wasn't the only Husker who had the chance to go back to her old stomping grounds. All three football players present grew up in northeast Nebraska and attended the fair as kids.
3: It's amazing. It's a full circle moment. I remember growing up, I just always wanted to be a Husker football player, and now I'm able to give that back to the kids. It's unbelievable.
4: Similar to Trent, my daughter went, same dream growing up, always wanted to play for Nebraska, so it's just been really cool and really wholesome.
5: I mean, it feels great just being able to give back to the community and my town for who all supported me throughout high school and gave me the opportunity to come here and do this.
1: Both the event itself and the poster provided to the fans were free as long as they had purchased a ticket to the Sawyer Brown concert, which immediately followed the meet and greet. In Madison, Oliver Begeman, News Channel Nebraska.
0: And that's sports for your Monday. Stick around. We got more news and weather on the way. Thanks for joining us. Have a great day. This is News Channel Nebraska.

0: Well, hello there. It is Monday, July 13th, and you're watching News Channel Nebraska. My name's Eric McKay. Thank you so much for joining us. Hope your day is going well so far. Coming up for you this hour, police identifying the man killed in what's being called a shootout with authorities over the weekend. The latest details on the way. And last week, Nebraska's blood bank declared a statewide blood emergency. But the unprecedented shortage not just affecting Nebraska. That story and much more coming up. But first, hotter weather looming around the state later this week. Michael J. Anthony has the details now in your AccuWeather forecast.
1: Well, believe it or not, this is the cool day of the week as we are seeing temps in the 90s for most of the state. Not quite there in south central to southeast Nebraska, but way past it up in the panhandle where you're already in triple digits today. The good news is humidity should not be quite as oppressive as we would normally expect or has been for past heat waves. So what you're seeing is probably what it will be even when you factor in the heat index. Tonight, 60s and 70s for your lows across the state. Pretty clear skies all across Nebraska. It's going to be sunny during the day and clear at night pretty much all week long. Tomorrow, even hotter, as you can see, 90s for just about almost everybody except for the Broken Bow area, almost there at 89. Still up right around or over 100 out in the panhandle. Lots of sunshine tomorrow. Expect more of the same all week long.
0: We'll have your full forecast.

0: Just coming up later this hour. First, though, let's take a look at our top headlines today. Police have identified the man killed in what's being called a shootout with authorities over the weekend. Omaha police released this image from a body camera on Sunday. It shows 44-year-old David Asbury Jr. with what appears to be a gun. Authorities say they responded to the home to check on the well-being of a suicidal person following a 911 call made by a concerned citizen. Officers say Asbury fired on them after they knocked on the door. Authorities say they took cover and returned fire, killing Asbury. No officers were injured during the incident. The officer who fired on Asbury is currently on paid administrative leave as the investigation continues. Two men are facing allegations that they stole thousands of dollars worth of equipment in central Nebraska. Grand Island police say 51-year-old Chad Holbein and 40-year-old Quentin Drake were arrested last week. That's after three riding lawnmowers were stolen from the Grand Island Tractor Supply earlier this month. Police say the two men smashed a fence and made off with the mowers worth almost $50,000 total. Initial court dates for the two have not yet been set. Police say both drivers were at fault in an injury accident in the capital city yesterday. Authorities say two drivers were cited after this crash near the corner of Northwest 6th and Cornhusker Highway yesterday. Lincoln police say the driver of a sports car said while they were turning, a light post blocked their view of an SUV. The driver of the SUV said they saw the car, but too late to do anything. Both drivers suffered what were called minor injuries, but they were both cited for failure to yield. Last week, the Nebraska Blood Bank declared a statewide blood emergency for the second time this summer. The unprecedented shortage isn't just affecting Nebraska, though. The American Red Cross says it's seeing a sharp decline in donations and a surge in demand at the same time. Mandy Gaither has more.
1: It happens every summer. Blood donations spiral downward while demand spikes. But this year, the hit on the blood supply has gone well beyond all expectations.
2: In the past several weeks, we've seen an increased need from hospitals of about 3,500 units of blood each week beyond what we would typically expect.
1: In the month of June alone, the American Red Cross says their supply of the nation's blood has been depleted by nearly 25%. Summer is already seen as trauma season, when hospitals tend to see more serious injuries and medical emergencies. Add in people traveling, plus July 4th celebrations and popular sporting events, it's equaled an influx of people in certain areas and an unpredictable need for patients.
2: When we see that our inventories are starting to drop and that hospitals may be forced to make difficult decisions, that's really when we need to put a call to action to bring donors in to help replenish those stores.
1: While all blood types are needed, the Red Cross says the shortage is especially serious for O positive and B negative blood, as well as plasma from donors who have type AB blood.
2: Someone needs a blood transfusion every 2 seconds in the United States. And so there are patients out there whose lives depend on the generosity of their community members coming in to give the gift of life.
1: For Health Minute, I'm Mandy Gaither.
0: Well, it turns out that Mega Millions ticket you bought over the weekend didn't make you an instant millionaire. There was no jackpot winner in Friday's Mega Millions. That pushes the top prize closer to $1 billion. The drawing tomorrow, worth an estimated $637 million. If you take the cash option, that's $278 million before taxes, of course. If there's a winner, lottery officials say it'll be the first jackpot over half a billion since last November. More news next. You're watching News Channel Nebraska.
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2: Of heavy crude oil after a rupture to the pipeline in Washington County back in 2022. It was the largest crude pipeline spill on U.S. soil in nearly a decade. Despite spilling into Kansas creeks and moving downstream, officials say it's had no negative effect on public water. A complaint filed by the U.S. government cites more than 2,700 animals harmed or killed from the leak. Federal officials say the Canadian-based operator has to pay $26.9 million in civil penalties and spend another $40 million to prevent any future accidents. The state of Kansas getting another $3 million for restoration projects. The company in charge of the pipeline says they completed cleanup in early 2024. Well, summer traditions come in all shapes and sizes, but in one northeast Nebraska town, one tradition has remained remarkably unchanged for more than seven decades. Andy Klassen takes us to one of Nebraska's oldest and smallest public swimming pools.
3: For generations, this has been the soundtrack of summer in Lynch, Nebraska. Kids arriving by bicycle for swimming lessons at one of the oldest and one of the smallest public swimming pools in the state. Built in 1953, the 30 by 80 foot pool was a gift from local surgeon Dr. Chris, who originally filled it with water from an artesian well and opened it free to everyone in town.
4: We teach swimming lessons every year, which is a big, big deal. I am under the influence that when you live between two rivers, everyone, adult, children, everyone should learn how to swim. So our swimming lessons are reasonable, but we teach everyone how to swim and save themselves.
3: For decades, Marge Klassen has been the face of swimming lessons here. Every summer, she's on deck helping children gain confidence in the water while learning a skill that could one day save their lives. Thousands of kids have come through these lessons.
4: Well, I'm from the East Coast, and I married my husband, and he was a resident of Lynch, and his grandfather was the doctor in town, and he put up the money to the town for this swimming pool. So Dr. Chris was his name, and this swimming pool is a family tradition then.
3: And for this reporter, the story is personal. Dr. Chris was my great-grandfather, and Marge Klassen is my mother. Seeing generations of my family help keep this little pool alive makes me incredibly proud. Not just of them, but of a community that's made sure this tradition continues for more than 70 years. Reporting in Lynch, Nebraska, I'm Andy Klassen.
2: Well, hotter temperatures coming to the state later this week. Details on the way in your AccuWeather forecast. 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
1: Not a cloud in the sky in Wayne, Nebraska. You see the Wayne Sky Cam there. Temperatures working their way upward. Not exactly a heat alert day in central or eastern Nebraska. Honestly, just kind of a normal July day. But out west, getting a preview of what's to come for the rest of the state. We've got heat advisory and red flag warnings in effect for the western two-thirds of the panhandle. That relative humidity, this is actually going to be kind of saving us a bit during the day. The humidity during the day is going to be pretty low all week. That's the good news, keeps the heat indexes from going crazy. The bad news is it keeps things really, really dry, and conditions are already dry. Winds are going to be above 30, maybe even 40 miles an hour out in the panhandle. That's high fire danger situations. And really all week, we're keeping our eye on that potential for the winds. Once that relative humidity goes down by midday each day, the winds starting to pick up, blowing from the south. We could see a few days of high fire danger in addition to the high heat this week. Another piece of the puzzle to keep an eye on. The biggest part is the heat wave. Again, the relative humidity during the day is going to be low, so these heat indexes could be a lot higher. Honestly, they're pretty close to what the actual air temperatures are going to be. But it's overnight when the humidity picks back up that we're not getting any relief. There's just not a lot of comfortable sleeping weather overnight. You look this weekend, eastern Nebraska seeing temperatures hovering around 80 degrees as the overnight lows. It is going to be staying hot overnight. And as you look into the week, this is where we are today. The panhandle has got major, even some extreme heat risk in the northernmost parts of the panhandle. And as we work our way through the week, you can see that starting to spread eastward. By Thursday, we're seeing that major risk into northeast Nebraska, and by Friday and Saturday becomes much more widespread. A little bit of relief expected Sunday, and then next week things start to get back to normal. But this is a week where you're going to want to make sure you've got hydration options available and that you have options to stay cool. Air-conditioned places you can go into. Make sure you're keeping an eye on pets. Any neighbors out there, just keep an eye on each other to stay safe this week with the extreme heat. In mid-July, it is July 13th, we take a look back at this date in history, talking about a completely different type of weather. On this date in 2009, a tornado touched down up in north central Nebraska. You're seeing the supercell of it there. It was an EF2. Thankfully, didn't hit any towns, but did hit south of Crookston. Damage was done to some rural buildings. There were reports of trees falling on homes, trailer homes blown away, one of which was completely destroyed. Thankfully, no one was hurt. It was the largest of what had honestly been kind of a quiet tornado season in Nebraska. In fact, this tornado in 2009 was the last confirmed twister in the state for over 2 months, kind of a quiet year for severe weather in 2009. On this date in 1985, things very loud. A concert with the goal of raising funds for famine relief in Ethiopia. Live Aid, the show broadcast live around the world, featured performances on two stadiums, Wembley Stadium in London, England, and JFK Stadium in Philadelphia. There were other satellite concerts as well. One of the iconic performances from this, Queen, their performance from the event immortalized in the biopic Bohemian Rhapsody, one of the best live performances of all time. And on this date in 1930, the first World Cup began. There were only 13 countries involved in that first competition. The host nation, Uruguay, they also won the tournament that year, beat Argentina 4-2. Interestingly, the third place team that year was the United States. Yeah, pretty good that first year. In fact, that's the best the U.S. has done at the World Cup to this day. We got more news and weather coming your way next. Thank you so much for joining us. Have a great day. You're watching News Channel Nebraska.
2: Headliner knockout. Little Texas brings the Platinum 90 sing-alongs that still crank like it's not.

0: 1994. God bless Texas with his own hand. 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Double headliner, one night, August 15th. 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
6: You're enjoying today because this is what you're going to get pretty much all week, if not hotter. And we're already there out west, triple digits. That's before you factor in the heat index, although the humidity is not going to be nearly as high and oppressive as we had thought last week there. It should be pretty moderate, especially for this time of year, and really only affecting the overall temperature by a few degrees. So hopefully no heat warnings or advisories or things of that nature, but you still want to take those precautions, even just getting up into triple digits with the standard temperature, let alone the humidity. So stay hydrated, stay cool, stay indoors if you can, check in on the elderly and the pets. The rest of the state in the 80s and 90s, but we'll be joining those triple digits by the end of the week, so hang in there. 60s and 70s for your overnight low. The warm spot is once again going to be out west there, right around 70 up in the Chadron area. Clear skies overnight. This is the pattern we'll see all week long. Those sunny, hot days and clear, kind of cool nights. As we look at your Tuesday, you can see things starting to slowly but surely warm up and join what we're seeing out west all across the state. 90s for most of us, a little cooler in the Broken Bow and Kearney areas, but still right up around triple digits or just a little bit over it out in the panhandle. Lots of sunshine for tomorrow as well. And again, this is what we're going to be seeing all week long. As we look at your extended forecast, creeping up by the time we get to the weekend, we will be over 100 and things are going to stay hot for a while. Probably not going to see any relief from the heat until early next week. And by that, I mean not only cooler temps, but probably not going to see any precipitation across the state for the most part for about another week and a half. Southeast also heading up towards those triple digits for the weekend and staying hot throughout the weekend. Central, not quite as bad as the rest of us there, but still going to be close to triple digits by the time we get to Saturday. It's a hot week all around, especially by the time we get to the weekend. As we mentioned, Northwest already in the triple digits today, and they're going to be staying pretty close to it all week long. You might get a little relief by next Monday. And the Southwest also heating up to close to 100 by the weekend as well. And as you saw with all of the indicators on our extended forecast, nothing but sunny hot days

0: precip expected till probably about the 22nd. That's a week from Wednesday. So hopefully you got everything that you need to help out with the drought in the last couple of weeks there, because we are going to be hot and dry. And by that, I mean very little humidity as well. So that's nice. Keep it here on NCN.
1: Governor Jim Pillen continues to list property tax relief as his top priority. He says rising property taxes are such an issue that he launched a special hotline to collect personal stories from people who've seen their tax bill rise. He spoke about the initiative this week with our Michael Shively.
2: Governor Jim Pillen, we're talking here in Norfolk and want to talk about property taxes because it's a never-ending topic of conversation.
3: We never stop talking about it. 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
2: You just unveiled a property tax hotline. What is the idea behind that?
3: Well, it's really, really simple. 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And I think that the process today is people have to come down and they talk in a hearing. And it's very uncomfortable for a lot of people. So, hey, let's make it simple. Let's use technology. We can use a website. You can go online, go to property tax hotline. Nebraska.gov, and the goal is for you to tell your story. Tell us what's happening. It's been a crazy last month with the statewide county assessors increasing valuation that makes no sense. There's no accountability with the assessors in all 93 counties. So we need help for every Nebraskan to tell their story. That way, when we have personal witness stories of how crazy this is, we're confident that we then can have a chance to bring 33 of the unicameral together to quit thinking it's not a problem, or quit thinking I can't vote for this. We've got to come together, be pragmatic, and solve the problem.
2: So your idea, people leave voicemails, say, here's what I've noticed with my property taxes or with my property valuation. You're going to compile those
3: We'll compile those, and then we will be educating everybody to understand this is not somebody's opinion, or that we've got a mass of people that are talking everywhere of what a crisis, how unfair it is, and how the process is pushing them away from Nebraska. I mean, countless young people who can't afford to buy a home because property taxes are so high. So many seniors who have raised their family in Nebraska, bought a home, paid for it, and now they're waking up on fixed income saying, I don't think we can afford to live in the home we paid for. That is not Nebraska. That's not democracy. And so we need help to hear everybody's testimony, and then we will get that. And that's going to help us come together, be pragmatic, and solve the problem.
2: You still need to then find that solution. What's the conversation like in the next 6 months leading up to the next session?
3: Yeah, well, the conversations one is really simple. We're trying to make sure that we could all agree on a definition. If we could all agree on the definition of what is a tax cut. And I think that in politics, people can get confused. Let's keep it pragmatic. The definition of a tax cut, in my opinion, should be exactly like it is in business. If you have a decrease in revenue, to stay in business, what do you have to do? You have to cut spend an equal amount to stay in business. So when we vote for a tax cut, we have to have a decrease in spend equal. And we've had 120 sales tax exemptions over the last 45 years. I'm confident that everybody voted believing they were tax cuts. But the reality is if they were, there should have been an equal decrease in spend. We can't find a penny of a decrease in spend. We've been duped. The politicians of the last 45 years that have voted for what they believe were tax cuts have been duped because they're tax shift. That's why we are number three or four, depending on who you talk to, of the highest property taxes. So we have to come to the conclusion of that. We come together on that. If we can agree on that definition, we'll solve the problem, and there's some real easy solutions.
2: Well, Governor, thanks for taking some time to talk.
3: Thanks for spreading the news.
1: Coming up, lawmakers from both sides of the aisle react to the sudden passing of Senator Lindsey Graham. That's next. First, Michael J. Anthony in your AccuWeather forecast.
0: Well, believe it or not, this is the cool day of the week as we are seeing temps in the 90s for most of the state. Not quite there in south central to southeast Nebraska, but way past it up in the panhandle where you're already in triple digits today. The good news is humidity should not be quite as oppressive as we would normally expect or has been for past heat waves. So what you're seeing is probably what it will be even when you factor in the heat index. Tonight, 60s and 70s for your lows across the state. Pretty clear skies all across Nebraska. It's going to be sunny during the day and clear at night pretty much all week long. Tomorrow, even hotter, as you can see, 90s for just about almost everybody except for the Broken Bow area, almost there at 89. Still up right around or over 100 out in the panhandle. Lots of sunshine tomorrow. Expect more of the same all week long.
1: Longtime Senator Lindsey Graham died Saturday after a sudden illness. He was 71. Senator Graham served for decades and in recent years had become a close ally of President Donald Trump. Though he was no stranger to controversy, his death prompted tributes from both sides of the aisle. Reed Binion has more.
4: All of us across South Carolina are shocked today. No one saw this happening.
5: The political world stunned by the sudden death of Republican Senator Lindsey Graham of South Carolina.
4: To those who serve in the state legislature and in Congress today, he was our senior senator.
5: Condolences pouring in for Graham, not only from fellow Republicans, but also from Democrats.
6: It is hard to lose him.
7: Everything you saw on television, his warm personality, his sense of humor, all of that, absolutely 100% genuine. He is going to be greatly missed.
8: He was just so dedicated to this country, to South Carolina, to the U.S. Senate, to freedom. I'm at a loss. He was a personal friend. I love the man, and we are going to miss him greatly.
5: And from world leaders.
9: Israel has lost one of the great champions of the American-Israeli alliance. And frankly, I've lost a beloved friend.
5: Graham died on Saturday just after returning from a visit to Ukraine. Citing preliminary findings from the Washington, D.C. Medical Examiner's Office, Graham's communications director released a statement saying he died following complications from cardiovascular disease. George Washington University professor of medicine and surgery, Dr. Jonathan Reiner, explains.
10: The innermost layer of the aorta is called the intima, and an aortic dissection is a tear in that innermost lining that allows blood to get into the actual wall of the artery.
5: Graham was up for re-election this year. Republicans must now find a candidate to replace him with a special primary on August 11th. In the meantime, South Carolina's governor can appoint a temporary replacement to fill Graham's vacant seat.
4: I told the governor this morning that I suggested that he should nominate himself. He can do that to be a sort of caretaker in between now and January 3rd.
5: I'm Reed Binion reporting.
1: President Donald Trump says South Carolina's governor should appoint Lindsey Graham's sister to finish his term that ends in January. Trump made the suggestion on social media this morning. Graham's death has sparked a political scramble. As a senior senator and ally of Trump, Graham was expected to win re-election easily. Now, Governor Henry McMaster has to appoint a temporary replacement until January. A special primary will determine the Republican nominee for the general election. The open seat has ambitious conservatives vying for the position. Meanwhile, Democrats have nominated Charleston pediatrician Annie Andrews, who's raised significant campaign funds. Treacherous weather in our neighbors to the southeast. One person is dead. Dozens had to be evacuated after flooding over the weekend. Sean Logan has more.
11: Kuzaw Valley Resort in Crawford County is used to dealing with the water.
12: Mother Nature is a beast. That's all you can say.
11: But this, the family-run campground since 1979, was a first for them.
12: Yeah, we were very surprised. We didn't expect it to get as high as it was going to get.
11: Friday, Chase Cottrell says cleanup well underway as the water receded from the heavy downpours that sent it rising.
12: The storm hit right around midnight, and it just came hammering. So we knew something was going to happen.
11: Chase says to the south at the headwaters, several inches of rain in just hours, which gave them warning.
12: We started evacuating at 4 a.m.

0: We have about 150, 200 people in the campground. We got them out safely.
1: Chase says the USGS gauge on the State Route 8 bridge over Huzaw Creek reached 20 feet. The previous highest they recorded, 17 feet.
0: The water got about 3 foot into our store right behind me, which is, has never happened in our history. It's gotten pretty close to the doorsteps, but it's never gotten that high.
2: I've never seen it that high.
1: South in Crawford County, this video shared with First Alert 4 showing the impact of the flash flooding between Cherryville and Davisville. This bridge on State Route 49 closed after part of the road washed out.
3: Well, at this point, people cannot reach their homes. They have to go around, which is going to be an hour and a half, 2 hour drive. We have some ambulance services and some fire services that may be disrupted, but we'll use mutual aid agreements to get to anybody who may need help on the other side.
1: In the Davisville area, the Marthasville Fire Protection District sharing these pictures. One of the multiple agencies to arrive to aid with search and rescue, the Crawford County Sheriff's Office saying three people were rescued Friday morning.
3: We had a lot of rescue calls, mostly after the sun came up, but some of them started before the sun came up, and they went all day long today.
1: While the flooding is common in this area,
0: it is going to be quite the cleanup process, but we're used to it. We've had a lot of floods in the past.
1: It's not usually this bad, especially in July.
4: A celebration in Northeast Nebraska highlighting how preserving the past can help inspire the next generation of history enthusiasts. Brendan Flood has more.
5: For 50 years, the Pierce Historical Society has held onto artifacts and told stories of Pierce's rich history. Today, community members are coming together to celebrate that history.
6: Unfortunately, a lot of people don't realize what we all have here, though, either. So once they get in here, they go, wow.
7: The museum is housed in a historic railroad depot originally built in 1868. Community members long envisioned turning the building into a museum, and that dream became a reality in 1976 when the Pierce Historical Society opened its doors. The anniversary celebration also welcomed the next generation of history lovers.
8: I get to learn a lot of stuff about Pierce's history.
9: Do you really like history?
8: Yes.
7: Pierce's youngest local history buff, 8-year-old Riken Stepp, says his passion for history began with small books he would read in elementary school.
8: In first grade, I got an interest for it when I started reading a few that were small, like first starter readers. And then as I moved up, I got bigger. One book I read was like this wide.
7: Now that curiosity has turned him into a walking encyclopedia of his hometown.
8: It was founded in 1871 and has been growing ever since.
7: For volunteers like Vicky DeYoung, sharing those stories is what the museum is all about, making sure Pierce's history is preserved for future generations to come. In Pierce, Brendan Flood, News Channel Nebraska.
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11: Is the humidity is not going to be nearly as high this week as we had originally thought. So not as oppressive as the heat waves we've seen recently or are used to this time of year. The bad news, still hot, and it already is out in the panhandle with triple digits today. But again, that heat index shouldn't really tick it up more than a couple of degrees. So at least we got that going for us, which is nice. 80s and 90s for the rest of the state. Don't worry, the rest of us will all be joining out west pretty soon in terms of those triple digit temperatures by the end of the week. Tonight, dropping down into the 60s and 70s all across Nebraska. The warmest part of the state is still going to be out west. There, a clear sky overnight. You can expect carbon copies of that all week long. Sunny, hot days, clear and kind of cool nights. As we look at your Tuesday, things continuing to warm up a skosh there. 90s for most of us, still not quite there in Broken Bow, but yes, up around or just a little above 100 out in the Panhandle. Going to be the hottest spot all week long in Nebraska. Lots of sunshine and again, more of the same. The rest of the state is going to be slowly progressing up to those triple digits, whereas out west, it's already there. It's going to stay there all week long. So take those precautions, stay hydrated, stay cool, and stay right here on NCN.
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4: Friday brought us a USDA WASDE report. Hi, I'm Susan Littlefield with the American Ag Network. We get details of the report from Tyler Ingham. He's with agmarket.net.
5: It's a positive report for the farmers. We had ending stocks cut by 170 million bushels on corn for 26-27. And we saw the wheat production get cut. So our small wheat crop is getting smaller. The yield estimate for soybeans and corn is unchanged, but we are going to be using more. So it was a positive report for those crops. I think that the story for me is that we have good crop conditions in the U.S. We're going to produce a big crop and we're going to use it. And the rest of the world is facing lower global stocks, lower production, particularly in Europe. And so that's going to be a benefit to U.S. farmers. I guess with new crop, we don't have any change in the yield for corn or soybeans. Sometimes the USDA does cut yields during this report or raise yields during this report, but we haven't seen any weather that prompted them to make that check on yields.
4: Anthony Prilliman is with the National Ag Statistics Service as he talks winter wheat.
6: No changes were made to either planted or harvested acres this month compared to what we published in the acreage report last week. However, since our last production forecast back on June 11th, planted acreage was lowered 890,000 acres, while harvested area was lowered 805,000 acres. As of July 1st, yield is forecast at 46.7 bushels per acre. That is down 0.2%, or just 1/10 of a bushel from last month's forecast, and down 14.9%, or 8.2 bushels from the previous year. Production is forecast at 990 million bushels. That is down 3.8% from the June forecast.
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8: Back to News Channel Nebraska. Let's take a look at some other top stories from around the state. Firefighters in Colorado have been battling a wildfire near Cheyenne Mountain State Park for weeks now, but over the weekend they got some unexpected help from a local goat. Karen Morfitt has more.
9: Fire dispatch.
10: While crews work to keep a small fire from growing out of control,
9: clear of the Rock Creek fire,
10: they got an unexpected helping hand, or rather an extra set of hooves.
11: We're trying to get our gear on. We know it's going to be steep, and we know it's going to be a little bit, you know, dicey walking out of there. And she sits in front of me about 10 feet, and she just keeps looking back, and she starts making these noises, and the guy behind me goes, I think she wants us to follow her.
10: Shane Coyne is the superintendent of the Southern Colorado Interagency Wildland Team, one of several who responded to the Rock Creek fire near Cheyenne Mountain State Park in Colorado Springs. He says the goat wasn't just along for the ride. She helped lead them to the burn area.
11: She was actually trying to take us

0: down an area that wasn't maybe quite as rocky, wasn't quite as slippery, maybe had better footing. So she was obviously a pro at her job.
1: That goat stuck around to do some mitigation by munching on brush while firefighters went about their work. The curious visitor stuck close to the crew and was even caught on camera chasing their truck.
0: Hello, goat. We would have known.
1: That goat, it turns out, is a family pet and lives nearby.
2: They were staging at our place, actually, and I saw Goldie just take off after the first fire crew went out. And I'm like, well, she knows the area. She'll be fine. And she knows where we live. So I was like, yeah, go have fun and watch over him for us.
1: Goldie did, likely having learned a thing or two from her owner, Castle Rock firefighter Pete Glader, who was also fighting the fire.
2: Basically, she's been just walking along, as you can see, helping with some mitigation of vegetation that's still in the black, and we've been concerned about lighting up again.
1: The cell phone video of her on the line has not only turned Goldie into an unlikely wildfire star, it's giving Coloradans during a challenging fire season a reason to smile.
2: A lot of folks have lost quite a bit, and folks are still fighting, and I'm sure there's going to be a lot more loss, so as many good stories as we can get, and bring some levity to it. I think it can help with hope and healing.
3: And some Husker baseballers heard their names called on MLB Draft Day. Details next in sports. 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
4: Well, I hope you're enjoying today, because this is what you're going to get pretty much all week, if not hotter. And we're already there out west, triple digits. That's before you factor in the heat index, although the humidity is not going to be nearly as high and oppressive as we had thought last week there. It should be pretty moderate, especially for this time of year, and really only affecting the overall temperature by a few degrees. So hopefully no heat warnings or advisories or things of that nature, but you still want to take those precautions, even just getting up into triple digits with the standard temperature, let alone the humidity. So stay hydrated, stay cool, stay indoors if you can, check in on the elderly and the pets. The rest of the state in the 80s and 90s, but we'll be joining those triple digits by the end of the week, so hang in there. 60s and 70s for your overnight low. The warm spot is once again going to be out west there, right around 70 up in the Chadron area. Clear skies overnight. This is the pattern we'll see all week long, those sunny hot days and clear, kind of cool nights. As we look at your Tuesday, you can see things starting to slowly but surely warm up and join what we're seeing out west all across the state. 90s for most of us, a little cooler in the Broken Bow and Kearney areas, but still right up around triple digits or just a little bit over it out in the panhandle. Lots of sunshine for tomorrow as well. And again, this is what we're going to be seeing all week long. As we look at your extended forecast, creeping up by the time we get to the weekend, we will be over 100, and things are going to stay hot for a while. Probably not going to see any relief from the heat until early next week. And by that, I mean not only cooler temps, but probably not going to see any precipitation across the state for the most part for about another week and a half. Southeast also heading up towards those triple digits for the weekend and staying hot throughout the weekend. Central, not quite as bad as the rest of us there, but still going to be close to triple digits by the time we get to Saturday. It's a hot week all around, especially by the time we get to the weekend. As we mentioned, Northwest already in the triple digits today, and they're going to be staying pretty close to it all week long. You might get a little relief by next Monday. And the Southwest also heating up to close to 100 by the weekend as well. And as you saw with all of the indicators on our extended forecast, nothing but sunny hot days, no precip expected till probably about the 22nd. That's a week from Wednesday. So hopefully you got everything that you need to help out with the drought in the last couple of weeks there, because we are going to be hot and dry. And by that, I mean very little humidity as well. So that's nice. Keep it here on NCN.
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12: As governor, Pete Ricketts ended Nebraska's tax on Social Security benefits. But Ricketts was just getting started. In the Senate, Ricketts led the fight to cut taxes on Social Security benefits for every single senior in America. Nebraska seniors paid in their whole life, from Lincoln to Washington. Pete Ricketts made sure they're never taxed twice. Call Pete Ricketts. Thank him for protecting Nebraska seniors and cutting taxes on Social Security benefits.

In sports, two Husker pitchers were taken within five picks of one another in the third round of the Major League Baseball draft. Ty Horn, the first one off the board, the Cincinnati Reds, took the fiery righty at number 94. After a junior season where he made 22 appearances for Big Red, Horn ranked second on the roster with 87 strikeouts and 82-plus innings of work, and on three different occasions struck out eight or more hitters. His career-high 9 strikeouts in the Lincoln Regional against Ole Miss. Carson Johnson then selected at number 98 by the Chicago Cubs. Johnson becomes the 8th Husker taken all-time by the Cubbies. The right-handed redshirt sophomore earned his way into the role as Nebraska's top starter. He went 10-2, just the 13th Nebraska pitcher to reach double-digit victories in one season. Horn and Johnson now the 7th and 8th Husker pitchers to be drafted by an MLB franchise under head coach Will Bolt. A pair of Nebraska high school products who played elsewhere collegiately heard their names selected in the Major League Baseball draft as well. Cam Koziel, taken in the 3rd round by the Miami Marlins at number 87. He played college at Arkansas after ranking as Nebraska's top prep product in the class of 2023. Koziel projected to be a second baseman as a professional, his pick value estimated at over $920,000. Meanwhile, Jackson Jelkin, a 4th round compensation pick by the Philadelphia Phillies, the 6'5 righty, considered one of the biggest wild cards in the draft. His dismissal from Nebraska back in 2022 was a big question, but his size and ability to get outs with a combination of pitches believed to be worthy of a 2nd round selection. This is actually the 3rd time Jelkin's been drafted by an MLB club. He passed when the Dodgers took him in 2023 and then again when the Mets picked him in 2024.

0: 4. Over $170,000 in purse money at stake in western Nebraska over the course of 2 days. Large crowds made their way out to Ogallala as the Lake Mack Casino and Racetrack held 8 quarter horse races for the first time over a 2-day stretch. The winning time for the longest race, less than 18 seconds. It was the biggest winner of the weekend in the 350-yard spring. Chenil BC rode to a $23 victory. That means the horse went off at 10.5-1 odds in the field of 6 steeds, the second to longest shot in the race. And a number of Husker athletes attended the Madison County Fair last week, signing autographs for fans. Oliver Benjamin has more.
1: Big Red Fever swept over the Madison County Fair on Friday night as several UNL athletes signed autographs. Members of the football, basketball, baseball, softball, and volleyball teams were all in attendance to meet and greet with their fans as part of the Big Red Day hosted by US 92 and 94 Rock.
2: It's pretty surreal. It's kind of a fun event that we got going on here, and honestly for me it's not far from home, so it's just fun to see some familiar faces and then, you know, just spend some time with some fellow athletes. Just seeing the support, seeing everyone show up, it's a great feeling.
1: Basketball player Allison Widener is a Humphrey native. She wasn't the only Husker who had the chance to go back to her old stomping grounds. All 3 football players present grew up in Northeast Nebraska and attended the fair as kids.
3: It's amazing. It's a full circle moment. I remember growing up, I just always wanted to be a Husker football player, and now I'm able to give that back to the kids. It's unbelievable.
4: Similar to Trent, same dream growing up, always wanted to play for Nebraska, so it's just been really cool and really wholesome.
5: I mean, it feels great just being able to give back to the community and my town for who all supported me throughout high school and gave me the opportunity to come here and do this.
1: Both the event itself and the poster provided to the fans were free as long as they had purchased a ticket to the Sawyer Brown concert, which immediately followed the meet and greet. In Madison, Oliver Begeman, News Channel Nebraska.
0: And that's sports for your Monday. Stick around, we got more news and weather on the way. Thanks for joining us. Have a great day. This is News Channel Nebraska. Well, hello there. It is Monday, July 13th, and you're watching News Channel Nebraska. My name's Eric McKay. Thank you so much for joining us. Hope your day is going well so far. Coming up for you this hour, police identifying the man killed in what's being called a shootout with authorities over the weekend. The latest details on the way. And last week, Nebraska's blood bank declared a statewide blood emergency. But the unprecedented shortage not just affecting Nebraska. That story and much more coming up. But first, hotter weather looming around the state later this week. Michael J. Anthony has the details now in your AccuWeather forecast.
6: Well, believe it or not, this is the cool day of the week as we are seeing temps in the 90s for most of the state. Not quite there in south central to southeast Nebraska, but way past it up in the panhandle where you're already in triple digits today. The good news is humidity should not be quite as oppressive as we would normally expect or has been for past heat waves. So what you're seeing is probably what it will be even when you factor in the heat index. Tonight, 60s and 70s for your lows across the state. Pretty clear skies all across Nebraska. It's going to be sunny during the day and clear at night pretty much all week long. Tomorrow, even hotter, as you can see, 90s for just about almost everybody except for the Broken Bow area, almost there at 89. Still up right around or over 100 out in the panhandle. Lots of sunshine tomorrow. Expect more of the same all week long.
0: We'll have your full forecast coming up later this hour. First, though, let's take a look at our top headlines today. Police have identified the man killed in what's being called a shootout with authorities over the weekend. Omaha police released this image from a body camera on Sunday. It shows 44-year-old David Asbury Jr. with what appears to be a gun. Authorities say they responded to the home to check on the well-being of a suicidal person following a 911 call made by a concerned citizen. Officers say Asbury fired on them after they knocked on the door. Authorities say they took cover and returned fire, killing Asbury. No officers were injured during the incident. The officer who fired on Asbury is currently on paid administrative leave as the investigation continues. Two men are facing allegations that they stole thousands of dollars worth of equipment in central Nebraska. Grand Island police say 51-year-old Chad Holbein and 40-year-old Quentin Drake were arrested last week. That's after three riding lawnmowers were stolen from the Grand Island Tractor Supply earlier this month. Police say the two men smashed a fence and made off with the mowers worth almost $50,000 total. Initial court dates for the two have not yet been set. Police say both drivers were at fault in an injury accident in the capital city yesterday. Authorities say two drivers were cited after this crash near the corner of Northwest 6th and Cornhusker Highway yesterday. Lincoln police say the driver of a sports car said while they were turning, a light post blocked their view of an SUV. The driver of the SUV said they saw the car, but too late to do anything. Both drivers suffered what were called minor injuries, but they were both cited for failure to yield. Last week, the Nebraska Blood Bank declared a statewide blood emergency for the second time this summer. The unprecedented shortage isn't just affecting Nebraska, though. The American Red Cross says it's seeing a sharp decline in donations and a surge in demand at the same time. Mandy Gaither has more.
7: It happens every summer. Blood donations spiral downward while demand spikes. But this year, the hit on the blood supply has gone well beyond all expectations.
8: In the past several weeks, we've seen an increased need from hospitals of about 3,500 units of blood each week beyond what we would typically expect.
7: In the month of June alone, the American Red Cross says their supply of the nation's blood has been depleted by nearly 25%. Summer is already seen as trauma season, when hospitals tend to see more serious injuries and medical emergencies. Add in people traveling, plus July 4th celebrations and popular sporting events. It's equaled an influx of people in certain areas and an unpredictable need for patients.
8: When we see that our inventories are starting to drop and that hospitals may be forced to make difficult decisions, that's really when we need to put a call to action to bring donors in to help replenish those stores.
7: While all blood types are needed, the Red Cross says the shortage is especially serious for O positive and B negative blood, as well as plasma from donors who have type AB blood.
8: Someone needs a blood transfusion every 2 seconds in the United States. And so there are patients out there whose lives depend on the generosity of their community members coming in to give the gift of life.
7: For Health Minute, I'm Mandy Gaither.
0: Well, it turns out that Mega Millions ticket you bought over the weekend didn't make you an instant millionaire. There was no jackpot winner in Friday's Mega Millions. That pushes the top prize closer to $1 billion. The drawing tomorrow, worth an estimated $637 million. If you take the cash option, that's $278 million before taxes, of course. If there's a winner, lottery officials say it'll be the first jackpot over half a billion since last November. More news next. You're watching News Channel Nebraska.
9: 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Got a great shot of a spectacular sunrise or sunset? How about an impressive look at a Nebraska thunderstorm? We want to see it. 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

0: Keystone Pipeline lost nearly 13,000 barrels of heavy crude oil after a rupture to the pipeline in Washington County back in 2022. It was the largest crude pipeline spill on U.S. soil in nearly a decade. Despite spilling into Kansas creeks and moving downstream, officials say it's had no negative effect on public water. A complaint filed by the U.S. government cites more than 2,700 animals harmed or killed from the leak. Federal officials say the Canadian-based operator has to pay $26.9 million in civil penalties and spend another $40 million to prevent any future accidents. The state of Kansas getting another $3 million for restoration projects. The company in charge of the pipeline says they completed cleanup in early 2024. Well, summer traditions come in all shapes and sizes, but in one northeast Nebraska town, one tradition has remained remarkably unchanged for more than seven decades. Andy Klassen takes us to one of Nebraska's oldest and smallest public swimming pools.
1: For generations, this has been the soundtrack of summer in Lynch, Nebraska. Kids arriving by bicycle for swimming lessons at one of the oldest and one of the smallest public swimming pools in the state. Built in 1953, the 30 by 80 foot pool was a gift from local surgeon Dr. Chris, who originally filled it with water from an artesian well and opened it free to everyone in town.
2: We teach swimming lessons every year, which is a big, big deal. I am under the influence that when you live between two rivers, everyone, adult, children, everyone should learn how to swim. So our swimming lessons are reasonable, but we teach everyone how to swim and save themselves.
1: For decades, Marge Klassen has been the face of swimming lessons here. Every summer, she's on deck helping children gain confidence in the water while learning a skill that could one day save their lives. Thousands of kids have come through these lessons.
2: Well, I'm from the East Coast, and I married my husband, and he was a resident of Lynch, and his grandfather was the doctor in town, and he put up the money to the town for this swimming pool. So Dr. Chris was his name, and this swimming pool is a family tradition then.
1: And for this reporter, the story is personal. Dr. Chris was my great-grandfather, and Marge Klassen is my mother. Seeing generations of my family help keep this little pool alive makes me incredibly proud. Not just of them, but of a community that's made sure this tradition continues for more than 70 years. Reporting in Lynch, Nebraska, I'm Andy Klassen.
0: Well, hotter temperatures coming to the state later this week. Details on the way in your AccuWeather forecast. 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
13: Not a cloud in the sky in Wayne, Nebraska. You see the Wayne Sky Cam there. Temperatures working their way upward. Not exactly a heat alert day. And central or eastern Nebraska. Honestly, just kind of a normal July day. But out west, getting a preview of what's to come for the rest of the state. We've got heat advisory and red flag warnings in effect for the western two-thirds of the panhandle. That relative humidity, this is actually going to be kind of saving us a bit during the day. The humidity during the day is going to be pretty low all week. That's the good news, keeps the heat indexes from going crazy. The bad news is it keeps things really, really dry, and conditions are already dry. Winds are going to be above 30, maybe even 40 miles an hour out in the panhandle. That's high fire danger situations. And really all week, we're keeping our eye on that potential for the winds. Once that relative humidity goes down by midday each day, the wind's starting to pick up, blowing from the south. We could see a few days of high fire danger in addition to the high heat this week. Another piece of the puzzle to keep an eye on. The biggest part is the heat wave. Again, the relative humidity during the day is going to be low, so these heat indexes could be a lot higher. Honestly, they're pretty close to what the actual air temperatures are going to be. But it's overnight when the humidity picks back up that we're not getting any relief. There's just not a lot of comfortable sleeping weather overnight. You look this weekend, eastern Nebraska seeing temperatures hovering around 80 degrees as the overnight lows. It is going to be staying hot overnight. And as you look into the week, this is where we are today. The panhandle has got major, even some extreme heat risk in the northernmost parts of the panhandle. And as we work our way through the week, you can see that starting to spread eastward. By Thursday, we're seeing that major risk into northeast Nebraska, and by Friday and Saturday becomes much more widespread. A little bit of relief expected Sunday, and then next week things start to get back to normal. But this is a week where you're going to want to make sure you've got hydration options available and that you have options to stay cool, air-conditioned places you can go into. Make sure you're keeping an eye on pets, any neighbors out there. Just keep an eye on each other to stay safe this week with the extreme heat. In mid-July, it is July 13th, we take a look back at this date in history, talking about a completely different type of weather. On this date in 2009, a tornado touched down up in north central Nebraska. You're seeing the supercell of it there. It was an EF2. Thankfully, didn't hit any towns, but did hit south of Crookston. Damage was done to some rural buildings. There were reports of trees falling on homes, trailer homes blown away, one of which was completely destroyed. Thankfully, no one was hurt. It was the largest of what had honestly been kind of a quiet tornado season in Nebraska. In fact, this tornado in 2009 was the last confirmed twister in the state for over 2 months, kind of a quiet year for severe weather in 2009. On this date in 1985, things very loud, a concert with the goal of raising funds for famine relief in Ethiopia, Live Aid. The show broadcast live around the world, featured performances on two stadiums, Wembley Stadium in London, England, and JFK Stadium in Philadelphia. There were other satellite concerts as well. One of the iconic performances from this, Queen. Their performance from the event immortalized in the biopic Bohemian Rhapsody, one of the best live performances of all time. And on this date in 1930, the first World Cup began. There were only 13 countries involved in that first competition. The host nation, Uruguay, they also won the tournament that year, beat Argentina 4-2. Interestingly, the third place team that year was the United States. Yeah, pretty good that first year. In fact, that's the best the U.S. has done at the World Cup to this day. We got more news and weather coming your way next. Thank you so much for joining us. Have a great day. You're watching News Channel Nebraska.
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13: Well, I hope you're enjoying today, because this is what you're going to get pretty much all week, if not hotter. And we're already there out west, triple digits. That's before you factor in the heat index, although the humidity is not going to be nearly as high and oppressive as we had thought last week there. It should be pretty moderate, especially for this time of year, and really only affecting the overall temperature by a few degrees. So hopefully no heat warnings or advisories or things of that nature, but you still want to take those precautions, even just getting up into triple digits with the standard temperature, let alone the humidity. So stay hydrated, stay cool, stay indoors if you can, check in on the elderly and the pets. The rest of the state in the 80s and 90s, but we'll be joining those triple digits by the end of the week, so hang in there. 60s and 70s for your overnight low. The warm spot is once again going to be out west there, right around 70 up in the Chadron area. Clear skies overnight. This is the pattern we'll see all week long, those sunny hot days and clear, kind of cool nights. As we look at your Tuesday, you can see things starting to slowly but surely warm up and join what we're seeing out west all across the state. 90s for most of us, a little cooler in the Broken Bow and Kearney areas, but still right up around triple digits or just a little bit over it out in the panhandle. Lots of sunshine for tomorrow as well. And again, this is what we're going to be seeing all week long. As we look at your extended forecast, creeping up by the time we get to the weekend, we will be over 100, and things are going to stay hot for a while. Probably not going to see any relief from the heat until early next week. And by that, I mean not only cooler temps, but probably not going to see any precipitation across the state for the most part for about another week and a half. Southeast also heading up towards those triple digits for the weekend and staying hot throughout the weekend. Central, not quite as bad as the rest of us there, but still going to be close to triple digits by the time we get to Saturday. It's a hot week all around, especially by the time we get to the weekend. As we mentioned, Northwest already in the triple digits today, and they're going to be staying pretty close to it all week long. You might get a little relief by next Monday. And the Southwest also heating up to close to 100 by the weekend as well. And as you saw with all of the indicators on our extended forecast, nothing but sunny hot days, no precip expected till probably about the 22nd. That's a week from Wednesday. So hopefully you got everything that you need to help out with the drought in the last couple of weeks there, because we are going to be hot and dry. And by that, I mean very little humidity as well. So that's nice. Keep it here on NCN. Governor Jim Pillen continues to list property tax relief as his top priority. He says rising property taxes are such an issue that he launched a special hotline to collect personal stories from people who've seen their tax bill rise. He spoke

0: spoke about the initiative this week with our Michael Shively.
1: Governor Jim Pillen, we're talking here in Norfolk and want to talk about property taxes because it's a never-ending topic of conversation.
2: We never stop talking about it. We never stop working on it. We've made some progress, but a long ways from being pleased. We need people's help.
1: You just unveiled a property tax hotline. What is the idea behind that?
2: Well, it's really, really simple. It takes a lot for everybody to understand. And I think that the process today is people have to come down and they talk in a hearing. And it's very uncomfortable for a lot of people. So, hey, let's make it simple. Let's use technology. We can use a website. You can go online, go to propertytaxhotline.nebraska.gov, and the goal is for you to tell your story. Tell us what's happening. It's been a crazy last month with the statewide county assessors increasing valuation that makes no sense. There's no accountability with the assessors in all 93 counties. So we need help for every Nebraskan to tell their story. That way, when we have personal witness stories of how crazy this is, we're confident that we then can have a chance to bring 33 of the unicameral together to quit thinking it's not a problem or quit thinking I can't vote for this. We've got to come together, be pragmatic, and solve the problem.
1: So your idea, people leave voicemails, say, here's what I've noticed with my property taxes or with my property valuation. You're going to compile those
2: We'll compile those, and then we will be educating everybody to understand this is not somebody's opinion, or that we've got a mass of people that are talking everywhere of what a crisis, how unfair it is, and how the process is pushing them away from Nebraska. I mean, countless young people who can't afford to buy a home because property taxes are so high. So many seniors who have raised their family, worked, raised their family in Nebraska, bought a home, paid for it, and now they're waking up on fixed income saying, I don't think we can afford to live in the home we paid for. That is not Nebraska. That's not democracy. And so we need help to hear everybody's testimony, and then we will get that. And that's going to help us come together, be pragmatic, and solve the problem.
1: You still need to then find that solution. What's the conversation like in the next 6 months leading up to the next session?
2: Yeah, well, the conversations one is really simple. We're trying to make sure that we could all agree on a definition. If we could all agree on the definition of what is a tax cut. And I think that in politics, people can get confused. Let's keep it pragmatic. The definition of a tax cut, in my opinion, should be exactly like it is in business. If you have a decrease in revenue, to stay in business, what do you have to do? You have to cut spend an equal amount to stay in business. So when we vote for a tax cut, we have to have a decrease in spend equal. And we've had 120 sales tax exemptions over the last 45 years. I'm confident that everybody voted believing they were tax cuts. But the reality is if they were, there should have been an equal decrease in spend. We can't find a penny of a decrease in spend. We've been duped. The politicians of the last 45 years that have voted for what they believe were tax cuts have been duped because they're tax shift. That's why we are number three or four, depending on who you talk to, of the highest property taxes. So we have to come to the conclusion of that. We come together on that. If we can agree on that definition, we'll solve the problem, and there's some real easy solutions.
1: Well, Governor, thanks for taking some time to talk.
2: Thanks for spreading the news.
0: Coming up, lawmakers from both sides of the aisle react to the sudden passing of Senator Lindsey Graham. That's next. First, Michael J. Anthony in your AccuWeather forecast.
3: Well, believe it or not, this is the cool day of the week as we are seeing temps in the 90s for most of the state. Not quite there in south central to southeast Nebraska, but way past it up in the panhandle where you're already in triple digits today. The good news is humidity should not be quite as oppressive as we would normally expect or has been for past heat waves. So what you're seeing is probably what it will be even when you factor in the heat index. Tonight, 60s and 70s for your lows across.

0: across the state. Pretty clear skies all across Nebraska. It's going to be sunny during the day and clear at night pretty much all week long. Tomorrow, even hotter, as you can see, 90s for just about almost everybody except for the Broken Bow area, almost there at 89. Still up right around or over 100 out in the Panhandle. Lots of sunshine tomorrow. Expect more of the same all week long.
1: Longtime Senator Lindsey Graham died Saturday after a sudden illness. He was 71. Senator Graham served for decades and in recent years had become a close ally of President Donald Trump. Though he was no stranger to controversy, his death prompted tributes from both sides of the aisle. Reed Binion has more.
2: All of us across South Carolina are shocked today. No one saw this happening.
3: The political world stunned by the sudden death of Republican Senator Lindsey Graham of South Carolina.
2: To those who serve in the state legislature and in Congress today, he was our senior senator.
3: Condolences pouring in for Graham, not only from fellow Republicans, but also from Democrats.
4: It is hard to lose him.
5: Everything you saw on television, his warm personality, his sense of humor, all of that, absolutely 100% genuine. He is going to be greatly missed.
6: He was just so dedicated to this country, to South Carolina, to the U.S. Senate, to freedom. I'm at a loss. He was a personal friend, and I love the man, and we are going to miss him greatly.
3: And from world leaders.
7: Israel has lost one of the great champions of the American-Israeli alliance, and frankly, I've lost a beloved friend.
3: Graham died on Saturday just after returning from a visit to Ukraine. Citing preliminary findings from the Washington, D.C. Medical Examiner's Office, Graham's communications director released a statement saying he died following complications from cardiovascular disease. George Washington University professor of medicine and surgery, Dr. Jonathan Reiner, explains.
8: The innermost layer of the aorta is called the intima, and an aortic dissection is a tear in that innermost lining that allows blood to get into the actual wall of the artery.
3: Graham was up for re-election this year. Republicans must now find a candidate to replace him with a special primary on August 11th. In the meantime, South Carolina's governor can appoint a temporary replacement to fill Graham's vacant seat.
2: I told the governor this morning that I suggested that he should nominate himself. He can't do that, to be a sort of caretaker in between now and January 3rd.
3: I'm Reed Binion reporting.
1: President Donald Trump says South Carolina's governor should appoint Lindsey Graham's sister to finish his term that ends in January. Trump made the suggestion on social media this morning. Graham's death has sparked a political scramble. As a senior senator and ally of Trump, Graham was expected to win re-election easily. Now, Governor Henry McMaster has to appoint a temporary replacement until January. A special primary will determine the Republican nominee for the general election. The open seat has ambitious conservatives vying for the position. Meanwhile, Democrats have nominated Charleston pediatrician Annie Andrews, who's raised significant campaign funds. Treacherous weather in our neighbors to the southeast. One person is dead. Dozens had to be evacuated after flooding over the weekend. Sean Loging has more.
9: Kuzaw Valley Resort in Crawford County is used to dealing with the water.
10: Mother Nature is a beast. That's all you can say.
9: But this, the family-run campground since 1979, was a first for them.
10: Yeah, we were very surprised. We didn't expect it to get as high as it was going to get.
9: Friday, Chase Cottrell says cleanup well underway as the water receded from the heavy downpours that sent it rising.
10: The storm hit right around midnight, and it just came hammering, so we knew something was going to happen.
9: Chase says to the south, at the headwaters, several inches of rain in just hours, which gave them warning.
10: We started evacuating at 4 a.m. We had about 150, 200 people in the campground. We got them out safely.
9: Chase says the USGS gauge on the State Route 8 bridge over Hoosaw Creek reached 20 feet, the previous highest they recorded, 17 feet.
10: The water got about 3 feet into our store right behind me, which has never happened in our history. It's gotten pretty close to the doorsteps, but it's never gotten that high.
11: I've never seen it that high.
9: South in Crawford County, this video shared with First Alert 4 showing the impact of the flash flooding between Cherryville and Davisville. This bridge on State Route 49 closed after part of the road washed out.
12: Well, at this point, people cannot reach their homes. They have to go around, which is going to be an hour and a half, 2 hour drive. We have some ambulance services and some fire services that may be disrupted, but we'll use mutual aid agreements to get to anybody who may need help on the other side.
9: In the Davisville area, the Marthasville Fire Protection District sharing these pictures. One of the multiple agencies to arrive to aid with search and rescue, the Crawford County Sheriff's Office saying three people were rescued Friday morning.
12: We had a lot of rescue calls, mostly after the sun came up, but some of them started before the sun came up, and they went all day long today.
9: While the flooding is common in this area,
10: it is going to be quite the cleanup process, but we're used to it. We've had a lot of floods in the past.
9: It's not usually this bad, especially in July.
1: A celebration in Northeast Nebraska highlighting how preserving the past can help inspire the next generation of history enthusiasts. Brendan Flood has more.
13: For 50 years, the Pierce Historical Society has held onto artifacts and told stories of Pierce's rich history. Today, community members are coming together to celebrate that history.
14: Unfortunately, a lot of people don't realize what we all have here, though, either. So once they get in here, they go, wow.
15: The museum is housed in a historic railroad depot originally built in 1868. Community members long envisioned turning the building into a museum, and that dream became a reality in 1976 when the Pierce Historical Society opened its doors. The anniversary celebration also welcomed the next generation of history lovers.
16: I get to learn a lot of stuff about Pierce's history.
17: Do you really like history?
16: Yes.
15: Pierce's youngest local history buff, 8-year-old Ryken Stepp, says his passion for history began with small books he would read in elementary school.
16: In first grade, I got an interest for it when I started reading a few that were small, like first starter readers. And then as I moved up, I got bigger, bigger, bigger, and bigger. One book I read was like this wide.
15: Now that curiosity has turned him into a walking encyclopedia of his hometown.
16: It was founded in 1871 and has been growing ever since.
15: For volunteers like Vicky DeYoung, sharing those stories is what the museum is all about, making sure Pierce's history is preserved for future generations to come. In Pierce, Brendan Flood, News Channel Nebraska.
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0: Is the humidity is not going to be nearly as high this week as we had originally thought, so not as oppressive as the heat waves we've seen recently or are used to this time of year. The bad news, still hot, and it already is out in the panhandle with triple digits today. But again, that heat index shouldn't really tick it up more than a couple of degrees. So at least we got that going for us, which is nice. 80s and 90s for the rest of the state. Don't worry, the rest of us will all be joining out west pretty soon in terms of those triple digit temperatures by the end of the week. Tonight, dropping down into the 60s and 70s all across Nebraska. The warmest part of the state is still going to be out west there. A clear sky overnight. You can expect carbon copies of that all week long. Sunny, hot days, clear and kind of cool nights. As we look at your Tuesday, things continuing to warm up a skosh there. 90s for most of us, still not quite there in Broken Bow, but yes, up around or just a little above 100 out in the panhandle. Going to be the hottest spot all week long in Nebraska. Lots of sunshine and again, more of the same. The rest of the state is going to be slowly progressing up to those triple digits, whereas out west, it's already there. It's going to stay there all week long. So take those precautions, stay hydrated, stay cool, and stay right here on NCN.
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23: Friday brought us the USDA WASDE report. Hi, I'm Susan Littlefield with the American Ag Network. We get details of the report from Tyler Ingham. He's with agmarket.net.
24: It's a positive report for the farmers. We had ending stocks cut by 170 million bushels on corn for 26-27. And we saw the wheat production get cut. So our small wheat crop is getting smaller. The yield estimate for soybeans and corn is unchanged, but we are going to be using more. So it was a positive report for those crops. I think that the story for me is that we have good crop conditions in the U.S. We're going to produce a big crop and we're going to use it. And the rest of the world is facing lower global stocks, lower production, particularly in Europe. And so that's going to be a benefit to U.S. farmers. I guess with new crop, we don't have any change in the yield for corn or soybeans. Sometimes the USDA does cut yields during this report or raise yields during this report, but we haven't seen any weather that prompted them to make that check on yields.
23: Anthony Prilliman is with the National Ag Statistics Service as he talks winter wheat.
25: No changes were made to either planted or harvested acres this month compared to what we published in the acreage report last week. However, since our last production forecast back on June 11th, planted acreage was lowered 890,000 acres, while harvested area was lowered 805,000 acres. As of July 1st, yield is forecast at 46.7 bushels per acre. That is down 0.2%, or just 1/10 of a bushel from last month's forecast, and down 14.9%, or 8.2 bushels from the previous year. Production is forecast at 990 million bushels. That is down 3.8% from the June forecast.
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1: Welcome back to News Channel Nebraska. Let's take a look at some other top stories from around the state. Firefighters in Colorado have been battling a wildfire near Cheyenne Mountain State Park for weeks now, but over the weekend they got some unexpected help from a local goat. Karen Morfitt has more.
26: Fire dispatch.
27: While crews work to keep a small fire from growing out of control.
26: Clear of the Rock Creek fire.
27: They got an unexpected helping hand, or rather an extra set of hooves.
28: We're trying to get our gear on. We know it's going to be steep, and we know it's going to be a little bit, you know, dicey walking out of there. And she sits in front of me about 10 feet, and she just keeps looking back, and she starts making these noises, and the guy behind me goes, I think she wants us to follow her.
27: Shane Coyne is the superintendent of the Southern Colorado Interagency Wildland Team, one of several who responded to the Rock Creek fire near Cheyenne Mountain State Park in Colorado Springs. He says the goat wasn't just along for the ride. She helped lead them to the burn area.
28: She was actually trying to take us down an area that wasn't maybe quite as rocky, wasn't quite as slippery, maybe had better footing. So she was obviously a pro at her job.
27: That goat stuck around to do some mitigation by munching on brush while firefighters went about their work. The curious visitor stuck close to the crew and was even caught on camera chasing their truck.
28: Hello, goat. We would have known.
27: That goat, it turns out, is a family pet and lives nearby.
2: They were staging at our place, actually, and I saw Goldie just take off after the first fire crew went out. And I'm like, well, she knows the area. She'll be fine. And she knows where we live. So I was like, yeah, go have fun and watch over them for us.

0: Goldie did, likely having learned a thing or two from her owner, Castle Rock firefighter Pete Glader, who was also fighting the fire.
1: Basically, she's been just walking along, as you can see, helping with some mitigation of vegetation that's still in the black, and we've been concerned about lighting up again.
0: The cell phone video of her on the line has not only turned Goldie into an unlikely wildfire star, it's giving Coloradans during a challenging fire season a reason to smile.
1: A lot of folks have lost quite a bit, and folks are still fighting, and I'm sure there's going to be a lot more lost, so as many good stories as we can get, and bring some levity to it. I think it can help with hope and healing.
2: And some Husker baseballers heard their names called on MLB Draft Day. Details next in sports. 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
4: You're enjoying today because this is what you're going to get pretty much all week, if not hotter, and we're already there out west, triple digits. That's before you factor in the heat index, although the humidity is not going to be nearly as high and oppressive as we had thought last week there. It should be pretty moderate, especially for this time of year, and really only affecting the overall temperature by a few degrees. So hopefully no heat warnings or advisories or things of that nature, but you still want to take those precautions, even just getting up into triple digits with the standard temperature, let alone the humidity. So stay hydrated, stay cool, stay indoors if you can, check in on the elderly and the pets. The rest of the state in the 80s and 90s, but we'll be joining those triple digits by the end of the week, so hang in there. 60s and 70s for your overnight low. The warm spot is once again going to be out west there, right around 70 up in the Chadron area. Clear skies overnight. This is the pattern we'll see all week long. Those sunny, hot days and clear, kind of cool nights. As we look at your Tuesday, you can see things starting to slowly but surely warm up and join what we're seeing out west all across the state. 90s for most of us, a little cooler in the Broken Bow and Kearney areas, but still right up around triple digits or just a little bit over it out in the panhandle. Lots of sunshine for tomorrow as well. And again, this is what we're going to be seeing all week long. As we look at your extended forecast, creeping up by the time we get to the weekend, we will be over 100. And things are going to stay hot for a while. Probably not going to see any relief from the heat until early next week. And by that, I mean not only cooler temps, but probably not going to see any precipitation across the state for the most part for about another week and a half. Southeast also heading up towards those triple digits for the weekend and staying hot throughout the weekend. Central, not quite as bad as the rest of us there, but still going to be close to triple digits by the time we get to Saturday. It's a hot week all around, especially by the time we get to the weekend. As we mentioned, Northwest already in the triple digits today, and they're going to be staying pretty close to it all week long. You might get a little relief by next Monday. And the Southwest also heating up to close to 100 by the weekend as well. And as you saw with all of the indicators on our extended forecast, nothing but sunny hot days, no precip expected till probably about the 22nd. That's a week from Wednesday. So hopefully you got everything that you need to help out with the drought in the last couple of weeks there, because we are going to be hot and dry. And by that, I mean very little humidity as well. So that's nice. Keep it here on NCN.
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7: I had gotten into a skateboarding accident and had gotten some treatment down where I'm from in Omaha. And after surgery that had failed, I was recommended to this hospital, this place, and Dr. Mike, because I was told that this was a very rare type of injury and not a procedure that happens very often. He had harvested some bone from my knee and had applied it to my scaphoid. Everybody here has been very helpful. They brought me a long way from where I was at, which was not being able to move my hand as much as I can now. They were just very attentive and it felt nice to know that they were there if I needed something. I'd say just make the trip out and come experience it for yourself. And once you come to experience this place, I think you'll agree that it's a good place.
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0: In sports, two Husker pitchers were taken within five picks of one another in the third round of the Major League Baseball draft. Ty Horn, the first one off the board, the Cincinnati Reds, took the fiery righty at number 94 after a junior season where he made 22 appearances for Big Red. Horn ranked second on the roster with 87 strikeouts and 82-plus innings of work, and on three different occasions struck out eight or more hitters. His career-high 9 strikeouts in the Lincoln Regional against Ole Miss. Carson Johnson then selected at number 98 by the Chicago Cubs. Johnson becomes the 8th Husker taken all-time by the Cubbies. The right-handed redshirt sophomore earned his way into the role as Nebraska's top starter. He went 10-2, just the 13th Nebraska pitcher to reach double-digit victories in one season. Horn and Johnson now the 7th and 8th Husker pitchers to be drafted by an MLB franchise under head coach Will Bolt. A pair of Nebraska high school products who played elsewhere collegiately heard their names selected in the Major League Baseball draft as well. Cam Koziel, taken in the 3rd round by the Miami Marlins at number 87. He played college at Arkansas after ranking as Nebraska's top prep product in the class of 2023. Koziel projected to be a second baseman as a professional, his pick value estimated at over $920,000. Meanwhile, Jackson Jelkin, a 4th-round compensation pick by the Philadelphia Phillies, the 6'5 righty, considered one of the biggest wild cards in the draft. His dismissal from Nebraska back in 2022 was a big question, but his size and ability to get outs with a combination of pitches believed to be worthy of a second-round selection. This is actually the 3rd time Jelkin's been drafted by an MLB club. He passed when the Dodgers took him in 2023 and then again when the Mets picked him in 2024. Over $170,000 in purse money at stake in Western Nebraska over the course of 2 days. Large crowds made their way out to Ogallala as the Lake Mack Casino and Racetrack held 8 quarter horse races for the first time over a 2-day stretch. The winning time for the longest race, less than 18 seconds. It was the biggest winner of the weekend in the 350-yard spring. Chenille BC rode to a $23 victory. That means the horse went off at 10.5-1 odds in the field of 6 steeds. The 2nd to longest shot in the race. And a number of Husker athletes attended the Madison County Fair last week, signing autographs for fans. Oliver Begeman has more.
1: Big Red Fever swept over

0: for the Madison County Fair on Friday night as several UNL athletes signed autographs. Members of the football, basketball, baseball, softball, and volleyball teams were all in attendance to meet and greet with their fans as part of the Big Red Day hosted by US 92 and 94 Rock.
1: It's pretty surreal. It's kind of a fun event that we got going on here, and honestly for me it's not far from home, so it's just fun to see some familiar faces and then, you know, just spend some time with some fellow athletes. Just seeing the support, seeing everyone show up, it's a great feeling.
0: Basketball player Allison Widener is a Humphrey native. She wasn't the only Husker who had the chance to go back to her old stomping grounds. All three football players present grew up in Northeast Nebraska and attended the fair as kids.
2: It's amazing. It's a full circle moment. I remember growing up, I just always wanted to be a Husker football player, and now I'm able to give that back to the kids. It's unbelievable.
3: Similar to Trent, same dream growing up, always wanted to play for Nebraska, so it's just been really cool and really wholesome.
4: I mean, it feels great just being able to give back to the community and my town for who all supported me throughout high school and gave me the opportunity to come here and do this.
0: Both the event itself and the poster provided to the fans were free as long as they had purchased a ticket to the Sawyer Brown concert, which immediately followed the meet and greet. In Madison, Oliver Begeman, News Channel Nebraska.
5: And that's sports for your Monday. Stick around, we got more news and weather on the way. Thanks for joining us. Have a great day. This is News Channel Nebraska.

0: Well, hello there. It is Monday, July 13th, and you're watching News Channel Nebraska. My name is Eric McKay. Thank you so much for joining us. Hope your day is going well so far. Coming up for you this hour, police identifying the man killed in what's being called a shootout with authorities over the weekend. The latest details on the way. And last week, Nebraska's blood bank declared a statewide blood emergency. But the unprecedented shortage not just affecting Nebraska. That story and much more coming up. But first, hotter weather looming around the state later this week. Michael J. Anthony has the details now in your AccuWeather forecast.
1: Well, believe it or not, this is the cool day of the week as we are seeing temps in the 90s for most of the state. Not quite there in south central to southeast Nebraska, but way past it up in the panhandle where you're already in triple digits today. The good news is humidity should not be quite as oppressive as we would normally expect or has been for past heat waves. So what you're seeing is probably what it will be even when you factor in the heat index. Tonight, 60s and 70s for your lows across the state. Pretty clear skies all across Nebraska. It's going to be sunny during the day and clear at night pretty much all week long. Tomorrow, even hotter, as you can see, 90s for just about almost everybody except for the Broken Bow area, almost there at 89. Still up right around or over 100 out in the panhandle. Lots of sunshine tomorrow. Expect more of the same all week long.
0: We'll have your full forecast coming up later this hour. First, though, let's take a look at our top headlines today. Police have identified the man killed in what's being called a shootout with authorities over the weekend. Omaha police released this image from a body camera on Sunday. It shows 44-year-old David Asbury Jr. with what appears to be a gun. Authorities say they responded to the home to check on the well-being of a suicidal person following a 911 call made by a concerned citizen. Officers say Asbury fired on them after they knocked on the door. Authorities say they took cover and returned fire, killing Asbury. No officers were injured during the incident. The officer who fired on Asbury is currently on paid administrative leave as the investigation continues. Two men are facing allegations that they stole thousands of dollars worth of equipment in central Nebraska. Grand Island police say 51-year-old Chad Holbein and 40-year-old Quentin Drake were arrested last week. That's after three riding lawnmowers were stolen from the Grand Island Tractor Supply earlier this month. Police say the two men smashed a fence and made off with the mowers worth almost $50,000 total. Initial court dates for the two have not yet been set. Police say both drivers were at fault in an injury accident in the capital city yesterday. Authorities say two drivers were cited after this crash near the corner of Northwest 6th and Cornhusker Highway yesterday. Lincoln police say the driver of a sports car said while they were turning, a light post blocked their view of an SUV. The driver of the SUV said they saw the car, but too late to do anything. Both drivers suffered what were called minor injuries, but they were both cited for failure to yield. Last week, the Nebraska Blood Bank declared a statewide blood emergency for the second time this summer. The unprecedented shortage isn't just affecting Nebraska, though. The American Red Cross says it's seeing a sharp decline in donations and a surge in demand at the same time. Mandy Gaither has more.
2: It happens every summer. Blood donations spiral downward while demand spikes. But this year, the hit on the blood supply has gone well beyond all expectations.
3: In the past several weeks, we've seen an increased need from hospitals of about 3,500 units of blood each week beyond what we would typically expect.
2: In the month of June alone, the American Red Cross says their supply of the nation's blood has been depleted by nearly 25%. Summer is already seen as trauma season when hospitals tend to see more serious injuries and medical emergencies. Add in people traveling, plus July 4th celebrations and popular sporting sporting events. It's equaled an influx of people in certain areas and an unpredictable need for patients.
3: When we see that our inventories are starting to drop and that hospitals may be forced to make difficult decisions, that's really when we need to put a call to action to bring donors in to help replenish those stores.
2: While all blood types are needed, the Red Cross says the shortage is especially serious for O positive and B negative blood, as well as plasma from donors who have type AB blood.
3: Someone needs a blood transfusion every 2 seconds in the United States. And so there are patients out there whose lives depend on the generosity of their community members coming in to give the gift of life.
2: For Health Minute, I'm Mandy Gaither.
0: Well, it turns out that Mega Millions ticket you bought over the weekend didn't make you an instant millionaire. There was no jackpot winner in Friday's Mega Millions. That pushes the top prize closer to $1 billion. The drawing tomorrow, worth an estimated $637 million. If you take the cash option, that's $278 million before taxes, of course. If there's a winner, lottery officials say it'll be the first jackpot over half a billion since last November. More news next. You're watching News Channel Nebraska.
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0: The state line in Kansas nearly 4 years ago has resulted in a settlement of nearly $27 million. The Keystone Pipeline lost nearly 13,000 barrels of heavy crude oil after a rupture to the pipeline in Washington County back in 2022. It was the largest crude pipeline spill on U.S. soil in nearly a decade. Despite spilling into Kansas creeks and moving

0: Well, summer traditions come in all shapes and sizes, but in one northeast Nebraska town, one tradition has remained remarkably unchanged for more than seven decades. Andy Klassen takes us to one of Nebraska's oldest and smallest public swimming pools.
1: For generations, this has been the soundtrack of summer in Lynch, Nebraska. Kids arriving by bicycle for swimming lessons at one of the oldest and one of the smallest public swimming pools in the state. Built in 1953, the 30 by 80 foot pool was a gift from local surgeon Dr. Chris, who originally filled it with water from an artesian well and opened it free to everyone in town.
2: We teach swimming lessons every year, which is a big, big deal. I am under the influence that when you live between two rivers, everyone, adult, children, everyone should learn how to swim. So our swimming lessons are reasonable, but we teach everyone how to swim and save themselves.
1: For decades, Marge Klassen has been the face of swimming lessons here. Every summer, she's on deck helping children gain confidence in the water while learning a skill that could one day save their lives. Thousands of kids have come through these lessons.
2: Well, I'm from the East Coast, and I married my husband, and he was a resident of Lynch, and his grandfather was the doctor in town, and he put up the money to the town for this swimming pool. So Dr. Chris was his name, and this swimming pool is a family tradition then.
1: And for this reporter, the story is personal. Dr. Chris was my great-grandfather, and Marge Klassen is my mother. Seeing generations of my family help keep this little pool alive makes me incredibly proud. Not just of them, but of a community that's made sure this tradition continues for more than 70 years. Reporting in Lynch, Nebraska, I'm Andy Klassen.
0: Well, hotter temperatures coming to the state later this week. Details on the way in your AccuWeather forecast. 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
7: Nothing should stand between you and your relationship with God. 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

0: Church.
1: Providing this service and broadcasting these masses will allow us another way to connect with people and share with them something that we know is important to so many.
0: Morning Mass is brought to you in part by these sponsors.
2: Nearly as high this week as we had originally thought, so not as oppressive as the heat waves we've seen recently or are used to this time of year. The bad news, still hot, and it already is out in the panhandle with triple digits today. But again, that heat index shouldn't really tick it up more than a couple of degrees. So at least we got that going for us, which is nice. 80s and 90s for the rest of the state. Don't worry, the rest of us will all be joining out west pretty soon in terms of those triple digit temperatures by the end of the week. Tonight, dropping down into the 60s and 70s all across Nebraska. The warmest part of the state is still going to be out west there. A clear sky overnight. You can expect carbon copies of that all week long. Sunny, hot days, clear and kind of cool nights. As we look at your Tuesday, things continuing to warm up a skosh there. 90s for most of us, still not quite there in Broken Bow, but yes, up around or just a little above 100 out in the panhandle. Gonna be the hottest spot all week long in Nebraska. Lots of sunshine and again, more of the same. The rest of the state is going to be slowly progressing up to those triple digits, whereas out west, it's already there. It's going to stay there all week long. So take those precautions, stay hydrated, stay cool, and stay right here on NCN.
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3: Touchdown up in North Central Nebraska. You're seeing the supercell of it there. It was an EF2. Thankfully, didn't hit any towns, but did hit south of Crookston. Damage was done to some rural buildings. There were reports of trees falling on homes, trailer homes blown away, one of which was completely destroyed. Thankfully, no one was hurt. It was the largest of what had honestly been kind of a quiet tornado season in Nebraska. In fact, this tornado in 2009 was the last confirmed twister in the state. For over 2 months, kind of a quiet year for severe weather in 2009. On this date in 1985, things very loud. A concert with the goal of raising funds for famine relief in Ethiopia. Live Aid, the show broadcast live around the world, featured performances on two stadiums, Wembley Stadium in London, England, and JFK Stadium in Philadelphia. There were other satellite concerts as well. One of the iconic performances from this, Queen. Their performance from the event immortalized in the biopic Bohemian Rhapsody, one of the best live performances of all time. And on this date in 1930, the first World Cup began. There were only 13 countries involved in that first competition. The host nation, Uruguay, they also won the tournament that year, beat Argentina 4-2. Interestingly, the third place team that year was the United States. Yeah, pretty good that first year. In fact, that's the best the U.S. has done at the World Cup to this day. We got more news and weather coming your way next. Thank you so much for joining us. Have a great day. You're watching News Channel Nebraska.
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2: 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No matter who you are, where you live, or what you believe, we are all Nebraskans living the good life. NCN believes there's value in covering every single community, no matter how small. Because when people in Palisade understand what happens in Grand Island, and when people in Scotts Bluff get to share their story with the people of Niobrara, we become One Nebraska. If there's a story in your community, we want to be the ones to tell it. With so much division between us, Nebraska's success depends on our ability to relate to each other. This is Nebraska, and Nebraska is home.

0: We just thought we were helping her get some better sleep, and it turned out she had had cancer, and not just one, but two kinds. Her dad actually came with her to that appointment. I was like, it's pretty routine, just get her in so we can see if he also thinks she needs her tonsils out. And they called me and said, yes, Dr. Altman thinks her tonsils are enlarged, but there's another issue. When he was doing his thorough examination, masses felt different in her thyroid. And so that same day, he worked to get her in the ultrasound, and they got her right in the ultrasound and found, he described it as more nodules than actual thyroid. The day he had the call and tell me that it was cancer, he was very kind and patient with me as I asked my questions. Dr. Altman, for sure, is forever in our hearts.
1: Trust and kindness, that's what Faith Health means to me.
2: Well, I hope you're enjoying today, because this is what you're going to get pretty much all week, if not hotter, and we're already there out west, triple digits. That's before you factor in the heat index, although the humidity is not going to be nearly as high and oppressive as we had thought last week there. It should be pretty moderate, especially for this time of year, and really only affecting the overall temperature by a few degrees. So hopefully no heat warnings or advisories or things of that nature, but you still want to take those precautions, even just getting up into triple digits with the standard temperature, let alone the humidity. So stay hydrated, stay cool, stay indoors if you can, check in on the elderly and the pets. The rest of the state in the 80s and 90s, but we'll be joining those triple digits by the end of the week, so hang in there. 60s and 70s for your overnight low. The warm spot is once again going to be out west there, right around 70 up in the Chadron area. Clear skies overnight. This is the pattern we'll see all week long, those sunny hot days and clear, kind of cool nights. As we look at your Tuesday, you can see things starting to slowly but surely warm up and join what we're seeing out west all across the state. 90s for most of us, a little cooler in the Broken Bow and Kearney areas, but still right up around triple digits or just a little bit over it out in the Panhandle. Lots of sunshine for tomorrow as well. And again, this is what we're going to be seeing all week long. As we look at your extended forecast, creeping up by the time we get to the weekend, we will be over 100. And things are going to stay hot for a while. Probably not going to see any relief from the heat until early next week. And by that, I mean not only cooler temps, but probably not going to see any precipitation across the state for the most part for about another week and a half. Southeast also heading up towards those triple digits for the weekend and staying hot throughout the weekend. Central, not quite as bad as the rest of us there, but still going to be close to triple digits by the time we get to Saturday. It's a hot week all around, especially by the time we get to the weekend. As we mentioned, Northwest already in the triple digits today, and they're going to be staying pretty close to it all week long. You might get a little relief by next Monday. And the Southwest also heating up to close to 100 by the weekend as well. And as you saw with all of the indicators on our extended forecast, nothing but sunny hot days, no precip expected till probably about the 22nd. That's a week from Wednesday. So hopefully you got everything that you need to help out with the drought in the last couple of weeks there, because we are going to be hot and dry. And by that, I mean very little humidity as well. So that's nice. Keep it here on NCN.
3: Governor Jim Pillen continues to list property tax relief as his top priority. He says rising property taxes are such an issue that he launched a special hotline to collect personal stories from people who've seen their tax bill rise. He spoke about the initiative this week with our Michael Shively.
4: Governor Jim Pillen, we're talking here in Norfolk and want to talk about property taxes because it's a never-ending topic of conversation.
5: We never stop talking about it. 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We need people's help.
4: You just unveiled a property tax hotline. What is the idea behind that?
5: Well, it's really, really simple. It takes a lot for everybody to understand. And I think that the process

0: today is people have to come down and they talk in a hearing. And it's very uncomfortable for a lot of people. So, hey, let's make it simple. Let's use technology. We can use a website. You can go online, go to propertytaxhotline.nebraska.gov. And the goal is for you to tell your story. Tell us what's happening. It's been a crazy last month with the county, the statewide county assessors increasing valuation that makes no sense. There's no accountability with the assessors in all 93 counties. So we need every help for every Nebraskan to tell their story. That way, when we have personal witness stories of how crazy this is, we're confident that we then can have a chance to bring 33 of the unicameral together to quit thinking it's not a problem, or quit thinking I can't vote for this. We've got to come together, be pragmatic, and solve the problem.
1: So your idea, people leave voicemails, say, here's what I've noticed with my property taxes or with my property valuation. You're going to compile those and then
0: we'll,
1: do what
0: we'll
1: with them?
0: We'll compile those, and then we will be educating everybody to understand this is not somebody's opinion, or that we've got a mass of people that are talking everywhere of what a crisis, how unfair it is, and how the process is pushing them away from Nebraska. I mean, countless young people who can't afford to buy a home because property taxes are so high. So many seniors who have raised their family, worked, raised their family in Nebraska, bought a home, paid for it, and now they're waking up on fixed income saying, I don't think we can afford to live in the home we paid for. That is not Nebraska. That's not democracy. And so we need help to hear everybody's testimony, and then we will get that. And that's going to help us come together, be pragmatic, and solve the problem.
1: You still need to then find that solution. What's the conversation like in the next 6 months leading up to the next session?
0: Yeah, well, the conversations one is really simple. We're trying to make sure that we could all agree on a definition. If we could all agree on the definition of what is a tax cut. And I think that in politics, people can get confused. Let's keep it pragmatic. The definition of a tax cut, in my opinion, should be exactly like it is in business. If you have a decrease in revenue, to stay in business, what do you have to do? You have to cut spend an equal amount to stay in business. So when we vote for a tax cut, we have to have a decrease in spend equal. And we've had 120 sales tax exemptions over the last 45 years. I'm confident that everybody voted believing they were tax cuts. But the reality is if they were, there should have been an equal decrease in spend. We can't find a penny of a decrease in spend. We've been duped. The politicians of the last 45 years that have voted for what they believe were tax cuts have been duped because they're tax shift. That's why we are number three or four, depending on who you talk to, of the highest property taxes. So we have to come to the conclusion of that. We come together on that. If we can agree on that definition, we'll solve the problem, and there's some real easy solutions.
1: Well, Governor, thanks for taking some time to talk.
0: Thanks for spreading the news.
2: Coming up, lawmakers from both sides of the aisle react to the sudden passing of Senator Lindsey Graham. That's next. First, Michael J. Anthony in your AccuWeather forecast.
3: Well, believe it or not, this is the cool day of the week as we are seeing temps in the 90s for most of the state. Not quite there in south central to southeast Nebraska, but way past it up in the panhandle where you're already in triple digits today. The good news is humidity should not be quite as oppressive as we would normally expect or has been for past heat waves. So what you're seeing is probably what it will be even when you factor in the heat index. Tonight, 60s and 70s for your lows across the state. Pretty clear skies all across Nebraska. It's going to be sunny during the day and clear at night pretty much all week long. Tomorrow, even hotter, as you can see, 90s for just about almost everybody except for the Broken Bow area, almost there at 89. Still up right around or over 100 out in the panhandle. Lots of sunshine tomorrow. Expect more of the same all week long.
2: Longtime Senator

0: Lindsey Graham died Saturday after a sudden illness. He was 71. Senator Graham served for decades and in recent years had become a close ally of President Donald Trump. Though he was no stranger to controversy, his death prompted tributes from both sides of the aisle. Reid Binion has more.
1: All of us across South Carolina are shocked today. No one saw this happening.
2: The political world stunned by the sudden death of Republican Senator Lindsey Graham of South Carolina.
1: To those who serve in the state legislature and in Congress today, he was our senior senator.
2: Condolences pouring in for Graham, not only from fellow Republicans, but also from Democrats.
3: It is hard to lose him.
4: Everything you saw on television, his warm personality, his sense of humor, all of that, absolutely 100% genuine. He is going to be greatly missed.
5: He was just so dedicated to this country, to South Carolina, to the U.S. Senate, to freedom. I'm at a loss. He was a personal friend, and I love the man, and we are going to miss him greatly.
2: And from world leaders.
6: Israel has lost one of the great champions of the American-Israeli alliance. And frankly, I've lost a beloved friend.
2: Graham died on Saturday just after returning from a visit to Ukraine. Citing preliminary findings from the Washington, D.C. Medical Examiner's Office, Graham's communications director released a statement saying he died following complications from cardiovascular disease. George Washington University professor of medicine and surgery, Dr. Jonathan Reiner, explains.
7: The innermost layer of the aorta is called the intima, and an aortic dissection is a tear in that innermost lining that allows blood to get into the actual wall of the artery.
2: Graham was up for re-election this year. Republicans must now find a candidate to replace him with a special primary on August 11th. In the meantime, South Carolina's governor can appoint a temporary replacement to fill Graham's vacant seat.
1: I told the governor this morning that I suggested that he should nominate himself. He can't do that, to be a sort of caretaker in between now and January 3rd.
2: I'm Reid Binion reporting.
0: President Donald Trump says South Carolina's governor should appoint Lindsey Graham's sister to finish his term that ends in January. Trump made the suggestion on social media this morning. Graham's death has sparked a political scramble. As a senior senator and ally of Trump, Graham was expected to win re-election easily. Now, Governor Henry McMaster has to appoint a temporary replacement until January. A special primary will determine the Republican nominee for the general election. The open seat has ambitious conservatives vying for the position. Meanwhile, Democrats have nominated Charleston pediatrician Annie Andrews, who's raised significant campaign funds. Treacherous weather in our neighbors to the southeast. One person is dead. Dozens had to be evacuated after flooding over the weekend. Sean Loging has more.
8: Kuzaw Valley Resort in Crawford County is used to dealing with the water.
9: Mother Nature is a beast. That's all you can say.
8: But this, the family-run campground since 1979, was a first for them.
9: Yeah, we were very surprised. We didn't expect it to get as high as it was going to get.
8: Friday, Chase Cottrell says cleanup well underway as the water receded from the heavy downpours that sent it rising.
9: The storm hit right around midnight, and it just came hammering, so we knew something was going to happen.
8: Chase says to the south, at the headwaters, several inches of rain in just hours, which gave them warning.
9: We started evacuating at 4 a.m. We had about 150, 200 people in the campground. We got them out safely.
8: Chase says the USGS gauge on the State Route 8 bridge over Hoosaw Creek reached 20 feet. The previous highest they recorded, 17 feet.
9: The water got about 3 feet into our store right behind me, which has never happened in our history. It's gotten pretty close to the doorsteps, but it's never gotten that high.
10: I've never seen it that high.
8: South in Crawford County, this video shared with First Alert 4 showing the impact of the flash flooding between Cherryville and Davisville. This bridge on State Route 49 closed after part of the road washed out.
11: Well, at this point, people cannot reach their homes. They have to go around, which is going to be an hour and a half, 2 hour drive. We have some ambulance services and some fire services that may be disrupted, but we'll use mutual aid agreements to get to anybody who may need help on the other side.
8: In the Davisville area, the Marthasville Fire Protection District sharing these pictures. One of the multiple agencies to arrive to aid with search and rescue, the Crawford County Sheriff's Office saying three people were rescued Friday morning.
11: We had a lot of rescue calls, mostly after the sun came up, but some of them started before the sun came up, and they went all day long today.
8: While the flooding is common in this area,
9: it is going to be quite the cleanup process, but we're used to it. We've had a lot of floods in the past. It's not

0: usually this bad, especially in July.
1: A celebration in Northeast Nebraska highlighting how preserving the past can help inspire the next generation of history enthusiasts. Brendan Flood has more.
2: For 50 years, the Pierce Historical Society has held on to artifacts and told stories of Pierce's rich history. Today, community members are coming together to celebrate that history.
3: Unfortunately, a lot of people don't realize what we all have here, though, either. So once they get in here, they go, wow.
4: The museum is housed in a historic railroad depot originally built in 1868. Community members long envisioned turning the building into a museum, and that dream became a reality in 1976 when the Pierce Historical Society opened its doors. The anniversary celebration also welcomed the next generation of history lovers.
5: I get to learn a lot of stuff about Pierce's history.
6: Do you really like history?
5: Yes.
4: Pierce's youngest local history buff, 8-year-old Ryken Stepp, says his passion for history began with small books he would read in elementary school.
5: In first grade, I got an interest for it when I started reading a few that were small, like first starter readers. And then as I moved up, I got bigger. One book I read was like this wide.
4: Now that curiosity has turned him into a walking encyclopedia of his hometown.
5: It was founded in 1871 and has been growing ever since.
4: For volunteers like Vicky DeYoung, sharing those stories is what the museum is all about, making sure Pierce's history is preserved for future generations to come. In Pierce, Brendan Flood, News Channel Nebraska.
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8: The good news, folks, is the humidity is not going to be nearly as high this week as we had originally thought. So not as oppressive as the heat waves we've seen recently or are used to this time of year. The bad news, still hot, and it already is out in the panhandle with triple digits today. But again, that heat index shouldn't really tick it up more than a couple of degrees. So at least we got that going for us, which is nice. 80s and 90s for the rest of the state. Don't worry, the rest of us will all be joining out west pretty soon in terms of those triple digit temperatures by the end of the week. Tonight, dropping down into the 60s and 70s all across Nebraska. The warmest part of the state is still going to be out west there. A clear sky overnight. You can expect carbon copies of that all week long. Sunny, hot days, clear and kind of cool nights. As we look at your Tuesday, things continuing to warm up a skosh there. 90s for most of us, still not quite there in Broken Bow. But yes, up around or just a little above 100 out in the panhandle. Going to be the hottest spot all week long in Nebraska. Lots of sunshine and again, more of the same. The rest of the state is going to be slowly progressing up to those triple digits, whereas out west, it's already there. It's going to stay there all week long. So take those precautions, stay hydrated, stay cool, and stay right here on NCN.
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20: Friday brought us the USDA WASD report. Hi, I'm Susan Littlefield with the American Ag Network. We get details of the report from Tyler Ingham. He's with agmarket.net.
21: It's a positive report for the farmers. We had ending stocks cut by 170 million bushels on corn for 26-27. And we saw the wheat production get cut. So our small wheat crop is getting smaller. The yield estimate for soybeans and corn is unchanged, but we are going to be using more. So it was a positive report for those crops. I think that the story for me is that we have good crop conditions in the U.S. We're going to produce a big crop and we're going to use it. And the rest of the world is facing lower global stocks, lower production, particularly in Europe. And so that's going to be a benefit to U.S. farmers. I guess with new crop, we don't have any change in the yield for corn or soybeans. Sometimes the USDA does cut yields during this report or raise yields during this report, but we haven't seen any weather that prompted them to make that check on yields.
20: Anthony Prilliman is with the National Ag Statistics Service as he talks winter wheat.
22: No changes were made to either planted or harvested acres this month compared to what we published in the acreage report last week. However, since our last production forecast back on June 11th, planted acreage was lowered 890,000 acres, while harvested area was lowered 805,000 acres. As of July 1st, yield is forecast at 46.7 bushels per acre. That is down 0.2%, or just 1/10 of a bushel from last month's forecast, and down 14.9%, or 8.2 bushels from the previous year. Production is forecast at 990 million bushels. That is down 3.8% from the June forecast.
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1: Welcome back to News Channel Nebraska. Let's take a look at some other top stories from around the state. Firefighters in Colorado have been battling a wildfire near Cheyenne Mountain State Park for weeks now, but over the weekend they got some unexpected help from a local goat. Karen Morfitt has more.
23: Fire dispatch.
24: While crews work to keep a small fire from growing out of control.
23: Clear of the Rock Creek fire.
24: They got an unexpected helping hand, or rather an extra set of hooves.
25: We're trying to get our gear on. We know it's going to be steep, and we know it's going to be a little bit, you know, dicey walking out of there. And she sits in front of me about 10 feet, and she just keeps looking back, and she starts making these noises, and the guy behind me goes, I think she wants us to follow her.
24: Shane Coyne is the superintendent of the Southern Colorado Interagency Wildland Team, one of several who responded to the Rock Creek fire near Cheyenne Mountain State Park in Colorado Springs. He says the goat wasn't just along for the ride. She helped lead them to the burn area.
25: She was actually trying to take us down an area that wasn't maybe quite as rocky, wasn't quite as slippery, maybe had better footing. So she was obviously a pro at her job.
24: That goat stuck around to do some mitigation by munching on brush while firefighters went about their work. The curious visitor stuck close to the crew and was even caught on camera chasing their truck.
25: A little goat. Who would have known?
24: That goat, it turns out, is a family pet and lives nearby.
26: They were staging at our place, actually, and I saw Goldie just take off after the first fire crew went out. And I'm like, well, she knows the area. She'll be fine. And she knows where we live, so I was like, yeah, go have fun and watch over him for us.
24: Goldie did, likely having learned a thing or two from her owner, Castle Rock firefighter Pete Glader, who was also fighting the fire.
26: Basically, she's been just walking along, as you can see, helping with some mitigation of vegetation that's still in the black, and we've been concerned about lighting up again.
24: The cell phone video of her on the line has not only turned Goldie into an unlikely wildfire star, it's giving Coloradans during a challenging fire season a reason to smile.
26: A lot of folks have lost quite a bit, and folks are still fighting, and I'm sure there's going to be a lot more loss. So as many good stories as we can get, and bring some levity to it, I think can help with hope and healing.
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8: Well, I hope you're enjoying today, because this is what you're going to get pretty much all week, if not hotter. And we're already there out west, triple digits. That's before you factor in the heat index, although the humidity is not going to be nearly as high and oppressive as we had thought last week there. It should be pretty moderate, especially for this time of year, and really only affecting the overall temperature by a few degrees. So hopefully no heat warnings or advisories or things of that nature, but you still want to take those precautions, even just getting up into triple digits with the standard temperature, let alone the humidity. So stay hydrated, stay cool, stay indoors if you can, check in on the elderly and the pets. The rest of the state in the 80s and 90s, but we'll be joining those triple digits by the end of the week, so hang in there. 60s and 70s for your overnight low. The warm spot is once again going to be out west there, right around 70 up in the Chadron area. Clear skies overnight. This is the pattern we'll see all week long, those sunny hot days and clear, kind of cool nights. As we look at your Tuesday, you can see things starting to slowly but surely warm up and join what we're seeing out west all across the state. 90s for most of us, a little cooler in the Broken Bow and Kearney areas, but still right up around triple digits or just a little bit over it out in the Panhandle. Lots of sunshine for tomorrow as well. And again, this is what we're going to be seeing all week long. As we look at your extended forecast, creeping up by the time we get to the weekend, we will be over 100. And things are going to stay hot for a while. Probably not going to see any relief from the heat until early next week. And by that, I mean not only cooler temps, but probably not going to see any precipitation across the state for the most part for about another week and a half. Southeast also heading up towards those triple digits for the weekend and staying hot throughout the weekend. Central, not quite as bad as the rest of us there, but still going to be close to triple digits by the time we get to Saturday. It's a hot week all around, especially by the time we get to the weekend. As we mentioned, Northwest already in the triple digits today, and they're going to be staying pretty close to it all week long. You might get a little relief by next Monday. And the Southwest also heating up to close to 100 by the weekend as well. And as you saw with all of the indicators on our extended forecast, nothing but sunny hot days, no precip expected till probably about the 22nd. That's a week from Wednesday. So hopefully you got everything that you need to help out with the drought in the last couple of weeks there, because we are going to be hot and dry. And by that, I mean very little humidity as well. So that's nice. Keep it here on NCN.
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My name is Ann Zimmerman. I'm an occupational therapist, and I've been working at Faith Health for over 20 years. My work as an occupational therapist really works with patients to figure out what their goals are, to be able to maybe do something they weren't able to do due to a diagnosis or an illness or an injury. Being able to listen to them and really hear what they have to say, finding out their story, because everyone has a story. And so it's really a pleasure and a blessing to be able to work with my patients here. Having Faith Health with the amount of specialties really does make a huge difference. The fact that we don't have to travel to Omaha, in fact, that was the case with my husband's shoulder surgery. We didn't have to go to Omaha, that was an option, but we could stay here to do it. When I think of Faith Health, the first thing that comes to mind is the spiritual aspect that's always been a part of it. That was very important to me when I first started 20 years ago, still is very important. Faith is just an integral part of our whole hospital system. Compassion and a place of growth is what Faith Health means to me.

0: In sports, two Husker pitchers were taken within five picks of one another in the third round of the Major League Baseball draft. Ty Horn, the first one off the board, the Cincinnati Reds took the fiery righty at number 94. After a junior season where he made 22 appearances for Big Red, Horn ranked second on the roster with 87 strikeouts and 82-plus innings of work, and on three different occasions struck out eight or more hitters. His career-high 9 strikeouts in the Lincoln Regional against Ole Miss. Carson Johnson then selected at number 98 by the Chicago Cubs. Johnson becomes the 8th Husker taken all-time by the Cubbies. The right-handed redshirt sophomore earned his way into the role as Nebraska's top starter. He went 10-2, just the 13th Nebraska pitcher to reach double-digit victories in one season. Horn and Johnson now the 7th and 8th Husker pitchers to be drafted by an MLB franchise under head coach Will Bolt. A pair of Nebraska high school products who played elsewhere collegiately heard their names selected in the Major League Baseball draft as well. Cam Koziel, taken in the third round by the Miami Marlins at number 87. He played college at Arkansas after ranking as Nebraska's top prep product in the class of 2023. Koziel projected to be a second baseman as a professional, his pick value estimated at over $920,000. Meanwhile, Jackson Jelkin, a fourth-round compensation pick by the Philadelphia Phillies, the 6'5 righty, considered one of the biggest wild cards in the draft. His dismissal from Nebraska back in 2022 was a big question, but his size and ability to get outs with a combination of pitches believed to be worthy of a second-round selection. This is actually the third time Jelkin's been drafted by an MLB club. He passed when the Dodgers took him in 2023 and then again when the Mets picked him in 2024. Over $170,000 in purse money at stake in western Nebraska over the course of 2 days. Large crowds made their way out to Ogallala as the Lake Mack Casino and Racetrack held 8 quarter horse races for the first time over a 2-day stretch. The winning time for the longest race, less than 18 seconds. It was the biggest winner of the weekend in the 350-yard spring. Chenille BC rode to a $23 victory. That means the horse went off at 10.5-1 odds in the field of 6 steeds, the second to longest shot in the race. And a number of Husker athletes attended the Madison County Fair last week, signing autographs for fans. Oliver Begeman has more.
1: Big Red Fever swept over the Madison County Fair on Friday night as several UNL athletes signed autographs. 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
2: It's pretty surreal. It's kind of a fun event that we got going on here, and honestly for me it's not far from home, so it's just fun to see some familiar faces and then, you know, just spend some time with some fellow athletes. Just seeing the support, seeing everyone.

0: and show up. It's a great feeling.
1: Basketball player Allison Widener is a Humphrey native. She wasn't the only Husker who had the chance to go back to her old stomping grounds. All three football players present grew up in Northeast Nebraska and attended the fair as kids.
2: It's amazing. It's a full circle moment. I remember growing up, I just always wanted to be a Husker football player, and now I'm able to give that back to the kids. It's unbelievable.
3: Similar to Trent, my daughter went, same dream growing up, always wanted to play for Nebraska, so it's just been really cool and really wholesome.
4: I mean, it feels great just being able to give back to the community and my town for who all supported me throughout high school and gave me the opportunity to come here and do this.
1: Both the event itself and the poster provided to the fans were free as long as they had purchased a ticket to the Sawyer Brown concert, which immediately followed the meet and greet. In Madison, Oliver Begeman, News Channel Nebraska.
5: And that's sports for your Monday. Stick around. We got more news and weather on the way. Thanks for joining us. Have a great day. 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
6: Thanks for joining us on News Channel Nebraska. Coming up this hour on NCN, a new roundabout is heading to an intersection on the east side of town in a central Nebraska city. While it's causing a bit of a speed bump for local businesses, they are rallying around the improvements still to come down the road. Hot summer days are ideal for taking a dip in the pool, and one in northeast Nebraska carries quite the legacy. The Major League Baseball draft wrapping up today with the completion of all 20 rounds. While one name was not selected during the process, we do have info on a former Husker's next professional organization. They're taken to the track in Beatrice, and before the green flag drops, a racing icon is spending time with the community in southeast Nebraska. Fire danger remaining extremely high for the westernmost counties in Nebraska with another round of red flag warnings. Chief Forecaster Ken Mountain joins us for the first time this hour with details on those conditions and more.
7: Thanks, Dave. Well, high and dry, hot all the way through the week. When we finally see a cold front move in, change things up a bit. In the meantime, we do see a heat advisory, western Nebraska in the panhandle, lasting all the way through Wednesday night until midnight. It's going to be very hot with south winds at times this afternoon gusting over 20 miles an hour. No rain, clear skies, very warm, overnight lows mainly 60s from west to east. And then tomorrow, plenty of sunshine, plenty of heat. That means highs in the 90s, even 102 Chadron. That's the weather. Dave, back to you.
6: Kent, thanks. We'll check back with him later for a longer version of the forecast. For the time being, we're getting into the top stories from all around Nebraska. It's been just over a month since construction started on a major Highway 6 improvement project on the east side of Hastings, and businesses near the work zone are feeling its effects. NCN's Brandon Shanahan has the story.
8: Construction started in June on a $35 million infrastructure project that will reconstruct nearly 2.5 miles of Highway 6 along the city's southeast edge, including the addition of a roundabout at the intersection of Elm Avenue and South Street. Two nearby businesses, Eldon's Automotive and Big Daly's Deli, say customer traffic has declined as the project has progressed.
9: It started going down slowly, but it has accelerated in the last couple months as it become more and more difficult for people to get here. You know, when you inconvenience people long enough, they soon make alternate plans. That's my experience in life.
8: For Eldon's Automotive, owner Andy Huffaker says the challenges extend beyond reduced accessibility. The constant construction noise has also made diagnosing vehicle problems more difficult.
10: When you're trying to diagnose vehicles, sometimes that makes it hard because you need to hear and be able to find out where noises are coming from. So when there's equipment banging and shaking things, it's a little more tricky.
8: When the project is complete, the aging intersection will be replaced by a roundabout designed to improve traffic flow and enhance the corridor's appearance. However, the redesign will permanently change access to Eldon's Automotive, requiring customers to enter and exit the property from a one-way street.
10: This isn't about money. This is more about moving and functioning as we did
11: before

0: as a business after the project. And that's not how it's going to be.
1: Despite the disruption, Brun says the community has continued to support his business throughout the construction.
2: It's just like one of Hastings' best things. It's Nebraska's best things, is loyalty and friendship of your customers. They're almost like your neighbors, all of them, even if they live 30 miles away. And of course, it really warms your heart when people come in and say, I will come in and eat your delicious sandwiches, even though I had to drive 6 blocks out of my way.
1: The $35 million Highway 6 project is expected to be completed in May of 2028. In Hastings, for News Channel Nebraska, I'm Brandon Shanahan.
3: A celebration in Northeast Nebraska is highlighting how preserving the past can help inspire the next generation of history enthusiasts. NCN's Brendan Flood reports from Pierce.
4: For 50 years, the Pierce Historical Society has held onto artifacts and told stories of Pierce's rich history. Today, community members are coming together to celebrate that history.
5: Unfortunately, a lot of people don't realize what we all have here, though, either. So once they get in here, they go, wow.
6: The museum is housed in a historic railroad depot originally built in 1868. Community members long envisioned turning the building into a museum, and that dream became a reality in 1976 when the Pierce Historical Society opened its doors. The anniversary celebration also welcomed the next generation of history lovers.
7: I get to learn a lot of stuff about Pierce's history.
8: Do you really like history?
7: Yes.
6: Pierce's youngest local history buff, 8-year-old Riken Stepp, says his passion for history began with small books he would read in elementary school.
7: In first grade, I got an interest for it when I started reading a few that were small, like first starter readers. And then as I moved up, I got bigger, bigger, bigger, and bigger. One book I read was like this wide.
6: Now that curiosity has turned him into a walking encyclopedia of his hometown.
7: It was founded in 1871 and has been growing ever since.
6: For volunteers like Vicky DeYoung, sharing those stories is what the museum is all about, making sure Pierce's history is preserved for future generations to come. In Pierce, Brendan Flood, News Channel Nebraska.
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1: Severe weather is part of life here in Nebraska, and staying informed makes all the difference. 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
2: today on Faith Health Inside Look by Dr. Eric Roy with Faith Health Ear, Nose, and Throat. And today we're talking about sinus surgery. So for people that are dealing with ongoing sinus problems, when is surgery considered and how does it help?
3: Yeah, so usually for sinus issues, we try to treat people medically to see if we can get them over the issues. So okay. Usually people who entertain sinus surgery have been having issues for months to years, where medical treatment either helps temporarily or doesn't really seem to help at all. So for those patients, that's when we consider sinus surgery, and that's where those are the patients where we find get a lot of benefit from sinus surgery.
2: Hmm. And are there several types or indications that one needs to be aware of?
3: Yeah, so the most common indication is just that constant chronic issue, whether people have a lot of trouble breathing through their nose mixed with really bad episodes of discolored drainage that just doesn't seem to go away, or will go away with an antibiotic temporarily but then comes back shortly after. Those patients definitely meet criteria and tend to do really, really well after sinus surgery.
2: Pressure here, you see, see a lot of that?
3: Yes, see definitely a lot of pressure. But there are other things that can cause just the pressure. So usually if you can see the pressure mixed with trouble breathing, drainage, that combination of symptoms definitely improves quite a bit with the sinus surgery.
2: I see. Well, thanks for coming on today. We appreciate it.
3: Absolutely.
2: All right. And that's Faith Health Inside Look.

0: dominant ridge of high pressure really inundating our part of the country all the way through the weekend. And hot, dry conditions. Obviously, not a cloud in the sky. A heat advisory in effect for the Panhandle will last until Wednesday at midnight. So relentless heat, and it's here to stay until a front finally arrives by the weekend. And those south winds bringing that heat up from the Gulf with 20 mile an hour gusts or better. Storms along the Gulf Coast, otherwise very high and dry through the central plains. For us tonight, our future casts, I guess, you can see the progression of more storms riding the Gulf and moving around us to the north as the heat stays through the plains all the way into the New England states. Warm overnight lows tonight, 60s all the way across the state, and then sunshine tomorrow, mainly 90s, even 102 at Chadron. That's your weather on News Channel Nebraska.
1: Soybeans started the week higher. Hello, I'm Megan Grebner with the closing market minute for Monday, July 13th. Soybeans have found some support from the recent uptick in bean purchases from China. The hot and dry near-term weather outlook for the middle of the country is also supportive to prices. The market's been looking ahead to the USDA's update on crop conditions from Monday. Corn was firm as the crop faces weather challenges heading into crucial development periods. The forecast for hot and dry weather through much of the U.S. Corn Belt during pollination is concerning. The market's monitoring harvest progress in South America. Last week, the USDA increased its production outlook for Argentina. Wheat was mixed.

0: Monday, Chicago and Kansas City were lower, while Minneapolis was largely supported by the forecasts of hot and dry weather for the Northern Plains. This week, the market also continues to monitor geopolitical news out of the Black Sea region. Black cattle were mixed Monday. Feeders were lower ahead of the week's direct business. Box beef was also lower during the session, and hogs were pressured by ongoing demand uncertainties. The major directs were not reported, and butcher hog prices were down a dollar during the session. That's a look at the markets from Monday, July 13th. I'm Megan Grebner for Roundfield.
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4: Green light, great night.
5: Two teenagers taken to the hospital after a car crash resulted in the death of a man. The Omaha Police Department says they were called to a crash on Blair High Road near 90th Street yesterday at around 2 p.m. Authorities say a 17-year-old girl was driving when she turned left in an SUV. Attempting to go south on 90th, a pickup heading east on Blair High slammed into the side of the SUV, pinning everyone inside the vehicle until help arrived. OPD says the front passenger, a 54-year-old man, was taken to the hospital where he was pronounced deceased, and the two teenagers were also hospitalized. The pickup driver did not suffer any injuries, according to authorities. Police say both drivers were at fault during an injury accident in the capital city yesterday. Authorities say two drivers were cited after a crash at the corner of Northwest 6th Street and Cornhusker Highway. Lincoln police say the driver of a sports car said while they were turning, a light post blocked their view of an SUV. The driver of the SUV said they saw the car and too late to do anything about it. Both drivers suffered what were called minor injuries. They were both cited for failure to yield. A Kearney man facing domestic violence convictions in two separate cases against the same victim is sentenced. 44-year-old Jason Gunderson will receive 11 and a half years in prison for assaulting a woman on two occasions. The first was in January 2023 when Kearney police officers responded to a domestic assault call. Gunderson will receive 1 year behind bars after a no-contest plea to a Class 1 misdemeanor. The assault by strangulation or suffocation felony was dismissed, according to court records. The next one happened in September of last year when he strangled, sexually assaulted, and falsely imprisoned the same woman, records show. Gunderson pleaded no contest and will receive 3 sentences of 3 years each, along with 180 days for resisting arrest. All of those sentences will be served back to back, and he received credit for 309 days in jail. Two men are facing allegations they stole thousands of dollars worth of mowing equipment in central Nebraska. Grand Island police say 51-year-old Chad Holbein and 40-year-old Quentin Drake were arrested last week after 3 riding lawnmowers were stolen from the Grand Island Tractor Supply earlier this month. Police say the two men smashed a fence and made off with the mowers, worth almost $15,000 in total. This is up from the 2 mowers and $10,000 estimates originally. Initial court dates for the two have not yet been set. Police have identified the man killed in what's being called a shootout with authorities over the weekend. The Omaha Police Department releasing an image from a body camera photo. It shows 44-year-old David Asbury Jr. with what appears to be a gun. Authorities say they responded to the home to check on the well-being of an alleged suicidal person.

0: following a 911 call made by a concerned citizen. Officers say Asbury fired on them after they knocked on the door. Authorities say they took cover and returned fire, killing Asbury. No officers were injured during the incident. The officer who fired on Asbury is currently on critical incident leave as the investigation continues.
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2: Hi, I'm Kent Boughton, News Channel Nebraska, inviting you to be part of our weather picture of the week. 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
6: My name is Ann Zimmerman. I'm an occupational therapist, and I've been working at Faith Health for over 20 years. My work as an occupational therapist really works with patients to figure out what their goals are, to be able to maybe do something they weren't able to do due to a diagnosis or an illness or an injury. Being able to listen to them and really hear what they have to say, finding out their story, because everyone has a story. And so it's really a pleasure and a blessing to be able to work with my patients here. Having Faith Health with the amount of specialties really does make a huge difference. The fact that we don't have to travel to Omaha, in fact, that was the case with my husband's shoulder surgery. We didn't have to go to Omaha, that was an option, but we could stay here to do it. When I think of Faith Health, the first thing that comes to mind is the spiritual aspect that's always been a part of it. That was very important to me when I first started 20 years ago, still is very important. Faith is just an integral part of our whole hospital system. Compassion and a place of growth is what Faith Health means to me.
7: Storms hugging the Gulf Coast region. Doesn't look like we're going to see any moisture chances really until the weekend. That's when a cold front starts sweeping through. It's a dominant ridge of high pressure in our part of the country. Futurecast shows some activity, Montana moving around Nebraska and then to our south and continuing into the Mid-Atlantic and Gulf Coast states. Just heat, excessive heat, all the way across the Great Lakes, and a heat advisory in effect for Nebraska will last until Wednesday night at midnight. And here it is, Scott's Bluff, all the way into South Dakota. And the rest of us are going to be pretty steamy as well. Peak gusts this afternoon hit 31 miles an hour at Valentine. And that's bringing up the heat and plenty of it, very warm conditions. Overnight tonight, lows will be in the 60s all the way across Nebraska. Then tomorrow, more heat, more sunshine, as we see mainly 90s, but even 102 expected at Shadron. So here are your extended forecasts, 90s in the panhandle all the way through Monday. Not much chances for moisture, maybe some slight chances as we head into Saturday. Southwest Nebraska, summer weather is here, 90s all the way through Monday. The hottest day near 100, and that will be felt on Saturday. Northeast Nebraska

0: gets steamy hot on Saturday with 101, otherwise all 90s into Monday. So no relief. It definitely feels like summer and will. Central Nebraska, all 90s, the hottest day near 100 expected then on Saturday. Here comes Southeast Nebraska, all 90s except Saturday, triple digits. 98 on Sunday, otherwise it just doesn't cool down. The exception could be a weak cold front Saturday. That's your weather on NCN.
1: Product from Central Nebraska has a chance to become a big leaguer. Tyler Fay was taken in the sixth round by the Pittsburgh Pirates in the Major League Baseball draft. The Grand Island Senior High product who grew up in Donovan walked on to the roster for the Alabama Crimson Tide, and during his most recent season, he was able to toss the program's first no-hitter by one pitcher since America was embroiled in World War II. We're talking 1942. He went from a walk-on to into this season as the staff ace, setting a career-high 13 strikeouts during the no-no against Florida. Fay is anticipated to be a project because his velocity and off-speed stuff needs improvement to fool the best hitters, according to MLB.com. The National Shortstop of the Year, seeing 20 rounds of choices rolling through and his name was never announced. It doesn't mean Dylan Carey's baseball career is over. The Brooks Wallace Award winner and Big Ten Defensive Player of the Year is heading to the Big Apple. Carey signing a free agent contract with the New York Mets following the conclusion of the draft today. Carey joins Ty Horn and Carson Yasa as pro baseball players from this year's Nebraska roster. The All-American from two different media outlets, finishing his career with the Cornhuskers as one of the most productive players by ranking top 10 in at-bats, hits, games played, total bases, assists, and RBI. Baseball enthusiasts hunkering down as the MLB draft logs through the 20-round extravaganza, building up the minor league prospects to hopefully ensure big league success. Nebraska seeing two players picked, and it may start to be a calling card for the Big Red. The MLB draft is the longest of all of the drafts as far as the number of rounds, the number of selections. It continues to go on, and yet in the first day, first three rounds, a couple of Husker pitchers were taken. Jake, what'd you think?
2: Well, Carson Yasa and Ty Horn were taken, and I think those are probably the two guys that I think had the most MLB potential that were going to go to the draft this year. I think there's other guys on Nebraska's roster that eventually will probably hear their name on an MLB draft day, but this year, those were the guys I was looking at. I mean, Carson Yasa was the ace, 10-win season, a 3.5-ish ERA, and really good stuff on his off-speed pitches, and that's obviously something that MLB draft and scout, you know, scout workers will look a lot at is what do you have on the off-speed pitch? Let's see your spin rate. That stuff was all really, really impressive. I actually talked to a couple of people that are kind of tapped into that MLB draft world, the scouting baseball world, and they said Carson Yasa's stuff was really good in the aspect of what he can throw off speed. So no surprise there. Ty Horn, you know, the interesting thing about Ty Horn is he had a 4-3 record, but I've always said
1: 3-3.
2: Sorry. So this is what I've always heard from MLB people as well, is it's not indicative of what a pitcher can do, the record, because you just don't know what kind of run support you're going to get. But if you really look at his splits, he was really good in just about everything. And again, really good off speed stuff and a really good put away fastball as well. So to me, it's just really impressive how well Will Bolt has done with pitchers. I mean, this is a lot of pitchers under him that have gone to the MLB draft. And, you know, Spencer Schwellenbach was one of them. And there's other position players that have gone as well. But I tell you what, the ability for Nebraska to put pitchers in the MLB is a great recruiting tool, because what's one thing that wins you baseball games more than anything else? It's your pitching.
1: Good pitching.
2: Good pitching. And if you
1: especially in the postseason.
2: Especially in the postseason. That's, I mean, realistically, it's kind of where Nebraska fell short this season. You know, I mean, they had Ty Horn and Carson Yasa were great. But outside of that, no one else really did much. So when you take that and you look back at what Nebraska did, they got those two guys in the draft. They've got a double digit pitchers under Will Bolt that have gone to the MLB. That is a

0: a great long-term recruiting tool for the future.
1: Eight pitchers drafted under head coach Will Bolt. I mean, that's a remarkable number for Nebraska, which is not a baseball pedigree type school. So to have those kinds of numbers that you can fall back on, I think it certainly goes a long way as far as trying to get the next kid to come play ball at Haymarket Park. Speaking of playing in Lincoln, the Cornhusker games are ongoing. We had the opening ceremonies last week right here on NCN. And from what I gather of the 8,000-some people participating, we're talking to one.
0: Yeah, I've never played in the Cornhusker State games, but I'm playing in the golf one. A buddy of mine are going to play the best ball golf next weekend, so we'll see how that goes. But I've always thought the Cornhusker State games is a lot of fun. And I kind of have always had like an intention to maybe like try one of those not so traditional sports, like, you know, enter in the pool tournament, enter in the darts, or you know, something like that, pickleball, badminton, anything just a little different, just to have something to kind of go do. I never really have done it though in any of those. Actually, I probably won't ever do it because I think probably people that are in that are pretty serious about it and are pretty darn good. So
1: yeah,
0: I'm going to stick to what I know, what I'm good at, which is golf most days. So yeah, we'll see how it goes next week. I'm sure we'll break it down on Monday.
1: I think we should get you involved in darts or pool and just see how badly you get beaten, because people who play darts and play pool regularly are really good at it, the same way you're pretty good at golf.
0: Well, like I said, some days, most days.
1: Some days. It's a swing and a miss once in a while. NCN Jake Partecki, as always, thanks for the time.
0: You bet. Thank you, Dave.
2: Control copy, control paste. It's basically what we're looking at for the weather, at least in central Nebraska. Every single day this week, stacking up almost the exact same. Chief Forecaster Kent Bouton joins us once again with details on the weather.
3: Thanks, Dave. Well, high and dry, hot all the way through the week. When we finally see a cold front move in, change things up a bit. In the meantime, we do see a heat advisory, western Nebraska in the panhandle, lasting all the way through Wednesday night until midnight. It's going to be very hot with south winds at times this afternoon, gusting over 20 miles an hour. No rain, clear skies, very warm, overnight lows, mainly 60s from west to east. And then tomorrow, plenty of sunshine, plenty of heat. That means highs in the 90s, even 102 Chadron. That's the weather. Dave, back to you.
2: Kent, thanks as always, and he's back in less than 10 minutes for another round with Mother Nature, right here on News Channel Nebraska. Thanks for sticking with your most trusted and local newscast during the bottom half of the hour as we get into more of the top stories from around the region and elsewhere. And from southeast Nebraska is out on bond after a father found his daughter in her bedroom with the man. 31-year-old Wade Witt is charged with first-degree sexual assault of a child. Witt making his first appearance in Richardson County Jail today. He was found in the bedroom by a father and told the dad, at the time, he was 23, according to an arrest affidavit. The 15-year-old girl had snuck Witt into the home in early June before the father discovered he was there, and dad called the police, records show. The girl allegedly informed Witt of her age, according to the affidavit, and it eventually turned into a sexual assault, according to documents. The girl alleges there was sexual penetration. Witt has bonded out of Richardson County Jail and will return to court on August 5th. A man who allegedly assaulted a woman while driving will remain locked up for now. 43-year-old Joseph McNeil had his first day in court today in a bond of $25,000, 10% set. McNeil was returned to his jail cell because he was unable to pay the bail. Documents show the Omaha man was charged with allegedly hitting a woman in the face numerous times while driving from Omaha, causing significant injuries, according to court records. The affidavit shows when they got close to Valley, McNeil allegedly pushed her out of the vehicle, according to authorities. The woman was helped by someone passing her as she walked on the gravel road and took her to get help. McNeil is due in court again on August 18th. A man serving a 50-year sentence for assault has died in the Nebraska State Penitentiary. 45-year-old Thomas Jones died at a Lincoln hospital yesterday, according to state officials. Jones was arrested in 2010 for attempting to kill two different men, according to court records. Jones received two 20-year sentences for those convictions.

0: convictions and another 10-year sentence for a guilty plea of using a firearm to commit a felony. He was projected to be in jail for another decade and was eligible for parole in 2031. Officials have not said why Jones was in the hospital. State law says a grand jury must conduct an investigation. 3-day-long traffic enforcement grant resulting in numerous stops and arrests in North Platte. The grant was done in conjunction with the Nebraska Department of Transportation and the North Platte Police Department. The enforcement effort lasting 3 days, and authorities say over 60 traffic stops were made. Deputy Chief Kendall Allison said the effort resulted in officers booking 5 people on fugitive warrants and 1 driver on suspicion of driving under the influence while conducting. 7-year-old Rushville woman has been sentenced to 6.5 years in federal prison after being convicted of wire fraud and money laundering. Buffy Redfish worked for the Ogallala Sioux Tribe's Tribal Employment Rights Office from May of 06 to November of 2024. As part of her job, Redfish collected fee checks from contractors and transferred them to the tribe's revenue department for deposit into the general fund. Between November 2017 and May of 2024, prosecutors say Redfish carried out a scheme to defraud the tribe by diverting those checks. Authorities say the pair redirected more than $4.7 million into the co-defendant's bank account, then split the money for personal use, including buying homes and vehicles. A fragile ceasefire between the U.S. and Iran appears to be collapsing after a weekend filled with airstrikes. The U.S. military says it hit dozens of Iranian military targets in a second night of strikes. All of this comes as President Trump says the U.S. will now become the guardian of the Strait of Hormuz.
1: A volatile weekend in the Middle East. U.S. strikes on Iran have increased and expanded beyond coastal areas, according to reports of explosions from Iranian media. Meanwhile, U.S. allies Bahrain, Kuwait, and Jordan are under fire from Iran.
2: I think negotiations are possible. I don't think either country necessarily wants to go back to full-scale war. Certainly the United States does not want to, not at this stage.
1: As escalating strikes threaten the fragile agreement between the United States and Iran, President Donald Trump said he would reinstate the blockade of Iranian ships in the Strait of Hormuz.
3: It will become the guardian of the Strait. Maybe we'll call it the guardian angel of the Strait. And we should be reimbursed for that.
1: The president doubled down on Truth Social, writing the USA will be, from this point forward, known as the guardian of the Hormuz Strait, but as such and as a matter of fairness, will be reimbursed at the rate of 20% on all cargo shipped.
4: If we have an opportunity to make peace to the Strait of Hormuz, that's a good thing as well.
5: There is no way the United States of America is going to be able to take total control of the Strait of Hormuz. And the fact that the president continues to be so delusional on that point is a major, major problem in getting to a reasonable outcome here.
1: Iran is accusing the U.S. of undermining talks on ensuring safe passage through the strait. This comes as Brent crude and U.S. crude prices are rising again as fewer ships are navigating through. I'm Lee Walden reporting.
0: The death of Republican Senator Lindsey Graham has upended the Senate ahead of what could be a pivotal few months looking down the line at November. From high-stakes legislative battles to judicial and cabinet confirmations, the shifting political landscape could change the way legislation passes through Congress as the midterms near. Did
6: you know that shakeup in the Senate following the death of Republican Senator Lindsey Graham?
4: We have lost a statesman that would bring both sides together as he did through the legislation, but he also built a bridge for the Senate to the White House.
6: While Graham's death kicks off a political scramble to replace him on the November ballot, for the time being, it won't change Senate Republicans' narrow majority, as South Carolina's Republican governor is appointing a temporary replacement. Still, the GOP is losing an influential voice and a veteran dealmaker.
7: His voice is going to be really, really missed in terms of the relationship that Senate Republicans have with the president and his team, because he was so good and so effective at talking to the president, and was so respected by the president.
6: Graham was a key player in several ongoing and upcoming legislative battles, including Acting Attorney General Todd Blanche's confirmation process. He also chaired the Senate Budget Committee, which is trying to muscle through parts of President Trump's voter ID bill. Also, amid a White House push, Graham advocated for more defense funding for the Iran war, which faces a difficult path in Congress. And he was a vocal supporter of Ukraine, just days before his death celebrating a major victory for his bipartisan push to impose crippling tariffs on countries that import Russian oil and energy sources.
5: It's clearly a loss for Ukraine, primarily because Lindsey Graham was a Republican who both strongly

0: strongly supported Ukraine and had Donald Trump's ear.
1: In Washington, Michael Yoshida.
2: Kent's up next with a fuller version of the forecast for all portions of the Cornhusker State, only on NCN.
3: A dominant ridge of high pressure, really inundating our part of the country all the way through the weekend. And hot, dry conditions, obviously not a cloud in the sky. A heat advisory in effect for the panhandle will last until Wednesday at midnight. So relentless heat, and it's here to stay until a front finally arrives by the weekend. And those south winds bringing that heat up from the Gulf with 20 mile an hour gusts or better. Storms along the Gulf Coast, otherwise very high and dry through the central plains. For us tonight, our future cast, I guess, you can see the progression of more storms riding the Gulf and moving around us to the north as the heat stays through the plains all the way into the New England states. Warm overnight lows tonight, 60s all the way across the state, and then sunshine tomorrow, mainly 90s, even 102 at Chadron. That's your weather on News Channel Nebraska.
4: Soybeans started the week higher. Hello, I'm Megan Grebner with the closing market minute for Monday, July 13th. Soybeans have found some support from the recent uptick in bean purchases from China. The hot and dry near-term weather outlook for the middle of the country is also supportive to prices. The market's been looking ahead to the USDA's update on crop conditions from Monday. Corn was firm as the crop faces weather challenges heading into crucial development periods. The forecast for hot and dry weather through much of the U.S. Corn Belt during pollination is concerning. The market's monitoring harvest progress in South America. Last week, the USDA increased its production outlook for Argentina. Wheat was mixed Monday. Chicago and Kansas City were lower, while Minneapolis was largely supported by the forecast of hot and dry weather for the Northern Plains this week. The market also continues to monitor geopolitical news out of the Black Sea region. Black cattle were mixed Monday. Feeders were lower ahead of the week's direct business. Box beef was also lower during the session, and hogs were pressured by ongoing demand uncertainties. The major directs were not reported, and butcher hog prices were down a dollar during the session. That's a look at the markets from Monday, July 13th. I'm Megan Grebner for Brownfield.
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6: Friday brought us a USDA WASDE report. Hi, I'm Susan Littlefield with the American Ag Network. We get details of the report from Tyler Ingham. He's with agmarket.net.
7: It's a positive report for the farmers. We had ending stocks cut by 170 million bushels on corn for 26-27. And we saw the wheat production get cut. So our small wheat crop is getting smaller. The yield estimate for soybeans and corn is unchanged, but we are going to be using more. So it was a positive report for those crops. I think that the story for me is that we have good crop conditions in the U.S. We're going to produce a big crop and we're going to use it. And the rest of the world is facing lower global stocks, lower production, particularly in Europe. And so that's going to be a benefit to U.S. farmers. I guess with new crop, we don't have any change in the yield for corn or soybeans. Sometimes the USDA does cut yields during this report or raise yields during this report, but we haven't seen any weather that prompted them to make that check on yields.
6: Anthony Prilliman is with

0: State National Ag Statistics Service as he talks winter wheat.
1: No changes were made to either planted or harvested acres this month compared to what we published in the acreage report last week. However, since our last production forecast back on June 11th, planted acreage was lowered 890,000 acres, while harvested area was lowered 805,000 acres. As of July 1st, yield is forecast at 46.7 bushels per acre. That is down 0.2%, or just 1/10 of a bushel from last month's forecast, and down 14.9%, or 8.2 bushels from the previous year. Production is forecast at 990 million bushels. That is down 3.8% from the June forecast.
0: I'm Susan Littlefield reporting.
2: Nebraska governor is growing. Former state senator Brett Lindstrom entering the race as a nonpartisan candidate. According to the Nebraska Examiner, Lindstrom filed paperwork with the Nebraska Secretary of State's office and is launching a petition drive to qualify for the November 3rd ballot. He doesn't have a lot of time. He must collect at least 4,000 ballot signatures by August 3rd, including 750 from each of Nebraska's three congressional districts. If he qualifies, Lindstrom will join Governor Jim Pillen, former State Senator Lynn Walz, and Rick Beard on the general election ballot this November. New fires breaking out over the weekend across the Nebraska Sandhills in Panhandle. The largest, the Corkscrew Fire near Crawford, burning about 30 acres before crews got it under control. As NCN's Casey Wannenberg reports, some of the fires are raising new questions about land management and how to better respond in the future.
3: For months now, fire after fire has burned across the Nebraska Sandhills and Panhandle.
4: The fire started right here.
3: Some fires have damaged private land. Others have started on federal land.
5: As the conditions change, we got to change with it, right? We need to adapt, and that's where we want to learn from the fires.
3: Senator Pete Ricketts recently toured the hard-hit Crawford area, meeting with local leaders and emergency responders.
5: Making sure we're doing proper land management so we don't have all the tinder there in the first place is something that, again, is worth thinking about from a federal standpoint. How can we do a better job?
3: The largest fire near Crawford this year, the South Fork Fire, started near the Soldier Creek Wilderness in the Nebraska National Forest.
5: One of the topics of conversation was wilderness areas and the ban on even allowing vehicles in those places. Well-intentioned when it was put in place, but if you think about your lack of ability to actually manage roads or trails to be able to get in and do fire suppression, that creates a big risk down the road.
3: A risk, he says, needs to be addressed at the federal level.
5: Those are some of the things we're going to have to rethink about our wilderness areas, about what is the process for being able to get at some of these fires when they're starting so that we don't allow them to become bigger down the road.
3: As fire danger remains high, leaders say those conversations could shape how future fires are fought. In Crawford, Casey Wannenberg, News Channel, Nebraska.
2: Last week, the Nebraska Blood Bank declaring a statewide blood emergency for the second time this summer. The unprecedented shortage is not just affecting Nebraska. A shortage of life-saving substances has the American Red Cross asking for help in a hurry. Local and national supplies of blood have been in decline since the end of May, and the organization is in need of blood donations as soon as possible. The Red Cross is going to new steps to try and get people willing to give by offering a free Fandango movie ticket up to $15 as a thank you through the month of July. A single donation could help up to three people, according to the Red Cross, who says they supply around 40% of blood components across the United States. The organization says someone needs blood or platelets every 2 seconds in the U.S.
6: It happens every summer. Blood donations spiral downward while demand spikes. But this year, the hit on the blood supply has gone well beyond all expectations.
7: In the past several weeks, we've seen an increased need from hospitals of about 3,500 units of blood each week beyond what we would typically expect.
6: In the month of June alone, the American Red Cross says their supply of the nation's blood has been depleted by nearly 25%. Summer is already seen as trauma season, when hospitals tend to see more serious injuries and medical emergencies. Add in people traveling, plus July 4th celebrations and popular sporting events, it's equaled an influx of people in certain areas and an unpredictable need for patients.
7: When we see that our inventories are starting to drop and that hospitals may be forced to make difficult decisions, that's really when we need to put a call to action to bring donors in to help replenish those stores.
6: While all blood types are needed, the Red Cross says the shortage is especially serious for O positive.

0: and B negative blood, as well as plasma from donors who have type AB blood.
1: Someone needs a blood transfusion every 2 seconds in the United States. And so there are patients out there whose lives depend on the generosity of their community members coming in to give the gift of life.
0: For Health Minute, I'm Mandy Gaither.
2: Storms hugging the Gulf Coast region. Doesn't look like we're going to see any moisture chances really until the weekend. That's when a cold front starts sweeping through. It's a dominant ridge of high pressure in our part of the country. Futurecast shows some activity, Montana moving around Nebraska and then to our south and continuing into the Mid-Atlantic and Gulf Coast states. Just heat, excessive heat, all the way across the Great Lakes, and a heat advisory in effect for Nebraska will last until Wednesday night at midnight. And here it is, Scott's Bluff, all the way into South Dakota. And the rest of us are going to be pretty steamy as well. Peak gusts this afternoon hit 31 miles an hour at Valentine. And that's bringing up the heat and plenty of it, very warm conditions. Overnight tonight, lows will be in the 60s all the way across Nebraska. Then tomorrow, more heat, more sunshine, as we see mainly 90s, but even 102 expected at Chadron. So here are your extended forecasts. 90s in the panhandle all the way through Monday. Not much chances for moisture, maybe some slight chances as we head into Saturday. Southwest Nebraska, summer weather is here. 90s all the way through Monday, the hottest day near 100, and that will be felt on Saturday. Northeast Nebraska, it gets steamy hot on Saturday with 101, otherwise all 90s into Monday. So no relief. It definitely feels like summer and will. Central Nebraska, all 90s, the hottest day near 100 expected then on Saturday. Here comes Southeast Nebraska, all 90s except Saturday, triple digits. 98 on Sunday, otherwise it just doesn't cool down. The exception could be a weak cold front Saturday. That's your weather on NCN.
3: We are meeting the doctor, and today it's Dr. Heber Crockett. Dr. Crockett, great to meet you. First and foremost, how did you decide to pursue orthopedic surgery with a focus specifically on sports medicine?
4: I think it was really during medical school. I mean, going way back, my grandfather is a physician. It was a physician. My dad was a physician as well. Because of them, I went into medical school. I thought I was going to be an obstetrician because they both delivered many babies, five of whom I've met here in Kearney, Nebraska. I delivered my first baby and realized that wasn't going to be for me. I almost dropped the baby. I'm like, that can't be me. So I was an athlete. I don't look like it now, but back in the day, I played baseball for BYU. And so I played Division I sports. I enjoyed that and always was interested in care of athletes and athletes returning to their, you know, to their level. Can they get back? And it's hard on them mentally when they're out. It means a lot to them, especially professional athletes. It means a lot of money to them, and it means a lot of identity to them. So I was interested if you could restore that to someone and let them pursue their dream, pursue their life, long ambition. That was really interesting to me, and it was compelling, and I enjoy that group of people, and it's been fun.
3: You played baseball at BYU. You went to college at UCLA. You end up in Kearney. Mm-hmm. How do you like living in Kearney and serving this community and
4: so
3: the people
4: Kearney,
3: here?
4: Kearney's unreal. Yeah, so I mean, I grew up a little bit in Paris, France, and in San Francisco. Went to BYU undergrad, UCLA medical school, and then New York City for the hospital.

0: working for Special Surgery in New York City. And really, so my exposures were, you know, Paris, San Francisco, LA, New York, and then I moved to Kearney. And so, and loved it. And my wife and I, my wife who's also from California, the Bay Area, we thought it was spectacular, still do. And it's the people, it's the community, it's the close-knit community. We'd never even seen something like that. It was so unusually small in the sense that people knew each other, and it was awesome in a way. We were kind of blown away by that, and people were so friendly. It was amazing to us, and we loved it. And it's been like, it's just been a privilege to be here, and we still enjoy big city things. Always have. We travel a lot and we go places, but Kearney has just been a spectacular decision for this, and I'm super lucky I chose it. I just feel very fortunate that I chose it.
1: You're well traveled. You also have some free time once in a while. What do you like to do?
0: I like to golf, and I like to play pickleball. I like to visit my children as they're spread out now in different places across the U.S. And just really, still, my parents are both alive, so we go out to Salt Lake City and visit them a lot. And so, but as far as sports goes, I like to read a lot. I like reading. And so those would really be it, just reading, pickleball, and golf.
1: He's doing a lot of juggling. It's Dr. Heber Crockett at New West Sports Medicine and Orthopedic Surgery.
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6: A memorial race for Joey Herget, a local driver who passed away in a car accident in 2024.
7: I've been friends with Gordon Jabowski for a number of years, and big race last night in the Albion, and a really big one tonight in Beatrice. So we just wanted to come up and be part of it. You know, I mean, it's two really good races for our dirt modifieds.
6: At the age of 71, Schrader continues to take time behind the wheel. He's now raced in 48 of the 50 United States. When it comes to local racing in Nebraska and the Midwest, Schrader believes the status remains strong.
7: Oh, I see a lot of our tracks really doing good. I mean, there's some that are really thriving, some that are struggling a little bit. The weekly shows have become a little bit more of a challenge for all the racetracks, but the special events are doing real good.
6: It's not the first time Schrader's raced in Nebraska. After more than a dozen appearances in the Cornhusker State, he says the local racing culture in Nebraska is downright impressive.
7: No matter where you go, there's good race fans, excellent drivers, and some really good dirt tracks that are scattered around the country. So,
6: and despite 13 years removed from NASCAR, Schrader says he remains tapped in. And even having raced against legends like Dale Earnhardt Sr., Bill Elliott, and Jeff Gordon, he says he thinks that the current state of NASCAR is the best it's ever been.
7: I think that right now the NASCAR series between the truck and the O'Reillys and the Cup series are putting on a better show than they ever have. There's more competitive cars. They're racing closer with the stages and everything. It makes the drivers run hard the whole race. I love watching it.
6: In Beatrice, Jake Bartecki, News Channel Nebraska.
1: 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From Norfolk to Valentine, Sydney, to towns in the southeast, and right here in the Tri-Cities. We are News Channel Nebraska. Here for Nebraska, here for you. Thanks for joining us on News Channel Nebraska. Coming up this hour on NCN, a new roundabout is heading to an intersection on the east side of town in a central Nebraska city. While it's causing a bit of a speed bump for local businesses, they are rallying around the improvements still to come down the road. Hot summer days are ideal for taking a dip in the pool, and one in northeast Nebraska carries quite the legacy. The Major League Baseball draft wrapping up today with the completion of all 20 rounds. While one name was not selected during the process, we do have info on a former Huskers' next professional organization. They're taken to the track in Beatrice.

0: and before the green flag drops, a racing icon is spending time with the community in southeast Nebraska. Fire danger remaining extremely high for the westernmost counties in Nebraska with another round of red flag warnings. Chief Forecaster Ken Mountain joins us for the first time this hour with details on those conditions and more.
1: Thanks, Dave. Well, high and dry, hot all the way through the week. When we finally see a cold front move in, change things up a bit. In the meantime, we do see a heat advisory, western Nebraska in the panhandle, lasting all the way through Wednesday night until midnight. It's going to be very hot with south winds at times this afternoon, gusting over 20 miles an hour. No rain, clear skies, very warm, overnight lows, mainly 60s from west to east. And then tomorrow, plenty of sunshine, plenty of heat. That means highs in the 90s, even 102 Chadron. That's the weather. Dave, back to you.
0: The race for Nebraska governor is growing. Former State Senator Brett Lindstrom entering the race as a nonpartisan candidate. According to the Nebraska Examiner, Lindstrom filed paperwork with the Nebraska Secretary of State's office and is launching a petition drive to qualify for the November 3rd ballot. He doesn't have a lot of time. He must collect at least 4,000 valid signatures by August 3rd, including 750 from each of Nebraska's three congressional districts. If he qualifies, Lindstrom will join Governor Jim Pillen, former State Senator Lynn Walz, and Rick Beard on the general election ballot this November. It's been just over a month since construction started on a major Highway 6 improvement project on the east side of Hastings, and businesses near the work zone are feeling its effects. NCN's Brandon Shanahan has the story.
2: Construction started in June on a $35 million infrastructure project that will reconstruct nearly 2.5 miles of Highway 6 along the city's southeast edge, including the addition of a roundabout at the intersection of Elm Avenue and South Street. Two nearby businesses, Eldon's Automotive and Big Daly's Deli, say customer traffic has declined as the project has progressed.
3: It started going down slowly, but it has accelerated in the last couple months as it become more and more difficult for people to get here. You know, when you inconvenience people long enough, they soon make alternate plans. That's my experience in life.
2: For Eldon's Automotive, owner Andy Huffaker says the challenges extend beyond reduced accessibility. The constant construction noise has also made diagnosing vehicle problems more difficult.
4: When you're trying to diagnose vehicles, sometimes that makes it hard because you need to hear and be able to find out where noises are coming from. So when there's equipment banging and shaking things, it's a little more tricky.
2: When the project is complete, the aging intersection will be replaced by a roundabout designed to improve traffic flow and enhance the corridor's appearance. However, the redesign will permanently change access to Eldon's Automotive, requiring customers to enter and exit the property from a one-way street.
4: This isn't about money. This is more about moving and functioning as we did before as a business after the project. And that's not how it's going to be.
2: Despite the disruption, Brun says the community has continued to support his business throughout the construction.
3: It's just like one of Hastings' best things. It's Nebraska's best things. There's loyalty and friendship of your customers. They're almost like your neighbors, all of them, even if they live 30 miles away. And of course, it really warms your heart when people come in and say, I will come in and eat your delicious sandwiches, even though I had to drive 6 blocks out of my way.
2: The $35 million Highway 6 project is expected to be completed in May of 2028. In Hastings, for News Channel Nebraska, I'm Brandon Shanahan.
0: A celebration in northeast Nebraska is highlighting how preserving the past can help inspire the next generation of history enthusiasts. NCN's Brendan Flood reports from Pierce.
5: For 50 years, the Pierce Historical Society has held onto artifacts and told stories of Pierce's rich history. Today, community members are coming together to celebrate that history.
6: Unfortunately, a lot of people don't realize what we all have here, though, either. So once they get in here, they go, wow.
5: The museum is housed in a historic railroad depot originally built in 1868. Community members long envisioned turning the building into a museum, and that dream became a reality in 1976 when the Pierce Historical Society opened its doors. The anniversary celebration also welcomed the next generation of history lovers.

0: I get to learn a lot of stuff about Pierce's history.
1: Do you really like history?
0: Yes.
2: Pierce's youngest local history buff, 8-year-old Ryken Stepp, says his passion for history began with small books he would read in elementary school.
0: In first grade, I got an interest for it when I started reading a few that were small, like first starter readers. And then as I moved up, it got bigger, bigger, bigger, and bigger. One book I read was like this wide.
2: Now that curiosity has turned him into a walking encyclopedia of his hometown.
0: It was founded in 1871 and has been growing ever since.
2: For volunteers like Vicky DeYoung, sharing those stories is what the museum is all about, making sure Pierce's history is preserved for future generations to come. In Pierce, Brendan Flood, News Channel, Nebraska.
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6: Fires breaking out over the weekend across the Nebraska Sandhills in Panhandle. The largest, the Corkscrew Fire near Crawford, burning about 30 acres before crews got it under control. As NCN's Casey Wannenberg reports, some of the fires are raising new questions about land management and how to better respond in the future.
7: For months now, fire after fire has burned across the Nebraska Sandhills and Panhandle.
8: The fire started right here.
7: Some fires have damaged private land. Others have started on federal land.
9: As the conditions change, we got to change with it, right? We need to adapt, and that's where we want to learn from the fires.
7: Senator Pete Ricketts recently toured the hard-hit Crawford area, meeting with local leaders and emergency responders.
9: Making sure we're doing proper land management so we don't have all the tinder there in the first place is something that, again, is worth thinking about from a federal standpoint. How can we do a better job?
7: The largest fire near Crawford this year, the South Fork Fire, started near the Soldier Creek Wilderness in the Nebraska National Forest.
9: One of the topics of conversation was wilderness areas and the ban on even allowing vehicles in those places. Well-intentioned when it was put in place, but if you think about your lack of ability to actually manage roads or trails to be able to get in and do fire suppression, that creates a big risk down the road.
7: A risk, he says, needs to be addressed at the federal level.
9: Those are some of the things we're going to have to rethink about our wilderness areas, about what is the process for being able to get at some of these fires when they're starting so that we don't allow them to become bigger down the road.
7: As fire danger remains high, leaders say those conversations could shape how future fires are fought. In Crawford, Casey Wannenberg, News Channel, Nebraska.
6: Summer traditions come in a variety of shapes and sizes. In one northeast Nebraska town, one tradition has remained remarkably unchanged for more than seven decades. NCN's into class and takes us to one of Nebraska's oldest and smallest public swimming pools.
10: For generations, this has been the soundtrack of summer in Lynch, Nebraska. Kids arriving by bicycle for swimming lessons at one of the oldest and one of the smallest public swimming pools in the state. Built in 1953, the 30 by 80 foot pool was a gift from local surgeon Doc

0: Dr. Chris, who originally filled it with water from an artesian well and opened it free to everyone in town.
1: We teach swimming lessons every year, which is a big deal. I

0: swimming lessons here. Every summer, she's on deck helping children gain confidence in the water while learning a skill that could one day save their lives. Thousands of kids have come through these lessons.
1: Well, I'm from the East Coast, and I married my husband, and he was a resident of Lynch, and his grandfather was the doctor in town, and he put up the money to the town for this swimming pool. So Dr. Chris was his name, and this swimming pool is a family tradition then.
0: And for this reporter, the story is personal. Dr. Chris was my great-grandfather, and Marge Klassen is my mother. Seeing generations of my family help keep this little pool alive makes me incredibly proud. Not just of them, but of a community that's made sure this tradition continues for more than 70 years. Reporting in Lynch, Nebraska, I'm Andy Klassen.
2: I'm Pete Ricketts, and I approve this message.
3: Allowing boys to play girl sports isn't just unfair, it's dangerous. 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Osborne refused to support Nebraska's Fairness for Girls Amendment, saying it was rooted in hate. 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
14: Soybeans started the week higher. Hello, I'm Megan Grebner with the closing market minute for Monday, July 13th. Soybeans have found some support from the recent uptick in bean purchases from China. The hot and dry near-term weather outlook for the middle of the country is also supportive to prices. The market's been looking ahead to the USDA's update on crop conditions from Monday. Corn was firm as the crop faces weather challenges heading into crucial development periods. The forecast for hot and dry weather through much of the U.S. Corn Belt during pollination is concerning. The market's monitoring harvest progress in South America. Last week, the USDA increased its production outlook for Argentina. Wheat was mixed Monday. Chicago and Kansas City were lower, while Minneapolis was largely supported by the forecast of hot and dry weather for the northern plains this week. The market also continues to monitor geopolitical news out of the Black Sea region.
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4: We're ahead of the week's direct business. Box beef was also lower during the session, and hogs were pressured by ongoing demand uncertainties. The major directs were not reported, and butcher hog prices were down a dollar during the session. That's a look at the markets from Monday, July 13th. I'm Megan Grebner for Brownfield.
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8: Two teenagers taken to the hospital after a car crash resulted in the death of a man. The Omaha Police Department says they were called to a crash on Blair High Road near 90th Street yesterday at around 2 p.m. Authorities say a 17-year-old girl was driving when she turned left in an SUV. Attempting to go south on 90th, a pickup heading east on Blair High slammed into the side of the SUV, pinning everyone inside the vehicle until help arrived. OPD says the front passenger, a 54-year-old man, was taken to the hospital where he was pronounced deceased, and the two teenagers were also hospitalized. The pickup driver did not suffer any injuries, according to authorities. Police say both drivers were at fault during an injury accident in the capital city yesterday. Authorities say two drivers were cited after a crash at the corner of Northwest 6th Street and Cornhusker Highway. Lincoln police say the driver of a sports car said while they were turning, a light post blocked their view of an SUV. The driver of the SUV said they saw the car and too late to do anything about it. Both drivers suffered what were called minor injuries. They were both cited for failure to yield. A Kearney man facing domestic violence convictions in two separate cases against the same victim is sentenced. 44-year-old Jason Gunderson will receive 11 and a half years in prison for assaulting a woman on two occasions. The first was in January 2023 when Kearney police officers responded to a domestic assault call. Gunderson will receive 1 year behind bars after a no-contest plea to a Class 1 misdemeanor. The assault by strangulation or suffocation felony was dismissed, according to court records. The next one happened in September of last year when he strangled, sexually assaulted, and falsely imprisoned the same woman, records show. Gunderson pleaded no contest and will receive three sentences of 3 years each, along with 180 days for resisting arrest. All of those sentences will be served back to back, and he received credit for 309 days in jail. Two men are facing allegations they stole thousands of dollars worth of mowing equipment in central Nebraska. Grand Island police say 51-year-old Chad Holbein and 40-year-old Quentin Drake were arrested last week after three riding lawnmowers were stolen from the Grand Island Tractor Supply earlier this month. Police say the two men smashed a fence and made off with the mowers, worth almost $15,000 in total. This is up from the two mowers and $10,000 estimates originally. Initial court dates for the two have not yet been set. Police have identified the man killed in what's being called a shootout with authorities over the weekend. The Omaha Police Department releasing an image from a body camera photo. It shows 44-year-old David Asbury Jr. with what

0: appears to be a gun. Authorities say they responded to the home to check on the well-being of an alleged suicidal person following a 911 call made by a concerned citizen. Officers say Asbury fired on them after they knocked on the door. Authorities say they took cover and returned fire, killing Asbury. No officers were injured during the incident. The officer who fired on Asbury is currently on critical incident leave as the investigation continues.
1: Governor Pete Ricketts ended Nebraska's tax on Social Security benefits. But Ricketts was just getting started. 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Nebraska seniors paid in their whole life, from Lincoln to Washington. 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
6: Storms hugging the Gulf Coast region. Doesn't look like we're going to see any moisture chances really until the weekend. That's when a cold front starts sweeping through. It's a dominant ridge of high pressure in our part of the country. Futurecast shows some activity, Montana moving around Nebraska and then to our south and continuing into the mid-Atlantic and Gulf Coast states. Just heat, excessive heat, all the way across the Great Lakes, and a heat advisory in effect for Nebraska will last until Wednesday night at midnight. And here it is, Scott's Bluff all the way into South Dakota. And the rest of us are going to be pretty steamy as well. Peak gusts this afternoon hit 31 miles an hour at Valentine. And that's bringing up the heat and plenty of it, very warm conditions. Overnight tonight, lows will be in the 60s all the way across Nebraska. Then tomorrow, more heat, more sunshine, as we see mainly 90s, but even 102 expected at Chadron. So here are your extended forecasts, 90s in the panhandle all the way through Monday. Not much chances for moisture, maybe some slight chances as we head into Saturday. Southwest Nebraska, summer weather is here, 90s all the way through Monday. The hottest day near one

0: 100, and that will be felt on Saturday. Northeast Nebraska, it gets steamy hot on Saturday with 101, otherwise all 90s into Monday. So no relief. It definitely feels like summer, and will central Nebraska all 90s, the hottest day near 100 expected then on Saturday. Here comes southeast Nebraska, all 90s except Saturday, triple digits. 98 on Sunday, otherwise it just doesn't cool down. The exception could be a weak cold front Saturday. That's your weather on NCN.
1: A product from central Nebraska has a chance to become a big leaguer. Tyler Fay was taken in the sixth round by the Pittsburgh Pirates in the Major League Baseball draft. The Grand Island Senior High product who grew up in Donovan walked on to the roster for the Alabama Crimson Tide, and during his most recent season, he was able to toss the program's first no-hitter by one pitcher since America was embroiled in World War II. We're talking 1942. He went from a walk-on to a weekend rotation player, then grew into this season as the staff ace, setting a career-high 13 strikeouts during the no-no against Florida. Fay is anticipated to be a project because his velocity and off-speed stuff needs improvement to fool the best hitters, according to MLB.com. The National Shortstop of the Year, seeing 20 rounds of choices rolling through and his name was never announced. It doesn't mean Dylan Carey's baseball career is over. The Brooks Wallace Award winner and Big Ten Defensive Player of the Year is heading to the Big Apple. Carey signing a free agent contract with the New York Mets following the conclusion of the draft today. Carey joins Ty Horn and Carson Yasa as pro baseball players from this year's Nebraska roster. The All-American from two different media outlets, finishing his career with the Cornhuskers as one of the most productive players by ranking top 10 in at-bats, hits, games played, total bases, assists, and RBI. Baseball enthusiasts hunkering down as the MLB draft logs through the 20-round extravaganza, building up the minor league prospects to hopefully ensure big league success. Nebraska seeing two players picked, and it may start to be a calling card for the Big Red. The MLB draft is the longest of all of the drafts as far as the number of rounds, the number of selections. It continues to go on, and yet in the first day, first three rounds, a couple of Husker pitchers were taken. Jake, what'd you think?
2: Well, Carson Yasa and Ty Horn were taken, and I think those are probably the two guys that I think had the most MLB potential that were going to go to the draft this year. I think there's other guys on Nebraska's roster that eventually we'll probably hear their name on an MLB draft day, but this year, those were the guys I was looking at. I mean, Carson Yasa was the ace, 10-win season, a 3.5-ish ERA, and really good stuff on his off-speed pitches, and that's obviously something that MLB draft and scout, you know, scout workers will look a lot at, is what do you have on the off-speed pitch? Let's see your spin rate. That stuff was all really, really impressive. I actually talked to a couple of people that are kind of tapped into that MLB draft world, the scouting baseball world, and they said Carson Yasa's stuff was really good in the aspect of what he can throw off speed. So no surprise there. Ty Horn, you know, the interesting thing about Ty Horn is he had a 4-3 record, but I've always said
3: 3-3.
2: Sorry. So this is what I've always heard from MLB people as well, is it's not indicative of what a pitcher can do, the record, because you just don't know what kind of run support you're going to get. But if you really look at his splits, he was really good in just about everything. And again, really good off speed stuff and a really good put away fastball as well. So to me, it's just really impressive how well Will Bolt has done with pitchers. I mean, this is a lot of pitchers under him that have gone to the MLB draft. And, you know, Spencer Schwellenbach was one of them. And there's other position players that have gone as well. But I tell you what, the ability for Nebraska to put pitchers in the MLB is a great recruiting tool, because what's one thing that wins you baseball games more than anything else? It's your pitching.
3: Good pitching.
2: Good pitching. And if you
3: especially in the postseason.
2: Especially in the postseason. That's, I mean, realistically, it's kind of where Nebraska fell short this season. You know, I mean, they had Ty Horn and Carson Yasa were great, but outside of that, no one else really did much. So when you take that and you look,

0: look back at what Nebraska did. They got those two guys in the draft. They've got a double-digit pitchers under Will Bolt that have gone to the MLB. That is a great long-term recruiting tool for the future.
1: Eight pitchers drafted under head coach Will Bolt. I mean, that's a remarkable number for Nebraska, which is not a baseball pedigree type school. So to have those kinds of numbers that you can fall back on, I think it certainly goes a long way as far as trying to get the next kid to come play ball at Haymarket Park. Speaking of playing in Lincoln, the Cornhusker games are ongoing. We had the opening ceremonies last week right here on NCN. And from what I gather of the 8,000+ people participating, we're talking to one.
0: Yeah, I've never played in the Cornhusker State games, but I'm playing in the golf one. A buddy of mine are going to play the best ball golf next weekend, so we'll see how that goes. But I've always thought the Cornhusker State games is a lot of fun. And I kind of have always had like an intention to maybe like try one of those not so traditional sports, like, you know, enter in the pool tournament, enter in the darts, or you know, something like that, pickleball, badminton, anything just a little different, just to have something to kind of go do. I never really have done it though in any of those. Actually, I probably won't ever do it because I think probably people that are in that are pretty serious about it and are pretty darn good. So
1: yeah,
0: I'm going to stick to what I know, what I'm good at, which is golf most days. So yeah, we'll see how it goes next week. I'm sure we'll break it down on Monday.
1: I think we should get you involved in darts or pool and just see how badly you get beaten, because people who play darts and play pool regularly are really good at it, the same way you're pretty good at golf.
0: Well, like I said, some days, most days.
1: Some days. It's a swing and a miss once in a while. NC and Jake Partecki, as always, thanks for the time.
0: You bet. Thank you, Dave.
2: Control copy, control paste. It's basically what we're looking at for the weather, at least in central Nebraska. Every single day this week, stacking up almost the exact same. Chief Forecaster Kent Bouton joins us once again with details on the weather.
3: Thanks, Dave. Well, high and dry, hot all the way through the week. When we finally see a cold front move in, change things up a bit. In the meantime, we do see a heat advisory, western Nebraska in the panhandle, lasting all the way through Wednesday night until midnight. It's going to be very hot with south winds at times this afternoon, gusting over 20 miles an hour. No rain, clear skies, very warm, overnight lows, mainly 60s from west to east. And then tomorrow, plenty of sunshine, plenty of heat. That means highs in the 90s, even 102 Chadron. That's the weather. Dave, back to you.
2: Kent, thanks as always, and he's back in less than 10 minutes for another round with Mother Nature, right here on News Channel Nebraska. Thanks for sticking with your most trusted and local newscast during the bottom half of the hour as we get into more of the top stories from around the region and elsewhere. And from southeast Nebraska is out on bond after a father found his daughter in her bedroom with the man. 31-year-old Wade Witt is charged with first-degree sexual assault of a child. Witt making his first appearance in Richardson County Jail today. He was found in the bedroom by a father and told the dad at the time he was 23, according to an arrest affidavit. The 15-year-old girl had snuck Witt into the home in early June before the father discovered he was there, and dad called the police, records show. The girl allegedly informed Witt of her age, according to the affidavit, and it eventually turned into a sexual assault, according to documents. The girl alleges there was sexual penetration. Witt has bonded out of Richardson County Jail and will return to court on August 5th. A man who allegedly assaulted a woman while driving will remain locked up for now. 43-year-old Joseph McNeil had his first day in court today in a bond of $25,000, 10% set. McNeil was returned to his jail cell because he was unable to pay the bail. Documents show the Omaha man was charged with allegedly hitting a woman in the face numerous times while driving from Omaha, causing significant injuries, according to court records. The affidavit shows when they got close to Valley, McNeil allegedly pushed her out of the vehicle, according to authorities. The woman was helped by someone passing her as she walked on the gravel road and took her to get help. McNeil is due in court again on August 18th. A man serving a 50-year sentence for assault has died in the Nebraska State Penitentiary. 45-year-old Thomas Jones died at a Lincoln hospital yesterday, according to state officials. Jones was arrested in 2010 for attempting to kill two different men, according to court records. Jones received two 20-year sentences for those convictions and another 10-year sentence for a guilty plea of using a firearm to commit a felony. He was projected to be in jail for another decade and was eligible for parole in 2031. Officials have not said why Jones was in the hospital. State law says a grand jury must conduct an investigation. Three-day-long traffic enforcement grant resulting in numerous stops and arrests in North Platte. The grant was done in conjunction with the Nebraska Department of Transportation and the North Platte Police Department. The enforcement effort lasting 3 days, and authorities say over 60 traffic stops were made. Deputy Chief Kendall Allison said the effort resulted in officers booking five people on fugitive warrants and one driver on suspicion of driving under the influence while conducting. 7-year-old Rushville woman has been sentenced to 6.5 years in federal prison after being convicted of wire fraud and money laundering. Buffy Redfish worked for the Ogallala Sioux Tribe's Tribal Employment Rights Office from May of 06 to November of 2024. As part of her job, Redfish collected fee checks from contractors and transferred them to the tribe's revenue department for deposit into the general fund. Between November 2017 and May of 2024, prosecutors say Redfish carried out a scheme to defraud the tribe by diverting those checks. Authorities say the pair redirected more than $4.7 million into the co-defendant's bank account, then split the money for personal use, including buying homes and vehicles. Last week, the Nebraska Blood Bank declaring a statewide blood emergency for the second time this summer. The unprecedented shortage is not just affecting Nebraska. A shortage of life-saving substances has the American Red Cross asking for help in a hurry. Local and national supplies of blood have been in decline since the end of May, and the organization is in need of blood donations as soon as possible. The Red Cross is going to new steps to try and get people willing to give by offering a free Fandango movie ticket up to $15 as a thank you through the month of July. A single donation can help up to three people, according to the Red Cross, who says they supply around 40% of blood components across the United States. The organization says someone needs blood or platelets every 2 seconds in the U.S.
4: It happens every summer. Blood donations spiral downward while demand spikes. But this year, the hit on the blood supply has gone well beyond all expectations.
5: In the past several weeks, we've seen an increased need from hospitals of about 3,500 units of blood each week beyond what we would typically expect.
4: In the month of June alone, the American Red Cross says their supply of the nation's blood has been depleted by nearly 25%. Summer is already seen as trauma season, when hospitals tend to see more serious injuries and medical emergencies. Add in people traveling, plus July 4th celebrations and popular sporting events, it's equaled an influx of people in certain areas and an unpredictable need for patients.
5: When we see that our inventories are starting to drop and that hospitals may be forced to make difficult decisions, that's really when we need to put a call to action to bring donors in to help replenish those stores.
4: While all blood types are needed, the Red Cross says the shortage is especially serious for O positive and B negative blood, as well as plasma from donors who have type AB blood.
5: Someone needs a blood transfusion every 2 seconds in the United States. And so there are patients out there whose lives depend on the generosity of their community members coming in to give the gift of life.
4: For Health Minute, I'm Mandy Gaither.
2: The race for Nebraska governor is growing. Former state senator Brett Lindstrom entering the race as a nonpartisan candidate. According to the Nebraska Examiner, Lindstrom filed paperwork with the Nebraska Secretary of State's office and is launching a petition drive to qualify for the November 3rd ballot. He doesn't have a lot of time. He must collect at least 4,000 valid signatures by August 3rd, including 750 from each of Nebraska's three congressional districts. If he qualifies, Lindstrom will join Governor Jim Pillen, former State Senator Lynn Walz, and Rick Beard on the general election ballot this November. Two teenagers taken to the hospital after a car crash resulted in the death of a man. The Omaha Police Department says they were called to a crash on Blair High Road near 90th Street yesterday at around 2 p.m. Authorities say a 17-year-old girl was driving when she turned left in an SUV. Attempting to go south on 90th, a pickup heading east on Blair High slammed into the side of the SUV, pinning everyone inside the vehicle until help arrived. OPD says the front passenger, a 54-year-old man, was taken to the hospital where he was pronounced deceased, and the two teenagers were also hospitalized. The pickup driver did not suffer any

0: injuries, according to authorities. Police say both drivers were at fault during an injury accident in the capital city yesterday. Authorities say two drivers were cited after a crash at the corner of Northwest 6th Street and Cornhusker Highway. Lincoln police say the driver of the sports car said while they were turning, a light post blocked their view of an SUV. The driver of the SUV said they saw the car and too late to do anything about it. Both drivers suffered what were called minor injuries. They were both cited for failure to yield. A Kearney man facing domestic violence convictions in two separate cases against the same victim is sentenced. 44-year-old Jason Gunderson will receive 11 and a half years in prison for assaulting a woman on two occasions. The first was in January 2023 when Kearney police officers responded to a domestic assault call. Gunderson will receive 1 year behind bars after a no-contest plea to a Class 1 misdemeanor. The assault by strangulation or suffocation felony was dismissed, according to court records. The next one happened in September of last year when he strangled, sexually assaulted, and falsely imprisoned the same woman, records show. Gunderson pleaded no contest and will receive three sentences of 3 years each, along with 180 days for resisting arrest. All of those sentences will be served back to back, and he received credit for 309 days in jail. Kent's up next with a fuller version of the forecast for all portions of the Cornhusker State, only on NCN.
1: A dominant ridge of high pressure, really inundating our part of the country all the way through the weekend. Hot, dry conditions, obviously not a cloud in the sky. A heat advisory in effect for the panhandle will last until Wednesday at midnight. So relentless heat, and it's here to stay until a front finally arrives by the weekend. And those south winds bringing that heat up from the Gulf with 20 mile an hour gusts or better. Storms along the Gulf Coast, otherwise very high and dry through the central plains. For us tonight, our future cast, I guess, you can see the progression of more storms riding the Gulf and moving around us to the north as the heat stays through the plains all the way into the New England states. Warm overnight lows tonight, 60s all the way across the state, and then sunshine tomorrow, mainly 90s, even 102 at Chadron. That's your weather on News Channel Nebraska.
2: Soybeans started the week higher. Hello, I'm Megan Grebner with the Closing Market Minute for Monday, July 13th. Soybeans have found some support from the recent uptick in bean purchases from China. The hot and dry near-term weather outlook for the middle of the country is also supportive to prices. The market's been looking ahead to the USDA's update on crop conditions from Monday. Corn was firm as the crop faces weather challenges heading into crucial development periods. The forecast for hot and dry weather through much of the U.S. Corn Belt during pollination is concerning. The market's monitoring harvest progress in South America. Last week, the USDA increased its production outlook for Argentina. Wheat was mixed Monday. Chicago and Kansas City were lower, while Minneapolis was largely supported by the forecast of hot and dry weather for the northern plains this week. The market also continues to monitor geopolitical news out of the Black Sea region. Black cattle were mixed Monday. Feeders were lower ahead of the week's direct business. Box beef was also lower during the session, and hogs were pressured by ongoing demand uncertainties. The major directs were not reported, and butcher hog prices were down a dollar during the session. That's a look at the markets from Monday, July 13th. I'm Megan Grebner for Brownfield.
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0: compete.
1: Friday brought us a USDA WASD report. Hi, I'm Susan Littlefield with the American Ag Network. We get details of the report from Tyler Ingham. He's with agmarket.net.
2: It's a positive report for the farmers. We had ending stocks cut by 170 million bushels on corn for 26-27. And we saw the wheat production get cut. So our small wheat crop is getting smaller. The yield estimate for soybeans and corn is unchanged, but we are going to be using more. So it was a positive report for those crops. I think that the story for me is that we have good crop conditions in the U.S. We're going to produce a big crop and we're going to use it. And the rest of the world is facing lower global stocks, lower production, particularly in Europe. And so that's going to be a benefit to U.S. farmers. I guess with new crop, we don't have any change in the yield for corn or soybeans. Sometimes the USDA does cut yields during this report or raise yields during this report, but we haven't seen any weather that prompted them to make that check on yields.
1: Anthony Prilliman is with the National Ag Statistics Service as he talks winter wheat.
3: No changes were made to either planted or harvested acres this month compared to what we published in the acreage report last week. However, since our last production forecast back on June 11th, planted acreage was lowered 890,000 acres, while harvested area was lowered 805,000 acres. As of July 1st, yield is forecast at 46.7 bushels per acre. That is down 0.2%, or just 1/10 of a bushel from last month's forecast, and down 14.9%, or 8.2 bushels from the previous year. Production is forecast at 990 million bushels. That is down 3.8% from the June forecast.
1: I'm Susan Littlefield reporting.
4: Ceasefire between the U.S. and Iran appears to be collapsing after a weekend filled with airstrikes. The U.S. military says it hit dozens of Iranian military targets in a second night of strikes. All of this comes as President Trump says the U.S. will now become the guardian of the Strait of Hormuz.
5: A volatile weekend in the Middle East. U.S. strikes on Iran have increased and expanded beyond coastal areas, according to reports of explosions from Iranian media. Meanwhile, U.S. allies Bahrain, Kuwait, and Jordan are under fire from Iran.
6: I think negotiations are possible. I don't think either country necessarily wants to go back to full-scale war. Certainly the United States does not want to, not at this stage.
5: As escalating strikes threaten the fragile agreement between the United States and Iran, President Donald Trump said he would reinstate the blockade of Iranian ships in the Strait of Hormuz.
7: We'll become the guardian of the Strait. Maybe we'll call it the guardian angel of the Strait. And we should be reimbursed for that.
5: The president doubled down on Truth Social, writing the USA will be, from this point forward, known as the guardian of the Hormuz Strait. But as such, and as a matter of fairness, will be reimbursed at the rate of 20% on all cargo shipped.
8: If we have an opportunity to make peace through the Strait of Hormuz, that's a good thing as well.
9: There is no way the United States of America is going to be able to take total control of the Strait of Hormuz. And the fact that the president continues to be so delusional on that point is a major, major problem in getting to a reasonable outcome here.
5: Iran is accusing the U.S. of undermining talks on ensuring safe passage through the strait. This comes as Brent crude and U.S. crude prices are rising again as fewer ships are navigating through. I'm Lee Walden reporting.
4: The death of Republican Senator Lindsey Graham has upended the Senate ahead of what could be a pivotal few months looking down the line at November. From high-stakes legislative battles to judicial and cabinet confirmations, this shifting political landscape could change the way legislation passes through Congress as the midterms near. Did
10: you know that shakeup in the Senate following the death of Republican Senator Lindsey Graham?
8: We have lost a statesman that would bring both sides together as he did through the legislation, but he also built a bridge for the Senate to the White House.
10: While Graham's death kicks off a political scramble to replace him on the November ballot, for the time being, it won't change Senate Republicans' narrow majority, as South Carolina's Republican governor is appointing a temporary replacement. Still, the GOP is losing an influential voice and a veteran dealmaker.
11: His voice is going to be really, really missed in terms of the relationship that Senate Republicans have with the president and his team, because he was so good and so effective at talking to the president, and was so respected by the president.
10: Graham was a key player in several ongoing and upcoming legislative battles, including Acting Attorney General Todd Blanche's confirmation.

0: confirmation process. He also chaired the Senate Budget Committee, which is trying to muscle through parts of President Trump's voter ID bill. Also, amid a White House push, Graham advocated for more defense funding for the Iran war, which faces a difficult path in Congress. And he was a vocal supporter of Ukraine, just days before his death celebrating a major victory for his bipartisan push to impose crippling tariffs on countries that import Russian oil and energy sources.
1: It's clearly a loss for Ukraine, primarily because Lindsey Graham was a Republican who both strongly supported Ukraine and had Donald Trump's ear.
0: In Washington, Michael Yoshida.
2: Storms hugging the Gulf Coast region. Doesn't look like we're going to see any moisture chances really until the weekend. That's when a cold front starts sweeping through. It's a dominant ridge of high pressure in our part of the country. Futurecast shows some activity, Montana moving around Nebraska and then to our south and continuing into the mid-Atlantic and Gulf Coast states. Just heat, excessive heat, all the way across the Great Lakes, and a heat advisory in effect for Nebraska will last until Wednesday night at midnight. And here it is, Scott's Bluff, all the way into South Dakota. And the rest of us are going to be pretty steamy as well. Peak gusts this afternoon hit 31 miles an hour at Valentine. And that's bringing up the heat and plenty of it, very warm conditions. Overnight tonight, lows will be in the 60s all the way across Nebraska. Then tomorrow, more heat, more sunshine, as we see mainly 90s, but even 102 expected at Chadron. So here are your extended forecasts, 90s in the panhandle all the way through Monday. Not much chances for moisture, maybe some slight chances as we head into Saturday. Southwest Nebraska, summer weather is here, 90s all the way through Monday, the hottest day near 100, and that will be felt on Saturday. Northeast Nebraska, it gets steamy hot on Saturday with 101, otherwise all 90s into Monday. So no relief. It definitely feels like summer and will. Central Nebraska, all 90s, the hottest day near 100 expected then on Saturday. Here comes Southeast Nebraska, all 90s except Saturday, triple digits. 98 on Sunday, otherwise it just doesn't cool down. The exception could be a weak cold front Saturday. That's your weather on NCN.
3: Pete Ricketts, and I approve this message.
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0: 55 years, Ken Schrader is a legend among the track circuits. The 71-year-old continues to press the pedal to the metal when making left turns or spending time in the community he plans to race in. As NCN's Jake Bartecki reports, the former NASCAR driver is making his latest laps in southeast Nebraska.
1: A four-time winner in the NASCAR Cup Series is making a pit stop in southeast Nebraska. Ken Schrader stopped at Twin Rivers Car Dealership in Beatrice ahead of a memorial race for Joey Herget, a local driver who passed away in a car accident in 2024.
2: I've been friends with Gordon Jabowski for a number of years, and big race last night in the Albion, and a really big one tonight in Beatrice, so we just wanted to come up and be part of it. You know, I mean, it's two really good races for our dirt modifieds.
1: At the age of 71, Schrader continues to take time behind the wheel. He's now raced in 48 of the 50 United States. When it comes to local racing in Nebraska and the Midwest, Schrader believes the status remains strong.
2: Oh, I see a lot of our tracks really doing good. I mean, there's some that are really thriving, some that are struggling a little bit. The weekly shows have become a little bit more of a challenge for all the racetracks, but the special events are doing real good.
1: It's not the first time Schrader's raced in Nebraska. After more than a dozen appearances in the Cornhusker State, he says the local racing culture in Nebraska is downright impressive.
2: No matter where you go, there's good race fans, excellent drivers, and some really good dirt tracks that are scattered around the country. So,
1: and despite 13 years removed from NASCAR, Schrader says he remains tapped in. And even having raced against legends like Dale Earnhardt Sr., Bill Elliott, and Jeff Gordon, he says he thinks that the current state of NASCAR is the best it's ever been.
2: I think that right now the NASCAR series between the truck and the O'Reillys and the Cup series are putting on a better show than they ever have. There's more competitive cars. They're racing closer with the stages and everything. It makes the drivers run hard the whole race. I love watching it.
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0: Thanks for making NCN your choice for coverage of local stories mattering to you. From Norfolk to Valentine, Sydney, to towns in the southeast, and right here in the Tri-Cities. We are News Channel Nebraska. Here for Nebraska, here for you. Thanks for joining us on News Channel Nebraska. Coming up this hour on NCN, a new roundabout is heading to an intersection on the east side of town in a central Nebraska city. While it's causing a bit of a speed bump for local businesses, they are rallying around the improvements still to come down the road. Hot summer days are ideal for taking a dip in the pool, and one in northeast Nebraska carries

0: carries quite the legacy. The Major League Baseball draft wrapping up today with the completion of all 20 rounds. While one name was not selected during the process, we do have info on a former Huskers next professional organization. They're taken to the track in Beatrice, and before the green flag drops, a racing icon is spending time with the community in southeast Nebraska. Fire danger remaining extremely high for the westernmost counties in Nebraska with another round of red flag warnings. Chief Forecaster Kent Mountain joins us for the first time this hour with details on those conditions and more.
1: Thanks, Dave. Well, high and dry, hot all the way through the week. When we finally see a cold front move in, change things up a bit. In the meantime, we do see a heat advisory, western Nebraska in the panhandle, lasting all the way through Wednesday night until midnight. It's going to be very hot with south winds at times this afternoon, gusting over 20 miles an hour. No rain, clear skies, very warm, overnight lows, mainly 60s from west to east. And then tomorrow, plenty of sunshine, plenty of heat. That means highs in the 90s, even 102 Chadron. That's the weather. Dave, back to you.
0: Kent, thanks. We'll check back with him later for a longer version of the forecast. For the time being, we're getting into the top stories from all around Nebraska. The race for Nebraska governor is growing. Former State Senator Brett Lindstrom entering the race as a nonpartisan candidate. According to the Nebraska Examiner, Lindstrom filed paperwork with the Nebraska Secretary of State's office and is launching a petition drive to qualify for the November 3rd ballot. He doesn't have a lot of time. He must collect at least 4,000 valid signatures by August 3rd, including 750 from each of Nebraska's three congressional districts. If he qualifies, Lindstrom will join Governor Jim Pillen, former State Senator Lynn Walz, and Rick Beard on the general election ballot this November. It's been just over a month since construction started on a major Highway 6 improvement project on the east side of Hastings, and businesses near the work zone are feeling its effects. NCN's Brandon Shanahan has the story.
2: Construction started in June on a $35 million infrastructure project that will reconstruct nearly 2.5 miles of Highway 6 along the city's southeast edge, including the addition of a roundabout at the intersection of Elm Avenue and South Street. Two nearby businesses, Eldon's Automotive and Big Daly's Deli, say customer traffic has declined as the project has progressed.
3: It started going down slowly, but it has accelerated in the last couple months as it become more and more difficult for people to get here. You know, when you inconvenience people long enough, they soon make alternate plans. That's my experience in life.
2: For Eldon's Automotive, owner Andy Huffaker says the challenges extend beyond reduced accessibility. The constant construction noise has also made diagnosing vehicle problems more difficult.
4: When you're trying to diagnose vehicles, sometimes that makes it hard because you need to hear and be able to find out where noises are coming from. So when there's equipment banging and shaking things, it's a little more tricky.
2: When the project is complete, the aging intersection will be replaced by a roundabout designed to improve traffic flow and enhance the corridor's appearance. However, the redesign will permanently change access to Eldon's Automotive, requiring customers to enter and exit the property from a one-way street.
4: This isn't about money. This is more about moving and functioning as we did before as a business after the project. And that's not how it's going to be.
2: Despite the disruption, Brun says the community has continued to support his business throughout the construction.
3: It's just like one of Hastings' best things. It's Nebraska's best things, is loyalty and friendship of your customers. They're almost like your neighbors, all of them, even if they live 30 miles away. And of course, it really warms your heart when people come in and say, I will come in and eat your delicious sandwiches, even though I had to drive 6 blocks out of my way.
2: The $35 million Highway 6 project is expected to be completed in May of 2028. In Hastings, for News Channel Nebraska, I'm Brandon Shanahan.
0: A celebration in northeast Nebraska is highlighting how preserving the past can help inspire the next generation of history enthusiasts. NCN's Brendan Flood reports from Pierce.
5: For 50 years, the Pierce Historical Society has held onto artifacts and told stories of Pierce's rich history. Today, community members are coming together to celebrate that history.
6: Unfortunately,

0: apparently a lot of people don't realize what we all have here, though, either. So once they get in here, they go, wow.
1: The museum is housed in a historic railroad depot originally built in 1868. Community members long envisioned turning the building into a museum, and that dream became a reality in 1976 when the Pierce Historical Society opened its doors. The anniversary celebration also welcomed the next generation of history lovers.
2: I get to learn a lot of stuff about Pierce's history.
3: Do you really like history?
2: Yes.
1: Pierce's youngest local history buff, 8-year-old Riken Stepp, says his passion for history began with small books he would read in elementary school.
2: In first grade, I got an interest for it when I started reading a few that were small, like first starter readers. And then as I moved up, I got bigger, bigger, bigger, and bigger. One book I read was like this wide.
1: Now that curiosity has turned him into a walking encyclopedia of his hometown.
2: It was founded in 1871 and has been growing ever since.
1: For volunteers like Vicky DeYoung, sharing those stories is what the museum is all about, making sure Pierce's history is preserved for future generations to come. 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
10: New fires breaking out over the weekend across the Nebraska Sandhills in Panhandle. The largest, the Corkscrew Fire near Crawford, burning about 30 acres before crews got it under control. As NCN's Casey Wannenberg reports, some of the fires are raising new questions about land management and how to better respond in the future.
11: For months now, fire after fire has burned across the Nebraska Sandhills and Panhandle.
12: The fire started right here.
11: Some fires have damaged private land. Others have started on federal land.
13: The conditions change, we got to change with it, right? We need to adapt, and that's where we want to learn from the fires.
11: Senator Pete Ricketts recently toured the hard-hit Crawford area, meeting with local leaders and emergency responders.
13: Making sure we're doing proper land management so we don't have all the tinder there in the first place is something that, again, is worth thinking about from a federal standpoint. How can we do a better job?
11: The largest fire near Crawford this year, the South Fork Fire, started near the Soldier Creek Wilderness in the Nebraska National Forest.
13: One of the topics of conversation was wilderness areas and the ban on even allowing vehicles in those places. Well-intentioned when it was put in place, but if you think about your lack of ability to actually manage roads or trails to be able to get in and do fire suppression, that creates a big risk down the road.
11: A risk, he says, needs to be addressed at the federal level.
13: Those are some of the things we're going to have to rethink about our wilderness areas, about what is the process for being able to get at some of these fires when they're starting so that we don't allow them to become bigger down the road.
11: As fire danger remains

0: and one of the smallest public swimming pools in the state. Built in 1953, the 30-by-80-foot pool was a gift from local surgeon Dr. Chris, who originally filled it with water from an artesian well and opened it free to everyone in town.
1: We teach swimming lessons every year, which is a big, big deal. I am under the influence that when you live between two rivers, everyone, adult, children, everyone should learn how to swim. So our swimming lessons are reasonable, but we teach everyone how to swim and save themselves.
0: For decades, Marge Klassen has been the face of swimming lessons here. Every summer, she's on deck helping children gain confidence in the water while learning a skill that could one day save their lives. Thousands of kids have come through these lessons.
1: Well, I'm from the East Coast, and I married my husband, and he was a resident of Lynch, and his grandfather was the doctor in town, and he put up the money to the town for this swimming pool. So Dr. Chris was his name, and this swimming pool is a family tradition then.
0: And for this reporter, the story is personal. Dr. Chris was my great-grandfather, and Marge Klassen is my mother. Seeing generations of my family help keep this little pool alive makes me incredibly proud. Not just of them, but of a community that's made sure this tradition continues for more than 70 years. Reporting in Lynch, Nebraska, I'm Andy Klassen.
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9: I think mental health care is really critical in today's world because the stress levels that our society places on us are just higher than ever. There was a family that had traveled all the way from Aurora. They said that they didn't really know when they were going to be able to make another time to bring their son in to get the therapy that he needed. The mom literally cried tears of joy. She was so happy that her son was not only able to be seen that day, but that somebody was willing to kind of understand their situation.
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11: Ridge of high pressure, really inundating our part of the country all the way through the weekend. Hot, dry conditions, obviously not a cloud in the sky. A heat advisory in effect.

0: for the Panhandle will last until Wednesday at midnight. So relentless heat, and it's here to stay until a front finally arrives by the weekend. And those south winds bringing that heat up from the Gulf with 20 mile an hour gusts or better. Storms along the Gulf Coast, otherwise very high and dry through the central plains. For us tonight, our future cast, I guess, you can see the progression of more storms riding the Gulf and moving around us to the north as the heat stays through the plains all the way into the New England states. Warm overnight lows tonight, 60s all the way across the state, and then sunshine tomorrow, mainly 90s, even 102 at Chadron. That's your weather on News Channel Nebraska.
1: Soybeans started the week higher. Hello, I'm Megan Grebner with the Closing Market Minute for Monday, July 13th. Soybeans have found some support from the recent uptick in bean purchases from China. The hot and dry near-term weather outlook for the middle of the country is also supportive to prices. The market's been looking ahead to the USDA's update on crop conditions from Monday. Corn was firm as the crop faces weather challenges heading into crucial development periods. The forecast for hot and dry weather through much of the U.S. Corn Belt during pollination is concerning. The market's monitoring harvest progress in South America. Last week, the USDA increased its production outlook for Argentina. Wheat was mixed Monday. Chicago and Kansas City were lower, while Minneapolis was largely supported by the forecast of hot and dry weather for the northern plains this week. The market also continues to monitor geopolitical news out of the Black Sea region. Black cattle were mixed Monday. Feeders were lower ahead of the week's direct business. Box beef was also lower during the session, and hogs were pressured by ongoing demand uncertainties. The major directs were not reported, and butcher hog prices were down a dollar during the session. That's a look at the markets for Monday, July 13th. I'm Megan Grebner for Roundfield.
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3: Two teenagers taken to the hospital after a car crash resulted in the death of a man. The Omaha Police Department says they were called to a crash on Blair High Road near 90th Street yesterday at around 2 p.m. Authorities say a 17-year-old girl was driving when she turned left in an SUV. Attempting to go south on 90th, a pickup heading east on Blair High slammed into the side of the SUV, pinning everyone inside the vehicle until help arrived. OPD says the front passenger, a 54-year-old man, was taken to the hospital where he was pronounced deceased, and the two teenagers were also hospitalized. The pickup driver did not suffer any injuries, according to authorities. Police say both drivers were at fault during an injury accident in the capital city yesterday. Authorities say two drivers were cited after a crash at the corner of Northwest 6th Street and Cornhusker Highway. Lincoln police say the driver of a sports car said while they were turning, a light post blocked their view of an SUV. The driver of the SUV said they saw the car and too late to do anything about it. Both drivers suffered what were called minor injuries. They were both cited for failure to yield. A Kearney man facing domestic violence convictions in two separate cases against the same

0: victim is sentenced. 44-year-old Jason Gunnarsson will receive 11 and a half years in prison for assaulting a woman on two occasions. The first was in January 2023 when Kearney police officers responded to a domestic assault call. Gunnarsson will receive 1 year behind bars after a no-contest plea to a Class 1 misdemeanor. The assault by strangulation or suffocation felony was dismissed, according to court records. The next one happened in September of last year when he strangled, sexually assaulted, and falsely imprisoned the same woman, records show. Gunnarsson pleaded no contest and will receive three sentences of 3 years each, along with 180 days for resisting arrest. All of those sentences will be served back to back, and he received credit for 309 days in jail. Two men are facing allegations they stole thousands of dollars worth of mowing equipment in central Nebraska. Grand Island police say 51-year-old Chad Holbein and 40-year-old Quentin Drake were arrested last week after three riding lawnmowers were stolen from the Grand Island Tractor Supply earlier this month. Police say the two men smashed a fence and made off with the mowers, worth almost $15,000 in total. This is up from the two mowers and $10,000 estimates originally. Initial court dates for the two have not yet been set. Police have identified the man killed in what's being called a shootout with authorities over the weekend. The Omaha Police Department releasing an image from a body camera photo. It shows 44-year-old David Asbury Jr. with what appears to be a gun. Authorities say they responded to the home to check on the well-being of an alleged suicidal person following a 911 call made by a concerned citizen. Officers say Asbury fired on them after they knocked on the door. Authorities say they took cover and returned fire, killing Asbury. No officers were injured during the incident. The officer who fired on Asbury is currently on critical incident leave as the investigation continues.
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7: Storms hugging the Gulf Coast region. Doesn't look like we're gonna see any moisture chances really until the weekend. That's when a cold front starts sweeping through. It's a dominant ridge of high pressure in our part of the country. Futurecast shows some activity, Montana moving around Nebraska and then to our south and continuing into the mid-Atlantic and Gulf Coast state.

0: just heat, excessive heat, all the way across the Great Lakes, and a heat advisory in effect for Nebraska will last until Wednesday night at midnight. And here it is, Scott's Bluff, all the way into South Dakota. And the rest of us are going to be pretty steamy as well. Peak gusts this afternoon hit 31 miles an hour at Valentine. And that's bringing up the heat and plenty of it, very warm conditions. Overnight tonight, lows will be in the 60s all the way across Nebraska. Then tomorrow, more heat, more sunshine, as we see mainly 90s, but even 102 expected at Chadron. So here are your extended forecasts, 90s in the panhandle all the way through Monday. Not much chances for moisture, maybe some slight chances as we head into Saturday. Southwest Nebraska, summer weather is here, 90s all the way through Monday, the hottest day near 100, and that will be felt on Saturday. Northeast Nebraska, it gets steamy hot on Saturday with 101, otherwise all 90s into Monday. So no relief. It definitely feels like summer and will. Central Nebraska, all 90s, the hottest day near 100 expected then on Saturday. Here comes Southeast Nebraska, all 90s except Saturday, triple digits. 98 on Sunday, otherwise it just doesn't cool down. The exception could be a weak cold front Saturday. That's your weather on NCN.
1: A product from Central Nebraska has a chance to become a big leaguer. Tyler Fay was taken in the sixth round by the Pittsburgh Pirates in the Major League Baseball draft. The Grand Island Senior High product, who grew up in Donovan, walked on to the roster for the Alabama Crimson Tide, and during his most recent season, he was able to toss the program's first no-hitter by one pitcher since America was embroiled in World War II. We're talking 1942. He went from a walk-on to a weekend rotation player, then grew into this season as the staff ace, setting a career-high 13 strikeouts during the no-no against Florida. Fay is anticipated to be a project because his velocity and off-speed stuff needs improvement to fool the best hitters, according to MLB.com. The National Shortstop of the Year, seeing 20 rounds of choices rolling through and his name was never announced. It doesn't mean Dylan Carey's baseball career is over. The Brooks Wallace Award winner and Big Ten Defensive Player of the Year is heading to the Big Apple. Carey signing a free agent contract with the New York Mets following the conclusion of the draft today. Carey joins Ty Horn and Carson Yasa as pro baseball players from this year's Nebraska roster. The All-American from two different media outlets, finishing his career with the Cornhuskers as one of the most productive players by ranking top 10 in at-bats, hits, games played, total bases, assists, and RBI. Baseball enthusiasts hunkering down as the MLB draft logs through the 20-round extravaganza, building up the minor league prospects to hopefully ensure big league success. Nebraska seeing two players picked, and it may start to be a calling card for the Big Red. The MLB draft is the longest of all of the drafts as far as the number of rounds, the number of selections. It continues to go on, and yet in the first day, first three rounds, a couple of Husker pitchers were taken. Jake, what'd you think?
2: Well, Carson Yasa and Ty Horn were taken, and I think those are probably the two guys that I think had the most MLB potential that were going to go to the draft this year. I think there's other guys on Nebraska's roster that eventually we'll probably hear their name on an MLB draft day, but this year, those were the guys I was looking at. I mean, Carson Yasa was the ace, 10-win season, a 3.5-ish ERA, and really good stuff on his off-speed pitches, and that's obviously something that MLB draft and scout

0: scout workers will look a lot at is what do you have on the off-speed pitch? Let's see your spin rate. That stuff was all really, really impressive. I actually talked to a couple of people that are kind of tapped into that MLB draft world, the scouting baseball world, and they said Carson Yasa's stuff was really good in the aspect of what he can throw off speed. So no surprise there. Ty Horn, you know, the interesting thing about Ty Horn is he had a 4-3 record, but I've always said
1: – 3-3.
0: 3-3, sorry. So this is what I've always heard from MLB people as well is – it's not indicative of what a pitcher can do, the record, because you just don't know what kind of run support you're going to get. But if you really look at his splits, he was really good in just about everything. And again, really good off-speed stuff and a really good put-away fastball as well. So to me, it's just really impressive how well Will Bolt has done with pitchers. I mean, this is a lot of pitchers under him that have gone to the MLB draft. And, you know, Spencer Schwellenbach was one of them. And there's other position players that have gone as well. But I tell you what, the ability for Nebraska to put pitchers in the MLB is a great recruiting tool, because what's one thing that wins you baseball games more than anything else? It's your pitching.
1: Good pitching.
0: Good pitching. And if
1: especially in
0: the postseason. That's, I mean, realistically, it's kind of where Nebraska fell short this season. You know, I mean, they had Ty Horn and Carson Yasa were great, but outside of that, no one else really did much. So when you take that and you look back at what Nebraska did, they got those two guys in the draft. They've got a double digit pitchers under Will Bolt that have gone to the MLB. That is a great long-term recruiting tool for the future.
1: 8 pitchers drafted under head coach Will Bolt. I mean, that's a remarkable number for Nebraska, which is not a baseball pedigree type school. So to have those kinds of numbers that you can fall back on, I think it certainly goes a long way as far as trying to get the next kid to come play ball at Haymarket Park. Speaking of playing in Lincoln, the Cornhusker games are ongoing. We had the opening ceremonies last week right here on NCN. And from what I gather of the 8,000+ people participating, we're talking to one.
0: Yeah, I've never played in the Cornhusker state games, but I'm playing in the golf one. A buddy of mine are going to play the best ball golf next weekend, so we'll see how that goes. But I've always thought the Cornhusker state games is a lot of fun. And I've always had like an intention to maybe like try one of those not so traditional sports, like, you know, enter in the pool tournament, enter in the darts, or you know, something like that, pickleball, badminton, anything just a little different, just to have something to kind of go do. I never really have done it though in any of those. Actually, I probably won't ever do it, because I think probably people that are in that are pretty serious about it and are pretty darn good. So
1: yeah,
0: I'm going to stick to what I know, what I'm good at, which is golf most days. So yeah, we'll see how it goes next week. I'm sure we'll break it down on Monday.
1: I think we should get you involved in darts or pool and just see how badly you get beaten, because people who play darts and play pool regularly are really good at it, the same way you're pretty good at golf.
0: Well, like I said, some days, most days.
1: Some days. It's a swing and a miss once in a while. NC and Jake Partecki, as always, thanks for the time.
0: You bet. Thank you, Dave.
2: Control copy, control paste. It's basically what we're looking at for the weather, at least in central Nebraska. Every single day this week, stacking up almost the exact same. Chief Forecaster Kent Bouton joins us once again with details on the weather.
3: Thanks, Dave. Well, high and dry, hot all the way through the week. When we finally see a cold front move in, change things up a bit. In the meantime, we do see a heat advisory, western Nebraska in the panhandle, lasting all the way through Wednesday night until midnight. It's going to be very hot with south winds at times this afternoon, gusting over 20 miles an hour. No rain, clear skies, very warm, overnight lows, mainly 60s from west to east. And then tomorrow, plenty of sunshine, plenty of heat. That means highs in the 90s, even 102 Chadron. That's the weather. Dave, back to you.
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0: bond after a father found his daughter in her bedroom with the man. 31-year-old Wade Witt is charged with first-degree sexual assault of a child. Witt making his first appearance in Richardson County Jail today. He was found in the bedroom by a father and told the dad, at the time, he was 23, according to an arrest affidavit. The 15-year-old girl had snuck Witt into the home in early June, before the father discovered he was there, and dad called the police, records show. The girl allegedly informed Witt of her age, according to the affidavit, and it eventually turned into a sexual assault, according to documents. The girl alleges there was sexual penetration. Witt has bonded out of Richardson County Jail and will return to court on August 5th. A man who allegedly assaulted a woman while driving will remain locked up for now. 43-year-old Joseph McNeil had his first day in court today in a bond of $25,000, 10% set. McNeil was returned to his jail cell because he was unable to pay the bail. Documents show the Omaha man was charged with allegedly hitting a woman in the face numerous times while driving from Omaha, causing significant injuries, according to court records. The affidavit shows when they got close to Valley, McNeil allegedly pushed her out of the vehicle, according to authorities. The woman was helped by someone passing her as she walked on the gravel road and took her to get help. McNeil is due in court again on August 18th. A man serving a 50-year sentence for assault has died in the Nebraska State Penitentiary. 45-year-old Thomas Jones died at a Lincoln hospital yesterday, according to state officials. Jones was arrested in 2010 for attempting to kill two different men, according to court records. Jones received two 20-year sentences for those convictions and another 10-year sentence for a guilty plea of using a firearm to commit a felony. He was projected to be in jail for another decade and was eligible for parole in 2031. Officials have not said why Jones was in the hospital. State law says a grand jury must conduct an investigation. Three-day-long traffic enforcement grant resulting in numerous stops and arrests in North Platte. The grant was done in conjunction with the Nebraska Department of Transportation and the North Platte Police Department. The enforcement effort lasting 3 days, and authorities say over 60 traffic stops were made. Deputy Chief Kendall Allison said the effort resulted in officers booking five people on fugitive warrants and one driver on suspicion of driving under the influence while conducting. 7-year-old Rushville woman has been sentenced to 6.5 years in federal prison after being convicted of wire fraud and money laundering. Buffy Redfish worked for the Ogallala Sioux Tribe's Tribal Employment Rights Office from May of 06 to November of 2024. As part of her job, Redfish collected fee checks from contractors and transferred them to the tribe's revenue department for deposit into the general fund. Between November 2017 and May of 2024, prosecutors said Redfish carried out a scheme to defraud the tribe by diverting those checks. Authorities say the pair redirected more than $4.7 million into the co-defendant's bank account, then split the money for personal use, including buying homes and vehicles. Last week, the Nebraska Blood Bank declaring a statewide blood emergency for the second time this summer. The unprecedented shortage is not just affecting Nebraska. A shortage of life-saving substances has the American Red Cross asking for help in a hurry. Local and national supplies of blood have been in decline since the end of May, and the organization is in need of blood donations as soon as possible. The Red Cross is going to new steps to try and get people willing to give by offering a free Fandango movie ticket up to $15 as a thank you through the month of July. A single donation can help up to three people, according to the Red Cross, who says they supply around 40% of blood components across the United States. The organization says someone needs blood or platelets every 2 seconds in the U.S.
1: It happens every summer. Blood donations spiral downward while demand spikes. But this year, the hit on the blood supply has gone well beyond all expectations.
2: In the past several weeks, we've seen an increased need from hospitals of about 3,500 units of blood each week beyond what we would typically expect.
1: In the month of June alone, the American Red Cross says their supply of the nation's blood has been depleted by nearly 25%. Summer is already seen as trauma season, when hospitals tend to see more serious injuries and medical emergencies. Add in people traveling, plus July 4th celebrations and popular sporting events, it's equaled an influx of people in certain areas and an unpredictable need for patients.
2: When we see that our inventories are starting to drop and that hospitals may be forced to make difficult decisions, that's really when we need to put a call to action to bring donors in to help replenish those stores.
1: While all blood types are needed, the Red Cross says the shortage is especially serious for O positive and B.

0: negative blood, as well as plasma from donors who have type AB blood.
1: Someone needs a blood transfusion every 2 seconds in the United States. And so there are patients out there whose lives depend on the generosity of their community members coming in to give the gift of life.
0: For Health Minute, I'm Mandy Gaither.
2: Kent's up next with a fuller version of the forecast for all portions of the Cornhusker State, only on NCN.
3: Really inundating our part of the country all the way through the weekend. Hot, dry conditions. Obviously, not a cloud in the sky. A heat advisory in effect for the panhandle will last until Wednesday at midnight. So relentless heat, and it's here to stay until a front finally arrives by the weekend. And those south winds bringing that heat up from the Gulf with 20 mile an hour gusts or better. Storms along the Gulf Coast, otherwise very high and dry through the central plains. For us tonight, our future casts, I guess, you can see the progression of more storms riding the Gulf and moving around us to the north as the heat stays through the plains all the way into the New England states. Warm overnight lows tonight, 60s all the way across the state, and then sunshine tomorrow. Mainly 90s, even 102 at Chadron. That's your weather on News Channel Nebraska.
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5: Soybeans started the week higher. Hello, I'm Megan Grebner with the closing market minute for Monday, July 13th. Soybeans have found some support from the recent uptick in bean purchases from China. The hot and dry near-term weather outlook for the middle of the country is also supportive to prices. The market's been looking ahead to the USDA's update on crop conditions from Monday. Corn was firm as the crop faces weather challenges heading into crucial development periods. The forecast for hot and dry weather through much of the U.S. Corn Belt during pollination is concerning. The market's monitoring harvest progress in South America. Last week, the USDA increased its production outlook for Argentina. Wheat was mixed Monday. Chicago and Kansas City were lower, while Minneapolis was largely supported by the forecast of hot and dry weather for the Northern Plains this week. The market also continues to monitor geopolitical news out of the Black Sea region. Black cattle were mixed Monday. Feeders were lower ahead of the week's direct business. Box beef was also lower during the session, and hogs were pressured by ongoing demand uncertainties. The major directs were not reported, and butcher hog prices were down a dollar during the session. That's a look at the markets from Monday, July 13th. I'm Megan Grebner for Brownfield.
6: I'm Pete Ricketts, and I approve this message.
7: Allowing boys to play girl sports isn't just unfair, it's dangerous. But that's not what Dane Osborne thinks. Osborne refused to support Nebraska's Fairness for Girls Amendment, saying it was rooted in hate. And Osborne would allow boys to play girls sports and use women's locker rooms. That's just plain wrong. He tries to hide his beliefs, but the truth is, Dane Osborne won't protect me, and he doesn't share our values.
8: Friday brought us the USDA WASDE report. Hi, I'm Susan Littlefield with the American Ag Network. We get details of the report from Tyler Ingham. He's with agmarket.net.
9: It's a positive report for the farmers. We had ending stocks cut by 170 million bushels on corn for 26-27. And we saw the wheat production get cut. So our small wheat crop is getting smaller. The yield estimate for soybeans and corn is unchanged, but we are going to be using more. So it was a positive report for those crops. I think that the story for me is that we have good crop conditions in the U.S. We're going to produce a big crop and we're going to use it. And the rest of the world is facing lower global stocks, lower production, particularly in Europe. And so that's going to be a benefit to U.S. farmers. I guess with new crop, we don't have any change in the yield for corn or soybean.

0: funds. Sometimes the USDA does cut yields during this report or raise yields during this report, but we haven't seen any weather that prompted them to make that check on yields.
1: Anthony Prilliman is with the National Ag Statistics Service as he talks winter wheat.
2: No changes were made to either planted or harvested acres this month compared to what we published in the acreage report last week. However, since our last production forecast back on June 11th, planted acreage was lowered 890,000 acres, while harvested area was lowered 805,000 acres. As of July 1st, yield is forecast at 46.7 bushels per acre. That is down 0.2%, or just 0.1% from last month's forecast, and down 14.9%, or 8.2 bushels. From the previous year. Production is forecast at 990 million bushels. That is down 3.8% from the June forecast.
1: I'm Susan Littlefield reporting.
3: Ceasefire between the U.S. and Iran appears to be collapsing after a weekend filled with airstrikes. The U.S. military says it hit dozens of Iranian military targets in a second night of strikes. All of this comes as President Trump says the U.S. will now become the guardian of the Strait of Hormuz.
4: A volatile weekend in the Middle East. U.S. strikes on Iran have increased and expanded beyond coastal areas, according to reports of explosions from Iranian media. Meanwhile, U.S. allies Bahrain, Kuwait, and Jordan are under fire from Iran.
5: I think negotiations are possible. I don't think either country necessarily wants to go back to full-scale war. Certainly the United States does not want to, not at this stage.
4: As escalating strikes threaten the fragile agreement between the United States and Iran, President Donald Trump said he would reinstate the blockade of Iranian ships in the Strait of Hormuz.
6: We'll become the guardian of the Strait. Maybe we'll call it the guardian angel of the Strait. And we should be reimbursed for that.
4: The president doubled down on Truth Social, writing the USA will be, from this point forward, known as the guardian of the Hormuz Strait. But as such, and as a matter of fairness, will be reimbursed at the rate of 20% on all cargo shipped.
7: If we have an opportunity to make peace to the Strait of Hormuz, that's a good thing as well.
8: There is no way the United States of America is going to be able to take total control of the Strait of Hormuz. And the fact that the president continues to be so delusional on that point is a major, major problem in getting to a reasonable outcome here.
4: Iran is accusing the U.S. of undermining talks on ensuring safe passage through the strait. This comes as Brent crude and U.S. crude prices are rising again as fewer ships are navigating through. I'm Lee Walden reporting.
3: The death of Republican Senator Lindsey Graham has upended the Senate ahead of what could be a pivotal few months looking down the line at November. From high-stakes legislative battles to judicial and cabinet confirmations, this shifting political landscape could change the way legislation passes through Congress as the midterms near. Did
9: you know that shakeup in the Senate following the death of Republican Senator Lindsey Graham?
7: We have lost a statesman that would bring both sides together as he did through the legislation, but he also built a bridge for the Senate to the White House.
9: While Graham's death kicks off a political scramble to replace him on the November ballot, for the time being, it won't change Senate Republicans' narrow majority, as South Carolina's Republican governor is appointing a temporary replacement. Still, the GOP is losing an influential voice and a veteran dealmaker.
10: His voice is going to be really, really missed in terms of the relationship that Senate Republicans have with the president and his team, because he was so good and so effective at talking to the president, and was so respected by the president.
9: Graham was a key player in several ongoing and upcoming legislative battles, including Acting Attorney General Todd Blanche's confirmation process. He also chaired the Senate Budget Committee, which is trying to muscle through parts of President Trump's voter ID bill. Also, amid a White House push, Graham advocated for more defense funding for the Iran war, which faces a difficult path in Congress. And he was a vocal supporter of Ukraine, just days before his death, celebrating a major victory for his bipartisan push to impose crippling tariffs on countries that import Russian oil and energy sources.
8: It's clearly a loss for Ukraine, primarily because Lindsey Graham was a Republican who both strongly supported Ukraine and had Donald Trump's ear.
9: In Washington, Michael Yoshida.
11: Storms hugging the Gulf Coast region. Doesn't look like we're going to see any moisture chances really until the weekend. That's when a cold front starts sweeping through. It's a dominant ridge of high pressure in our part of the country. Future

0: forecast shows some activity, Montana moving around Nebraska and then to our south and continuing into the mid-Atlantic and Gulf Coast states. Just heat, excessive heat, all the way across the Great Lakes, and a heat advisory in effect for Nebraska will last until Wednesday night at midnight. And here it is, Scott's Bluff all the way into South Dakota. And the rest of us are going to be pretty steamy as well. Peak gusts this afternoon hit 31 miles an hour at Valentine. And that's bringing up the heat and plenty of it, very warm conditions. Overnight tonight, lows will be in the 60s all the way across Nebraska. Then tomorrow, more heat, more sunshine, as we see mainly 90s, but even 102 expected at Chadron. So here are your extended forecasts, 90s in the panhandle all the way through Monday. Not much chances for moisture, maybe some slight chances as we head into Saturday. Southwest Nebraska, summer weather is here, 90s all the way through Monday, the hottest day near 100, and that will be felt on Saturday. Northeast Nebraska, it gets steamy hot on Saturday with 101, otherwise all 90s into Monday. So no relief. It definitely feels like summer and will. Central Nebraska, all 90s, the hottest day near 100 expected then on Saturday. Here comes Southeast Nebraska, all 90s except Saturday, triple digits. 98 on Sunday, otherwise it just doesn't cool down. The exception could be a weak cold front Saturday. That's your weather on NCN.
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2: Ken Schrader is a legend among the track circuits. The 71-year-old continues to press the pedal to the metal when making left turns or spending time in the community he plans to race in. As NCN's Jake Bartecki reports, the former NASCAR driver is making his latest laps in southeast Nebraska.
3: A four-time winner in the NASCAR Cup Series is making a pit stop in southeast Nebraska. Ken Schrader stopped at Twin Rivers Car Dealership in Beatrice ahead of a memorial race for Joey Herget, a local driver who passed away in a car accident in 2024.
4: I've been friends with Gordon Jabowski for a number of years, and big race last night in the Albion, and a really big one tonight in Beatrice, so we just wanted to come up and be part of it. You know, I mean, it's two really good races for our dirt modifieds.
3: At the age of 71, Schrader continues to take time behind the wheel. He's now raced in 48 of the 50 United States. When it comes to local racing in Nebraska and the Midwest, Schrader believes the status remains strong.
4: Oh, I see a lot of our tracks really doing good. I mean, there's some that are really thriving, some that are struggling a little bit. The weekly shows have become a little bit more of a challenge for all the racetracks, but the special events are doing real good.
3: It's not the first time Schrader's raced in Nebraska. After more than a dozen appearances in the Cornhusker State, he says the local racing culture in Nebraska is downright impressive.
4: No matter where you go, there's good race fans, excellent drivers, and some really good dirt tracks that are scattered around the country. So,
3: and despite 13 years removed from NASCAR, Schrader says he remains tapped in. And even having raced against legends like Dale Earnhardt Sr., Bill Elliott, and Jeff Gordon, he says he thinks that the current state of NASCAR is the best it's ever been.
4: I think that right now the NASCAR series between the truck and the O'Reillys and the Cup Series are putting on a better show than they ever have. There's more competitive cars. They're racing closer with the stages and everything. It makes the drivers run hard the whole race. I love watching it.
3: In Beatrice, Jake Bartecki, News Channel Nebraska.
2: 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From Norfolk to Valentine, Sydney, to towns in the southeast, and right here in the Tri-Cities. We are News Channel Nebraska. Here for Nebraska, here for you. Thanks for joining us on News Channel Nebraska. Coming up this hour on NCN, a new roundabout is heading to an intersection on the east side of town in a central Nebraska city. While it's causing a bit of a speed bump for local businesses, they are rallying around the improvements still to come down the road. Hot summer days are ideal for taking a dip in the pool, and one in northeast Nebraska carries quite the legacy. The Major League Baseball draft wrapping up today with the completion of all 20 rounds. While one name was not selected during the process, we do have info on a former Husker's next professional organization. They're taken to the track in Beatrice, and before the green flag drops, a racing icon is spending time with the community in southeast Nebraska. Fire danger remaining extremely high for the westernmost counties in Nebraska with another round of red flag warnings. Chief Forecaster Ken Mountain joins us for the first time this hour with details on those conditions and more.
5: Thanks, Dave. Well, high and dry, hot all the way through the week. When we finally see a cold front move in, change things up a bit. In the meantime, we do see a heat advisory, western Nebraska in the panhandle, lasting all the way through Wednesday night until midnight.